0: County Board of Health is sending a letter to students and parents of Johns Creek High School after an individual at that school is diagnosed with tuberculosis.
1: We don't have specifics on how the students may have been exposed. We do know that people with active untreated tuberculosis can be contagious for months before they are diagnosed. The health department says those identified as likely having close contact with the individual will be getting a second letter with more information on screenings. Tuberculosis spreads through the air from one person to another when an infected person coughs, speaks, or sings. The first day of school is August 3rd, and the goal is to make sure that anyone who is potentially exposed is screened and evaluated before school starts back. Sabrina Cupid, 95.5 WSB.
0: English Avenue is getting new living and business space with a development from Oaks, Atlanta.
2: 880 North Avenue holds six apartments that, based on the income level of the area, are priced so that residents aren't paying more than 30% of what they make. President of Invest Atlanta, Eloisa Clementich, says as Atlanta grows and prices go up,
3: what we don't want is people to feel that they have to leave the city, the area, the community, the neighborhood in which they grew up.
2: She says developers took a broken down house and built this new building to house more people, paying rent between $1,100 and $1,500. Mary Ryan Howarth, 95.5 WSB.
0: Metro Atlanta's latest labor figures are showing and following the statewide trend is hitting an all-time high.
1: The Georgia Department of Labor says the 29 counties it considers Metro Atlanta increased its labor force by just over 10,000 to over 3.35 million. That's a record high. May's unemployment rate rose 0.4% in May over the previous month to 3.2%. The department says the rise is pretty typical for the month as graduates enter the workforce and seek jobs. Accommodation and food service jobs saw the biggest gains. The biggest losses were seen in professional and technical services. Cheryl Castro, 95.5 WSB.
0: It's 8:04, and that means it's time for live team coverage of traffic and weather. We are checking in with Isabella Rodriguez in the WSB 24-Hour Traffic Center. Hey, Isabella, what are the roads looking like right now?
4: Hey, good evening. And right now we're seeing slowdowns heading into the Stonecrest area. The East Freeway, I-20 eastbound, you'll start to hit the brakes around Panola Road, and they don't ease up until you get past Lithonia Industrial Boulevard. And on the other side of things, I-20 westbound, we're also seeing slowdowns as you make your way past Panola Road, approaching 285. From the Trustdale.com Traffic Center, Triple Team Traffic, 95.5 WSB.
5: This is WSB meteorologist Christina Upward. It's partly cloudy for this evening. An isolated rain shower can't be ruled out. Temperatures will be slow to cool to the upper 60s to low 70s. Tomorrow, a mix of sun and clouds with a few more pop-up showers and thunderstorms through the afternoon. High 89. Temperatures climbing into the low 90s for this weekend.
0: 79 degrees in Kennesaw right now. We got 80 degrees in Conyers and 80 degrees right here in Midtown. 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
6: Shelley Winter. Ooh, man, I got to be honest with you guys. As you all know, friend Burt Jones and I are friends. I'm not going to say we are friends. And we're still friends and we will be friends. Rick Jackson is our nominee. And yes, I'm endorsing Rick Jackson for all the reasons that you heard him say. One, I want the Kemp legacy to carry on, and I think Mr. Jackson is best equipped to do that. Number two, and this is where, when if you listen to the interview, I'll post it on my social media. The point where I said I'm about to cry, you know why that is? Some of you may not know. The story is, we know the story, right? And he dove a little bit deeper into the story. But you know why? I have not heard a Republican talk about helping people, minorities, working poor. I haven't heard Republicans specifically talk like that in many, many years. I heard them say we're going to do this or that or the other thing, but I've not heard Republicans talk like that in many years. That's why I said I was going to cry. I have a story that I was going to talk about later on in the show, but I'll bring it up now because it ties into what Mr. Jackson was talking about when he talks about expanding healthcare and fixing healthcare in rural areas and providing, bringing jobs to rural areas and things like that. Those are the people that have been forgotten by both parties. They talk a good game, but they've been forgotten largely. Now, and Governor Kemp, why I love Governor Kemp so much is because he started doing the work in rural Georgia. Rural Georgia is very diverse. You know, I listen to Eric Erickson all the time, and Eric Erickson talks about, you know, Southern African Americans in rural areas get along very well with their white brothers and sisters. And two reasons for that. One, churchgoers. And number two, they work alongside each other. Like when you live in a rural area and you go to work, you're coming home to the same neighborhood as your coworkers because it's rural. In Georgia, you could work at the same company. You could work right alongside. You can be a northern liberal white woman walking alongside a southern African-American male. But when you leave work, you might be going to Buckhead and the male might be going to South Fulton. But in rural areas, you go home, you're going to the same bars, you're going to the same supermarkets, your families. When you barbecue, everyone's coming together. And to hear Mr. Jackson say that that's one of the focuses, I had to endorse him. And I'll be honest, I know former Mayor Keisha Lance Bottoms. I know her family. I know her husband. I've seen her on a campaign trail. And my endorsement of Mr. Jackson is simply on who I think is going to continue that legacy of Brian Kemp, whom I love so much. And I think it's going to be Rick Jackson. And I also love the way he talks. I haven't heard a Republican candidate for any office talk about the working people. And Republicans can yell at me. You can tell me, oh, we've said it. I've not heard it. I've not heard it. And to hear it from the guy running for the head of the state of Georgia, it almost brought tears to my eyes. Because for me as an African-American conservative, that's why I love conservatism. But it by and large went away. Because everyone wanted to focus on the base. And some in the base don't want to hear talk like that. I do. Many of us do. Suburban soccer moms definitely do. Yep, I'm happy. Rick Jackson for governor. Split ticket for me. You do what you want to do. It's a split ticket for me. John Ossoff at the top for senator and Rick Jackson for governor. And Rick Jackson will run the state the way he wants to. John Ossoff will try and take care of the problems in the state. And hopefully I can be one of those people to get them in a room together after the election and say, hey, guys, why don't you guys work together? Be a good team. Congratulations, Mr. Jackson, and thank you for coming on the show. I forgot that he was on here when he first announced, first interview he did, and then on here as the first interview he's doing as the general election candidate. But I'm all in. I'm 10 toes. What do they call it? What do the young people call it on Instagram? I'm 10 toes in. 10 toes in for Rick Jackson for governor. I do want to bring up this. I was going to bring it up earlier, later, but let me talk about it now. There's a story out there that says Georgia's, for the first time in Georgia's history, it's majority-minority. And I've seen people post it, and they're all outraged. And they're like, oh, this is what happened when you bring in the illegals and all of this kind of stuff. You know what it is? You know, it's just migration. It happens. You have a great-run state by Republicans. People come here. Companies move here to do business because it's a number one state to do business. 100% going to be continued with Governor Rick Jackson. And more people will come here. Guess what happens when they come here? It becomes diverse. And that doesn't mean necessarily that, the state's changing. No, it only means that to people in fear of change. What it means is that a guy running for governor speaks like he just spoke on the show here, talking about the things he wants to fix, talking about bringing jobs here, talking about growing the state. People that come here hear that and they say, oh, yeah, I can vote for that. But when you start yelling at the people coming here and you start telling them they're not welcome here, you start telling them, you know, all the problems that they cause, and you start calling them criminals, then they say, oh, you know what, let me go vote for the other person. You guys that yell and scream on social media without the pictures, without a job, without family pictures, you guys become the problem for us trying to attract people to our side. Georgia's home to a population of 10.9 million people, from which 94.2% are citizens. 94.2% are citizens in Georgia. Only 11% of Georgia residents were born outside the country. That's 1.2 million people. Only 11%. Oh, my God. Oh, my God. It's all the Mexicans. It's all the Vietnamese. No, it's not. It's people moving here. And by the way, this majority minority, it's 49.3 to whatever, 49.7, I think. I don't know. I can't do math. For real, that's what it is. It's not like 60-40. It's only 49. It's 49.3% white in Georgia. Everything else makes up. African Americans, I think, are 30%. Hispanics are 11%. Asians are, you know what I mean? It's not even that much. Of course, the headline says, first time in history, Georgia's minority. And all the fearful people, all the scared people. Oh, my God. Oh, my God. We're going to become Atlanta. You know, when you post a video of a bunch of African-American teenagers fighting at the airport, but don't post a video of a bunch of white guys fighting at a UFC fight on the White House lawn, you do know that's kind of racially motivated. I mean, I'm just saying. Now, is there a crime problem in this country? Of course there is. But if you entirely focus on that, then you're fear-mongering. Because I'll tell you who's not focused on that. Guess who's not focused on all the crime in our inner cities? All the cities with World Cups games going on. Guess what? They're all inner cities. San Francisco, Houston, Dallas, New York, Atlanta. And all the foreigners are here. And guess what they're doing? They're all complaining. I mean, they're all cheering about how great America is. Meanwhile, you sit at home on your X and your Facebook. I'm not going in the city crying. And all the foreigners are coming here saying, wow, I love it here. Give me more. Rick Jackson came on my show. He's running for governor. I'm endorsing Rick Jackson for governor. Because honestly, to be honest with you, he speaks like a man who cares. Not like a man who just wants to be governor. He speaks like a man who's doing it for the right reasons. And I looked that man in the eye, and I can tell you, hands down, he's doing it because he cares. Certainly doesn't need the money. Certainly doesn't need the fame. Certainly doesn't need the power. Because as a donor, he already had the power. He's doing it because he cares. And when he said it to me, he looked me dead in the eye. Rick Jackson for governor. We'll be right back. This is Shelley Winter Show.

0: 8:15 in the Trustdale.com Traffic Center, and there's an update for you heading into the Midtown area. A recent crash on 75 North southbound at Northside Drive, that's exit 252. It's blocking a right lane, and that's going to impact your ride as you make your way into the Midtown area. We're also still seeing some delays as you make your way into Stonecrest on the East Freeway. I-20 eastbound at Panola Road has you tapping the brakes until you get past Lithonia Industrial Boulevard. From the Trustdale.com Traffic Center, I'm Isabella Rodriguez, Triple Team Traffic, 95.5 WSB.
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14: Shelly, what's the the show. Let's go to the phones. Let's go to Ellis in Atlanta. Go ahead, Ellis. How are you, sir? Thanks for listening.
15: Hey, Shelley, it's always a pleasure, and, you know, it just has so happened that, and what a coincidence of time, you had Rick Jackson on talking about God, and here I am calling about praying for you.
14: Oh.
15: And, yeah, you know, you've been in my prayers, let's just say, because
14: you,
15: I did see Ossoff campaigning that a conservative had endorsed him. And I thought, my gosh, and sure enough, it was Shelley Winter. So I have prayed to God, and I asked him that he blesses you with wisdom. And I also asked that
14: you
15: he
14: mean to, because it wasn't wise to endorse Ossoff? Is that what you
15: Well, because, yes.
14: I get it. That's fine. Know, bless me with wisdom. God, bless me with wisdom.
15: And grace.
14: And grace.
15: And
14: thank
15: grace,
14: you.
15: Too. Yep.
14: Thank you,
15: because,
14: Ellis.
15: You know, you became his sacred cow.
14: Okay. All right.
15: Yeah. And to me, it's somewhat sacrilegious that you would endorse such a person, because what he, in my humble opinion, represents is evil.
14: Oh, see, I'm
15: and
14: not going to go
15: the
14: there.
15: No,
14: I'm not going to do that. Whether I endorse the guy or not, I'm not going to say someone represents evil because they're of their political party. And you're going to go into the things why you think that should come on, Ellis. We're not going to do that. You know who represents evil? Murderers. And don't tell me abortions murder babies. No, it's not the same thing. Murderers represent evil. People who

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6: You know, political parties say what we want. African Americans, nope, can't say anything bad about them. Hispanics can't say anything bad about them. Jewish people can't say anything bad about them. But a whole political party, have at it. I'm not going to play that game. I'm not going to talk evil. I'm not going to talk. I can criticize. That's one thing. But to call people evil, that doesn't come from me. I don't do that. You can, other people do that. You can listen to them, have at it. I'm not going to criticize you. I'm not going to judge you. But when Shelley went to Shaw, I'm not, you know, you do something evil, I'll call you evil. Being a part of a political party, please don't scream at me, but they support, whatever. I saw a post talking about Reverend Warnock. I can't believe he's a pastor and he supports abortion. And I like to explain to people, that's a political talking point. What he supports is a woman being able to go to a doctor and make a decision on what she wants to do. I get the pro-life argument. I get the pro-choice argument. I'm not going to get into an argument about who's right or wrong. I'm not going to get into a theological argument about who's right or wrong. What I am going to say is that I dated a young lady, and we decided to have an abortion my sophomore year, her freshman year of college. And I'll tell you, a month doesn't go by all these years later that I don't know. I don't think to myself, I wonder where that child would be now. I don't know what her thoughts are, but I know I do think that. I wonder where that child would be now. But it doesn't mean I want to take away a teenager or a college student opportunity to make that decision for her or himself if that time ever comes. That's my stance on it. Don't call me evil for it. Shelley went to show. We'll be right back.
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13: Good evening to you. It's 8:30. I'm Michelle Wright. The news is being brought to you by Solomon Brothers. Our top local story, with some pop-up showers in the forecast for this evening. WSB meteorologist Christina Edwards says if these storms do flare up, or some like them, at some point in the next several weeks, there could be damage.
11: Large storm clusters can produce a wide swath of straight-line wind damage, some of which can level trees and power lines. These storm clusters appear on the radar as a line of storms marching across town, and they can prompt severe thunderstorm watches that then become warnings.
13: Christina says this type of thing can happen throughout the summer months. Her complete forecast is on the way. Meanwhile, the recent rains that we've been getting have actually been helping with this drought in the state that has been in recently. The National Weather Center meteorologist Dylan Lust says we've gone from 100% of the state being in a drought down to just about 43% experiencing drought conditions.
14: It was going to take more than just one rainy day to really pull us out of that drought. We needed this kind of consistent wet weather that we have been seeing. And while it is inconvenient, at least we're out of drought now.
13: He says overall, the abundant rainfall we've seen over the past 30 days has helped the state out tremendously. Meanwhile, a new report details the impact of last month's fish kill on the Chattahoochee River.
15: The Georgia Department of Natural Resources says more than 44,000 fish were killed along a 16-mile stretch of the river after heavy rains caused a sewage spill along Peachtree Creek. Chattahoochee Riverkeeper Executive Director Jason Allseth says it's not just the ecology of the area that was hurt.
16: There's a lot of economic harm to this part of the river too, because there's not nearly as many fish as there used to be and people don't want to fish it.
15: Still, he's hopeful that the area's fish population will recover and get back to normal, possibly by this time next year. Jonathan O'Brien, 95.5 WSB.
13: This story's new at 8:30 for you. An amusement park in Fayetteville is closing its doors this summer. Fun Spot Atlanta will permanently close on August 2nd, 9 years after it opened. The company says park operations will continue through its last day. Season passes and gift cards will be honored honored at Fun Spot America's Orlando and Kissimmee locations. It's micro, but it's about to grow. Cobb County commissioners are voting to expand its on-demand microtransit in coming months.
10: 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Daily bus commuter Carter Ray says his closest bus stop is 5 miles from home.
17: 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It adds a lot of time to my commute every day.
10: Ray urged Cobb commissioners to help residents facing tough routes. 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
13: And Forsyth County's newest Diamond Interchange is open.
18: After 5 years of construction, the interchange at State Route 400 and McGinnis Road is now open. Communications Director Nathan Johnson says there are some new improvements to McGinnis Ferry Road as well.
19: We converted it from 2 lanes to 4 lanes, heading eastbound and westbound on the interchange. You'll have 4 lanes total.
18: Johnston says minor construction will continue throughout next week. Jordan Brown, 95.5 WSB.
13: It is 8:33, and that means it is now time for live team coverage of traffic and weather. We are checking in with Isabella Rodriguez in the WSB 24-hour traffic center. Hey there, Isabella. What's going on the roads?
20: Yes, that's right. We're still seeing some slowdowns heading into the Midtown area on 75 southbound at Northside Drive, all due to a crash that's now taking out 3 right lanes. That's going to slow your ride down as you're making your way into that Midtown area. And for drivers in Duluth, we're seeing construction on 85 northbound past Highway 316, where a right lane remains blocked, and that's causing some major onlooker delays as you're trying to go into that Suwannee area. From the Trustdale.com Traffic Center, I'm Isabella Rodriguez, Triple Team Traffic, 95.5 WS.
21: I'm WSB meteorologist Christina Edwards. Partly cloudy skies this evening, an isolated rain shower or thunderstorm possible. Lows tonight dropping down to the upper 60s to low 70s. Tomorrow, a mix of sun and clouds, a few more pop-up storms through the afternoon, high 89. Trending hotter for Saturday with a high around 92.
13: 78 degrees in Johns Creek right now, 78 also in Union City, 79 right here in Midtown. 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

0: Let's Dance. Great song. Great song, Colby. Ladies and gentlemen, Shelley Went to Show Live, local, topical, and relevant. So I've got some breaking news. Cobb County GOP on July 4th is having, they're celebrating America's 250th anniversary, Freedom, Faith, Future, July 4th, 12 to 3 at the Cobb County Civic Center. I'm going to be up there. I'm going to go up there from 12 to 3. Trying to see now if I can, I got to find out, but I'll be there. And I think I may be a sponsor. I don't know what the levels are, though. So hopefully I'll hear back from my sister, Mary Clarice Hathaway, and she'll tell me what the sponsorship is. I'll go half with somebody if they want to partner up with the Shelley Winter Show and be a sponsor of a Cobb County GOP America's 250th anniversary. That's on the 4th, and then on the 5th, you know, follow me on Facebook to find out what's going on the 5th. I got to talk about this. I think this is wonderful. Now, let me, you know, I know the whole separation of church and state and everything. Here's the headline. Texas public school students may soon be required to read the Bible. Right? That's the headline. Let me read to you. Texas is set to pass what may be the first state-mandated book list for public school students. It focuses on classic literature and includes Bible excerpts. Texas on the verge of passing a sweeping new state book list, which will establish for the first time a common set of books that millions of students across the state must read, including excerpts from the Bible. That's not reading the Bible, that's excerpts. I think it's wonderful. I think it's awesome. I've talked about this on the air. We know the data shows that ever since we took prayer out of schools and we took morality out of schools, we've had increased problems with our students, with our children. And it's not a racial breakdown. It's not an inner city versus. It's not anything like that. Because where have you may have fights in inner city schools. You got school shootings in rural schools. We have a problem. We have a moral problem, a moral deficit in our country with our children. So I'm all for this. I hope a lot of school systems do this. I'd focus on Psalms and Song of Solomon. It talks about love, things like that. I'm not a theologian, so I'm not going to get all into the stories and stuff like that, but let's focus on the things that children need. What does the Bible say about hard work and how it pays off? What does the Bible say about treating others with respect? What does the Bible say about respecting your mother and your father? What does the Bible say about love? What does the Bible say about loving each other, loving your mate? All of these things. That's okay. I'm okay with that. This is a good thing. If approved, the list will shape what a generation of Texas students grows up reading. The state is home to more than 5 million public school students, 11% of the total U.S. public school population. That's a wonderful thing. A state like Texas, which is so diverse, it's a wonderful thing. Of course there are going to be people that argue it. And our pushback shouldn't be the religion as much as the morality. You know, I read the Bible years ago when I was younger. I read it as a book. A lot of people get mad at me when I say that. I didn't sit and study the chapters and the verses and go research everything. I just read it as a book. I started from the beginning and read it as a book. Like I would read any novel, if you will. Not because I'm not a believer. It's just because it was easier to get through. I did that when I was younger. My grandmother actually encouraged me to do it. I said, Ma, you know, then I got to study each verse. She says, no, don't study the Bible. Just read it cover to cover. And she said to me straight up, and my grandmother she's an angel. She's up in heaven right now. Trust me when I tell you that. You talk about a believer. She was a believer. I'm protected now because of her prayers. Now I'm protected twice because my mom and my grandmother are up there praying for me and covering me from up there down here. But she's the one who encouraged me to do it. And she'd come every couple days, every couple weeks. She'd say, where are you now? She never asked. She didn't ask me, what did I learn? What are you taking from it? She just said, where are you now? And I read the Bible cover to cover. It took me almost about five months to do it. Cover to cover. Just read it as a novel. Didn't read it because I wanted to go be a minister or anything like that. Just read it cover to cover at her urging. And now that book is in me. It's in me. But I think this is a wonderful thing that Texas public schools are doing. And the pushback is going to come. There will be lawsuits. But I think it's something that we should stand firm on. And I hope they stand firm on. And I hope the courts don't ruin it. Because we've tried it your way. And of course, I'm not going to say the people that sue are demons or evil. They just believe that there should be a separation. I believe this is what's necessary to keep our children safe and possibly to bring back morals amongst our young people. Shelley Winter Show. We'll be right back, ladies and gentlemen.
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9: 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Construction continues impacting your ride through Duluth. 85 northbound right at that split with Highway 316. That's exit 256. Construction is knocking out a right lane and causing slowdowns as you're trying to make your way into the Suwannee area. We're also seeing a crash impacting your ride heading into Midtown on 75 southbound right at Northside Drive. That crash is knocking out three right lanes, and that's right at Northside Drive, exit 252. I'm Isabella Rodriguez, Triple Team Traffic, 95.5 WSB.

0: Great songs, Kobe. Great choices. Ladies and gentlemen, as we come to the end of the show, I got to say this. You know, I posted. So, you know, someone said to me, and I've really got to stop doing this, but I'm trying. I'm a work in progress, okay? So someone said to me here at the office, right? They said, your social media audience is not your radio audience, right? And it's hard for me personally to separate the two, right? I have to learn. I'm getting better. But you should have seen the vitriol. I posted earlier. I said, hey, tune into the Shelley Winter Show to listen. I have an exclusive interview with Republican candidate for governor, Rick Jackson. I posted that on my Facebook page. And a vitriol that came at me. And liberals and conservatives. And I'm thinking to myself, I'm interviewing the guy, one of two people running for governor. I interviewed the Democrat nominee on election night. Now I'm interviewing the Republican nominee. And the vitriol that came at me for an interview. And I'm thinking to myself, one guy said to me, you catch this, Kobe. One guy said to me, I wouldn't do it if I were him. And I'm thinking to myself, why wouldn't you do it if you're running for governor? Why wouldn't you come on a show? Leave out the fact that I was the first interview he did when he announced. I was the first interview he did after he got through the primary. And I'm the first interview after getting through the runoff. And I'm thinking to myself, why wouldn't you? There were Democrats when I had former Mayor Keisha Lance Bottoms on who said, I wouldn't go on that show. I'm thinking, why wouldn't you? And it bothers me that people are like this. And I know, you know, people say it's not the same. I get it. But what bothers me is that people really think like this. And it's sad. It's sad. It really is. I want to shout out my mayor, Michael Owens. I live in Mableton. Michael Owens is my mayor. He's a great mayor. He just announced. So do you know, first of all, I didn't know this about my city, Mableton, that Mableton is the largest city in Cobb County. I did not know that. We have 80,000 residents. I'm one of 80,000 residents. And they have between 2,500 and 4,500 children who have food insecurity. In other words, when school is out, they have a hard time even eating, finding a meal because of poverty. And they're food insecure. So in other words, when they go to school, for some of these children, that might be the only meal that they get is when they get to school. So our great mayor, Michael Owens, has a Mayor's Summer Nutrition and Family Empowerment Initiative. It's backed by a grant from the Mayor's Alliance Action Fund to end childhood hunger. And it's administered by Share Our Strength, No Kid Hungry campaign. 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Shout out to Dollar Tree. And the funding will help expand outreach, strengthen partnerships, and connect more families with existing summer meal programs. So in other words, what they're doing is they're not trying to take over anything. They're just working with people who already work with the communities that are in need. And I think it's wonderful. These are the kind of things that I love. Because childhood poverty, childhood hunger, 25 to 4,500 children who are food insecure during the summer because school's out and they may not get a meal, they may not be able to eat a nutritious meal at that. That child doesn't matter if the orange came from a Republican, a Democrat, an African American, a white guy, a Hispanic, it doesn't matter. That child just needs to eat. And on a 95-degree hot summer day in the middle of July or June or August, that child doesn't care where the food comes from. And that should be applauded. And we should all help as much as we can. So I'm going to try and get some information from Mayor Owens to see what we need to do on this show to help that program. And I'm sure these programs exist all around. But I live in Mableton, so I had to shout out my good friend and the mayor of Mableton, Michael Owens. Good job. This is what's going on in our state. There are children all around the state of Georgia who, when summertime comes, may not be able to have a meal, a nutritious meal at that. A It goes back to what I was saying before. You can teach the morals. You can bring Bible excerpts into the classroom. You can even bring parenting, great parenting back into the classroom. You can say all the stuff you want to say, all the slogans. It starts at home. Don't take prayer out of schools. Democrats, Republicans, you can do all of that. But at the end of the day, there are children in the state of Georgia who may not have a meal during the summer because school's out. And what are we going to do to fix it? Going back to my exclusive interview with Rick Jackson, he wants to fix those kinds of things. That's how we used to talk as Republicans. Oh, I'm excited now. I'm excited. And I'm going to try my best to get in-studio debate with Mr. Jackson and former Mayor Bottoms in studio right here, live on the radio. I'm going to fight for it. I'm going to try and get it done. I think I can. We'll see. But let me leave you with this, ladies and gentlemen. You reach more bees with honey than you do with vinegar. That's an old one. It's a real old one, but it's really true. When people come on my social media page with no picture, no profile, and they yell, "I wouldn't go on your show if I were him," I think to myself, what's wrong with you? Are you not getting any love? Do you not have a mate? What's wrong with you? Know this in your hearts. I'm adding this to my nightly, when I go off the air. I say every night because I see it in my own life and I see it in the life of others. God loves you. I also want to tell all of you, whether you like me or not, there's nothing you can do about it. I love you. Have a wonderful evening. We'll talk tomorrow. Peace.
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9: Good evening to you. It's 9 o'clock. I'm Michelle Wright. 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Our top local story this hour, recent rains have continued to improve the drought conditions across metro Atlanta.
10: Just 3 months ago, there were record-breaking wildfires in South Georgia, and 100% of the state was in a drought. But now, National Weather Service meteorologist Dylan Lusk says only 43% of the state is in a drought.
11: We've seen areas that have actually been completely removed from the drought.
10: He says over the past 30 days, rainfall has been 100 to 250% above normal. Still, with the state entering its hottest months, officials warn we are not out of the woods yet. Jonathan O'Brien, 95.5 WSB.
9: 78 degrees in Atlanta, partly cloudy skies this evening with some pop-up showers likely. Atlanta's most accurate and dependable forecast is on the way. Georgia families will see millions of dollars in savings thanks to the latest auto insurance rate reduction.
12: This will result in significant savings for more than 200,000 Georgia policyholders who have coverage from the USAA group of companies. Georgia Insurance and Safety Fire Commissioner John King says the changes represent an overall reduction of about 2.6%, delivering $33 million in savings. This is the latest in a series of rate decreases across Georgia's auto insurance market. USAA also recently increased its Safe Pilot participation discount from 10 to 15%. Bill Caiaccio, 95.5 WSB.
9: A U.S. official confirms that an Iranian drone has hit a ship in the Strait of Hormuz. Luis Martinez reports the attack prompted the U.N.'s International Maritime Organization to suspend their escorts of ships through the strait.
13: Very tenuous situation because over those 60 days that the United States and Iran are supposed to be negotiating further on further movement towards an eventual full agreement, there's a lot of instability about what could actually happen. So in previous instances, prior to that memo of understanding, what we did see is that the United States would sometimes carry out retaliatory strikes against some of the Iranian positions that would attack some of the shipping through the Strait of Hormuz. But it's unclear if that's something that we're likely to see now.
9: The attack may be an indication that negotiations and the memorandum of understanding between the U.S. and Iran are on shaky ground. The U.S. is sending search and rescue teams to Venezuela to help look for victims who might be trapped under rubble from the series of earthquakes that caused severe damage. Resident Armando Nori in the area says it wasn't ready for this.
14: We are not prepared for this. We've been living under a government neglecting every aspect of the civilian life for the past almost 30 years. So none of us was prepared for this.
9: Nori says there's chaos in the streets and people are trying to figure out what to do next. And the city of Sandy Springs now has a new AI chatbot tool on its website to help residents get on-demand information. City manager Eden Freeman says you can ask it any question about any city service you want to know more information about.
15: If you want to know how to apply for a fence permit or a building permit, if you want to find out what time does City Hall open, and you can also ask it what's going on this weekend in the city, and it will come back with a list of events.
9: The new tool can also provide answers in more than 100 languages. Residents are still able to call a 24-hour helpline if they don't want to use that chatbot. It's 9:03. Live team coverage of traffic and weather's coming up next.
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3: It is 9:05, and that means it's time for live team coverage of traffic and weather. We're checking in now with Isabella Rodriguez in the WSB 24-hour traffic center. Hey there, Isabella. What are the roads looking like right now?
4: We have progress for you making your way into the Midtown area. That earlier crash on 75 southbound and Northside Drive has cleared out from the right shoulder, right lane, and all lanes are back open. Though we're still seeing some ongoing construction in Duluth on 85 northbound past Highway 316, where two right lanes remain blocked, and that's going to slow you down as you approach the Suwannee area. From the Trustel.com Traffic Center, Triple Team Traffic, 95.5 WSB.
5: This is WSB meteorologist Christina Epp, where it's partly cloudy for this evening. An isolated rain shower can't be ruled out. Temperatures will be slow to cool to the upper 60s to low 70s. Tomorrow, a mix of sun and clouds with a few more pop-up showers and thunderstorms through the afternoon, high 89. Temperatures climbing into the low 90s for this weekend.
3: Looking at Storm Tracker radar right now, we do have a couple of pop-up showers in the southern part of the listening area, right in South Coweta and Fayette County at the time being. 77 degrees in Dunwoody, 75 in Douglasville, 78 right here in Midtown. More news head your way at 10 o'clock. Scott Slade's George is coming your way at 9:30. Breaking news when it happens. I'm Michelle Wright, 95.5 WSB.

0: start of this is going to be building power. 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
6: Hey, I'm Jason Chaffetz, and I am fired up filling in for Sean Hannity. He was a little under the weather. We'll get him back in the saddle real soon. But I got to tell you, I'm fired up. I'm excited. There's so much to talk about. We got some great guests coming up. Governor Walker, the former governor of Wisconsin. And we also have Rob Schneider. You know Rob Schneider. You've seen him Saturday Night Live. The comedian. He's awesome. We got a lot of things, though, that are happening. Everything from the Supreme Court, talking about immigration, talking about guns. We got America 250. We got socialists, crazy socialists, doing crazy things all around the country and winning some elections in crazy town New York City. We got the zombie filibuster. We got to talk about that because Save America acts on the line there. Oh, devastation in Venezuela. This is a horrific story. Sad story. But one of those stories where you just can't turn your head away and just ignore that it didn't happen. And the death toll coming out of Venezuela with the earthquake is just, it is really a sad thing. I'm going to talk a little bit about drones. You know, Homeland Security's out there saying, hey, this is one of the biggest threats. I've been talking about this for years. I really do think one of the biggest threats to the homeland are drones. And how do we defend against them? So we're going to talk a little bit about drones. And then we're going to talk about people doing stupid stuff. Because you know what? There's always somebody doing something stupid somewhere. And there is no doubt that that is happening across the country. But thank you for joining us. And again, we're going to get through all of this. A quick note here about this socialism, these ideas that... Oh, they're going to put root beer in all the drinking fountains and everything will be free. You know, every time you hear the Democrats, we're just one good tax increase away from prosperity in their country. That's what they need. We need to increase taxes because, you know, the stats on this are absolutely unbelievable. Our federal government will spend roughly 23% of our gross domestic product. And then when you add in the 15% that state and local government has, roughly 38% or 38 cents out of every dollar spent in this country is spent by government. It is a stunningly high number. And yet Democrats will be out there saying, oh, we need more. We got to do more. All of more. Hey, you know what, folks? I want to talk about taxes, but I also want to talk about making sure that we cut spending. Because if you don't starve the beast, this monster will continue to grow and grow and grow. So thank goodness, you know, we got a good president who understands this. Donald Trump is out there doing what he can. He's going to be making the biggest difference in our economy. Unlike Joe Biden and Barack Obama and Kamala Harris. Oh, my goodness. Can you imagine if Kamala Harris was still or had achieved, is still in office and that she had arisen and become the president of the United States of America? Oh, my goodness. Let's start first with America 250, because you know what? Next week. One of the greatest celebrations. It's something that should last not just a day, not just a weekend. It's something that should fill our hearts from coast to coast all the time. And I think this country being under the attack like it is, particularly from what I believe is a socialist thrust that is not just organic here in the United States. I think it's being funded and pushed by others around the globe. But the idea that freedom, prosperity, self-reliance, self-governance, that those are offensive to those of the socialist like. I think we need to teach that. We need to talk about that. And part of the protests and part of the things we're seeing, yeah, I think they're funded. I think it's organized. But I think part of the reason we have somebody who's so gullible to think that socialism will be the answer to all of our problems, that's a consequence of an education system. It's also a consequence of parents and lack of respect and teaching people the idea of these principles of, you know, things like self-reliance. Those things aren't taught in our schools. If you don't stand up every day and pledge allegiance to the flag, if you don't understand the history of our nation and those that have given so much, millions upon millions who have lost their lives defending our country, then guess what, folks? You end up with socialists who are thriving. And now, fortunately, it's not happening coast to coast. You see the World Cup right now. You may not be a soccer fan. I happen to be a big soccer fan. I love it. I grew up playing it. Love the sport. I love watching the English Premier League. But I gotta tell you, the patriotism that you see at those matches, that's pretty good. I mean, they're singing John Denver, Take Me Home, Country Road. I mean, it's just an amazing sight. Red, white, and blue, people waving the flag. I love it. Love it. But unfortunately, there are a lot of people that don't love this country the way maybe you and I love this country. And so this is a problem. Now, there are things that we need to do immediately in order to protect our integrity. And one of those things is, I believe, is the effort that we need to put in for protecting the integrity of the vote. You know, a lot of places, my home state of Utah included, Utah does all vote by mail. You could go somewhere if you really wanted to and vote in person, but it's vote by mail. So, you know, a ballot goes into the mail and then it shows up with your, you know, next to the burger coupons or your local furniture store. And, you know, it's just there. And then, you know, you can get around to putting it in the, maybe you put it in the mailbox. Maybe you don't. Maybe you do it at the drop off at the county, wherever the county decides to do it. Maybe you don't. But I've got to tell you, integrity of the vote far outweighs convenience in what we should be doing as a nation. You know, we just had a primary day. We had one in Utah and we had one in other states across the country. Did it feel like it was an election day? Because the voter turnout was pathetic. It was incredibly low. I remember when I was growing up, my parents, they would take me, especially my mom. I remember my mom, we would go and we would stand in line because it was time to vote. And our friends and neighbors would be there and it was always a long line. But you're talking to your friends and neighbors. These aren't strangers. They're, you know, a lot of people, I guess I don't know in my neighborhood, but a lot of people I do. Oh, hi, Shelley. Hi, James. You know, whoever it might be. And then we'd finally get up there. My mom would show her driver's license. And then we'd go into this little booth and you had that little metal thing and you could push the ballot and close the little curtain. And then you'd take it. You know, my mom would let me pop it into the box. And there were people there monitoring it. That was a tradition. Well, we've lost that in this nation. So here you have Senator Mike Lee and certainly a lot of others who are very supportive of the Save America Act. How Republicans can't vote for that. And by the way, I think the majority have and will. But I know there's a bigger, broader discussion to be had. But come on, senators, you got to stop being so darn lazy. As Mike Lee, Senator Mike Lee, has pointed out time and time and time again, we're not talking about changing the Senate rules. But look at all the days they have in recess and the weekends. They should take a page out of Nancy Pelosi's playbook. Now, I got to serve in Congress for 8+ years. You know how Nancy Pelosi would deal with this? Nancy Pelosi would take, I remember, and I'm going to get the number just wrong, but it's something like $787 billion package. And she waited until the very end. It was like, and again, the date, I have to look at the calendar, but it was like December 23rd. It finally came up on the floor of the House. And you know what? It came up on the floor of the House then because America was already engaged with Christmas. It was Friday. Everybody wanted to go home. And suddenly she had the votes and made it happen. That's what I believe Senator Thune, the majority leader should be doing and saying, sorry, folks, we're going to stand here and debate this all day, every day. This is what we're going to do. And if it fails, we're going to bring it up again. it takes that kind of leadership to say, we are going to do this until this passes. I am the majority leader. I was elected to do this. It is the president's number one priority. Our senators are behind it, and it will save this nation. Where's that backbone? Why don't they stand up and do that? And you know what? Just because, let's pretend it fails on a test vote. Bring it up again. And I don't care what topic it might be. It can be the Save America Act. It can be something really important. That's why you're put into the majority. That's why Americans donated their money. That's why they worked to get the majority of Republicans in place. That's what has to happen. But instead, we're like, no, we can go on recess. It was Easter. Yeah, you need 2 weeks off. Hey, we got 4th of July. Everybody go home. Make them stand there and do that all night. Guess what? They're a fairly elderly crowd. Let's be respectful, but let's also understand they're going to run out of gas. And if the only off-ramp is to vote yes, the Republicans will come around. And that's what has to happen. No change in the rules. Just don't let senators say, nah, I object, and not have to actually take the hard vote. And let them do that all day, every day. I get a little fired up on this one. I get a little passionate about this one. So we got a lot to talk about on the show today. We've got, you know, this zombie filibuster, the voting for the Save America. I think that goes hand in glove with America 250. It also goes hand in glove with what the opposition is trying to sell America. You don't have to worry about anything. You don't have to pay for college. We're going to have a government-run store. Everything's going to be cheap. We're going to make your buses free. Everything is going to be great. Oh, we don't need billionaires. How dare there be billionaires? Oh, and we got to get rid of millionaires. Wait, why should everybody? Now, that is not who America is. That is the opportunity, the equality for opportunity is what we stand for. It's not equity or guaranteeing the result be the same for everybody. That gets rid of the incentive to be that hardworking American and do what they need to do to pull themselves up by their bootstraps and make the country great. It's a work program, and they don't like that. But those who have actually had success and created great income and created great wealth, yeah, you can't just go confiscate that and just decide to hand it out to everyone else, because that's ultimately the decision, right? The decision on taxes is a decision of, should I pull money from somebody's wallet and give it to somebody else? And right now, 38 cents out of every dollar, as I pointed out a moment ago, 38 cents out of every dollar in our gross domestic product is being spent by government. Who can spend that money better? We can. You can. I can. I don't want to have our government doing that. Now, there's certain things we have to do. Certain things we should be doing. But you know what? As we celebrate the 250th anniversary of our nation, let's give some pause and some respect for the inspiration that our founding fathers had for creating the documents, the separation of powers, and creating that opportunity that creates the greatest country on the face of the planet. So those are some of the thoughts. We got a lot to talk about. Like I said, we got some good interviews coming up with Governor Walker, Rob Schneider, others. Brandon Gill will be here. We're going to be chatting with him. He's one of our favorites out of Texas. Rising star in the Republican Party. So we got lots to talk about. I'm Jason Chaffetz, filling in for Sean Hannity. Thanks for joining us. Stay with us. We're going to be right back.
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0: I have stood next to Daria Lisa and I have said, our next congresswoman. And I've said these words in the way that many of us will say, inshallah. In the beginning, we hope, but we don't know how close it is. And the closer and closer we get to the day, the more that we believe. And now that language of hope is a language of fact.
1: Aye, aye, aye. That's Mayor Mamdani celebrating yet another Democratic Socialist winning a seat there in New York City. And the country better wake up. But the country better figure out that that there are those who do not have the same values or same approach, that they've learned to put a pretty smile, pretty face on it, but it is so fundamentally different than what the United States of America, I believe, in my personal opinion, truly believes in. And that the socialists want that equity. They want that sameness of outcome. And they are willing to take the means of production, the means of your success, the means of people, and be able to use that and give it to somebody else just because they think that's what they want to do. And I think that we have got to pay attention as a country and as a nation, because this is some scary stuff, folks.

And they are winning some elections, and yeah, it's in some of the most liberal places on our planet. But wake up, America. We're turning 250 for a reason. Let's make sure that we do the right thing, because it is the greatest country on the face of the planet. Stay with us. We'll be right back.

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1: Scott Slate, Georgia is brought to you by Breda Pest Management. And this week, while you're hearing a lot about the 250th anniversary of our nation this summer, there's a spot in Georgia where they legitimately claim that they're America's 17,000.
2: So we know that we have over 17,000 years of human history in the area.
1: That's Tracy Rivas. She's the chief executive officer of the Okmulgee National Park and Preserve Initiative. They're among those working to elevate the Okmulgee Mounds National Historical Park to Georgia's first national park.
2: They have found, obviously, Clovis points, which are common, but there's some other markings that go back. We do have mammoth. There's some remains that have been found, so fossilized remains, and so we know that we go that far back. Our area here in Middle Georgia, the highest point at a place called Brown's Mount, a lot of people don't know about it. It's amazing hiking. Is the highest point in Middle Georgia. And when you go up to the top, you will find coral reef fossils, shell fossils, where the ocean, the last ice age, came this high into Middle Georgia.
1: Along with the inspiring, rich, natural beauty in the area just north of Macon, visitors are inspired by the rich human history that's there too.
2: Go to the visitor center to see the housing and understand how we lived, so that when you walk out, you actually look out and imagine that there could have been at any given time as low as, you know, 500 people up to thousands of people being there for ceremony, council, games, other things all at one time.
1: Thousands of years ago, the Okmulgee Mounds area was considered a capital city for the Muscogee Nation. And now in the capital city of the United States of America, the effort remains alive to elevate the Okmulgee Mounds National Historical Park to Georgia's first national park.
2: Well, our bill is currently live. We are hoping that any day or any minute now, we'll hear that we have another hearing scheduled in the House. We had a hearing last November in the Senate, another hearing coming up in the House procedurally here in the 119th. And then we'll see where that goes from here. But we're hearing some big movement is happening right now, and so we're excited.
1: Speaking in the past to 8th District Georgia Congressman Austin Scott, who's among those taking leadership on this,
3: It's been a bipartisan piece of legislation. It continues to be a bipartisan piece of legislation. The Muscogee Creek Nation has been wonderful to work with.
1: And by any measure, Georgia is due to get a national park.
3: I agree. We are overdue. This is Central Georgia. It's a great location. It just elevates the status of the park in a lot of people's eyes.
1: People travel all over the world to see the sites of ancient civilizations. And here we've got one within a two-hour drive of Atlanta. Scott Slade, Georgia, is sponsored by Breda Pest Management on 95.5 WSB.
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10: 9:35 from the Trustdale.com Traffic Center, and we have a heads up for you making your way through Duluth. The slowdowns continue on 85 northbound right at that split with Highway 316. That's exit 102, where two right lanes remain blocked due to some construction. And we're also seeing slowdowns on I-20, the East Freeway, as I-20 westbound at exit 56, making your way into the downtown area. Slowdowns there are stretching back all the way into Bill Kennedy Parkway. And we're looking for the trouble spot there. From the Trustdale.com Traffic Center, Triple Team Traffic, 95.5 WSB.
11: I'm WSB meteorologist Christina Edwards. Partly cloudy skies for Friday, trending hotter with morning lows in the low 70s, daytime high 89.
12: Free speech. Spelled out very clearly now as much as it's ever been. But on college campuses, it should be more than respected. It should be revered. And yet, sadly, tragically, these days where it's often is where it's most at risk. And so Young America's Foundation partners, in this case, with the Southeastern Legal Foundation, to push back when colleges and universities, administrators and student government leaders push policies that really put students at risk. As we like to say, if you're under attack, yes, got your back. And in this case, it's policies that they have that not just for conservative, but I just think everyday students who think, hey, I don't have to abide by this pronoun policy. I don't have to try to have people tell me that if I think it's crazy that someone who was born a man can't be pregnant or that men shouldn't compete in women's sports, those shouldn't be violations of the policy at any university, let alone the University of Minnesota. And that's why we're trying to help students like Jackson and others deal with this.
13: All right. So Jackson, you're a student at the University of Minnesota. What are you studying?
14: Yeah. So I study public health through the School of Public Health there. So yeah, big into healthcare.
13: Oh, very good for you. Good for you. Yeah. You'll be gainfully employed for a long time. That's healthcare is a big part of our future, but tell us what happened. What was the expectation, but then what happened?
14: Yeah, I suppose the best way of kind of explaining it is kind of the expectation that the university sets, and the university essentially sets the standard that whatever they constitute as, you know, speech that they don't like or whatever they consider harassment is pretty much up to their determination and whoever's reading it. So for example, if I go into a classroom and I kind of look right, look left, being like, hey, am I able to say that a man's not a woman? I mean, if I say that, I can face expulsion under the policy. I mean, in the past couple of years alone, over 20 students have violated this policy and have resulted in academic probation or suspensions. So, I mean, this is a pretty serious issue. And this affects, what, 70,000 students across five different campuses? So this is a huge issue. And as Governor Walker said, this is not just a U of M isolated incident. There are policies like this all over the country. And it's frankly ridiculous in my mind that these insane policies are able to stay as they are without people fighting them. So I'm very grateful to YAF and also to the Southeastern Legal Foundation for helping us make sure that this policy is corrected and to make sure that other students don't feel pressured or silenced based on the university policy.
13: So my understanding, Governor, is that the University of Minnesota has a pronoun policy, and it requires all members of the university to use, quote, the names, gender identities, and pronouns specified to them by other university members, except as legally required, end quote. What's the right answer to this?
15: Well, again, this is ridiculous. Combine it with their sexual harassment policy. And by the way, we believe, obviously, legitimate sexual harassment is wrong, but they extend the boundaries here to just any sort of discussion, any sort of public comments on this. And particularly, you got someone like Jackson who's studying public health. One, the idea that just a few years ago, all of three of us on the line right now, and most of the people listening, not everyone listening, thought public health meant that you were either born a man or you're born a woman, that there weren't things they weren't distinguishable as being distinguishably different. And yet on colleges and universities like the University of Minnesota, they're trying the last few years trying to not only argue that that is different, but that anyone who even raises the issue now is suddenly in violation of these policies. Or as you mentioned with the pronoun policy, if someone who a day ago showed up in your class as a man now suddenly decides he's a woman and you say he, she, or not knowing exactly what's going on, you could be in violation of this policy. It's absolutely ridiculous and unenforceable under the Constitution.
13: So, Jackson, where did you grow up? Did you grow up in Minnesota?
14: Yeah, I live right now, and I grew up about 30 minutes south of the Twin Cities. So Minneapolis is kind of my second home away from home.
13: So, I mean, tell me about your college experience as opposed to, you know, growing up in, you know, your neighborhood, your parents and family and friends or whatever. What is this? What are you learning from this? What is this teaching you? What is this showing you?
14: I think the biggest message, and it's quite simple, but I think it's the truest that defines the urban centers versus the suburbs, which I grew up in, I think is that you really can't help people until they help themselves. It's that, like, you have to want to understand what other people believe before you can give that to them. Like, again, like, I don't want people to feel forced to believe what I believe. I don't want people to believe that or to believe that they are forced to believe what I believe. I just want people to have access to different ideas and to understand why people think differently, just like tens of millions of other Americans do. So I think that's the biggest difference between or growing up where I did in the urban centers.
13: Yeah, no, well said, Jackson. Let me ask you one more thing here. Mm-hmm. You say that so eloquently. I'm impressed with your kind of mature approach to this, but there are others that don't believe that. You know, it'd be a lot easier for you, Jackson, to just kind of stay quiet, study, just be off to the side. Well, why are you putting your name out there? Why are you putting your voice out on this one?
14: I think it just kind of speaks to my own personal experience. I mean, I grew up like many people did here in Minnesota, thinking that, you know, modern or kind of even past Democrats were the second coming of Christ. And I kind of had to do my own research and was experienced to new opinions and ideas, and I formulated my own. And I wish that more people had that overcoming experience of being able to formulate their new ideas and be able to flesh them out and be able to defend them reasonably. But you don't really see that in university campuses. I grew up this way, and I'm just kind of continuing down the apparatchik timeline, for lack of a better phrase, that I was kind of destined to or that my parents put me on. Again, people need to be exposed to different ideas and to be able to defend their ideas based on what they believe. Because if you have an idea with no spine, that doesn't really hold a grain of salt at all.
13: Yeah, Governor, we're talking, of course, to Governor Scott Walker. You've been the president of the Young Americas Foundation. I mean, it really is about the youth and the future and having people like Jackson all across the country stand up and say, you know, this is what I believe. And I believe in our country. I believe in values. I believe in morality. I believe in things that are so important to the foundation and success of our country long term. What's your word of encouragement? What do you see in Jackson, and what do you hope others will do across the country?
15: Well, I think Jackson's, you know, good Midwest, nice there, taking a page out of Ronald Reagan's playbook from years ago. We're proud to be affiliated with him over the years, but this being firm, being strong, being logical, being based in common sense, but being respectful. I mean, this is the irony that I would guess that many of the administrators at University of Minnesota have signs on their front lawn that say tolerance and things. They're not tolerant, as Jackson pointed out, of people who have different viewpoints. College is the place where you should have a debate. You should have a dialogue. You should have a discussion. But sadly, tragically, it's been a place where anybody who's center right, not just conservative, but anywhere in the middle to the right, just gets plowed over by these ridiculous policies. The good news is, even in these days, even in places like California, the Constitution still works. We've won cases even in that far West Coast. We're going to win in Minnesota and all across the country because our founders had it right and the Constitution's on our side to protect these fundamental rights.
13: You know, isn't it ironic, Governor, that the Democratic Party, you know, it cut its teeth on being quote-unquote liberals by being the protectors of free speech. And I look at where they are now, and they do everything they could. I remember it wasn't too long ago where they tried to put in, you know, under Joe Biden, they tried to put in that thought police, you know, that if you said something wrong, that somehow Homeland Security was going to be all over you. I mean, today's liberal Democrat, like, how do they look themselves in the mirror? They're so fundamentally totally different than some of their origins.
15: Well, it's like the thought police in the old Soviet Union, or tragically even in Nazi Germany under socialism, the idea that oppressors keep free thought, keep political opponents, keep people from differing viewpoints. In America, that's one of the beauties here. You can think and do whatever you want. You can debate that, discuss that, but it shouldn't be a radical thought to say that America is an exceptional country, to say that our founders were visionary people, or to say simple things like we're talking about here. Like women should be protected from men and women's sports. Those are things that are just logical statements that I think the vast majority of Americans believe in. But there's a very loud minority, particularly in places like New York City these days, who want to shut the rest of us out. We're not going to let that happen.
13: Jackson, you've digested all this. You've proven that you can do national radio, no problem. You got the voice for it, and you got the right. You can articulate. That's good. So I have no doubt you can do this, and hopefully we'll do it again. But as you, as we kind of wrap up this segment, what are your last thoughts? What are your words of encouragement? What would you like to see the University of Minnesota do?
14: Well, first off, I want to say thank you for the kind words. I'm blushing off camera here because of your niceties. I will say, though, that the university just changed the policy. I mean, the lawsuit itself has $1 in damages, so it's not going for money. We just want to change in the policy that allows for free speech. And as the governor said, what does the Declaration of Independence say? Life, liberty, and the pursuit of happiness. So keep that liberty. Keep America going for 250 years.
13: It does say a lot that you're seeking damages of a dollar. It really is about policy and setting the precedent and having the University of Minnesota catch up with the rest of the world and just making sure that free speech is actually free speech. Oh, what an argument. I really do appreciate it. Again, the former governor, Scott Walker, president of the Young Americas Foundation, and Jackson Barrick. Good luck to you in the world of healthcare, and glad you're involved. Thanks so much for joining us on Hannity. Stay with us. We're going to come right back.
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0: They say every vote counts. Yeah, everybody sees that and they think, yeah, every vote counts. Really? That does every vote really count? Well, all you have to do is go look at what's going on in Sioux City, South Dakota. Over 36,000 votes were cast in the mayoral race. You know what separates the two candidates? Two votes. One vote out of 36,000 goes the other direction, and it's a tie. So think about it. Now, they say, oh, there might be a recount. Yeah, there's going to be a recount. But I feel for these two candidates. And somehow, some way, but they're fighting to be mayor, and it's two votes out of 36,000. So yes, every vote does count, particularly in Sioux City, South Dakota. So yeah, let's make sure and get out there and vote. Again, I'm filling in for Sean Hannity. I'm Jason Chaffetz. Now you can follow Sean, obviously, on Twitter at Sean Hannity. We're going to be taking, some calls. So if you want to call in, first of all, at the top of the hour, we've got, Congressman Brandon Gill. You all like him. He's been doing some great stuff on oversight. So Brandon Gill is coming up. But after that, we're going to try to take some calls. The number 1-800-941-7326, 7326, or Sean. So 800-941-SEAN. Do that. We'll try to get to your calls. And I also hope that you have a chance to go over and check out my podcast, Jason in the House. So anywhere you listen to podcasts, just type in Jason in the House. It's my Twitter handle. Oh, do we call it that anymore? Sorry, my X handle. Instagram. I even have a photography. I like doing wildlife photography. So check out Chaffetz Photography on Instagram. You can check that out. But I hope you get a chance to check out my podcast, Jason in the House, and my social media along the way. Sean is kind enough to let me talk a little bit about that. We got a lot coming up. And Rob Schneider, remember him? Saturday Night Live? Funny, funny dude. He loves this country. Loves it. And Brandon Gill coming back at the top of the hour. So stay with us. You don't want to miss it. We're going to be right back. Hang in there with us. We'll see you soon.
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19: Good evening to you. It's 10 o'clock. I'm Michelle Wright. 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Our top local story this hour, recent rains have continued to improve drought conditions across metro Atlanta.
20: Just 3 months ago, there were record-breaking wildfires in South Georgia, and 100% of the state was in a drought. But now, National Weather Service meteorologist Dylan Lusk says only 43% of the state is in a drought.
21: We've seen areas that have actually been completely removed from the drought.
20: He says over the past 30 days, rainfall has been 100 to 250% above normal. Still, with the state entering its hottest months, officials warn we are not out of the woods yet. Jonathan O'Brien, 95.5 WSB.
19: We could actually see some pop-up showers tonight. And the question is, how hot is it going to get this weekend? We got 77 degrees right now in Atlanta. WSB meteorologist Christina Edwards has Atlanta's most accurate and dependable forecast coming up. Gwinnett County Police have fired an officer who was involved in a car crash that injured at least two people. This report is new at 10.
22: Gwinnett County Police and the Georgia State Patrol investigated the crash on June 5th. Police found former officer Miles Green was en route responding to an emergency call. He entered an intersection against a traffic signal and did not stop to make sure the road was clear, which violates the department policy. He was fired on Monday. Georgia State Patrol has obtained warrants for Green's arrest. Jordan Brown, 95.5 WSB.
19: A manhunt in metro Atlanta for a dangerous convicted sex offender. The Fulton County Sheriff's Office is looking for 61-year-old Gary Diggs. They call him a high-risk sex offender with a 30-year pattern of rape convictions, juvenile-related offenses, registration violations, and fugitive behavior. He was sentenced to life without parole for rape but disappeared before the end of his trial. Anybody with information about Diggs is asked to call Crime Stoppers. There's a reward of up to $5,000 out there. English Avenue is getting new living and business space with the development from Oaks Atlanta.
23: 880 North Avenue holds six apartments that, based on the income level of the area, are priced so that residents aren't paying more than 30% of what they make. President of Invest Atlanta, Eloisa Clementich, says as Atlanta grows and prices go up,
24: what we don't want is people to feel that they have to leave the city, the area, the community, the neighborhood in which they grew up.
23: She says developers took a broken down house and built this new building to house more people, paying rent between $1,100 and $1,500. Mary Ryan Howarth, 95.5 WSB.
19: Apple dragging tech stocks after announcing it's raising prices for some of its popular products.
25: Apple shares fell 6% Thursday after the company said it was raising prices of Macs, iPads, home devices, and the Vision Pro to offset cost hikes caused by a shortage of memory chips and storage. On the bright side, Apple did not raise iPhone, Apple Watch, or AirPod prices, but hinted that there may be more price adjustments to additional products in the future. An Apple spokesperson said that the rapid expansion of AI data centers has created an extraordinary surge in demand for memory and storage, leading to unprecedented price increases for the company's products. I'm Bloomberg's Erica Herskowitz for 95.5 WSB.
19: And getting underway at this hour on the West Coast, the U.S. taking on Turkey for the World Cup final group stage. Great game that's happening in Los Angeles. The team is hoping to get its first ever three-match winning streak on the Men's World Cup and in actual U.S. team history. It is 10:03. 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
19: It is 10:05, and that means it's time for live team coverage of traffic and weather. We're checking in now with Isabella Rodriguez in the WSB 24-hour traffic center. Hey there, Isabella. What are the roads looking like right now?
27: If you're on I-20 westbound heading into the city, you're going to run into some slowdowns, all due to a crash on I-20 westbound right at Boulevard. That's exit 59. Three right lanes are remaining blocked there, and that's causing slowdowns making your way into the downtown area. We're also seeing some construction on 285 northbound. That's the west side perimeter at Laneford Parkway, where two right lanes are blocked. From the Trustdale.com Traffic Center, Triple Team Traffic, 95.5 WSB.
28: This is WSB meteorologist Christina Up, where it's partly cloudy for this evening. An isolated rain shower can't be ruled out. Temperatures will be slow to cool to the upper 60s to low 70s. Tomorrow, a mix of sun and clouds with a few more pop-up showers and thunderstorms through the afternoon, high 89. Temperatures climbing into the low 90s for this weekend.
19: That cooling is slow going, as Christina said. 74 degrees in Tucker right now, 73 in Snellville, 77 right now in Midtown. 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I'm Michelle Right, 95.5 WSB.
29: That we should have.
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33: Welcome to the Sean Hannity Show. Thanks for joining us. Hour two, we got a great guest to kick things off in Congressman Brandon Gill. Just want to say thanks. I'm Jason Chaffetz again, filling in for Sean. He's a little bit under the weather, but hey, we'll get him back back in the saddle soon. Honored that he would ask me to do this. It's truly a privilege. A lot of people want to do it. Very few get to. And again, thanks, Sean, for letting me do it. But we got a lot of stuff going on. We got a lot of craziness in the world. I'd like to say there's always somebody doing something stupid somewhere. Plus, just got a lot of flat-out news happening here. And right in the middle of it, really making a name for himself, cutting, slicing, dicing, asking the questions that I think most Americans want to have answered, is none other than Brandon Gill. Congressman, thanks so much for joining us.
34: Jason, thanks for having me. It's good to be here.
33: No, hey, look, you and I have had a chance to visit off air a number of times. Super impressed with what you do and how you do it. And there's, like I said, there's so much to stray, you know, craziness and stuff going on. There's some simple, basic things that seem to me to be things that should be easy, no-brainers. They're 80, 90% issues. even with Democrats, they're wildly popular, but somehow, some way, things aren't moving. And namely, I'm pointing at the Save America Act. What is going on there? How do we get this over the finish line to the president's desk?
34: Well, first of all, I agree with you. I mean, this is something that the vast majority of Americans, including Democrats outside of Washington, D.C., support and think is incredibly important, and they're right to think that. And it's something that the president has talked a lot about, ensuring that our elections are done with integrity, that illegal aliens are not voting, that only American citizens are voting in American elections. I think it's particularly important after 4 years of Joe Biden. Remember, we passed the Save America Act out of the House multiple times, and it's been hung up in the Senate. And there's all kinds of sort of excuses for that you hear the Senate give as to why they can't get it done. And it comes down to, I think, ultimately, their unwillingness to utilize what's called a talking filibuster, which would be the procedural vehicle or the procedural route to get the Save America Act passed. There's been a ton of resistance over there, but that's the way they can do it. And so far, they've been they've simply refused.
33: That's what's so infuriating. You know, when they have time to go on recess, when they have time for the Easter break, when they did, when they have time for the 4th of July and everything else. I, as I said earlier in the show, I don't understand. And look, I served there. I was there 8+ years. I was chairman of the oversight committee. I understand how it works. And I also understand that pressure on the United States Senate, they have to vote. And if they don't pass it, then have the majority leader bring it up again. I mean, let's see how many times we can get these people to actually vote on it. Instead, we always get these lame excuses about, well, it's the calendar and it takes time. And it's like, well, really? I mean, Mike Lee, Senator Mike Lee, your colleague there over in the Senate, in you know, the senator from Utah, he put out a great graphic, and it was the calendar for the year. And it showed how many days off the Senate is going to take. And if they think they're going to go into August break and the 4th of July break and everything else without doing this, I think Americans, and particularly the Republican base, is just, it's just infuriating.
34: And they're right to be infuriated. I mean, the Senate just is going to be out of D.C. for the next 3 weeks. If the primary argument against using the talking filibusters that you don't have enough floor time, then come here, work weekends, work nights, don't go home for 3 weeks. Work through August recess. I mean, you have to step back and think, how important is this legislation? It's very important to the American people, and I think they're exactly right. And if the Senate realizes that, if they recognize how important that is, which they don't seem to, or they at least don't seem to care, then I think they would say, we ought to be back here in D.C. working and getting this thing done. I mean, I think this is the single most important piece of legislation the Senate could be working on right now. But ultimately, you know, it from the outside, I think most people are looking at the Senate and they're saying, you know, it's one big good old boys club and you're not in it, because it is so, I think, difficult for most people to understand why the Senate doesn't get the urgency of passing the Save America Act whenever they have the ability to do it right now with the talking filibuster. And to your point, Mike Lee has laid out this case very clearly, very eloquently for a long time to the other senators. So they understand what this process would look like. They just simply don't want to do it. And that's why the president has been so frustrated about this. And frankly, I've been extremely frustrated. Most of my colleagues in the House have been extremely frustrated with this. But, you know, the Senate is going to start losing a lot of legitimacy if they don't get this done. You hear a lot of senators talking about you know, the value of the institution. We need to preserve the Senate as an institution, which means maintaining right. This arcane rule, this filibuster, the way they've been using it currently. And the reality is they're going to erode the legitimacy of the institution by not passing key legislation like this.
33: Well, and that's the thing. With something that's so simple, so widely popular, and no rule change. That's my point. It's like, Senator Lee is not asking for any rule changes. explain to people just briefly. I know they've been through this, a talking filibuster versus it was news to me. Like when I got to Congress, they were telling me about the hotline. I'm like, a hotline? What is the hotline? Well, over in the Senate, if they want to pass something on unanimous consent, they'll just literally call over to each office. You got any objection to this? Otherwise, we're going to pass it with unanimous consent. They didn't even have to go to the floor to do it. And so the idea that the senators have to actually go to the floor and speak like Mr. Smith goes to Washington, explain how this would work under Senator Lee's idea.
34: Yeah, it's really simple. And, you know, you can think about it this way. If the Senate wants to be the deliberative body, then they ought to actually deliberate legislation. But in order for legislation to get to the president's desk, you know, you need a simple majority in the House, and then the Senate has to pass a bill. And there are two stages to get a bill out of the Senate into the president's desk. The first stage is the debate stage, and then the second stage is the actual voting on the underlying legislation. Whenever you hear about the 60-vote threshold that gets talked about all the time to get around the filibuster, that's for the debate stage. Whenever you get over to the second stage, you only need a simple majority. In order to go from the first to the second stage, you can either have 60 senators vote for cloture to move it over to close debate and go to phase two, or the senators can actually go to the Senate floor and run the clock out by debating legislation actively on the Senate floor. And each senator can speak twice. They can speak for as long as they want, so they can filibuster. But ultimately, I mean, you can only speak for so long on the Senate floor each time before you're going to collapse. I mean, you can only speak for, you know, 10, 20, I don't know how long they want to go. But ultimately, at some point, that clock is going to run out. And that's what we're saying. Let's make the senators actually debate this. And once that clock runs out, then you move over to the second stage. So in other words, you can either do that 60-vote threshold, or you can just debate the process, debate the legislation until the clock runs out. And that's the way where you can pass legislation with a simple majority. And that's what we're asking.
33: Yeah.
34: And you know, remember, during that process on a bill like this, I think it would be great if Democrats went to the Senate floor and spent 20 hours each explaining to the American people why a basic citizenship requirement is a bad idea whenever you're registering to vote. I think we will win that debate, but it's certainly the way to get this passed, and that's what we're asking for.
33: Yeah, it's not asking for too much. I got a national parks pass, you know, because we had a lot of national parks in Utah, 5 of them, as a matter of fact. So I went to Zion National Park. This is like literally like last week or 2 weeks ago. And I go there and you have to check in and show my national parks pass. And then the ranger says, oh, I need to see your ID. And I said, wait a sec. I have a national parks pass. It was downloaded on my phone by, you know, because I can get it on my phone. It's like, you know, one of those things you put in your wallet. And they say, oh, no, we need to verify that it's you by showing your valid driver's license. And I thought, I'm just trying to go walk on a trail in Zion National Park and you got to see my ID. But for voting, oh my goodness, the world would fall apart. You'd be so discriminatory. Well, are we being discriminatory on people not being able to use our national parks? I mean, the arguments are absurd, and you're right, forced to debate this. All right, let's move on, because we're talking with Congressman Brandon Gill, who's one of the best. You know, I used to chair the Oversight Committee, but you, my friend, are doing some amazing things. Walk us through what these witnesses that you kind of exposed, if you will, on SNAP benefits, because, oh my goodness, the benefits, the waste, the fraud, the abuse, you do a masterful job of exposing this.
34: Well, I appreciate that. Today we had a hearing on the DOGE subcommittee. It was on waste, fraud, and abuse and SNAP. SNAP is the Supplemental Nutrition Program. Food stamps is what it really is.
33: Yeah.
34: And what I wanted to better understand from one of the witnesses is some of the things that SNAP is used for. That includes junk food and sugary sodas. I simply asked the witness today, could you tell me what SNAP means? That's Supplemental nutritional program and assistance program. So I just asked her, what is the nutritional value of sugary sodas? And she didn't have much of an answer. Obviously, she didn't want to answer it because there is no nutritional value to Coca-Cola or any other sugary soda. But I think it raises the obvious question of, should our tax dollars be funding sodas, be funding people to get basically free Cokes? And the answer I think most people would say is obviously not. But the Democrat witness didn't want to say that. It's really incredible whenever you ask just straightforward questions like that. Does this benefit the American people? Does this make the American people more healthy? Is it good for American nutrition? The answer is obviously no. So why should we be paying for this stuff?
33: No, it's, listen, you're doing a masterful job there asking the simple, obvious question. What is the nutritional value? We love it. Keep it up. You're doing great work. Congressman Brandon Gill, really, truly appreciate you joining the show today. And thank you. And I want to remind everybody, you can dial 1-800-941-7326, 941-7326, 941-SEAN. And we'll take some questions after this break. Stay with us.
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4: We're going to take some calls. The number 1-800-941-SEAN. That's 1-800-941-7326. And let's kick things off by going to Richard on line 4. Richard, I believe you're in Texas. What's your question?
5: Yes, sir. Yeah, I would just like to ask Congressman Gill, there's been a lot of discussion lately. I was just curious if the possibility exists for J.D. Vance, if he was willing to take control of the Senate and oust soon, so that we can, number one, of course, get the SAVE Act passed, and secondly, be able to finally get the president's agenda through, push for codification of all of his business he's taken care of thus far, and be able to get his appointees all confirmed. Is that a possibility, or is that just out there? I think Adams did it before, if I remember correctly, but I just would like to know if that is a possibility.
4: The way you structure that, like Congressman Gill is off the line and out of the building here. So, but I used to serve in Congress. I used to be a chairman of the Oversight Committee. I think I can answer this question. I wasn't in the Senate, so I may stand corrected, but the role of the vice president as the president of the Senate can actually, his powers are limited in essentially being the tie-breaking vote. It's not as if he can take over the Senate. Any sort of ouster would, I believe, require the majority of the majority in order to do that. Basically, you become the leader or you become the speaker when the majority then votes you into that position. So if they want to vote somebody out of that, there needs to be somebody else, and then the body would vote on it. You saw these things play out in the House, but over in the Senate, again, I just don't think that's necessarily going to happen. It depends how much pressure, but it's not as simple as J.D. Vance ousting Thune and then being able to pass and push the legislation forward like that. I think there is a great deal of frustration, a lot of things that have gone well, but a lot of things with the president's agenda, the lack of bills passing, and certainly the Save America Act just hasn't happened.
5: Frustrating, Jason. It's just so maddening, you know, because even fellows I have historically supported, like Senator Cruz and others, where are they whenever in the outrage on not getting any of this stuff done? And of course, with Congress in general, just getting things codified, you know, they just seem almost useless, you know, because, I mean, they take off more than they actually work. And
4: they're not all bad. Some are good. Richard, we're going into break, but I want to remind people to call in 800-941-SEAN, 800-941-7326. We're going to take more calls coming up after the break. Stay with us with Sean Hannity.
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7: Weather. These temperatures that are about 20 degrees below average.
6: Traffic.
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8: And the delays are growing out of
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10: Good evening to you. It's 10:30. I'm Michelle Wright, and the news is being brought to you by AquaGuard Foundation Solutions. Our top local story this hour, new data shows that rainfall across Georgia over the past 30 days is 100% to 250% above normal. So if you thought it was raining a lot, you're right. National Weather Service meteorologist Dylan Lust says that's made a big difference in helping the state's drought conditions.
11: We've seen areas that have actually been completely removed from the drought, especially just south of the Atlanta Metro and parts of central Georgia.
10: Still, as we enter the hottest months of the year, things could get worse again. According to an analysis from the National Oceanic and Atmospheric Administration, we still need 6.5 to 7 inches of rain to completely end the drought. An investigation is underway after a woman is shot along Memorial Drive near Covington Highway. DeKalb police respond to a person shot this afternoon in that area. Now, when officers arrive to the scene, which is near a MARTA bus stop, they find a woman in her 40s suffering from a gunshot wound. She was taken to the hospital in critical condition. The suspect was taken into custody. No word yet on a motive. It's micro, but it's on the road to getting bigger. Cobb County's lawmakers are voting to expand on-demand micro transit options.
12: It's a group rideshare across 26 miles, touching Austell, Powder Springs, and Southwest Marietta. Now, Cobb Link Go may stretch east to Mableton and north to sites including Kennesaw State and Town Center Mall. Resident Carter Ray takes a daily bus to work at Atlantic Station and urges county commissioners to help fill in transit gaps.
13: I have to get dropped off by car to a bus stop that is 5 miles away from my house because that is the closest place I can go to get into Atlanta.
12: Commissioners will open 30-day periods to get public comment on the proposed expansions. 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
10: Forsyth County is getting a major transportation improvement as well.
14: A new full diamond interchange is now open at State Route 400 and McGinnis Ferry Road. Drivers in Fulton and Forsyth counties will now have full access to and from State Route 400 in both directions. Communications Officer Nathan Johnston says the interchange should improve traffic flow.
15: The goal of this project is to alleviate traffic from those exits, along with people traveling through McGinnis Ferry Road.
14: The interchange opens Thursday after 5 years of construction. Jordan Brown, 95.5 WSB.
10: 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Live team coverage of traffic and weather's coming up next.
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10: It is 10:35, and that means it's time for live team coverage of traffic and weather. We're checking in with Isabella Rodriguez in the WSB 24-hour traffic center. Hey there, Isabella. What are the roads looking like right now?
9: It's not looking too good for you if you're heading into the city right now on I-20 westbound. We're dealing with some construction at the boulevard, and three left lanes are blocked there. We're also seeing trouble heading into the Midtown area on 7585 northbound. Slowdowns occur past North Avenue, exit 249, and they don't ease up until you get past 17. Street. From the Chesdale.com Traffic Center, Triple Team Traffic 95.5 WSB.
21: I'm WSB meteorologist Christina Edwards. Partly cloudy skies for Friday, trending hotter with morning lows in the low 70s, daytime high 89.
10: Currently 76 degrees in McDonough, 76 also in Marietta, 77 right here in Midtown. 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
22: Traveling all over the world. Now, in part, that's their job, but it's not more important than the Save America Act. And the other thing is, I expressed frustration earlier.
24: Leadership is willing or unable to do what it has to do. Then again, I'm asking President Trump, because I know he will do it. And that's what we want. We want our representatives in their office doing the people's work.
22: That's right. And there's so much of the agenda, so many of the appointments, so many of the things. I was glad to see the president delay the signing on the whatever that Affordable Housing Act or whatever it was, delayed the signing of it and say, no, we're not going to do that. He pushed that aside and said, no, we need the Save America Act. He couldn't have been more clear. And I think everybody, there's so many people, millions by the tens of millions, stepped up and created this wave that Donald Trump and the Republicans got it, and guarantee you almost every single, I can't think of another one who would go and say, oh, I am here to support the president. I am supporting his agenda. He's the president. But what's the argument against it? That's the people that are holding out that are Republicans. What's their argument against it? That's what's so mystifying. So Patsy, I appreciate it. Thank you for the call. Again, the number 800-941-SEAN, 941-7326, 800 number. So let's go to Sherry in Tennessee.
2: Hi, I downloaded from the state of California the requirements to vote. And to say they are shocking is an understatement. It basically says if you don't have a driver's license and you don't have the last four of your Social Security number, California will issue their own unique identification number to you. And to register to vote, you check a box. You pinky promise that I swear I'm a citizen. But the best part is, at the very bottom of it, it says that you cannot use your voter registration card to prove you're a U.S. citizen for other programs. That's a hell of a kicker, if you ask me. I think all these senators should download these requirements in these blue states and bring those with them and say, how is this legal? There's no, other than you promising, checking that little box, I swear I'm a citizen, that's it. Who's following up on it? Who's checking it? Anybody?
22: Yeah, no, Sherry, I think it's a system that is fraught with, it is fraud ridden because there is no trust, there is no verification process. You can go in, get your driver's license and not do that. Remember, as I recall, these states, some of them like California and others, are allowing police officers to become police officers. Again, not even necessarily citizens of the country. You could run for public office. Not at the federal level, but you can run for local political office like a school board and not be a citizen of the United States. It's absurd. It is absolutely absurd. Again, the Save America Act, there's a reason why voter identification is an 80%+ issue. And shame on those states that offer driver's licenses. They did it to say, oh, we're supposed to give driver's license because then they'll get insurance. And if they get insurance, then the roads will be safer and everything. It's an incentive. That's what's offered. It's an incentive to be here illegally, and it is a benefit that they're giving to people who are illegally, and I think it's wrong. So, Sherry, thank you for sharing that, and I do appreciate it. All right, let's go to the next one. Again, the number 1-800-941-SEAN, 800-941-SEAN, and we're going to Vicky, who's in Utah.
3: Hello, Jason. It's good to talk to you. I have a couple of questions for you. I hope you can answer.
22: Fire away.
3: Since the president has to be born in the United States, why doesn't that apply for the Congress?
22: I wish it did. It would be something I would support, but you know, in the Constitution, there are different requirements. It's interesting, like for instance, when I first ran for Congress back in 2008, I did not live in my congressional district. I was about, I don't know, just a couple miles outside the congressional district. But our founders and their wisdom said, you know what? What we're trying to do here is the congressional boundaries are going to change. We're not going to have people who can get gerrymandered out. You just need to be a citizen of the state. And then they have age requirements. But it is different in terms of the president. And I don't know why that exactly is, but it is what it is. And but boy, that's one that I would actually look at really hard and say, yeah, I think you're probably right. Did you have another question, Vicky?
3: When we have lawmakers that we have to live under, they have a duty to take care of the United States and be America first, and where they're from other countries, they don't think that way.
22: Yeah, I think there's some of those principles I think are very true. This may be an absurd comparison, so hope, but it's the one that pops into my mind. I heard somebody say once, nobody ever washes a rental car. And if you really think about that and kind of digest it as I have, what it means is, what it says is, if you don't feel like it's your own, you're going to take care of it very differently than if you feel like, oh, I own this. And when you're a citizen of this country, you're born, you live in a particular area, you feel like you're from Utah. Oh, Utah's my home. I'm an American. I was born in the United States. You're going to have a very different attitude and approach than if you were, say, from Bolivia. Nothing against Bolivians. Nice people. Everyone I've met, all three of them, I think I've probably met from Bolivia. But you get my point, is they just don't have the same feeling. So your point is Vicki, is very well taken. Thanks for calling into the Sean Hannity Show. Appreciate it. Again, the number 800-941-SEAN, 800-941-SEAN, which is 7326. All right, let's go to South Dakota on line three. Harvey, what's your question?
0: Hello, Jason. Great appreciation for what you do there. I'm a Republican resident of South Dakota, John Thune State. I just got off the phone with him again, off of his office, I should say, urging him that the Save America Act is the most important legislation that he could possibly be thinking. It's time to not take a knee. It's time to go to the mat. We need that filibuster. We need his strength to be able to lead that. And if he can't, we should remember John Cornyn couldn't for Texas, and they changed their representation there. So I'm urging all South Dakotans to call Thune. This is why we have the Republican majority. Let's get this done.
22: Harvey, well said. I really do appreciate it. There seems to be a recurring theme here. What is it? It's the idea that the Senate needs to do its job and pass this bill. And if not, I want to hear these senators stand up and make a case against it, because they won't do that. But the majority leader, with all due respect, I'm friends with John Thune. I've known John Thune. I served at the same time that John Thune served. And so I want him to have success. I want the Republicans to have success. But I want him to actually force the issue and use every possible tool that he can. We've been talking about the filibuster. Just make him talk. Don't give him the easy out. And don't go on a 3-week vacation. I'm sorry. I'll get in trouble with my colleagues. Work recess. That's just not the time for it. You're going to have to stay there and do your work. And that's what you signed up to do. So, Harvey, I think you make a great point. I think it's echoed across the country, and it's why we get so many of these calls. Thanks for calling. South Dakota, my wife and I were going there this year. We already got it on the calendar. Only two states I've never been to: Mississippi, for whatever reason, and South Dakota. So I figure the 250th anniversary, I want to go see Mount Rushmore in person with my own eyes. So I look forward to being up there in South Dakota later this summer. Thanks, Harvey. All right. Call in line 800-941-SEAN, 800-941-7326. Let's go to line five out of Georgia. This is Bill. Bill, what's on your mind, Bill?
4: Well, first of all, thank you very much. I love the analogy about nobody washes a rental car. I've never heard that one. about Chuck over my tech. I'd like to know about term limits. Why Congress, both House and Senate, pass term limits for themselves? I mean, there's no reason we should have career politicians like Chucky Schumer and the other gang, Nancy Pelosi.
22: Yeah.
4: One. Yes. Yeah. There's no reason you should be there forever and ever. Amen. Two terms. Thank you very much for playing you out.
22: Yeah. Look, Bill, I'm 110% with you. This is one of the biggest issues. I've heard Governor Ron DeSantis talk a lot about this as well. Look, we put a term limit on a president, and we do so for a reason. And I think it should be not only for the senators and the House members, it also ought to be for senior staff. The senior staff, let me tell you a quick story. It's more of a legendary story rather than an actual person. But as the story goes, you had a member of Congress, and the member of Congress is going to meet with a cabinet secretary. Important meeting. He set it up and went over to go visit with the cabinet secretary. And when he got there, the cabinet secretary wasn't there, but only the senior staff was there. And the congressman gets all frustrated and decides, I'm not going to meet with the B team. I want to meet with the player. I want to meet with the cabinet secretary. And in his exasperation, he stands up to leave, and the senior staff finally calms him down, and the senior person of the senior staff said, "Sir, you are right. We are the B team. We be here before you. We be here after you. And we be the ones to actually make the decisions around here." That is so true. Bill, I am telling you, that is exactly the way it works. That's those senior staff within an administration. They all believe that they can just wait them out. You know, you get somebody tenacious like a Brandon Gill or somebody like that. And guess what? if you just wait them out, then they can, or wait out President Trump, just eat up the clock, then they can just get around it. And it is so fundamentally wrong. I think that should happen in the state legislatures. I think it should happen with the governors. I happen to live in a state of Utah. No term limits on governors, no term limits. It's just wrong. And I think it should be for senior staff, House, Senate. We have it for the president. So make it happen. Bill, you bring up a good point. Thanks to everybody who's listening in Georgia. Stay with us. We're going to be right back. We got more with Sean Hannity's show right after this.
5: 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Hannity Watch is here and has the news you need.
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14: Flipped over 20 westbound.
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5: Good evening to you. It's 11 o'clock. I'm Michelle Wright. Our top local story this hour, Georgia families will see millions of dollars in savings thanks to the latest auto insurance rate reduction.
8: This will result in significant savings for more than 200,000 Georgia policyholders who have coverage from the USAA group of companies. Georgia Insurance and Safety Fire Commissioner John King says the changes represent an overall reduction of about 2.6%, delivering $33 million in savings. This is the latest in a series of rate decreases across Georgia's auto insurance market. USAA also recently increased its Safe Pilot participation discount from 10 to 15%. Bill Caiaccio, 95.5 WSB.
5: 76 degrees in Midtown right now, partly cloudy skies with some showers around the area. Some pop-up storms may happen throughout the overnight hours. Atlanta's most accurate and dependable forecast is coming up. Forsyth County is getting a major transportation improvement.
11: A new Full Diamond interchange is now open at State Route 400 and McGinnis Ferry Road. Drivers in Fulton and Forsyth counties will now have full access to and from State Route 400 in both directions. Communications Officer Nathan Johnston says the interchange should improve traffic flow.
12: The goal of this project is to alleviate traffic from those exits, along with people traveling through McGinnis Ferry Road.
11: The interchange opens Thursday after 5 years of construction. Jordan Brown, 95.5 WSB.
5: Cobb County Commissioners vote to expand the 26-mile footprint of its popular on-demand microtransit system, Cobbling Go. Proposals are to add new north rideshare zones to Ackworth and Kennesaw and stretch the south zone to Mableton. At Tuesday's meeting, resident Carter Ray urged lawmakers to help fill in transit gaps faced by him and others who don't have cars.
13: Their commutes are an hour and a half to go somewhere that would otherwise take 30 minutes.
5: The board will open public comment periods to get feedback on the proposed expansions. More than 43,000 fish died in a fish kill on the Chattahoochee River last month, according to a report from the Georgia Department of Natural Resources. Chattahoochee Riverkeeper Executive Director Jason Ulseth says it ranks among the worst fish kills in the state's history.
22: We have striped bass, spotted bass, brim, catfish, shad, and we actually had a few rainbow trout that made their way out of the national park and down into this lower portion of the river.
5: The report puts the economic impact of the fish kill at more than $840,000. Preliminary findings show the incident was caused by a sewage spill into the river from the city of Atlanta during the heavy rains last month. The city of Sandy Springs now has a new AI chatbot tool on the website that will help residents get on-demand information. City Manager Eden Freeman says you can ask it any question about any city service you want to know more about.
23: If you want to know how to apply for a fence permit or a building permit, if you want to find out what time the city hall opens, and you can also ask it what's going on this weekend in the city, and it will come back with a list of events.
5: The new tool can also provide answers to more than 100 languages. Residents are still able to call a 24-hour helpline if they don't want to use that chatbot. And a new Shrek spinoff is being announced and slated for a 2028 release. Donkey will serve as the origin story of how Donkey became the chatty sidekick fans have grown to love. Eddie Murphy is going to return to voice the signature character. The film is slated to release June 30th of 2028. It is 11:03 live. Team coverage of traffic and weather's coming up next.
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5: It's 11:05, and that means it's time for live team coverage of traffic and weather. We're checking in now with Jay Holloway in the WSB 24-Hour Traffic Center. Good evening to you, Jay. What's going on out there?
3: Hey, good evening, Michelle. Heads up for heavy delays on 20 westbound in the metro. Now, three left lanes knocked out for repairs near the Boulevard exit. Delays back in East Atlanta after the Moreland Avenue at the border for DeKalb in Fulton County. Now, alternate route Memorial Drive is the key to ease into the downtown area tonight. And also in the downtown area, 20 eastbound it is at McDaniel Street, left lane block for road maintenance there as well. From the Trustdale.com Traffic Center, Triple Team Traffic, 95.5 WSB.
6: I'm WSB meteorologist Christina Edwards. Trending hotter for this weekend, including Friday with a high of 89, few pop-up showers and thunderstorms through the afternoon hours, and dropping down to the low to mid-70s on Saturday morning. Saturday and Sunday afternoons, highs in the low to mid-90s, heat index values closer to 100.
5: 74 degrees in Sandy Springs right now, 74 also in Clarkston, 76 here in Midtown. 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
7: College?
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15: I'm Jason Chaffetz, filling in for Sean. Thanks to Sean for letting me sit in his seat. Very, very kind of him to do that. I'm honored to do it. Hey, big rulings in the Supreme Court. We're talking guns and immigration. Doesn't get any better than that, especially when the justices step up and make such decisive rulings. Four of them specifically, two on guns, two on in the Second Amendment, and two on immigration. So we better spend some time deciphering this. And who better than Gene Hamilton? He's the president of America First Legal. Very instrumental in doing a lot of things like executive orders and whatnot. But we're thrilled to have Gene Hamilton to help us break all this down. Gene, welcome to the Sean Hannity Show.
25: Jason, thanks for having me on, sir.
15: Hey, no, we appreciate it. So I want to kind of go down the list and let's just kind of break this down. Give us your interpretation and what happened here. Let's start with the Wolford versus Lopez. This is the Hawaii restriction. Explain to us what happened there and why this is so important.
25: Well, look, it's a great question. And the court, I mean, really and truly, I think that the listeners at home need to think about overriding theme in all of these decisions that were issued today is you have a Supreme Court that is there that is still committed to issuing decisions that uphold Americans, either their longstanding constitutional rights or applying the laws as Congress wrote them in the case of immigration. And so this Hawaii case, this Wolford versus Lopez case, the Supreme Court rejected the enforcement of a law in Hawaii that prohibited carrying, concealed carry of handguns on private property that is open to the public without getting the property owner's express authorization. So this isn't talking about, you know, bringing a gun into somebody's house without their authorization. This is talking about going into a store walking into a grocery store or being able to go into another place that is generally open to the public. And, the court's essential holding here is that Hawaii's law that prohibited this from happening did not comport with the Second Amendment, did not comport with historical understanding of the application of the Second Amendment and the right to bear arms of people. So it was a tremendous win for the Second Amendment.
15: So, I have a concealed carry permit, but I've always felt like, hey, I've got a constitutional, you know, I got the Second Amendment. Why should I even have to have a concealed carry permit? But I carry, I have lots of guns. I have big guns. I have small guns. And it is my right, but I also respect personal privacy or the personal property rights. But what I was excited, I think, to see here is that, yeah, even though it may be owned by a private entity, so, and tell me if I'm wrong here. If you go into a restaurant, if you go into a grocery store, you can still conceal carry, unlike what Hawaii was trying to do is say, nope, can't do that. You can only go in certain areas. And so, but how does your reading of this, Gene, that this, you know, churches, what about churches? Can they still ban or because they may say visitors welcome, can they carry in churches now?
25: Look, I think that, you know, there's what you're going to have to do is you're going to have to go through each state has, 50 different, there's 50 different regimes that we're going to have to analyze across the country. And you're going to have to look at the different regimes that would either permit or prohibit the carrying of a firearm into a place like a church. Determine whether or not that particular practice comports with the historical practice, comports with the Supreme Court's very kind of repeatedly stated and consistently held a position about the importance of the right to bear arms and what it actually means. We've seen some monumental shifts in favor of the American people when it comes to this general area, when it comes to Second Amendment rights. And so, you know, look, I mean, I guess you will have to look at each case as it comes, but I would like to think that in many, many of these cases, it would apply to churches as well, as long as that's generally open to
15: the public. Interesting. All right, very quickly, because this is not the most thrilling decision ever. I'm not saying I'm against it. I'm just saying it's about pesticides. So let's talk about Monsanto versus Durnell. It was a 7-2 decision with Kavanaugh writing the majority opinion here. Federal pesticide law preempts state failure to warn lawsuits. I guess that's the attorneys, plaintiff's attorneys for trying to, you know, go out and sue everybody. They can't be too happy about that. Did I read that right?
25: Yeah, I mean, like generally speaking, obviously this is an issue. This particular case isn't obviously that interesting factually. It's the kind of thing that lawyers get paid to be lawyers for to argue these.
15: Hey, Gene. Yeah. I'm calling an audible here because I'm filling in for Sean Hannity. We've already spent enough time on this. A 7-2 decision. If you want to learn more about pesticides, you're going to have to look that one up. All right, let's move on to the next one. Nothing about you, nothing about me. It's just Yep. It's a pesticide ruling. So let's go. Let's get to the nitty gritty of immigration, because there were two cases here, right? Mullen versus Al Otro Lotto. I can't pronounce these names. Or Mullen versus Doe. Alito writing the opinion on both those 6-3 decisions. Break this down for us, because asylum seekers, they wanted to have some rights, and the justices pretty much said no.
25: Yeah, look, there's a couple of different cases, and both of these are really, really, really important cases, not only for the propositions that they stand for, but because also they are nearly a decade in the making, both of them. So Al Otro Lotto was a case that applied to a practice of the Department of Homeland Security that was known as metering. And this just is fundamentally common sense to the American people. So folks at home understand that if you're managing the border, and someone is in Mexico, they have not yet entered into the United States. The notion that you can't do anything, that you have to allow them to come into the United States, you have to allow yourself to be overwhelmed with people who claim that they have the right to seek asylum, who have not yet entered the United States. The Supreme Court has affirmed, based on the way that Congress wrote the statute, that in fact, the United States government does have the sovereign right. The sovereign right, based on the statute as well, to say no. You don't get just because you're an asylum seeker doesn't mean that you get to demand entry. Doesn't mean that you get to demand asylum from Mexico. So it was a tremendous vindication of a practice that is common sense. It's you know, one of the most common sense things you could ever imagine. It's like going to the deli counter at the grocery store. You don't get to just walk behind the counter and slice your own meat. You got to take a number and wait your turn and wait until they serve you. And the whole notion that our asylum laws would allow for anything else was one that was just wacky, but has taken a decade to be resolved.
15: Well, and I think that was part of the strategy. Look, when I first got elected to Congress back in 2008, so beginning of 2009, I'm on the Judiciary Committee. I'm not an attorney. I know that sounds like I'm bragging, but I'm not an attorney, but I was on Judiciary. And I was on the Immigration Subcommittee, and it was very clear even back then that one of Obama's, because I elected same time as Barack Obama, they were going to try all kinds of things because they knew it would take a long time, years if not decades, to sort it out in the courts. And one of the things they did is they changed the definition of credible fear. And then they started doing everything they could to use asylum. And people would show up at the border with pre-written scripts. They'd pull them out of their pockets and then just read it instead of answering the questions. And so we could go deep into this, but nevertheless, the Ninth Circuit, yet again, has a decision that has been overturned by the Supreme Court in a 6-3 ruling.
25: Absolutely.
15: All right, let's go to the next one. Let's go to Mullen versus Doe. This is about temporary, somehow Democrats lose the definition of that, temporary protected status, TPS, as they call it. Explain what this ruling does.
25: Yeah, so look, the takeaway point for the folks at home is that when Congress says that something is up to the Secretary's discretion, the Secretary of Homeland Security, when Congress writes that in a statute and says no court can review the Secretary's discretion, the Supreme Court's decision today means that that word, that phrase, actually means something. So let's unpack it a little bit. TPS, temporary protected status, is, of course, it is a status that DHS can grant to nationals of a particular country who are already in the United States in the event that there's some kind of emergency, there's some kind of a hurricane, there's an earthquake,
15: right.
25: There's a war, something that renders it unsafe for people to return to the country because of those conditions. But some of these designations have been made decades ago based on hurricanes that happened in like 1998. And so when the Department of Homeland Security previously has tried to terminate temporary protected status, there have been plaintiffs who have brought lawsuits alleging all kinds of things, saying that, oh, this wasn't the right decision. We think that this was motivated by this, that, or the other. We disagree with the decision, yada, yada, yada. And courts have tied up the ability of the administration to end these temporary programs. when Congress very clearly in the statute said this is something that is left to the secretary's discretion. And so if the secretary says that we are ending TPS, courts can't interfere. They can't get involved. This is a massive win for the rule of law and for people who want to do the right thing.
15: We're talking, of course, with Gene Hamilton, the president of America First Legal. And Gene, that brings us to the big one, the big kahuna, if you will, the big daddy of them all wasn't there today. But the biggest one, I believe, is birthright citizenship. This is going to be a big, big ruling. They haven't released it yet. What's your prediction? Based on these two rulings that we see on immigration, where do you think the court's going with birthright citizenship?
25: Yeah, well, I mean, there's where I wish they would go and where they end up. Of course, I am very hopeful for the right result, a result that's rooted in a proper understanding of the 14th Amendment and the clause set off by commas and subject to the jurisdiction thereof, and all of the common sense reasons why birthright citizenship makes no sense and has no constitutional underpinnings that underwrite it. If you're going to put a gun to my head and ask me to make a prediction today, as hopeful as I am for the right decision, my prediction is that the court will find a way to resolve the case that doesn't end up with a pure majority, but that ends up not upholding the president's executive order in this case. It leaves for another day the decision on the constitutional question as to whether or not there's a right to citizenship for folks who are born here to the parents who are illegal. Now, I hope that's not the case. I honestly hope that is not the case. And, you know, there's a sliver of hope that I have that we are going to get a majority of justices who do the right thing, who understand the implications, understand what the Constitution says, understand what the drafters of the 14th Amendment meant and what they were saying at the time of the adoption of the 14th Amendment. But, you know, I don't know. It's one of these things. When you get a couple of good wins in the immigration space when it comes to the Supreme Court, that means sometimes you're going to get a loss down the line. So
15: that would be the biggest one. That would be the biggest loss of them all. So I know I'm with you because I want the result to be what you want it to be, me personally, but we'll see what happens. But that is the big ruling. We have no idea when it's going to come out. Could happen tomorrow. Could happen. I don't know when, but sooner rather than later. Gene Hamilton, president of America First Legal, thank you so much for joining us. Stay with us. We got Rob Schneider coming up. You don't want to miss that. Stay with us.
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5: I am fired up. I am so excited about America 250. The whole idea that we're going to celebrate the 250th anniversary. Now, I'm old enough that I remember when we celebrated our 200th anniversary. I was just a little kid, but I remember that. And now that we're going 250, wow, it's making me feel a little bit old, but also really, really proud. America is amazing. You know, we got people in harm's way. We're having to fight and deal with things on the Strait of Hormuz and Iran. We've got people who are serving in the Pacific, in the Atlantic. I just hope those men and women know how much we love and care for them, especially when they're away from their families in these times. And to the men and women who serve in the blue, you know, that wear the uniform, protect us, those first responders, can't thank them enough. And thanks to Sean for letting me fill in here. Now, we got Rob Schneider coming up. You don't want to go anywhere except, you know, maybe type in Jason in the house every once in a while. But stay with us, because when we get back after this break, guess what? We are going to be coming back with none other than Rob Schneider.

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6: ABC News, I'm Dave Packer. U.S. Navy ships and aircraft heading to support Venezuela after Wednesday's powerful earthquakes. Senior Vice President of International Programs for the International Rescue Committee, Kieran Donnelly, says it's going to be hard to get aid into areas of the country because of the damage.
7: Getting those routes open is going to be a major focus of certainly the Venezuelan government, but also their international partners.
6: The death toll has risen to at least 235, and some there believe that number will eventually reach the thousands, at least 25,000 people still unaccounted for. A federal judge blocked part of President Trump's executive order that would mandate how states run mail-in voting operations. Supreme Court conservative majorities today ruled that the government can keep asylum seekers from entering the U.S. and can cancel the temporary protected status granted to Haitians and Syrians. In Ohio, just south of Cleveland, a house explosion triggered by a gas leak, leaving one person injured and 15 houses severely damaged. This is ABC News.
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20: 1134 in the Trustdale.com Traffic Center. 20 westbound in the metro area. Busy with multiple left lane closures near the exit for Boulevard. Barrio Drive is the go-to route to stay in the game in the downtown area of Fulton County. And also heads up for 285 northbound coming out of South DeKalb. A stalled vehicle on the outer loop. It's now off to the right, but still seeing some onlooker delays, I guess it is, in the right lane. So you want to give yourself an extra space cushion. Slide over to the center lane or the left lane if you're making your way around the bend there in DeKalb. Jay Holloway, Triple Team Traffic, 95.5 WSB.
21: I'm WSB meteorologist Christina Edwards. Trending hotter for this weekend, including Friday with a high of 89,
5: few pop-up showers and thunderstorms through the afternoon hours and dropping down to the low to mid-70s on Saturday morning. Saturday and Sunday afternoons, highs in the low to mid-90s, heat index values closer to 100.

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1: And, of course, Jason Chaffetz still here filling in for Sean, hoping he's feeling a little bit better. But what a better, I can't think of a better way to put a smile on your face than our next guest, Rob Schneider. Rob, thank you so much for making time in your busy day and joining us here on Hannity Radio. Really do appreciate it.
2: It's always a pleasure to talk to you, Jason. How's your lovely family doing?
1: They're doing great. You know, we had this wonderful lunch. You were so kind. We sat and broke bread and talked in Arizona that was a while ago now. And it's been a real pleasure to get to know you and hear what you're doing. And I've been reading your book. It's awesome. I really, like, you can do it. It's really a good book.
2: Thank you, man. I have a lot of time on my hands to write some things and get some thoughts out. It's just, you know, the more that you travel around this country, you know, the more you realize it's a culture worth saving. And the idea that all cultures are equal is an illusion. You know, here's something you never hear. Born again Christian, hopped on a train and stabbed 7 people today. You don't hear that. You don't hear, a Tibetan monk hijacked a plane and crash it into a high rise.
1: I want to get your kind of hot take on some of the topics that are out there. Now, we've talked about, a lot of people saw, well, you really stepped up on Major League Baseball. You know, this idiocy that's out there that just says, hey, it can only go one direction, not another. And heaven forbid we, you know, put a scripture out there. Tell us, how did you see this? How did it come? How did you become aware of it? And why did you do what you did? Explain to people what happened there.
2: Well, Major League Baseball decided to threaten to fine 3 San Francisco Giants pitchers who were, you know, and by the way, for putting a Bible verse on top of their hat, you know, while they were also, you know, not forced to wear a pride emblem on their hat. They actually had the choice. But still, I mean, the idea that if you don't wear it, somehow you're a bigot. And, you know, you have these, you know, Christians have deeply held religious beliefs. And the idea that you can just force them into, you know, doing something that is against their beliefs is, you know, that the Major League Baseball can make that decision. I'm sorry, there's a higher power than the commissioner of baseball. That's Jesus Christ. And so it angered me. And I also thought, you know, I lived in San Francisco. It's expensive in San Francisco. And these guys are not like, you know, the superstar Ohtani that's making $700 million. These guys make the league average, which is still good money. It's like 700 grand. But after taxes in San Francisco and expenses, I mean, so I just said, you know what? If they do get fined, I will pay their fine. And that went viral. And, you know, I said, like, because I understand how tough it is to live there and also to support them. I'm tired of Christianity being this doormat religion and has to take a backseat to Pride Month. I mean, a month seems crazy. I'm glad to see that there's finally some pushback against this idea of being a month. I mean, the gays, we want, you know, you can have your freedom and we can have you know, you definitely shouldn't be discriminated on the basis of your sexual orientation. But you won that. Why do you have to shove it in our face? And for these players, I felt that it's important for other Christians to step up and say, you have your rights. And what the Major League Baseball did, and thankfully they did back down because of the pressure that, you know, whether it was celebrities and also Senator Hawley, was, you know, contacted the Major League Baseball and said, hey, this is against their constitutional rights of free speech. And, you know, and the Major League Baseball wants to have it both ways. Like, they did have players take a knee, and nobody got fined for that during the national anthem, of all things. How disrespectful is that? And they, and so they also, you know, players do put things on their uniforms in small numbers, whether it's to honor a player who's passed away, their number on their hats. So the idea that this is unprecedented is untrue. And also it's like, hey, you know, it's particularly Christianity that's under attack, and we're seeing it worldwide. And, you know, it's a national pastime. And, you know, gay pride is not a national pastime. Baseball is.
1: Yeah, you know, I think people go to a ball game. They go to the movies. They go to see a comedy show. You know, you may laugh or, you know, get a giggle here and there about some. But a lot of people just want an escape. And what's also interesting to me, Rob, is that you get these people who, oh, they're so offended by a scripture reference. And first of all, they probably don't even know what that scripture says. Maybe they would take a moment and go see what it says first and see how offensive that might be. But the other part of it is these people who preach this tolerance, they're like the least tolerant among us. But that their whole mantra is we're going to be tolerant of everybody. But heaven forbid this happen.
2: We have diversity. We want diversity and inclusion. unless your ideas are more diverse and actually differ than ours, then we don't want you. We don't want your opinion included. So yeah, you do have that. I mean, and it's getting too ridiculous where you see, like, you know, Janie from Gays, you know, Gays Against Groomers. You're seeing people that snuck inside, you know, under the pride flag to, you know, that are abusive, and truthfully anti-gay is what they said. I realized something was happening a few years back, you know, when I saw at the, the publicized gay parade in New York City, there was no gay men there. It was literally all trans people. And, you know, there really is a push for this, and it's an attack, and it's this woke attack on Western civilization and American values. I mean, if we wouldn't have pushed back on this attack on Christianity in baseball, I think instead of the seventh inning stretch, we would have the seventh inning drag queen show. So.
1: Well, that has happened. I mean, to think that that hasn't already happened. Look, hey, you want to lead your life as an adult certain way. Hey, you know, that's your right. But you don't need to shove it in our face and make everybody have to, you know, salute to you the way you want them to salute. And let's move on. Rob, let's talk about America 250 because, you know, reading your book, and just talking to you, you are a patriot. You love this country. What is America 250 and our celebration? What does that mean to you and your heart?
2: Well, if you really think about the history of humanity and all of the life that human beings have led up till now, and it's you know, I guess the number that they put is about 170 billion human beings since Adam and Eve, if you want to go. Now, in that time, the very few people have had the incredible gift of living in a country that was based on the foundation that your rights are not given to you by some ruler or given to you by the state, but they are endowed by our Creator. And so these are natural laws, and these are laws, and that's why it's not a, and this system is based on opportunity, and it's based on freedom of the individual and capitalism, which is, you know, there are no perfect systems, but show me one that has allowed people to benefit, greatly. And for all the Democrat socialists who are mad about Elon Musk becoming a trillionaire, look at all the jobs and all the incredible things that he has created and all the wealth that has been created and spread out from that. There has been no greater system ever devised, and no political system ever devised in this incredible constitutional republic where we have. And you can just look at the fruits, the benefits of it. It is and has become. And if we continue to live under these natural laws and live a nation under God for our individual, then we will continue to have the greatest nation, most powerful nation in the history of the world. And that is no accident. And that is something that we need to really maintain and fight for. Because truthfully, this nation is under attack, and it's under attack from communist China. They have a 75-point plan to take down America, to take down freedom, because they do not want their people to have a system that they could see that allows them to really benefit from their fruits of their labor, and that actually allows them to express themselves and express grievances against what they consider to be egregious forms of things that the government is doing against them. And so the United States has it. Basically, the test is this. As long as you can stand on a street corner and say things about the government that you don't like and nobody arrests you, you live in a free place. And if you can't do that in China. So, and that's why the United States has this incredible thing. And people say, well, what is it that makes us free? Or what is it about the system? And it simply, it isn't that we have a constitution and a Bill of Rights. It really, I mean, even though those are, you know, incredible pieces of paper, what we really have is the divide between powers, so that we can't get one group or one political party that can just usurp powers. Now, for all those people who say no kings, I will tell you, for people who can say whatever they want about Donald Trump, President Trump and his administration, when any corrupt, Democratic leaning liberal judge puts an injunction against Trump's usually immigration policies, which were wide open under Biden, what does Trump do? He abides by that law. And then what does he do? He has his Justice Department. They will take it to the next level. So you really do have these checks and balances here. We have the legislative, we have the judicial, and we have our executive. And unfortunately, you know, right now we have a problem where the legislative is no longer making laws. And so it was never meant to be this politicized voting bloc. And that's what we're seeing now. And so I think it is a problem, but I think it is something that we could, that still is workable within the United States. This framework and this freedom that we have for the individual, there's nothing like it. And so for people to come and from a totalitarian country, if you come from the former Soviet Union, if you come from North Korea, there is no doubt which system will work for you.
1: Well, look, the United States of America, no doubt, is the greatest country there has ever been. It's the greatest nation on the face of the planet. And we're talking with Rob Schneider here. One of the things that, as you were talking about this separation of powers, that's what Justice Alito talked a lot about. It's really inspiring that Justice Scalia, I should say. I'm sure Alito would concur, but Justice Scalia talked about this and how brilliant that form of government and what makes us so unique in our Constitution truly work.
2: Absolutely right. Scalia went into detail about that, because Scalia talked about the separation of powers. He also talked about the document of the Constitution itself, which is that's the de facto answer that people ask. Well, what makes America free? And he goes, well, it's a Constitution, Bill of Rights. He actually will tell you, you know, Scalia would said that the Soviet Constitution is actually, in some ways, even surpasses the United States Constitution. And however, it doesn't have the protection of separation of powers. And so that's really what does it. And so while we may hem and haw, and what it does, it slows down the process of something from turning into tyranny. And James Madison gave the greatest gift. And that was the difference between Jefferson and Madison. Jefferson thought that man would always strive for justice and in search of this higher truth. And Madison said, yes, maybe, but just in case they don't, let us have some protection.
1: Yeah, just in case. Hey, Rob, as we wrap up here, people want to see you. You got a great Instagram. You got great clips there. How do they find out more about where you're going, what you're doing, and where they can come see you live next?
2: Well, I'm going to be at the Schubert Theater in Boston tomorrow night with Tim Ray of he used to play with Tony Bennett's band, and he's a marvelous professor of music and a pianist. He's playing his trio. He's opening for me tomorrow at the Schubert Theater in Boston. And then I'll also be at the Schubert. That's going to be Saturday. And then I'll be at the Schubert in Connecticut, New Haven, Connecticut, I believe. And that's tomorrow night. And they can just go to rock.com. And then I'll look forward to coming on your podcast again soon.
1: Oh, thank you. I'm telling you, when you find a good comedian, you will find somebody who's very, very smart and very articulate. I love Rob. I love your passion for this country, putting smiles on their faces. But you got meat on the bones, brother. You actually know your stuff. And I truly appreciate you joining us here on as I fill in for Sean Hannity. So thank you. Have a safe trip, and may you and your family enjoy the 4th of July.
2: All the best, Jim. God bless this country. Let's go for 300, baby.
1: Hey, there we go. There we go. Rob Schneider, stay with us. We'll be right back.
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0: You take your six-year-old to the playground. You watch her go down the slide, then run over to the swings. 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You take your eye off your daughter for just a few seconds. You look back at the swings. And she's gone. Your heart drops into your stomach. You jump up, your eyes searching. You cry out her name.
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Thank you so much to Sean Hannity for letting me to sit in his seat. I got to tell you, I am more excited about this country and our future. It is the greatest country on the face of the planet. I'm so grateful to the men and women who have served here, all the ups and downs of our country. We're celebrating July 4th next weekend. But it's in my heart. I believe it. It's the greatest country. Jason in the house. If you can check me out, Jason in the house. Thanks to Sean. Thanks for joining us.

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15: From ABC News, I'm Dave Packer. Rescue crews in Venezuela searching around the clock for survivors in the rubble left behind after Wednesday's twin earthquakes.
16: Officials say at least 250 buildings have been damaged. This survivor saying it was like a horror movie. You know, you can hear the fear from passengers on this plane on the tarmac in Caracas. Sections of the airport crumbling into a cloud of dust as travelers scramble to escape.
4: ABC's Victor Oquendo, the death toll in Venezuela has risen to at least 235. Thousands are unaccounted for. The Supreme Court handing President Trump a pair of wins Thursday, ruling 6-3 that the administration can, on its own, end temporary protected status for hundreds of thousands of migrants from Syria and Haiti. In the second ruling, the High Court allowing the Trump administration to turn away asylum seekers at the border. White House Deputy Chief of Staff Stephen Miller calling the decision's huge wins.
5: America's doors are closed fully to asylum seekers. We've set up agreements where if you want asylum, then we will find a country elsewhere in the world to take you. It's very simple, a very elegant, a very complete solution.
4: Meanwhile, a federal judge Thursday blocked part of President Trump's executive order on mail-in voting. It blocks the administration from imposing new regulations meant to increase the USPS oversight of mail-in voting. One of the most dangerous fire seasons in the state of Utah. That's how officials in the state describe what's happening is four fires now have consumed more than 141,000 acres. State Forester Jamie Barnes.
8: Every county in Utah is in severe drought. 22 counties are in extreme drought. We came out of the lowest snowpack on record, and the forecast heading into Friday and Saturday includes very strong winds and extremely low humidity. In some places, we may see gusts up to 40 to 50 miles per hour and humidity in the single digits.
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21: 1206 in the Loud Security System Traffic Center. As of 25 southbound on the west side, work crews with two left lanes knocked out for repairs on the outer loop exit 12, Donald Lee Hollowell Parkway. Traffic flows stuffy here into crossing the I-20 interchange. Elsewhere in Fulton County, 20 eastbound at McDaniel Street with a left lane blocked up for road maintenance as well, right before you hit the downtown connector coming in from the west side. Shane Holloway, Triple Team Traffic, 95.5 WSB.

0: from the City of Angels near the Pacific Ocean. Good morning, good evening, wherever you may be across the nation, around the world. I'm George Norrie, and this is Coast to Coast AM. Later tonight, the power of crystal skulls. Here's what's happening. Back-to-back powerful earthquakes struck off the coast of Venezuela Wednesday evening, causing widespread damage, collapsing buildings, and sending panicked residents into the streets. The 7.2 and 7.5 magnitude earthquakes destroyed the region, with buildings evacuated and cities and areas spread as far as Brazil's Amazon. There was also a 6.9 that hit Japan and a 5.6 that hit Northern California. Well over 30 earthquakes hit the planet today.
1: Wow.
0: Just one in four Americans believes President Donald Trump's war with Iran was worth its costs, and a majority worry that a truce with Iran is unlikely to last, according to a Reuters poll. The five-day poll, which closed on Monday, also showed the war weighing heavily on Mr. Trump's popularity, with his approval rating dropping to 34%, a return to the lowest level of the Republican second term that was last touched in April. Here's Tom Danheiser with more on today's situation. Tom?
2: Well, George, with U.S. President Donald Trump's low approval rating he has, 63% of Americans said a truce with Tehran was not a reality, with 23% saying the U.S. was stronger after the war with Iran. Americans wanting the war to end, especially those hit hardest by the cost of gas, and now many see hope for lower prices. A percentage of Americans think the U.S. is getting the better of the new agreement. However, most Americans suspect Iran's nuclear program has not been permanently stopped and that Iran will not stop threatening its neighbors. Meanwhile, the head of the International Atomic Energy Agency said Wednesday that the UN agency will return to inspect Iran's nuclear sites as agreed. Israel's defense minister continues to claim America did not demand for Israel to withdraw from Lebanon, as Israel's fight with Iranian-backed Hezbollah continues to complicate efforts towards a wider U.S.-Iran peace deal. And President Donald Trump said Iran had informed the U.S. that no tolls or other charges are being levied for ships navigating the Strait of Hormuz, although the waterway is still unstable. Traffic through the strait has significantly increased over the past week, easing supply concerns. George?
0: Thank you, Tom. And Howard Bloom, the author of The Mohammed Code, has been watching this situation since it began. Howard, when's it going to end?
3: Well, we don't know, but it's time to be very, very careful. And it's time not to let our domestic politics blind us. As the Iranians and their allies, the Chinese, see it, a new balance of power is taking over the world. And the United States is no longer the dominant superpower. Far from it. In fact, a Hezbollah official, Wafiq Safah, says that Iran is on its way to becoming the fourth most powerful country in the world. As you already know, in the eyes of the Iranians, our president's memo of understanding is a surrender, a declaration of defeat. You've heard that right. The Iranians believe that the United States has surrendered to Tehran, and that America has been utterly and completely humiliated. In fact, Al Jazeera, the powerful international news outlet funded and directed by Qatar, ran a front-page story yesterday blaring America's unconditional surrender in headlines. President Donald Trump, on the other hand, says just the opposite. He declares that the MOU is the unconditional surrender of the Iranians to America. So what's actually happening? The great game of global power is shifting, and our weapons and tactics may be obsolete. Our president tells us that the conventional Iranian Navy, its warships, are at the bottom of the sea. But Iran has demonstrated that on the 1,749 miles of its coasts, you don't need battleships. All you need is swift boats, missiles, and determination. Al-Qaeda made that point way back in 2000 with a swift boat attack that tore open the hull of the USS Cole and killed 17 American sailors. What's more, our president tells us that Iran's air force is gone. But Iran has proven that you may not need an air force when you have drones, thousands and thousands of drones. It is said that Iran has produced 80,000 drones to date. In fact, it's just been made public that one of the two American airmen who went down over Iranian territory in April reported something he found frightening, a swarm of drones traveling in a jellyfish configuration. Enough drones so that if you took down as many as you could, there would still be a fatal, lethal number left. The airmen's surprise and fear is a bad sign. China has been developing drone swarms for military use for over 10 years, but the American airman was not trained to recognize and to bring down drone swarms. In other words, our military has not been keeping up. Meanwhile, the Iranians have massive drone and missile cities dug deep under the mountains, underground, attack-proof cities where they manufacture and launch their drones. Muddying the waters up until a few days ago, our president said he wanted Iran to get rid of its missiles, all of them. Then he changed his mind and said that the Iranians needed to keep enough missiles to defend themselves. We have two major missile problems. Missile problem number one is that some of Iran's missiles can reach most of Europe's capitals today. Missile problem number two is that Iran announced today that it will put a constellation of 24 satellites in orbit. The rocket it will use to pull this off is a step on the path to an ICBM, a rocket that will be able to nuke every city in the United States. There is one positive in the midst of this MOU debacle. Our president told us 2 days ago that UN nuclear inspectors will once again be allowed in Iran's nuclear facilities. It sounded like a fantasy, but the Iranian press told the world today that it's true. Whether or not that should reassure us depends on what limitations are placed on these inspectors by Iran.
0: It's a mess. Thanks, Howard. A woman in Brazil has died in an exorcism, and her friend admitted to killing her, claiming he believed he was expelling her demons. She was discovered inside a residential apartment after neighbors heard a disturbance and called police. Her body was found by shocked officers after they were called to the scene when worried residents heard blood-curdling screams coming from inside. My gosh. Americans are finding that one of the few ways to save money in the car market is by refinancing their auto loans. The drivers who refinanced in the first quarter of this year saw a 2.24 percentage point decrease on average from their original loan. Here's investment expert Mish Shedlock. Mish, is this a good idea?
1: Yeah, this is a great idea. You know, I mean, look at everything up. Auto insurance rates are going up. Home insurance rates are going up. Mortgage rates are back up to 6.55% from 6.0%. It only makes sense to refinance your mortgage if you bought right at the peak when rates were over 7%. But even then, you could have refinanced at 6 rather than 6.55% today. So, yeah, this is an interesting story. Drivers who refinanced saw rates go down from 10.5% to 10.25% to 8%, saving 2.25 points off the loan. I don't recommend people having these really long-term loans, but if you have them and you're stuck in them, George, my gosh, please take advantage of this. The lenders have been lowering rates since the Fed started cutting rates. If they start raising them now, I don't know what's going to happen, but people are saving as much as $100 a month, George, off of these rates. I mean, that's a really good deal. $1,200 a year at a time when people are scrimping elsewhere. And let me just go over a few other tips, you know, that I put together, you know, for everyone. You know, get a freezer, buy what's on sale, buy only what's on sale. 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Albertsons Kroger's has 10% off the first Wednesday of every month. That's when I shop. They've got other deals, and other stores have deals for veterans. So try and shop on those days. Get a freezer, get a pantry, stock up. These are two of the things you can do right now. You can't control much, but you can control where and how you spend, and you can watch out for deals. You got one right now on car insurance rates if you still have that loan.
0: All right, great. Thanks, Mish. Polling 1,200 U.S. adults, researchers found that 86% are distrustful of AI results. For 42% of them, the distrust is tied specifically to AI-generated answers that cannot show where their information came from. That single gripe, missing attribution, outranked some of the most dependable headaches in modern life. How about that? Back in 1991, Greg Bishop, who also did some web work for us, co-founded a magazine called The Excluded Middle, which was a journal of UFOs, conspiracy research, and new science. Greg is with us now. Greg, that magazine still going?
4: No, it's ended in 1999. It turned into a book in 2001, and I've written a few books since then. How you doing, George?
0: Doing
4: I haven't
0: great.
4: Seen you in a while.
0: You did a great job for us, and you're doing a great job in the UFO field. And you've got a major event coming up, don't you?
4: Yeah, it is an art exhibit of experiencer or abductee art. I just thought it would be interesting, illustrative, and good for people to see exactly how people feel about and depict what has happened to them if they have any kind of contact with something that seems like non-human intelligence. And I thought that art would be a little bit better avenue or a more fruitful avenue than just language, because, you know, so many things could be communicated subconsciously through art, any kind of art, you know, paintings, music, movies, anything like that.
0: You find that more people are open to talking about their UFO experiences these days?
4: Yeah, very much so. I mean, there's still some stigma, but it's been opened up quite a bit. I think the result of the 2017 article in the New York Times continues to reverberate. And the best thing about it is that it's allowed academics and abductees and all kinds of people to talk about this more openly and to the public and with each other.
0: How do people participate in the event, Greg?
4: It is being held live, if you're in Los Angeles, in Burbank. And it is at the Crooked Path Apothecary New Age Store in Burbank, 5 o'clock to about 10 or 11 o'clock this Saturday, June 27th.
0: Great. Have fun and do your thing with experiencers. Up next, we're going to talk about charisma on Coast to Coast, as how anyone can master the art and science of personal magnetism when we come back.
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0: Got a fascinating program for you. Welcome back. George Norrie with you. Olivia Fox with us. Best-selling author of The Charisma Myth and one of the world's leading experts on the science of charisma. A former director of innovative leadership at Stanford Stardex. She has taught at Harvard, Yale, MIT, the Marine Corps War College, and the United Nations, and has advised leaders at companies including Apple, Google, TikTok, UBS, and JP Morgan. Fluent in four languages, she was the youngest person ever appointed foreign trade advisor to the French government. And again, her book is called The Charisma Myth. Olivia, welcome to the program. Looking forward to this.
9: Thanks, George. It's great to be here.
0: How did you get involved in studying charisma?
9: The honest answer is that it was kind of out of desperation, because by nature, I am a socially awkward introvert. And so by my late teens, I realized that I really only kind of had two choices. either I exile myself to a desert island, which is still an attractive option on occasion, or I learn how to make the whole human thing work. So I chose option two for now. And lucky for me, it turns out that science was coming out explaining how to make this whole human thing work. And being a nerd, the answer for me is always in the library. So that's where I headed. I discovered that there was science on how to be charismatic.
0: Olivia, give us your definition of charisma.
9: That's a really good question and a really tough one, George. So a lot of people confuse charisma with charm, but they're not the same. Charm is what makes people like you, whereas people can be incredibly charismatic and, like Steve Jobs, not be particularly nice people. Charisma, for me, is more what makes people trust you, follow you, and want to do what you want them to do. It is more a question of influence and inspiration than of likability.
0: What is it, Olivia, when you walk into a room, whether it's a party, a restaurant, a nightclub, wherever it might be, and people notice you that you're there? What do you call that?
9: So that is the fascinating phenomenon of first impressions, which is technically in science known as thin slicing. And what this is the result of our survival instincts. If you think of it, in most of human history, our ancestors usually only had a few seconds to decide if the shape cruising into our field of vision was animate or inanimate, human or non-human, friend or foe, basically fight, flight, or relax. And those who could make those split-second decisions accurately survived, thrived, multiplied, and produced us. And those who couldn't ended up as somebody else's crunchy protein snack. So today, we are still making these split-second decisions, and that is why people will react to a strong presence in under 2 seconds. You have less than 2 seconds to make that first impression. And if you've ever heard the phrase, you never get a second chance to make a good first impression, the science proves you right.
0: Interesting you say that, Olivia. I was a former television news director years ago in my early days, and I used a personal system when I hired my television people, whether they were reporters or anchor people. And it was called the 10-second rule.

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1: Oh, that is the dark side of charisma, which, let's be clear, charisma is dangerous both for the charismatic person and for the people that they affect. So the reason that charisma has only been started to be studied recently is because for most of the 20th century, charisma was a taboo subject because the main researcher on charisma, Max Weber, was German. He grew up in Nazi Germany. And so for him, charisma was Hitler. And you know what? He's right. Hitler, really charismatic figure, and look what he did. So for most of the 20th century, charisma was seen as a dangerous quality that really should not be talked about to the public. But that's only half the danger of charisma, because that's charisma in what it can do to others. What people don't realize is that charisma is also dangerous for the charismatic person themselves. It is absolutely possible to be too charismatic, in which case you will start to believe, you will start to, as they say, drink your own Kool-Aid. You can convince people even when you're wrong. I see this all the time with company founders. And I know this sounds insane, but people can genuinely become addicted to your presence. Being in your presence when you're fully charismatic can be a high that people get addicted to. So there's lots of downsides to charisma that people don't necessarily realize.
2: Do you remember the name Ted Bundy? He was a serial killer.
1: Very charismatic. Excellent example of how some of the most notorious figures in history had charisma that enabled them to do the horrible things they did.
2: Yeah, his charisma allowed him to meet people, get them comfortable, wheel them in, and then he did his dastardly deeds.
1: Jim Jones is another example. In fact, a lot of cult leaders become cult leaders thanks to charisma. And one of the warnings that I have to give people really early on is, listen, please be aware that if you have any tendency towards wanting to have power over others, this is going to make it worse as you realize that you really can have power over others. It is dangerous.
2: Big time. What is your website, Olivia?
1: AskOlivia.com.
2: Simple enough. And the book is available right now?
1: It is right now, The Charisma Myth.
2: The Charisma Myth, How Anyone Can Master the Art and Science of Personal Magnetism. We're going to take calls next hour with Olivia Fox. But I've got many more questions for her when we come right back on Coast to Coast AM.
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0: Hours after it was confirmed that Iran attacked a ship in the Strait of Hormuz with a drone, President Trump Thursday night told American farmers and ranchers at a Rose Garden dinner that the strait remains open and traffic is flowing through.
1: Yesterday they took out 19 million barrels of oil. That's the most in the history of the strait. And the oil prices are dropping like a rock. And you know, as goes oil, so goes everything else, including all of your products.
0: But oil prices jumped following news of that drone attack. Venezuelan officials say at least 235 people are confirmed dead and thousands more are missing after Wednesday's devastating back-to-back earthquakes. The Supreme Court handing President Trump a pair of wins, ruling that the administration can, on its own, end temporary protected...
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10: 1234 in the Loud Security System Traffic Center, 85 northbound in Gwinnett County, short the right lane for repair work during the overnight dated exit for Boggs Road, and also the west side perimeter 285 southbound in Fulton. Still down a couple of left lanes during the overnight as well. Repairs taking place near Donald Lee Hollowell Parkway, exit 12. Expect some delays there in that corridor as you near the I-20 interchange. Everything gets better by the time you reach a Cascade and MLK. Triple Team Traffic, 95.5 WSB.
11: I'm WSB meteorologist Christina Edwards. Partly cloudy skies for Friday, trending hotter with morning lows in the low 70s, daytime high 89.

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1: We'll take calls next hour with Olivia Fox, so chime in as we talk about charisma. The Paranormal Podcast Network keeps talking about charisma because it gets bigger and bigger and bigger.
2: Yeah, it sure does. We have a lot of shows there we want you to listen to. One of our shows, Shades of the Afterlife, is hosted by Sandra Champlain, and she is on the line right now. Hello, Sandra. How are you?
3: Hi, Tom. Hi, George. I'm doing just great.
1: Hi, Sandra.
2: Hey, Sandra. We are about to publish 297. That's the number episode that publishes on Friday. What do you got for us?
3: Oh, well, I watched the series by Martin Short about his life, the documentary, and through all the heartache, he had had a dream visitation of his brother that was loud and clear, his deceased brother. And, you know, he provided a ton of laughter and still does. So I decided to do comedy, laughter, in the afterlife, showing all of us how our loved ones and spirits still retain their sense of humor on the other side, and how we should too, no matter how difficult life is.
2: So we have gags on the other side then.
3: We do. We got a lot of fun in store.
2: Sandra, the afterlife is such a hot topic. What makes the experts correct? We bring on people on this show and they talk about the Akashic Records and they all kind of say the same thing, and we have guests that say the afterlife is wonderful. And I believe it is, but what makes them correct?
3: I think it's a commonality. For as many people who has ever lived on planet Earth, we could have billions of different stories, but there's common things that everybody shares. That sense of a bright light, unconditional love that we've never felt here on Earth, and the same message that life is about being kind, being loving, being of service to others, being forgiving, and going after our dreams and having experiences. So there's all these common denominators that point to that's the real message.
2: That, and we're all going to find out eventually. So
3: that's right.
2: Folks, thank you, Sandra, for your time. Folks, if you want to listen, which we want you to do, download the iHeartRadio app on your phone. 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In the search, put in Coast to Coast AM. All the shows will pop right up. George?
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0: And welcome back to Coast to Coast. George Norrie with you, Olivia Fox with us as we talk about charisma. Olivia, are we born with charisma or do we develop it?
1: So the honest answer is that just like with becoming a ballerina or becoming Michael Phelps, there are some genetic predispositions, and not everyone can turn into Bill Clinton. However, since we have now found out that charisma is behavioral, it's a series of behaviors rather than a magical quality, everyone can improve their level of charisma by quite a decent amount.
0: Would you find that most people with charisma are likable initially?
1: That's a really interesting question. Some of the most charismatic people that have been studied, and Steve Jobs is one who's been studied over and over, were also some of the least likable. And to avoid any bad words, I will say that he has been described as a fill-in-the-blank hole again and again by people who worked with him, people who met him, but at the same time, so charismatic as to create what people call the reality distortion field around him.
0: Was he indeed charismatic, or maybe there's a different word for him?
1: No, he really was charismatic. So Steve Jobs' voice is one of the ones that has been the most studied for charismatic voices because of the initial impression. And listen, I was wrong about this. I was one of the people who had always heard that lower voices are more charismatic. The lower your voice, the more charismatic it is. Science proved me wrong. Steve Jobs' voice registered as one of the most charismatic systematically in tests, and yet he had a voice that had such a high pitch that it occasionally veered into the female register. But because it had the other characteristics of a charismatic voice, it worked.
0: We talk a lot on this program, Olivia, about psychic vampires, people who have the ability to just draw your energy. You feel exhausted standing next to them. I don't think they're charismatic. What do you think?
1: You're probably right. That's a really good question and probably something that we should do studies on. I have had the personal experience of those people, and you're right that the opposite of charisma, which kind of gives you a high, this gives you a low.
0: It does. And it's not that they're necessarily all bad people. They just drain you.
1: They do. Energetic vampires is a great term.
0: The psychic vampires. Since you've been studying this, what has been one of the strangest stories you've encountered?
1: There have been quite a few, to tell you the truth. I think that the best one for me, which is the one that most vividly illustrates how charisma is not something that's innate, is the story of how Marilyn Monroe in 1955 in New York City on a hot summer day decided to prove the point that she could turn her charisma on or off at will. And so she took a photographer and a reporter with her into Grand Central Station. And so she goes down into the station, boards the subway car, and because she decided at that moment she was going to be just plain Norma Jean Baker, even though the photographer was with her and the camera was clicking the whole time, no one noticed her. Then she walked back out onto Fifth Avenue, and apparently she turned around to the reporter and said, "So, you want to see Marilyn?" And as he said, there was no grand gesture. She just seemed to transform with 100 small motions. And suddenly she became Marilyn. The crowd around her, people stopped. They started screaming. And then it was a real crowd. And it took several minutes to extricate her from the fans who suddenly realized that Marilyn was amongst them. So this for me is the most vivid illustration that you can be Norma Jean or Marilyn just by deciding to, once you know what it takes.
0: Is charisma the same as the ability to generate emotion and publicity?
1: You know, I don't think so, because you can generate publicity through stunts, through something other than, you can generate publicity with statements. And as it turns out, charisma is a lot more about body language than it is about words. So charisma does generate emotion, a lot of it. In fact, emotional contagion is one of the first effects of charisma. But words are not necessary. So it's not necessarily tied to publicity.
0: Are charismatic people generally more successful than people who are not?
1: Oh, yes. And this is the fascinating thing. Not only are they more successful, not only do they make more money, not only do they have more romantic options, all of that you could guess. But the fascinating thing is that they also experience less stress on average. Charismatic physicians, their patients follow their regimen better. They're sued less often. Charismatic professors have students who succeed better. It is fascinating to see how in every facet of life, charisma has an impact both for the charismatic person and the people around them.
0: What are some ideas or techniques that people could use to start developing their own charisma?
1: So the interesting thing is that if you look at the components of charisma, there's three of them. There's presence, power, and warmth. And just looking at presence, the first one, the good news and bad news, I guess, is that presence is simply the ability to stay focused on the other person. Because one of the secrets of charisma is that it's not just how you make people feel about you, it's how you make people feel about themselves. And because we are in an era where people are increasingly distracted, if you've ever heard the continuous partial attention, that's what we are in these days. If you are able to give people your full attention, just with that, your charisma will increase. Just by being able to stay focused on the other person, really listen to them, and not get distracted. That's how simple it is to start increasing your charisma.
0: Does the charismatic person, Olivia, know that they're charismatic?
1: You know, I don't think everyone's ever asked me that. From time to time, I get both. I get people writing me saying, people have always told me I'm charismatic. I wasn't sure if I was, but after reading your book, all the things you say that people who are charismatic do, I do, so I guess I am. And then I get people writing me saying, founders especially, saying, I know I'm charismatic. I want to become even more charismatic. How do I supercharge it? So I guess it depends on the person's level of awareness and modesty.
0: You think if you took a poll of people who were charismatic and people who were not, the poll would show that the charismatic individual would be higher placed than the other person.
1: I think so, yes, probably. It really seems to have a multiplier effect on every aspect of people's lives, both in good and bad. One of the things that is known is that charismatic people can fall into narcissism because everyone loves them, and that it's easier to cheat when you're charismatic. So there are both good and bad outcomes of becoming charismatic, but it certainly does tend to help people reach higher positions, more power, more money, more influence.
0: Can you be charismatic and not likable?
1: I think you really can. We have several instances in business of people being incredibly charismatic and not likable at all. And one of the best examples we have in modern times is Elon Musk, who there are different charisma styles. And Elon Musk really started out with a focused charisma style. I met him years ago. And he really had this ability to make you feel completely heard. He was so focused on every word you said. And he is one of the most hated figures on the planet at the moment. So you really can be both.
0: How about the president? His polling are way down. Is he charismatic? And then what happened?
1: He absolutely is charismatic. And just because someone is charismatic doesn't mean that they're not polarizing. If you look at the components of charisma, presence, power, and warmth, which really boil down to the focused attention to whatever it is the person is saying, a sense of confidence, and a sense of warmth, enthusiasm, passion for what they're saying, the president absolutely displays all three. But this doesn't mean that he is not absolutely hated by quite a proportion of the population. Boris Johnson, the former Prime Minister of the United Kingdom, was a perfect example of someone who was highly charismatic and hated at the same time.
0: I would say that John F. Kennedy was very charismatic. Would you agree?
1: Now, that is one of your stellar examples of almost perfect charisma. Yes, he was.
0: Yet he upset other people.
1: You can be very charismatic and upset people, but at the same time, you will still be influencing them. That is the key piece. And Steve Jobs' reality distortion field, you know, Clinton is probably the best example. I have met ardent Republicans who told me, Bill Clinton, I hated him before I met him. I hated him after I met him. Huh. But while I met him, man, I loved the man.
0: Can a charismatic person be too braggadocious?
1: I think that in this instance, that's one of the cases where, yes, they can be, but charisma will probably mean people forgive them for being too braggadocious faster than they would someone who's not charismatic. So again, one of the downsides of charisma is that people forgive your bad behavior faster.
0: Can you tell if somebody's charismatic within minutes?
1: You really can, George. In fact, if you look at how fast people evaluate one another across cultures, across hemispheres, this is one of the few human universals. People will evaluate you when you walk into a room in under 2 seconds. They will judge. They will assume on instinct your level of social success, your level of influence, your level of friendliness, of trustworthiness. And when I asked one of the scientists, but aren't some other qualities taking longer? He said, oh, sure, there's some qualities like persuasiveness take a lot longer. You have at least 60 seconds to be evaluated on that. So it is remarkable how fast you will be evaluated. And this is why learning how to make a good first impression is so key. But the good news is that you really can learn to make a good first impression. And then once you make a good first impression, what's called the primacy effect means that from then on, everything else you do will be filtered through that great first impression.
0: Olivia, does a charismatic person have to be attractive?
1: Oh, I'm so glad you asked that. One of the biggest myths in charisma, alongside the charisma is innate. No, it's not. One of the other biggest myths is that you have to be attractive. No, you don't. Winston Churchill was a very unattractive man, and yet he was incredibly charismatic. And in studies, people who display charismatic behavior are rated as more attractive because of the charisma. And check this out. Charismatic men are rated 1 to 2 inches taller on average than non-charismatic men. So sure, good looks can help, but if you don't have them, you can still be charismatic and you will then be rated as more attractive than if you hadn't learned charisma.
0: Do people want to be around a charismatic person?
1: Yes, not only do they want to be around them, but it can be a problem for the charismatic person in that there really is a sense that people can get addicted to your presence. It can be a high to be in the presence of a charismatic person. And then you can have trouble with one of the other issues of when you turn the charisma on full blast is that people start telling you everything. And sometimes they tell you more than they would have otherwise. Then the next day they realize just how much they shared or overshared. And then an ego backlash sets in. So one of the dangers of charisma is that people will give you their hearts, their souls, and their darkest secrets, and then they'll regret it later.
0: I've got grandchildren, great-grandchildren, and you could tell almost instantly, Olivia, which ones will grow up and be charismatic, and most of them, if not all of them, will be at that age.
1: It's true that usually, in most cases, people who are natural at charisma learn it in the 3 to 6 year old range, so that by the time they're adults, everyone assumes that they were born with it. But what actually happened is that they were learning by mimicry, by copying, whether it's people on television, even on the radio for charismatic voices. But here's the interesting thing. You do have people who learn charisma. And if you go online and you look at videos of Steve Jobs from 1983 to 2011, you can see him learning the different elements of charisma piece by piece. The presence first, then the power, then the warmth. He learned them.
0: Let's take calls in a moment with Olivia Fox as we talk about charisma. The lines are open. We'll be right back.
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11: From ABC News, I'm Dave Packer. The Supreme Court handed the Trump administration two wins in immigration cases Thursday.
12: In a 6-3 decision, the court clearing the way for Trump to cancel the temporary protected status of hundreds of thousands of Haitians and Syrians who've been living and working legally in the U.S. Most will now need to leave the country or face deportation. In the other case, the justice is allowing the administration to turn away people seeking asylum at official ports of entry along the U.S.-Mexico border, meaning the U.S. can essentially shut the door to migrants fleeing violence and persecution.
11: ABC's Mary Bruce, but the president did have a court setback, a federal judge blocking a portion of his executive order on mail-in voting. The order that was blocked would create a voter database from each state, and the U.S. Postal Service would go off that list to mail ballots to voters. Judges say that the states are the only ones who can oversee elections and call the rules unconstitutional. Devastation in Venezuela after a pair of powerful earthquakes. The death toll now at least 235. That's expected to go higher. Thousands more are missing. Rescuers trying to recover people from the rubble of collapsed buildings. ABC's Victor Oquendo.
13: It's extremely difficult right now, partly because they just don't have a lot of the equipment needed to get through everything that we're seeing on the ground there. There are so many people in need right now with its battered infrastructure, a deteriorating hospital system, to even food insecurity. Venezuela was already facing a national crisis before these two earthquakes.
11: In Los Angeles, the U.S. men's national team fell short to Turkey on Thursday night, 3-2, in their final match of the group stage of the 2026 FIFA World Cup, dashing their hopes for a historic third straight win. However, the U.S. men's team has already secured its spot in the round of 32 following back-to-back wins, including a 4-1 opener victory over Paraguay June 12th and a 2-0 win over Australia on June 19th in Seattle. 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
20: .105 in the Loud Security System Traffic Center. All eyes on the west side. 285 northbound's inner loop with left lane occupied by work crews near exit 7 Cascade Road. And also left lanes of 285 southbound. Not that as well on the inner loop. This is near, on the inner outer loop, that is, near the exit for Donald Lee Hollowell Parkway in Fulton County, just above I-20. Some delays there. Shane Holloway, Triple Team Traffic, 95.5 WSB.
21: I'm WSB meteorologist Christina Edwards. Partly cloudy skies for Friday, trending hotter with morning lows in the low 70s, daytime high 89.

0: From the City of Angels near the Pacific Ocean, good morning, good evening, wherever you may be across the nation, around the world. I'm George Norrie, and this is Coast to Coast AM. Later tonight, investigative reporter Cheryl Jones on souls, then calls with Cheryl and her guest. I'll be there too. Here's what's happening. Authorities in Venezuela say at least 235 people have been killed, more than 4,300 injured after two powerful earthquakes shook the country on Wednesday night, damaging hundreds of buildings. The death toll is expected to climb even higher as rescue teams work to find people trapped under the rubble. Leaders from around the world have offered condolences and pledged support as Venezuela recovers, including $150 million in aid from us. Meanwhile, U.S. officials say Iran's Islamic Revolutionary Guard Corps was behind a drone strike Thursday on a Singapore-flagged cargo ship leaving the Strait of Hormuz. The drone strike damaged the ship's bridge several miles off the coast of Oman. With more on today's events, here's Tom Danheiser. Tom, what do we have?
1: Well, George, the cargo ship was struck off the coast of Oman, testing the fragile understanding between the U.S. and Iran over navigation rights. Iran's Revolutionary Guard Corps rejected a new shipping lane through the strait, warning the vessels that use it will be in danger. U.S. President Donald Trump declared the war done and asserted that Iran will never acquire a nuclear weapon. Meanwhile, Secretary of State Marco Rubio is in Bahrain to coordinate a final settlement with Gulf allies, reassuring them that U.S. commitments remain firm. And Israel and Iran-backed Hezbollah continue to experience border friction in southern Lebanon despite a tenuous U.S.-backed ceasefire. George?
0: Thank you, Tom. Appreciate your reports. There's an active recall on two popular frozen food products sold across the U.S., Costa Rica, and Puerto Rico, according to an announcement made by Mars Incorporated. This is due to possible plastic pieces in the food. The products affected are two Morningstar Farms plant-based items. The following varieties are impacted: Morningstar Farms Buffalo Chicken Nuggets and Morningstar Farms Hot and Spicy Sausage Patties. What do we do about it? Let's go to Food Safety Coach Jeff Nelkin. Jeff, what do we do?
2: Well, we need to find out a little bit more about what type of plastic we're talking about, and I'm sure they're doing an in-depth investigation as to the source of where the plastic could have been introduced. So they're certainly going to be testing and seeing, you know, what they can identify. But if anybody has any concerns, they certainly should call up their suppliers or sources where they purchased to get further details.
0: Could these be like shards of glass, these pieces of plastic?
2: Again, it's possible, you know, they send them out to a lab. Some companies have certain equipment like x-ray equipment and various other types of equipment that are fanning the area of, you know, where the production is. And sometimes it can be anywhere from the product being wrapped in the plastic to plastic equipment being broken or shards of plastic or glass in the work area. It could even be on the vehicles that are moving equipment or product around, and they smash their lenses. And that's one of the reasons why I always put tape around anything that has plastic or glass so that the pieces can't go flying in all directions.
0: It's a good idea. Jeff's website, NelkinFoodSafetyCoach.com. A new set of research published in Proceedings of the National Academy of Sciences found that people consistently preferred negotiating with women over men across five studies. The women partners were rated higher on trust building, fairness, listening, and communication. That preference held up even in anonymous online negotiations where the other person's gender was completely hidden. Men and women ended up with similar financial results. The difference showed up in how people felt about the experience. Here's Kevin Randall with his weekly report on what's been going on in the skies. Kevin, what do you got for us this week?
3: Well, good evening, George.
0: Hi, buddy.
3: In the last week or 10 days, I have seen videos of several physicists explaining why UFOs don't represent alien visitation. They haven't bothered to look at the available evidence about UFOs. They have ignored what others have said, such as Clyde Tombaugh, and based their opinions on the vast distances of space. They have trotted out that old chestnut that given our current technology, it would take us 73,000 years to reach reach the nearest star system. That is, of course, using a chemical fuel system, which would have to be so massive that it would be impossible to create. I think we all realize that our chemical rockets, which allow us to explore the solar system, will not allow us to explore interstellar space. And we all knew that another technology is needed to allow for that. We also know that interstellar space is filled with hydrogen, and that the unshielded spacecraft approaching the speed of light would irradiate the crew, killing it and frying the electronics. The point is that we do not seem to be able to think in the future terms. There are already theories about how interstellar flight could be accomplished, from bending of space to limit the distances to other ways to defeat the technological problems. I mention all this because it took 66 years to move from powered flight, heavier than air flight, of less than a minute to men walking on the moon. The science fiction of the 1950s became reality in the 1960s. Is there good evidence that we have been visited by creatures from another world? Well, there is evidence that some would say that is not proof, but the testimony can lead to proof. Socorro, New Mexico police officer Lonnie Zamora told both the FBI and military officials that he had seen a landed craft and two humanoid beings from the inside on the outside. Alleged contradictions in his testimony were the result of the FBI and Army officers telling him not to mention the aliens to avoid ridicule and not to mention the symbol on the craft so that they might use that observation to eliminate copycats. Lieutenant Colonel Hector Quintanilla, who investigated the case for Project Blue Book, could find no terrestrial explanation for the sighting and labeled it as unidentified. He worked very hard to find a solution to that case, and while this is not proof of alien visitation, it's certainly evidence to support that theory. And now we learn that a Navy officer has been told by a colleague that he saw alien bodies. Roger McGinnis, while he was in vacationing in Wyoming, a man approached him because he, the unidentified man, had heard about McGinnis's book, Out of This World. The man said that he knew a retired Navy officer who had served as a military mortician who claimed that he had examined what he thought of as alien bodies, or what we would now call non-human beings. McGinnis, exhibiting an attitude in the world today that would have been ridiculed without a second thought just 10 or 15 years ago, asked a bunch of questions about the event. McGinnis told the man to try to find the Navy officer. That would move the story from third hand to first hand. And I suppose I should mention that Don Schmidt, Tom Carey, and I have talked to several people who fit into that category. For example, Barbara Duggar, granddaughter of the Sheriff George Wilcox in Roswell, heard from her grandmother that the sheriff had seen the alien bodies. More of these stories are surfacing, hinting that there are extraordinary revelations coming, but McGinnis suggested this isn't proof, it is just testimony, and that testimony could be leading us to the ultimate proof. And that's what we have for tonight, George.
0: All right, my friend, we'll talk to you next week. Kevin Randall talking about the latest on what's going on in the skies. In a moment, Tim Schwartz back with us. We're going to talk about the life of Nikola Tesla, and then later on, Tim's new work, The Persistence of Ghosts, right here on Coast to Coast AM. 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
3: Be a defensive weapon. And that small countries around the world could have this weapon and defend themselves from larger countries who had, you know, jets and planes and missiles and things. And it was a stroke of genius that he came up with this idea, but he couldn't sell it. He could not, with the exception of one country, but he tried to sell it to the United States. They weren't interested. He tried to sell it to other European countries. They weren't interested. It was such a beautiful idea for its time.
4: When he died in 1943 at the age of 86, was he penniless?
3: That, I think, is one of the myths about Tesla. Now, I mean, he wasn't the millionaire that he should have been, because when his electrical company was going bankrupt, basically because they were giving Tesla so much money in royalties, he agreed that because they actually went and believed in him at the beginning and gave him money, they supported him to build the original electrical system coming out of Niagara Falls. He said, I am going to waive my royalties because you were so... But, you know, support me with my future endeavors. And unfortunately, they didn't do that. They reneged on their promise. But Tesla probably had a little bit more money socked away than people think that he did, because he managed to live very well in very fancy hotels in Manhattan up until the time that he died.
4: Tim, when we come back after the break, let's talk about what happened to Tesla's possessions, notes, and papers after he died. And then we'll get into your new work, The Persistence of Ghosts, right here on Coast to Coast AM.
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12: ABC News, I'm Dave Packer. In a pair of 6-3 decisions Thursday, the Supreme Court allowing the Trump administration to end legal protection for Haitian and Syrian immigrants fleeing violence or disasters, and allowed the administration to possibly revive an immigration policy used to turn back migrants seeking asylum at the southern border. An urgent search and rescue operation underway right now after two earthquakes struck Venezuela. ABC's Victor Oquendo.
13: First, a 7.2 magnitude, followed just 39 seconds.

0: seconds later by an even stronger 7.5. Seismologists call these back-to-back earthquakes doublets. In this case, they were utterly devastating, the worst to hit Venezuela in a century.
1: And Venezuelan officials saying the death toll has now risen to at least 235 people, thousands missing. The U.S. Navy mobilizing assets to the region to help. Oil prices jumped after a new Iranian drone attack on a ship in the Strait of Hormuz. This is ABC News.
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20: +134 in the Loud Security System Traffic Center. Heads up for 20 westbound and Boulevard. Three left lanes knocked out there, headed towards the metro. And also on 20 eastbound near McDaniel Street, a left lane knocked out there as well in Fulton County. Jay Holloway, Triple Team Traffic, 95.5 WSB.
21: I'm WSB meteorologist Christina Edwards. Partly cloudy skies for Friday, trending hotter with morning lows in the low 70s, daytime high 89.
22: Your calls next hour with Tim Schwartz as we talk about the life of Nikola Tesla. We'll also get into his latest work called The Persistence of Ghosts. 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
0: Welcome back to Yeah, That's a Pepper Thing. First up, we've got Harrison wrapping his Dr. Pepper in a tiny quilt so it feels at home. Oh, how tender. That's a Pepper Thing! And over to Becca, who's whispering affirmations to her can.
1: You're sweet. You're unique. You're the best thing I ever poured over ice.
0: She swears it makes it taste better. It's not a science thing, but it's a Pepper Thing! Why do they all do it? All for that sweet, delicious, truly one-of-a-kind taste of Dr. Pepper. It's a Pepper Thing!
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13: From ABC News, I'm Dave Packer. Rescue crews in Venezuela searching around the clock for survivors in the rubble left behind after Wednesday's twin earthquakes.
14: Officials say at least 250 buildings have been damaged. This survivor saying it was like a horror movie.
15: De película de terror.
14: You can hear the fear from passengers on this plane on the tarmac in Caracas. Sections of the airport crumbling into a cloud of dust as travelers scramble to escape.
13: ABC's Victor Oquendo, the death toll in Venezuela has risen to at least 235. Thousands are unaccounted for. The Supreme Court handing President Trump a pair of wins Thursday, ruling 6-3 that the administration can, on its own, end temporary protected status for hundreds of thousands of migrants from Syria and Haiti. In the second ruling, the High Court allowing the Trump administration to turn away asylum seekers at the border. White House Deputy Chief of Staff Stephen Miller calling the decision's huge wins.
16: America's doors are closed fully to asylum seekers. We've set up agreements where if you want asylum, then we will find a country elsewhere in the world to take you. It's very simple, very elegant, very complete solution.
13: Meanwhile, a federal judge Thursday blocked part of President Trump's executive order on mail-in voting. It blocks the administration from imposing new regulations meant to increase the USPS oversight of mail-in voting. One of the most dangerous fire seasons in the state of Utah. That's how officials in the state describe what's happening as 4 fires now have consumed more than 141,000 acres. State Forester Jamie Barnes.
17: Every county in Utah is in severe drought. 22 counties are in extreme drought. We came out of the lowest snowpack on record, and the forecast heading into Friday and Saturday includes very strong winds and extremely low humidity. In some places, we may see gusts up to 40 to 50 miles per hour and humidity in the single digits.
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22: It's 205 in the Loud Security System Traffic Center. That heads up a 20 eastbound indicator. All lanes held for traffic pacing near exit 65, just past Candler Road. Hopefully this will open back up in a few minutes here. And also the west side perimeter, 285 southbound. Left lanes lost to road crews on the outer loop in Fulton County near Donnelly Hollowell Parkway. Jay Holloway, Triple Team Traffic, 95.5 WSB.
23: I'm WSB meteorologist Christina Edwards. Partly cloudy skies for Friday, trending hotter with morning lows in the low 70s, daytime high 89.

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1: Yes, yes, yes. And his health basically deteriorated after that. If he hadn't been hit by the cab, he probably would have lived into the 90s like he said that he was going to from his daily glass of whiskey.
2: Yeah, he did not believe in doctors, did he?
1: He did to a certain extent, and in fact, he worked and developed a number of electrical devices, electrical medical devices that that he had sold, especially in the 1920s, to various hospitals and doctors and things like that. Tesla just thought that he could manage his health better than any doctor could.
2: Too bad Tesla didn't end up as a ghost, huh?
1: Well, it's like I said earlier, you know, that main part of Tesla, that his core personality went on to, you know, the great reward or however you want to call it. And I think that he was satisfied enough with life and with himself that the fragmented parts that remain behind didn't have any reason to haunt.
2: We're going to come back in just a moment with Tim Schwartz and take final calls as we talk about the life of Nikola Tesla and also his book, The Persistence of Ghosts. And don't forget, he's got a live event in Paintsville, Kentucky on Saturday, June 27th at the Paracon. We'll be back with more.
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9: ABC News, I'm Dave Packer. Hours after it was confirmed that Iran attacked a ship in the Strait of Hormuz with a drone, President Trump Thursday night told American farmers and ranchers at a Rose Garden dinner that the strait remains open and traffic is flowing through.
10: Yesterday they took out 19 million barrels of oil. That's the most in the history of the strait. And the oil prices are dropping like a rock. And, you know, as goes oil, so goes everything else, including all of your products.
9: But oil prices jumped following news of that drone attack. Venezuelan officials say at least 235 people are confirmed dead and thousands more are missing after Wednesday's devastating back-to-back earthquakes. The Supreme Court handing President Trump a pair of wins, ruling that the administration can, on its own, end temporary protected status for hundreds of thousands of migrants from Syria and Haiti, and allowing the Trump administration to turn away asylum seekers at the border. A decision on birthright citizenship is expected next week. This is ABC News.
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12: 234 in the Loud Security System Traffic Center. That's 20 eastbound in the downtown area with a left lane blocked for repairs near McDaniel Street. And also 85 northbound up in Duluth, northern Gwinnett. A right lane wiped out for maintenance as well. This is near exit 105 Boggs Road. Jay Holloway, Triple Team Traffic, 95.5 WSB.
13: I'm WSB meteorologist Christina Edwards. Partly cloudy skies for Friday, trending hotter with morning lows in the low 70s, daytime high 89.

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1: Back in a moment with Tim Schwartz and final calls with him as we talk about the life of Nikola Tesla and the persistence of ghosts. Next hour, investigative reporter Cheryl Jones joins us to talk about souls, and then with her guest, we'll have the phone lines opened up later on in the program. Have you signed up yet to become a Coast Insider? That's a great deal. 15 cents a day.
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1: 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And if you're in Canada, you're eligible as well. So take advantage of that. I had my annual physical a couple weeks ago, and the doctor said, your testosterone level is great for your age. I wonder why.
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1: And welcome back, George Norrie, along with our final segment with Tim Schwartz in Tim's book, The Persistence of Ghosts. Where do you get that book, Tim?
12: You can find that book, best place would be Amazon.com and at your favorite local bookstore and library. And please patronize both.
1: Before we get off the air with you tonight, don't forget to tell us about your Paracon speaking engagement in another couple days. Let's go to the phone.
12: Absolutely.
1: Andy in Carson, California. Welcome to the show. Hi, Andy.
13: Hey, George. First of all, I want to tell you, George, you are a real true patriot for America, and I thank you on behalf of all the listeners who love this country, and please don't give up the fight for the protection from this future EMP attack, which I believe is coming, and I hope to God it doesn't, and I'm wrong, but we must develop the technology to protect the country before it's too late, because Russia has it already. They have the Nisha bomb. The question for Mr. Schwartz is this. Many years ago, I read an article regarding Nikola Tesla. Shortly after his death, the government, our U.S. government, put all of the available documents, research documents that Mr. Tesla had put together, and they loaded it on a military plane, and it was sent to Russia. Have you ever heard that story before?
12: It wasn't sent to Russia, but eventually in the 1950s, the United States gave a lot of Tesla's material back to Yugoslavia, which was the home country of Tesla, and it was put into the Nikola Tesla Museum in Belgrade. Now, one of the questions is, why did they do that? Did they give everything that they have to Yugoslavia, which at the time was a communist country and under the influence of Russia?
1: Good point.
12: But we don't know why they did that. You know, it could be that the United States already, you know, got what they needed and just sent like scraps over. We really don't know.
1: I'm sure we made copies of whatever Tesla did, huh?
12: Oh, yes, absolutely they did. A lot of it ended up at Wright-Patterson Air Force Base in Dayton, Ohio, in fact.
1: Where do you think he got his brains, Tim?
12: You know, that's one of the big questions. Where do these geniuses get their brains? You know, what makes them so unique over other people? Genetics, the luck of the draw? I don't know. Yeah, you know, it's one of these things that always fascinates me. I mean, you know, what would be the difference between Tesla and his brother? You know, he had siblings that never thought the way that he did. So, you know, why? What was the difference? I don't know.
1: What kind of little boy was he?
12: Well, Tesla was, he was precocious. He was an inventor right from the very beginning. Allegedly, he made like a little, Ferris wheel type of device using, June bugs.
1: I love that. Next up, let's go to, whose turn is it? Ruth in Baltimore, Maryland. Hey, Ruthie, go ahead.
14: Oh, hi, George and Tim. Thank you so much for taking my call. And Tim, also, thank you for telling people to support their local bookstore. I have a question about the missing Tesla files. I had read a book. You had mentioned the FBI had come in there, but I had read a book about 2 years ago at work on Tesla, and they had mentioned someone named
15: John Trump, who was in charge of alien affairs. And I had also heard another guest one time talk about him. And what role did he play in this? Tim, thank you.
1: He had a big role, and that's the president's relative, wasn't it?
12: Yes. He was his paternal uncle, and Trump was a nuclear scientist, in fact, and worked at MIT, and he was brought in to go over Tesla's material to see if there was anything worth keeping. The strange part is that Mr. Trump only spent less than 2 days going through a warehouse full of Tesla's material before he came out and said, nothing to see here, folks. But what they were actually doing while they was there is that they had brought in primitive copying machines that they had at the time. You know, they didn't have Xeroxes, but they did have something, and copied a lot of Tesla's material to take with them.
1: Next up, let's go to Henry in Hudson Valley, New York. Welcome to the show, Henry.
16: Hi, Tim. Hi, George.
1: Hi.
16: Tim, my interests kind of parallel yours a little bit. I've been reading a lot of the YouTube videos about the Sumerian cuneiforms and what they had to say about past death things and the instructions from from the Anunnaki about what to do. But also, you know, Tesla stuff. I worked with a guy named Guy Obolinsky, and I think you wrote about him in one of your books a little bit. So I also know a little bit about phase conjugate resonance technology and how important, like, it's not so much power, but frequency and resonance, phase conjugate resonance, and all the variables that affect that. That's what kind of, you know, the little tricks you got to do to get things to work. But what I want to say was, with respect to, death experiences, you're saying how, like, people that go are like ghosts. They're not really themselves quite. I think part of it, there's something called, I don't know if you talk about something called the drift. Like, when you die and supposedly see your loved ones, they're not necessarily your loved ones. You might hear a voice saying, hey, you want to go home, or, you know, come into the light, you know? And the instructions from the Anunnaki are not to take that bait and ignore the voices. Don't even address them or talk to them. And just as a shortcut, instead of going through the Bardo levels like the Tibetan book that talks about, just go into the light field and look for another door. And when you get to that door, you'll be open. It'll open up for you. And that's where you go with your life review. But it's done by asking you three questions. And it's not so much what you did in your past life, but how you answer the questions that lets you pass on forward. And the three questions, shortcut explanation, are these. What did you take that you were never given? What did you give that you never were asked to? And what did you know about that you never acted on? If you think about those questions, they're two-sided. Like, if you can know something good, and you never bothered to tell anybody for whatever reason. Maybe you knew something bad, but you benefited by it, and so you never talked out against it, you know? Same thing with giving. Sometimes you give of yourself to someone who doesn't really want that. You give of yourself to them, you know? Other times you could do it in a good way, you know? So there's two sides to the coin. But you really got to self-analyze yourself. So it's not what you did in your past life. It's how you view it now and understand it from those perspectives. And the reason why I think some of the people, you know, if you don't go into the and the reincarnation thing is a machine, Anunnaki said, that was made by entities before they ever arrived, and basically takes your soul, and it, you know, we're all connected to the God consciousness. You know, there's the one God, the mono God. Everything is God. God is everything. So we're part of that. It's like this God where your body, and your body's made up of little cells, while our souls are like cells. That's another thing. Sounds that sound alike things are very important. Souls, cells, you know? So what happens is that, if you put your faith in the one God and you open up and are receptive to that, the universe will always take care of you. But we're in this narrative. You know, we're here in a body on a planet called Earth, in a country called the United States, World War One, World War Two, Crusades. Who makes that up? What kind of God, you know? But so we don't know, on a chance that you're going to, you know, reincarnate and have this death experience, it's good to know what your options are just in case, you know.
1: Do we have options, Tim?
12: I think we do, yes. Yes. And you know, what he was talking about, I've heard about that before, that it could be part of the Gnostic Gospels, that the demiurge has us on a repeating reincarnation pattern, and that rather than going into the light, you're to seek the true source of yourself rather than repeating yourself over and over in the material world.
1: What do you think it's like on the other side, Timmy?
12: Oh gosh, that's really subjective, isn't it? I think that, like you said, that we are all a part of the universal consciousness, and that once we leave this reality, that we rejoin that consciousness, and if you choose, you can come back again. I mean, this reality is probably a simulation, and that we're here to learn and to grow spiritually.
1: Thank you, Henry. Let's go to James in Yuma, Arizona. James, you're up.
17: Hi, Tim. I heard that Edison was kind of vindictive. He supposedly used DC current on animals on stage. This is before radio and television. And supposedly electrocuted using AC animals. Is that true?
12: Oh, yes, absolutely true. Edison wanted to show how dangerous AC current was by electrocuting dogs and even an elephant named Topsy, who was going to be killed anyway because she had trampled her keeper. But Edison invented the electric chair to kill prisoners, all based on AC current that he was trying to convince the world DC was safe, Tesla's folly was dangerous. You'd flip on a light switch and you'd be electrocuted.
1: What kind of animals did he work on? Little rabbits and stuff?
12: Oh, dogs. Yeah. Dogs mostly, some small animals, and then the electrocution of the elephant, and you can find, there's a film of that, you could probably find it on YouTube, and it's very disturbing.
1: Big time. Let's go to Don in Alberta, Canada, real fast. Don, go ahead.
18: Hi, George. Tim, Nikola Tesla, I often wonder if Elon Musk is
1: we're going to get your phone fixed. Work on that. Victor in Palm Springs, California. Go ahead, Victor.
19: Hello, guys. This is George. This is a lawnmower man. In 1973, I was a high-ranking scientist working on teleportation and Houdini, and Tesla will periodically appear to me. And Tesla couldn't talk, but Houdini could. And he wanted to translate something to me, but he couldn't speak. But Houdini himself said that I was a better magician at the time because I also practiced magic. And I just wanted to shoot that in there.
1: Well, the fact that he would admit that is fantastic, huh, Tim?
12: Yes, absolutely. And I've heard that Tesla had been working on some kind of teleportation, but I've never been able to find any evidence of that.
1: When you wrote the book, The Lost Journals of Nikola Tesla, was your research, was it difficult to find?
12: It was. It really was. I started working on it around 1998, and there was not a lot of stuff out there available. It took a couple of years to put that book together.
1: Tell people about your appearance coming up Saturday.
12: Right, Saturday in Paintsville, Kentucky. It's the Paracon, and it'll be at the Paintsville Recreation Center. It'll be myself and 10 other speakers, and it'll be an all-day event, and I hope to see you there.
1: Are you signing books out there?
12: I will. I will have my books, Persistence of Ghosts, if anybody wants to stop by and grab you one.
1: Great. Thank you, Tim. Always a pleasure talking to you. Up next, investigative reporter Cheryl Jones joins us as we talk about souls.
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11: From ABC News, I'm Dave Packer. Southcom announcing tonight that two U.S. Navy ships and aircraft in the Caribbean have been assigned to support U.S. relief operations in Venezuela after a pair of powerful and deadly earthquakes. The death toll at 235 so far.
12: Earthquake experts warn the death toll could top 10,000. As families frantically search by flashlight for their loved ones. At least 25,000 are still unaccounted for. American tourist Jason Wang made it out alive. He was about to get into a cable car when the quake
7: struck. Is there a better way to kick off summer?
13: And then I felt the ground shaking a little bit, and then just mass panic. Like everyone was just bolting the door.
12: So many in need. Patients evacuated from a damaged hospital lined up on the street.
11: ABC's Victor Akendo. Hundreds of thousands of people now face deportation after the Supreme Court today allowed the Trump administration to end legal protections for migrants fleeing violence and natural disaster in Haiti and Syria. Massachusetts Governor Maura Healey slamming the ruling today.
14: This Trump policy makes no sense for our families, our economy, our communities, our country. It allows President Trump to rip away protections from families and children, children who fled devastating earthquakes and violence in their own countries.
11: The High Court also ruling that asylum seekers could be turned away at the border. Another attack in the Strait of Hormuz.
15: Less than 24 hours after President Trump declared that the deal with Iran was going well.
16: Iran is being very nice. They're agreeing to everything that I want.
15: U.S. officials tell ABC News Iran attacked a cargo ship attempting to cross the Strait of Hormuz.
11: ABC's Jonathan Carl, Iranian-run Persian Gulf Strait Authority, warning against any vessel passing through the strait to remain inside routes designated or face consequences. 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
24: 305 in the Loud Security System Traffic Center. 285 northbound in Fulton County with a left lane closure near exit 7 Cascade Road on the inner loop. And sticking with the west side perimeter, two left lanes blocked on the outer loop of 25 southbound for repair work as well near Donald Lee Hollowell Parkway exit 12. Jay Holloway, Triple Team Traffic, 95.5 WSB.
25: Upwards, trending hotter for this weekend, including Friday with a high of 89. Few pop-up showers and thunderstorms through the afternoon hours and dropping down to the low to mid-70s on Saturday morning. Saturday and Sunday afternoons, highs in the low to mid-90s, heat index values closer to 100. Be sure to tune in to Atlanta's Morning News coming up this morning at 5 o'clock for your news, traffic, and your full 5-day forecast. 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
5: Ships and aircraft heading to support Venezuela after Wednesday's powerful earthquakes. Senior Vice President of International Programs for the International Rescue Committee, Kieran Donnelly, says it's going to be hard to get aid into areas of the country because of the damage.
6: Getting those routes open is going to be a major focus of certainly the Venezuelan government, but also their international partners.
5: The death toll has risen to at least 235, and some there believe that number will eventually reach the thousands, at least 25,000 people still unaccounted for. A federal judge blocked part of President Trump's executive order that would mandate how states run mail-in voting operations. Supreme Court conservative majorities today ruled that the government can keep asylum seekers from entering the U.S. and can cancel the temporary protected status granted to Haitians and Syrians. In Ohio, just south of Cleveland, a house explosion triggered by a gas leak, leaving one person injured and 15 houses severely damaged. This is ABC News.
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11: 334 in the Loud Security System Traffic Center. I had stuff 85 northbound in Duluth. Repair crews very active in a couple of right lanes near exit 105. That's the Boggs Road exit up in northern Gwinnett County. And also road maintenance taking place on the west side perimeter in Fulton County. A couple of left lanes blocked on the outer loop for repairs on 285 southbound near Donnelly Hollowell Parkway exit 12. Jay Holloway, Triple Team Traffic, 95.5 WSB.
12: I'm WSB meteorologist Christina Edwards. Partly cloudy skies for Friday, trending hotter with morning lows in the low 70s, daytime high 89.

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1: Next hour, we open up the phone lines for you with Dr. Mark Pitstick and Cheryl Jones. I'll be there too, so make sure you're part of the program. 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After choosing their favorite connection, the lucky couple is whisked away to a haunted location for a chillingly romantic first date. 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And could it be that love is at first fright? 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That's ParanormalDate.com, where getting ghosted is a good thing.
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0: And welcome back, George Norrie, along with investigative reporter Cheryl Jones, as we're talking about human souls that live on after physical death. Cheryl, have you always been a believer in life after death?
1: Well, I can't say I was a disbeliever. I just didn't know, you know, what to believe. And I think a lot of people have been in that situation because until now, until the information that Dr. Mark Pitstick, also known as Mark, shares with us tonight, that now there is scientific evidence that backs that up, that there is a life after death, that the soul and consciousness lives on. That's amazing.
0: When the Creator put it all together, you think he just thought it all through?
1: He must have. I think he's a lot smarter than, or she, whatever, a lot smarter than we are.
0: Whatever it is.
1: Right.
0: Have you always been a believer in the afterlife?
1: Yes, really, because I've always felt that there were spirits around from those who've passed on, and signs here and there, and I've had friends who've felt the same way and had pets who showed themselves or did something to move something around to let them know that they were there. So it's hard not to believe.
0: But we're in no rush to get there.
1: No, absolutely not. I think we need to enjoy every moment while we're here. Yes, that's absolutely true. No rush.
0: What do you think living is for?
1: What do I think living is for?
0: Yeah.
1: Oh, probably so that we evolve into something better when we leave than we came into this life. I don't know. I mean, that's a good question, to adventure and to, you know, just enjoy the opportunities that's presented before us.
0: I bet it's a perplexed question that man has been asking himself that since the beginning of time.
1: Yes, and obviously so many people put on this earth in so many different scenarios playing out, with some great and some horrible and some good people and some bad. So there's a big, big mixture out there.
0: Sure is. Okay, what do you have for us for part two?
1: On this part, George, I continue my conversation with Dr. Mark Pitstick, also known as Mark, a master clinical psychologist, holistic chiropractic physician, and clinical nutritionist. He's also author of The Afterlife Evidence, Comforting and Convincing Proof That No One Really Dies. And he says now we have clinical proof, university-based research, to back that up. In this segment, he delves into stunning personal deathbed stories and his own firsthand accounts of miracles and manifestations, visitations, and visions with angels and apparitions, and near-death experiences from people who've died clinically, saw the light, and came back to tell about it. And he says, energy never dies. It just changes from one form to the other. And he says, consciousness doesn't die either in people or in pets. So this is the first time in human history that there's been university-based research with scientific, clinical, and experiential evidence to prove everything that Dr. Pitstick is telling us is true. And he also talks about angels that are higher energy beings and describes how the upcoming Soul Phone Project has been working with angels in research for scientific evidence and proof that they exist. Here's part two of our conversation. Mark, you have so many fascinating deathbed stories ranging from miracles, visitations, near-death experiences. Share some of those with us.
2: Well, the ones that really started blowing my mind, as a respiratory therapist part-time while I worked my way through pre-med studies and theology school. And so I was always right there in the middle of things with what we call code fours, or resuscitation, when someone was dying. And I was aware that hearing is often the last sense to go away. So I was up by the head and I would talk in their ear and say, don't worry, we're going to do everything we can to help you. You're in God's hands. It's going to be okay. Well, twice in that kind of occasion, I glanced down and saw white light, kind of like white smoke, rising from the patient's chest. And each time that happened, the doctor called the time of death right after I saw that. And so that certainly got my attention. So another amazing experience was this. Part of my duties was giving breathing treatments to people, especially had pneumonia and suction their lungs and so on. Well, there were two really old men. I mean, I'm talking 95. And I worked with them for weeks because this is for managed care, you know, controlled things. And during those several weeks, I was around them a lot. I never saw a card. I never saw a flower. I never saw a visitor. And these guys had multiple organ failure, lungs, heart, kidneys, etc. They were vegetables. I mean, they were dead, but we were keeping them alive with antibiotics and drugs and breathing treatments and so on. And so I first said to one of them, I mean, they had been like this for months. And I said, if you want to keep living like this, go right ahead and we'll do everything we can to take care of you. But if you're ready to move on to greener pastures, look around you. You'll probably see light. You'll see loved ones who are waiting for you to come back home. So there's nothing to be afraid of. And if you want to, then just let it go and enjoy life again. The next time I came into the room, he had just passed on. The next day, I had the same talk with the other fellow, and he passed on within 24 hours. That really made me realize that their consciousness was still aware, even though they were so comatose, and all they needed was for someone to say, don't be afraid, it's okay, let it go and let God.
1: If you had to pick one or two examples that literally shook you to your core, that blew your mind, which ones would you pick?
2: That's a tough one. But as far as a individual firsthand experience, I'm going to have to go with that of Elizabeth Boysan, who is the president of the group Helping Parents Heal. We have about 35,000 members now in about 30 different countries worldwide. So Elizabeth's son, Morgan, was 21 years old. This is a family from Cave Creek outside Phoenix. And Morgan was on a college trip to the Himalayas. And in the course of that, threw a blood clot and was on the ground dying. And his friends called his mom, put the cell phone up to Morgan's ear, and Elizabeth, a very enlightened woman, said, Morgan, we love you. Follow the light. We'll see you again. At that moment, she felt a giant hug, a physical hug, and she knew that it was from Morgan, and they said, we're sorry to tell you, he just passed on. And she said, I know. Within 1 week, she was looking for a way to help other parents with kids who passed on take a higher energy route.
1: That's wonderful. Mark, what are a couple of your best angel stories?
2: Well, first of all, to define terms with angels, we're talking about higher energy beings. The Bible speaks of them as being messengers of God. And first of all, there is some early scientific evidence that angels exist because we've worked in the Soul Phone Project with at least two angels, and we've measured their energy. In fact, there will be a photo on Dr. Schwartz's book, The Soul Phone Experiments, that shows the energy image of a person who passed on and an angel. And the angels is pure white. I conducted research on what we call the plasma globe system, and that research form the basis for the scientific papers that will be out later this year that definitively demonstrate scientifically that life continues after bodily death. So of my four, what we call test pilots, one of them was an angel, Sophia. So being scientific research, we had standardized instructions. I read the same thing to each one of my test pilots before we started experiments. So I sat down next to the chair where purportedly an angel was. And in a fraction of a second, I saw in my mind's eye the following images. First of all, a beautiful blonde woman with this beautiful dress. Secondly, a huge angel, maybe a head touching the ceiling with big wings. And then third, this swirl of energy and colors. And later I told Dr. Schwartz this, and he said, that's very interesting. You're the third person who described Sophia exactly the same way. And so there's some validation to that one.
1: That's amazing. Is there one deathbed miracle that you have experienced yourself that turned out to be the most significant of all that you've witnessed?
2: Well, this would be two female patients that really got my attention and introduced me to the field of what I call afterlife contacts. So again, I'm a respiratory therapist. I'm going around and doing rounds and checking patients on oxygen. And I would stop and talk with them. And so there were two patients in the same room. They were maybe 85, but they were medically stable. And One of them said, I don't know why I'm telling you this, but last night my husband, who passed on several years before, stood at the foot of my bed. He looked so handsome and happy. And he told me we would see each other again soon. Now, this woman is totally lucid. The next day I went back to check her oxygen and saw that she had passed on. And then several weeks later, another woman in that same ward said the same thing, and she passed on too. So the near-death experiences and these afterlife contact experiences really got my attention and made me start thinking, what's going on? And 50 years later, I can tell people it's all great news. In fact, that's what Dr. Schwartz and I call the great news. It's about the way life is really set up, about the nature of reality. And it's all wonderful news and nothing to fear.
1: What stands out in your mind most when it comes to all of the firsthand experiences that you've encountered?
2: That would be the first one. I was a 9-year-old boy, and my Uncle Cliff was traveling. He was an engineer, and his car was hit by a semi. The fellow with him died, and Uncle Cliff almost died. And he was in the hospital, I think, for 6 weeks before he came home, and he was in a hospital bed. He had stitches all over him and broken bones, broken jaw. He looked horrible, and I will never forget him telling us. He said, it was the most beautiful experience I ever had. He said, when I was out, I heard angelic music. I saw green grass. I talked with Jesus. And if it weren't for wanting to come back and see my family, I wanted to stay there. It was heavenly. And that made such an impression on me as a child. I can easily see that that was what I call a spiritual setup, that was a pre-designed event that my Uncle Cliff's soul did out of love to plant seeds for me that led to me helping tens and tens of thousands of people over the years.
1: Mark, what's the afterlife like for the evildoers versus the people who've lived good lives?
2: Yeah, wonderful and very important question. The bottom line is that our afterlife is an extension of our energy, of our consciousness at the time of passing. So if we are filled with love and peace and joy and gratitude, we're going to go into that level of the afterlife. Evildoers, on the other hand, people who are filled with hatred and anger and who are hurting others, who are very fearful, for example, of a fiery eternal hell, which doesn't exist, for them, initially, the afterlife could be like that. They may even experience what they think is a hell until they look around a little more, go past their earthly beliefs that carry over and realize it's all good, it's all God, that consciousness shapes what we experience, both while we're on earth and in the next phase of forever.
1: Mark, do you have any words of wisdom for people to take away from all of your work in the afterlife and the evidence?
2: Yeah, I would just say, relax. There's nothing to fear. Enjoy this journey. And so I would say, visit my website, soulproof.com. I have 145 free articles covering any topic you could imagine, the biggest questions and the toughest challenges. I have 8 ebooks and audiobooks, 10 audio programs, a documentary film, 25 radio interviews I did with top names, the Greater Reality program. There's just so much there. If people email me, mark@soulproof.com, I'll respond as soon as I can with a short but information-laden answer to help people get through this. I would just say, you're not alone. You have so much help on earth. More advanced souls want to help. So don't suffer in silence. Ask for help. And also know that you have this spiritual support team. So do what you came here to do and let your light shine.
1: Mark, thank you so much for all of your time tonight and sharing your words of wisdom, your healing inspiration, and shining such a bright light for a lot of people on some otherwise pretty dark places sometimes. Thank you so much.
2: 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And thank you for this wonderful show you're having and give me an opportunity to share it, Cheryl.
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9: Flipped over 20 westbound.
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10: From ABC News, I'm Dave Packer. Rescue crews in Venezuela searching around the clock for survivors in the rubble left behind after Wednesday's twin earthquakes.
11: Officials say at least 250 buildings have been damaged. This survivor saying it was like a horror movie. You can hear the fear from passengers on this plane on the tarmac in Caracas. Sections of the airport crumbling into a cloud of dust as travelers scramble to escape.
10: ABC's Victor Akendo, the death toll in Venezuela has risen to at least 235. Thousands are unaccounted for. The Supreme Court handing President Trump a pair of wins Thursday, ruling 6-3 that the administration can, on its own, end temporary protected status for hundreds of thousands of migrants from Syria and Haiti. In the second ruling, the High Court allowing the Trump administration to turn away asylum seekers at the border. White House Deputy Chief of Staff Stephen Miller calling the decision's huge wins.
12: America's doors are closed fully to asylum seekers. We've set up agreements where if you want asylum, then we will find a country elsewhere in the world to take you. It's very simple, very elegant, very complete solution.
10: Meanwhile, a federal judge Thursday blocked part of President Trump's executive order on mail-in voting. It blocks the administration from imposing new regulations meant to increase the USPS oversight of mail-in voting. One of the most dangerous fire seasons in the state of Utah. That's how officials in the state describe what's happening as four fires now have consumed more than 141,000 acres. State Forester Jamie Barnes.
13: Every county in Utah is in severe drought. 22 counties are in extreme drought. We came out of the lowest snowpack on record, and the forecast heading into Friday and Saturday includes very strong winds and extremely low humidity. In some places, we may see gusts up to 40 to 50 miles per hour and humidity in the single digits.
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I'm WSB meteorologist Christina Upwards. Trending hotter for this weekend, including Friday with a high of 89. Few pop-up showers and thunderstorms through the afternoon hours and dropping down to the low to mid 70s on Saturday morning. Saturday and Sunday afternoons, highs in the low to mid 90s, heat index values closer to 100.

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0: This is the Bloomberg Black Business Beat. Drink Champs is one of the most successful hip-hop podcasts since it debuted. Hosted by rapper Nori and DJ EFN, the show is celebrating 10 years and just passed 500 episodes. Thinking back on when they first started the show, Noriega told Bloomberg he never anticipated this kind of success.
1: One of our very first episodes was with Fat Joe, and I thought that me and Joe, our conversation, this is the same conversation that we have every day. So I did not think that anybody would care, but it just blew up.
0: They've had multiple brand partners and made deals with several different companies over the course of their history. But no matter what, they've always owned their own content.
1: Blacks and Latinos, like, we don't usually own our IP. It's always us partnering with somebody and someone taking advantage of us. I felt like I got taken advantage of in the music business, right. And I just couldn't let that happen when in my next career.
0: I'm Bloomberg's Justin Milliner on the Black Business Beat.
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8: 435 at the Loud Security Systems Traffic Center. The traffic pacing is 20 headed west. Now before Wesley Chapel, so watch for them. Head that way from Panola Road. Pretty slow to stop there for a little while longer. Stephanie Stallworth, Triple Team Traffic, 95.5 WSB.
9: I'm WSB meteorologist Christina Edwards. Trending hotter for this weekend, including Friday with a high of 89, few pop-up showers and thunderstorms through the afternoon hours, and dropping down to the low to mid-70s on Saturday morning. Saturday and Sunday afternoons, highs in the low to mid-90s, heat index values closer to 100.
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0: And welcome back, George Norrie, along with Cheryl Jones and Dr. Mark Pitstick. What an amazing topic, Cheryl.
1: Oh, yes, it's absolutely wonderful. And to top that off, with the websites that Dr. Pitstick has, soulphone.com, there's just an immense amount of information, free information, articles, the documentary, download the book. So there's so much you can learn there. But I wanted to ask Dr. Pitstick, or Mark, as he's also known as.
0: Happy birthday again.
1: Happy birthday, and thank you for spending it with us. Yeah. We'll start this off with, what about hell? Now, some people who've had near-death experiences come back and say that what they saw was wonderful on the other side, and then there are others who say what they saw was horrible. So what's your answer to all of that?
2: Yeah, well, the full answer is in article number 14 at soulproof.com, Heaven and Hell, What Are They Really? But in the Aramaic language, which was common at the time, the birthing of Islam, Judaism, and Christianity, the words heaven and hell meant how you feel after you pass on and you go through a passageway and sort through your life and you look at what you did. How did you treat others? And then fast forward a couple thousand years ago, and so many near-death experiences describing the life review, and they saw and felt what they did to others. So that's really heaven and hell, a degree of consciousness, a state of awareness. How much are we aligned with good and God, love and light, versus how much of the time are we angry, guilty, feeling guilty, etc. So it's a choice. They're not physical places, but states of awareness, how we feel. By the way, during the break, you had a clip of Led Zeppelin's song, Dazed and Confused, one of my favorite. And that's the way a lot of people on Earth are. They feel dazed and confused. And so that's why it's so important for us to understand what's the nature of reality, what's really going on, what's the big picture of life. And article number 19 called The Great News, Dr. Gary Schwartz and I compiled based on scientific and clinical evidence, how is life really set up? And it's quite different from what fear-based and archaic religions taught. And so, again, for people, when we say how life is really set up, see article number 19, and it's all great news.
0: Okay, great. Thanks, Cheryl. And Mark, let's take final calls. Let us start with Mary in New Jersey. Welcome to the show. Hi, Mary.
3: Hi, George, Cheryl, Mark, Dr. Mark.
2: Mark?
3: This sounds strange, but like I wanted to contact my nephews that I hadn't seen since they're little kids. And I'm sitting here thinking, like, how do I find their number and their address and all? And I had this picture come in my head about a room. It has to be a casket. I didn't see bodies or anything. But it was the American flag draped over it and all kinds of American flags in the whole room. And then the other one, it was a casket, but I didn't see American flags. I didn't take notice of that. But I'm looking at what would be a casket. Not the people. I didn't see that. But it looked like the light source came up.
0: That was well, losing you on the phone, Mary.
3: Okay.
0: We lost her there. Did you catch any of that, Mark?
2: Well, I caught the first part, sharing about the dreams, but then, yeah, she faded out. So I would just say, regarding contacting loved ones who have passed on, whether they're family members, friends, or even pets, you know, their energy, their consciousness still continues. As we mentioned, article number 9, and then the audio program to quiet the brain and get in touch, expand your senses, just like mediums do. And realize that your loved ones are not a zillion miles away. And what Mary was describing, you could hear the energy in her voice when she had some dream contacts. It makes such a huge difference to know that death isn't a goodbye, but just a see you later.
0: West of the Rockies up there in the Bay Area of California, Nader's with us. Welcome to the show. Hi, Nader.
4: Hey, thank you very much, George. It's a pleasure to be on your show. I've been listening for decades now, and I love it. Thank you very much, and thanks for taking this call.
0: Awesome.
4: I wanted to ask Dr. Pitstick, happy birthday. Wanted to ask you, what about, I had an experience when I was 12-ish years old. I took a tennis ball at high speed to my solar plexus, passed out, and I remember seeing my entire life, like moment by moment, like on a conveyor belt of sorts passing in front of me. And there was another, there was someone else there with me, kind of by my side, if you will, helping me view my life. And then I came back to consciousness. Could have sworn I was out for hours and hours. My buddies that were around me said, no, you were out for like 6 to 10 seconds, maybe. And I've always been really curious about that. Can you tell me anything about that?
2: Sure. Yeah, that's what we call a near-death-like experience. In other words, you weren't clinical dead like some people are, but taking the shot to your solar plexus put you out for a while. Again, turned off the brain just temporarily. And in that moment, you were aware of your guide or angel, whoever was helping you through that, and you just had a quick mini life review where you could see things happen, kind of like watching them on tape. By the way, I discuss life review in article number 45 at soulproof.com. And then there's an audio program for that so that people can get deeply relaxed, use guided imagery, and have your life review. Look at how are you doing so far? What areas could you improve on? And then make those changes now so that when you do pass on, your life review is a work of art. Let me ask you, Nader, after that experience, how are things different for you?
4: I can't say with, you know, any conviction that, that they seem too different. That was actually my second type of experience like that. When I was like 5 or 6, I got run over by a bicycle and went unconscious. And I remember feeling the warm light and seeing a long tunnel with a light at the end of it, and then coming back to consciousness. But I've always been kind of fascinated by, you know, a lot of the topics discussed on this show, for example, but I don't remember anything in particular shifting after either of those experiences per se.
2: Okay. Well, the fact that you had two experiences, neither one which caused imminent danger of death, and in each one you had a spiritually transformative experience, suggest to me that you're a more evolved or advanced soul, and you just quickly slip into what's really important. You know, as soon as your brain has a break, boom, you're looking at the light and the tunnel, and how's your life going so far? So good for you.
0: Next up, Cornelius is with us in Louisiana. Welcome to the program. Hey, Corny.
5: Hey, George, and happy birthday, Dr. Mark. And
2: thank
5: Cheryl,
2: you.
5: It's good to have you on the line, too. And I hope y'all had a happy and blessed Father's Day. It was kind of late, but I wanted to wish all of y'all that. Dr. Mark, I'm sort of like the devil's advocate, and I read the Bible and everything, and it forbids us from talking to the dead. It says that there's a hell because this rich man went to hell and the poor man went to heaven, and the rich man asked for water and everything, and the poor man said, I can't give it to you. There's a gulf between us. So in the Bible, it says there's a literally heaven and hell, so it's nothing in our imagination or anything. And Jesus said that there's a heaven and hell. So I believe Hitler's burning in hell. And for all these evildoers and all like that, and George knows this, I was sexually, as a child, sexually, you know.
0: Abused.
5: Yes. And thank you, George. But I don't know who are these things that you're contacting. But if you look in the Bible, these familiar spirits, they're, I believe they're deceiving you and stuff. You say you talked to Sophia and Gabriel. And I'll be honest with you, I talked to Christ by reading the Bible. And like I said, heaven and hell are two distinct places, one where godly people go and one where the ungodly people go. So well, are you saying the Bible's not telling the truth?
2: Well, first of all, thanks for the call. And we welcome devil's advocate. I went to theology school for that very reason. I was brought up Lutheran, and they would talk about a God of unfathomable love and understanding, and then the possibility of going to hell forever. And those didn't make sense to me as a kid, and they still don't. So that's one reason I went. So yeah, I know the Bible pretty well. And you're describing passages from the chapter Leviticus, which is called the thou shalt not book in the Old Testament. And that's the book that says, you shall not wear clothing with more than one yarn, shall not cut your hair a certain way. Women who go into the temple while they're on their period should be killed. And so, you know, how much of that do we really follow? But that's the one that said, you shall not consort with spirits. They were wisely warning people, yeah, be careful who you consort with. But is it a sin to keep in touch with your loved ones who have passed on? No. One other thing, know that there are 40,000 denominations and cults in Christianity alone. So when you say, I'm a Christian, or I believe in the Bible, well, which one? There's such a wide spectrum. So I would say, read the article I mentioned, Heaven and Hell, What Are They Really? Article number 14. And then shoot me an email with your questions, mark@soulproof.com. I'd be glad to communicate with you. My answers are brief, but to the point.
0: Next up, let's go to AC in Cleveland, Ohio. Welcome to the show. Hello, AC.
6: Hello, George. Hello, Cheryl. And hello, hello. Mark.
2: Hello.
6: Mark, I'm reading over here in the Apostle Paul's epistle to the Corinthians, and Paul had a near-death experience, or actually may have died, okay?
2: Mm-hmm.
6: But definitely it would be termed at least a near-death experience, okay? And in his epistle to the Corinthians, he said that the devil can be transformed into an angel of light, which means the devil can mimic our loved ones, can mimic anybody living or dead, all right? And you said, you made this blanket statement that there was no hell, okay? But he wrote, knowing therefore the terror of the Lord, we persuade men. And Jesus gave a story of a Jewish rich man and a Jewish beggar. One ended up in hell, and the other one ended up in heaven. And the other point I want to make here is the Gospels were written in Greek, and the epistles, and the Jewish prophet Isaiah plainly said that hell hath enlarged itself. It expanded its borders. So if it's not a real place, how could it have expanded itself?
2: Okay, thanks. Yeah, thanks for the call. I'd be glad to answer this. First of all, I didn't say there's no hell, or if I did, I should have said there's no fiery eternal hell. There are temporary self-induced states of hell, but again, it's how we feel, what we believe, whether we're close to or distant from God, good, love, and light. When you read the article number 14, you'll understand more. These are big topics to discuss quickly and in minutes. And regarding the Gospels written, yeah, originally in Aramaic, then Hebrew, then Greek, then English. That's what we call the language bridge, and lots of things changed. Jesus and other great teachers over time knew that their words would go to people, most of them illiterate. They couldn't write and read, and so they used lots of parables, metaphors, stories to share. Lazarus and the rich man, for example. So I would say, consider what would a loving God and teacher share, and is it literal or is it figurative, and trying to teach us to live a godly life, align with good and God, focus on those higher energies I mentioned in 108, and go from there. And same thing, follow up, mark@soulproof.com.
0: Mark, where can people see your documentary, Soulproof?
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0: Are you on social media?
2: I am. I have people handle that for me, but yeah, Facebook and Instagram and all that. So yeah, check out my name. Also, Soul Phone Project. Also, Greater Reality Program, a program I started to help people realize the big picture of life and how can they live accordingly.
0: Though we're in no rush, should people be afraid of the death process?
2: Not at all. I've been with many people as they passed, and so many of them have that peaceful look. You know, it's ironic. So many things that we believe on Earth, they're 180 degrees from the truth. And we, some people are so afraid to pass on and leave Earth. This is the toughest place to be here on Earth. When we pass on, we go back home, back to the really real place. And we remember how beautifully life is set up and how much we are loved.
0: Well, happy birthday, Mark, again. Thank you for being on the program. And Cheryl, again, thank you for everything you do. We'll talk to you in a moment. For Dan Galante, Donna Walker, Tom Danheiser, Sue Trikas, Lex Lonehood, Sean Latasor, Alec Fernandez, Tim Banal, George Knapp, Richard Sheridan, Ryan Recker, I'm George Norrie, somewhere out there on Coast to Coast AM. We'll see you on our next edition. Until then, be safe, everyone.

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6: And the delays are growing out of
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13: Good Friday morning. It's 5 o'clock. I'm Chris Chandler. This is Atlanta's morning news. Welcome in. Thanks for waking up with us. Our top local stories.
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15: Could a fire in Pennsylvania cause you to pay more for your next Delta flight?
13: These stories coming up in less than 90 seconds. First, though, let's get traffic and weather here. Here's Ashley Fresca.
16: The good news, headed out of DeKalb County, they finished the traffic pacing on the east freeway. I-20 westbound, a good ride now in from Panola Road into Wesley Chapel. Look out for a stalled tractor trailer. Center lane is blocked on 285 southbound at Hollowell Parkway. Next report at 510 from the Loud Security Systems Traffic Center. Triple team traffic, 95.5 WSB.
17: Partly cloudy, will top out in the upper 80s today with a few isolated showers and storms. Rain chance just 30%. For the weekend, Saturday, low 74, high 91 with some scattered afternoon storms, especially north and east of Atlanta. Some of this could be strong. And on Sunday, 93 with isolated storms. I'm Channel 2 Action News Chief Meteorologist Brad Nitz, 95.5 WSB.
13: It's 5:01, our top local story this morning.
18: The TAD supported this project with $600,000 grant.
13: It's a topic on the minds of most civic leaders and residents of every city and county in the metro area. How to improve access to affordable housing. Well, as rents and mortgage rates continue to rise, WSB's Mary Ryan Howarth reports there is a new development in the works to help with this issue in Northwest Atlanta.
19: What used to be an abandoned building has turned into six apartments and retail space. President of Invest Atlanta, Eloisa Clementich, says rent is priced between $1,100 and $1,500 for apartments.
18: It really allows people who need it the most and are limited in funds to really not pay more than 30% of their income to housing.
19: English Avenue has been the home of several Atlanta greats like Gladys Knight and Maynard Jackson. Mary Ryan Howarth, 95.5 WSB.
13: Metro home prices actually holding relatively steady lately, a 2% increase in May 2026 over the previous year. Right now, the median price for a home in Metro Atlanta is about $415,000, though, of course, prices range significantly up or down, below or above that, depending on the area. It's 5:02 now, and with more news, here are Judd Hickenbotham and Austin Eller.
15: And Chris, new from overnight, Atlanta fire is on scene after a tractor trailer struck by a train and then catches fire. WSB's Graham Carroll reports live. The investigation could result in lengthy road closures in Atlanta's West End neighborhood.
20: Yeah, that's right, Austin. A train traveling in that area of Lee and Murphy Streets collides with a semi-truck on the tracks, causing significant damage to the cab and trailer of the truck. The resulting fire has been extinguished, and we are now trying to get information about any injuries resulting from that crash. The scene is just below the MARTA red and gold lines as you head on MARTA South towards the Hartsfield-Jackson Airport, though there are no indications the fire had any impact on MARTA rail service. Portions of several roads in the area closed for cleanup and the investigation into the incident, and there's no word on when all lanes of travel or the train tracks themselves will reopen. Reporting live in the 24-Hour News Center, Graham Carroll, 95.5 WSB.
14: Searchers continue to look for survivors in the rubble in Caracas, Venezuela, following a pair of powerful earthquakes that toppled homes and buildings. Correspondent Victor Aquindo says the country doesn't have the proper equipment to quickly get to any survivors who remain buried.
5: There are so many people in need right now, with its battered infrastructure, a deteriorating hospital system, to even food insecurity. Venezuela was already facing a national crisis before these two earthquakes.
14: And the official death toll has risen to more than 230, with at least 4,300 injured.
15: The U.S. says it's sending aid to Venezuela, including planes, helicopters, and a pair of Navy ships that will provide support. Search and rescue teams from both California and Virginia also confirmed they're sending dozens of people and specialized dogs to Venezuela to help with the search for survivors.
14: It's 5:04. The latest violence in the Middle East is in the Strait of Hormuz, where a cargo ship is damaged by an Iranian attack drone for sailing too close to the coast of Oman. Correspondent Luis Martinez says these types of strikes effectively close the strait down again.
21: One attack just sends the message that Iran is capable of striking whenever it wants. We're literally in uncharted territory right now because we don't know how the Trump administration is going to react.
15: He says the U.S. could either retaliate or ignore the strike because it wants ships to keep traveling through the strait while negotiations with Iran continue. The president insists the strait is still open.
14: We'll check back off and we'll keep you updated on the conflict in the Middle East here at 95.5 WSB and on the WSB radio app. Breaking news from the region when it happens.
15: Well, after 5 years of construction, the Diamond Interchange on Georgia 400 at McGinnis Ferry Road in Forsyth County is now open. Communications Officer Nathan Johnston says the goal is to alleviate traffic for drivers in Fulton and Forsyth counties.
22: It's going to help ease the traffic flow on State Route 400, specifically with the surrounding interchanges north and south of McGinnis Ferry Road.
14: But he warns commuters that some lingering construction crews will remain on the scene into next week. The project also widens McGinnis Ferry to four lanes.
15: A Gwinnett County police officer is fired after reportedly causing a car crash.
23: The Georgia State Patrol and Gwinnett County Police investigated the crash that injured at least two people on June 5th. Police found former officer Miles Green violated the department policy. He drove into an intersection without stopping first to make sure the road was clear. Green was terminated on Monday, and Georgia State Patrol has obtained arrest warrants for Green. Jordan Brown, 95.5 WSB.
14: A federal judge gives a legal win to an independent journalist seeking withheld portions of the Epstein files.
24: The judge gave the Justice Department until July 2nd to release some records with fewer redactions, including information about certain emails and names connected to a draft indictment.
15: Dave Packer reports the ruling says the Trump administration may have violated a transparency law by withholding parts of the documents related to the late sex trafficker. The DOJ must also explain why other information in the files remains hidden.
14: Homeland Security Secretary Mark Wayne Mullen wraps up his sometimes fiery testimony before a House committee.
25: You didn't say a word about it. For 4 years, you never said a word.
26: Mr. Secretary.
27: Could you put him in his place for
26: don't yell at
25: you
26: me.
25: Should
26: I'm
25: be put in your place.
15: That exchange came as Connecticut Congresswoman Rosa DeLauro accused DHS of separating immigrant children from their families. Mullen also defended Homeland Security's budget request for almost $120 billion in the next fiscal year, and he denied allegations that the department violates court orders. It's 5:06.
13: 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I'm Chris Chandler, Atlanta's morning news up and running here on a Friday. Stay with us. 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
13: It's 5:10. This is Atlanta's Morning News. New Georgia warning about those yellow-legged hornets this morning, and you'll hear it coming in less than 90 seconds after we check traffic and get our 5-day forecast. Let's start in the 24-hour traffic center with Ashley Frasca.
16: Hero arrived on scene behind a stalled tractor trailer that was in the center lane of 285 South at Hollowell Parkway. They just held all of the right lanes to try to clear that to the shoulder. So just a little slow going there on the west side outer loop. Things are looking pretty good across the north side, 285 East and West through Dunwoody and Sandy Springs. What about the ride downtown? Stephanie Stallworth.
8: Your downtown connector. No major issues leaving Langford Parkway early. On your way to your downtown and your midtown exits heading northbound, southbound also flows well coming in from the 7585 merge through midtown down towards I-20. 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From the Loud Security Systems Traffic Center, Triple Team Traffic, 95.5 WSB.
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17: Building heat with afternoon storms the next few days. We'll top out at 88 today. Tomorrow, low 74, high 91, with some scattered showers and storms during the heat of the day, especially north and east of Atlanta. Some of those could be strong. And we'll keep a few isolated storms around Sunday afternoon, low 75, high 93. Heat index Sunday, around 99. Now my 5-day forecast for Monday and Tuesday. Monday, partly cloudy with isolated afternoon storms, low 75, high 94, with a heat index near 100. And for Tuesday, partly cloudy, just a 20% chance of rain, low 76, high 93. Recapping today's forecast, isolated afternoon storms, high 88. I'm Channel 2 Action News Chief Meteorologist Brad Nitz, 95.5 WSB.
13: 73 degrees here in Midtown Atlanta. Good morning. It's Friday, June the 26th, 2026. I'm Chris Chandler, and this is Atlanta's Morning News on our money update in 5 minutes at 5:17. Apple, Microsoft, now too. Why? prices on your gadgets continue to rise. It's 5:12 now.
5: A massive fire breaks out at a Delta-owned jet fuel refinery in Pennsylvania, leaving four workers injured.
6: The fire at the Monroe Energy Refinery in Pennsylvania is under investigation. The company's website says emergency responders were able to put out the blaze, which started in a process unit pump room. Delta purchased the fuel refinery that's located in southeastern Pennsylvania back in 2012. Delta CEO Ed Bastian recently said that the Atlanta-based airline had to raise prices because of a rise in fuel prices, but there's no word on if this blaze is going to affect those prices since the refinery handles a great deal of Delta's fuel. No word yet on what caused this blaze. Michelle Wright, 95.5 WSB.
15: Former President Clinton criticizes President Trump's refusal to sign a bipartisan housing bill unless Congress also passes his controversial election bill that would set new voting requirements, including proof of citizenship.
9: And some of them have decided it's far better to do nothing and keep trying to seize control of the election apparatus itself to restrict who can vote and make it harder to win a fair fight.
5: During a memorial service for late Congressman Barney Frank, the former president admits passage of the housing bill aimed at freeing up more potential homes for Americans could be a potential victory for the Republican-led Congress.
15: New data shows rainfall across Georgia over the past month is 100% to 250% above normal. Meteorologist Dylan Lusk with the National Weather Service says it's made a big difference for the state's drought conditions.
10: We've seen areas that have actually been completely removed from the drought, especially just south of the Atlanta metro and parts of central Georgia.
5: But he says as we enter the hottest months of the year, conditions could get worse again. The latest federal numbers show we still need up to 7 inches of rain to completely end the drought.
15: Oil prices continue to recover despite some high tensions in the Middle East.
11: Despite a fresh attack on a cargo ship in the Strait of Hormuz rattling the confidence of ship owners and crews, the price of oil remained on track for a weekly decline. West Texas Intermediate was trading near $71 a barrel after gaining more than 2% in the previous session. Earlier this week, Persian Gulf Oil was exiting the strait at the fastest pace since the war began, giving hope that the price of gas at the pump was beginning to head back down to pre-Iran war levels. I'm Bloomberg's Dan Schwartzman for 95.5. WSB.
5: Discussions continue on a possible plea deal for the man charged with killing the CEO of United Healthcare in New York.
12: As Luigi Mangione heads back to court on Monday, sources say the defense and federal prosecutors in Manhattan discussed the possibility of Mangione pleading guilty to killing Brian Thompson. It's not clear how close they may have come to an agreement.
15: Sophie Flay reports Mangione has pled not guilty. Last week, his legal team told the judge they would pursue a psychiatric defense, then quickly change course the next day. Mangione's state trial is set to begin in September.
5: It's 5:14. Google and the TSA team up to allow passengers to be screened for their flights without having to carry a physical ID.
18: It's called Touchless ID, and it's available at 65 airports, including Hartsfield-Jackson. Under this new partnership, travelers who have Google Wallet will be able to just scan your passport in, and facial recognition will be used to confirm it's you. The idea is to make TSA airport checkpoints faster and easier for travelers. Sabrina Cupid, 95.5 WSB.
15: Well, there's a new warning this morning about the yellow-legged hornet. Georgia's agriculture commissioner urges us to keep an eye out for secondary nests as the state works to control the spread of the invasive species.
5: Yeah, colonies of the yellow-legged hornet are entering their secondary nesting phase. The hornets are known to hover near honeybee hives and prey on those bees. Secondary nests are typically gray or brown and made of layered paper-like material.
15: More than 250,000 Land Rovers are now under recall because of an issue with their airbags. The National Highway Traffic Safety Administration says the driver's side airbag has a connector that may corrode, possibly preventing it from deploying in a crash.
5: The recall covers certain Land Rover Defender, Discovery, and Range Rover SUVs. Affected drivers can take it back to the dealer for a free repair. It's 5:16.
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19: First Apple, now Microsoft. Following Apple's Thursday announcement that it's hiking prices on its iPads, Macs, home devices, and the Vision Pro by $50 to as much as $500, depending on the device, Microsoft reveals that it's raising the price of the Xbox. Effective August 1st, the company's game consoles with 512 gigs of storage going up $100. Machines with 1 terabyte of storage are going up $150. Both Apple and Microsoft blame the global shortage of memory chips, which have raised production costs. Wall Street will watch stocks in mining companies today. They could make moves after several reached agreement. agreements with the Pentagon to build critical minerals processing plants at military bases around the country. It's part of a Trump administration push for more domestic production. The new facilities will handle rare earth minerals as well as graphite and lithium, which are essential to a wide range of applications, including consumer electronics, automobiles, and defense technologies.
14: Yeah, already this week, the MacBook Pro, the Apple MacBook Pro, jumped $300 in price. The Air Pro up $200 in price. iPhone costs have not changed as of yet. Lots of experts saying, get ready, they will. And that is not all, says Wired's Katie Nibbs.
20: I'm very sorry to report, as someone who has a 5-year-old iPhone and was planning to buy a new one, that we should continue to expect price increases. I don't think that this is the end. I don't think that we're all of a sudden going to see a huge dip in prices. This is the level that they've risen to. They're going to stay at this level or continue to rise.
14: In its statement announcing these price hikes yesterday, Apple called this chip demand spike an unprecedented challenge for the whole consumer electronics industry. Stock futures, they are down ahead of the opening bell this morning, and Metro Atlanta gas prices will start the weekend at $3.60 a gallon, down a penny from yesterday, down a dime in a week, down 41 cents over this last month. And as you just heard there, price of that benchmark Brent crude oil down per barrel over this week as it's gone along too. Atlanta's morning news continues. Well, that's just 4 minutes from now. And among the stories you will hear was a late night for Team USA at the World Cup and an unsuccessful night too. But there's a bright side, which you'll hear. Along with traffic and weather, it's 5:18 now.
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24: 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Spain is currently trading at over 17% to win it all, meaning a $100 trade pays out over $530 if they win soccer's biggest prize. 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
14: We start traffic and weather with Ashley Frasca.
3: That includes the rides out of Bartow, Cherokee, and Cobb counties. Looking pretty good, leaving Lake Allatoona, 75 south, rolling into Marietta, 575 south. No early hassles. Getting down to Highway 92 in Woodstock and on time out of Roswell on 400 south. Only about 8 minutes between Holcomb Bridge and 285. What about the ride from the northeast, Stephanie Stallworth?
4: Looking mighty fine there. You're rolling at the posted speeds, 85, headed southbound as you leave 985, getting down towards 316. No reports of any issues heading into Norcross and down to 285. 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Triple Team Traffic, 95.5 WSB.
17: Headed to 88 today with a heat index in the low to mid 90s. Just a few isolated showers and storms this afternoon. For the weekend, highs in the low to mid 90s with afternoon storms both days. Heat index Saturday up to 97. Sunday's heat index 99. I'm Channel 2 Action News Chief Meteorologist Brad Nitz, 95.5 WSB.
14: Temperatures in the upper 60s to low 70s around metro Atlanta. We have 73 degrees here at our studio in Midtown. Coming up at 5:25, that destination wedding. Oh, it's asking a lot. I know. Clark Howard knows how you can get there, though, without having to shell out for a plane ticket. It's coming up. It's 5:23 now.
15: NATO's deputy commander says he plans to use a summit next month in Turkey to urge NATO countries to spend more on defense and to better support Ukraine. Sir John Stringer admits the meeting will test the unity of the alliance.
5: The comments from President Trump have caused some concern among European leaders, including his threats to pull military bases off the continent. Defense Secretary Pete Hegseth criticized allies just last week for not allowing U.S. forces to use their bases to strike Iran.
15: Well, a 22-year-old man is confirmed dead after falling almost 600 feet over Nevada Fall in California's Yosemite National Park.
7: The National Park Service identifying him as Josue Baitez Alfaro. Yosemite search and rescue personnel responded to the scene and conducted search and recovery operations below Nevada Fall. His body was recovered the next day.
5: Melissa Adan reports it's not known how the man ended up in the water in the first place. It's believed he was in the park with his family. A witness says he did not appear to be a strong swimmer.
15: It's the first blemish for Team USA in the Men's World Cup as it falls to Turkey, 3-2 in Los Angeles, giving up a goal in the final seconds of that match. Despite the loss, the U.S. is still moving on to the round of 32 after clinching the top spot in its group with back-to-back wins over Paraguay and Australia.
5: It will now play Bosnia and Herzegovina in the knockout round at 8 p.m. on July 1st in Santa Clara, California. Next match here in Atlanta will be tomorrow night between Congo and Uzbekistan. It's 5:25.
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8: One of the most difficult decisions you have where your heart and your wallet meet is when you're invited to either a destination wedding, it's going to cost you a fortune to go to, or someone you really care about is getting married all the way across the country. And right now, you just can't afford it. And this is so hard. So one thing, a lot of weddings now have live streams. And so you're able to see and participate in the wedding without actually physically being there. Don't feel, unless it's like your brother or your sister or something, that you got to go. Then you just got to suck it up and pay the money and go. But otherwise, if you can be there, at least in spirit, and you send a nice gift and a nice note, and in the note explain why you couldn't be there, that's okay. Give yourself permission to protect your wallet.
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7: Good Friday morning. It's 5:30. I'm Chris Chandler. This is Atlanta's morning news. Thank you for waking up with us. Our top local stories.
8: The opening of a new interchange should help ease congestion in Forsyth County.
9: Recent rains are helping to improve the drought status for Metro Atlanta.
7: These stories are coming in less than 90 seconds. First, let's get traffic and weather here. Here's Ashley Prescott.
10: A buildup of some brake lights on the southeast perimeter. Construction crews not quite done in that busy DeKalb County interchange, so you're slow on the ramp from 285 north to I-20 eastbound. They're wrapping up their work, so allow a few extra minutes there at exit 46B. Next report at 540 from the Loud Security Systems Traffic Center. Triple Team Traffic, 95.5 WSB.
11: Partly cloudy. We'll top out in the upper 80s today with a few isolated showers and storms. Rain chance just 30%. For the weekend, Saturday, low 74, high 91 with some scattered afternoon storms, especially north and east of Atlanta. Some of this could be strong. And on Sunday, 93 with isolated storms. I'm Channel 2 Action News Chief Meteorologist Brad Nitz, 95.5 WSB.
7: It's 5:31. Our top local story. After enduring years of construction, drivers in North Fulton and Forsyth counties finally going to be able to enjoy the benefits of a big redesign of an interchange on two of the area's major roadways.
12: A new full diamond interchange is now open at State Route 400 and McGinnis Ferry Road. Drivers in Fulton and Forsyth counties will now have full access to and from State Route 400 in both directions. Communications Officer Nathan Johnston says the interchange should improve traffic flow.
13: The goal of this project is to alleviate traffic from those exits, along with people traveling through McGinnis Ferry Road.
12: The interchange opens Thursday after 5 years of construction. Jordan Brown, 95.5 WSB.
7: Another benefit for drivers as a result of this redesign, McGinnis Ferry Road has been expanded to four lanes west of 400 and six lanes on the east side. 5:32 now. With more news, here are Judd Hickenbotham and Austin Eller.
9: Happening now, a train collision with a tractor trailer is impacting several modes of transportation in southwest Atlanta. WSB's Graham Carroll says there are road closures as well as impacts to MARTA train commuters.
14: Yeah, Austin, the Norfolk Southern train collided with a tractor trailer hauling hundreds of boxes, the impact pushing the truck about 100 yards down the track from the point of impact. And the crash caused a fire, which has since been put out by Atlanta Fire Rescue. The car and trailer of the truck heavily damaged, much of the truck's cargo damaged by fire, and the boxes that was hauling are strewn about. Several lanes of multiple streets are closed presently, including Murphy, Lee, and Sylvan Roads, and MARTA's Red and Gold Line passes overhead of the incident, and activity there has caused a suspension of service between the Garnett and Lakewood stations. A bus bridge has been set up, but this will impact folks trying to get on MARTA to get to Hartsfield-Jackson Airport this morning. We are working to get information about any injuries and a timeline for when roads and rail lines will reopen. Reporting live in the 24-Hour News Center, Graham Carroll, 95.5 WSB.
8: A woman's in critical condition and a suspect's in custody after a shooting near Avondale Estates. DeKalb County police say it happened along Memorial Drive near Covington Highway.
9: The victim in her 40s is being treated at the hospital. Police have not released the name of that suspect or a possible motive in the shooting.
8: Community leaders cut the ribbon on new affordable housing in Atlanta's West Side. President of Invest Atlanta, Eloisa Clementich, says the new 880 North Avenue building sits on what used to be the site

0: a poorly maintained and aging home.
1: It was an absentee owner. They let the house deplete itself. And who wants to have that kind of eyesore in the community?
2: The building has 6 apartments and 2 commercial spaces. Rent is between $1,100 and $1,500 for the apartments based on area median income.
0: It's 534. The U.S. says the Strait of Hormuz remains open this morning after a tense situation puts the U.S.-Iran agreement on edge. Iran reportedly hit a Singapore-flagged commercial ship in the strait, damaging the ship's bridge. No one was injured.
3: Secretary of State Marco Rubio said that if Iran interferes with shipping traffic, it would be a clear violation of the deal that President Trump signed last week.
4: Traffic through the strait had been increasing, reaching nearly the level it was before the war.
2: Jonathan Carl reports the agency set up by Iran to manage transit through the strait warned it would not guarantee safe passage outside of designated routes. Efforts to evacuate ships and seafarers stranded inside the Gulf were paused after that attack.
0: We'll check back off and we'll keep you updated on the conflict in the Middle East here at 95.5 WDSB and on the WDSB radio app. Breaking news in the region when it happens.
2: It's 5:34. The death toll continues to rise after Venezuela's hit with a pair of earthquakes, including the country's most powerful in more than a century. At least 230 people are dead and tens of thousands are still missing. The International Rescue Committee's Kieran Donnelly says Venezuela was already facing a humanitarian crisis before the quakes hit.
5: A lot of people have lost their homes. Many people have lost loved ones, tragically. And so the rebuilding effort is going to be significantly harder than it would have been in a country that was better prepared for this.
0: The countries throughout the region continue to pour in aid. The U.S. is deploying rescue teams and medical resources, along with $150 million in aid. Meanwhile, the U.N. is coordinating the deployment of its own rescue teams.
2: Well, tens of thousands of Georgia families are set to see some relief on their auto insurance bills.
6: It's the latest in a series of rate decreases across Georgia's auto insurance market. Insurance and Fire Safety Commissioner John King announces a rate reduction from the USAA group of companies. He says it'll deliver significant savings for more than 200,000 Georgia policyholders across the state. It'll result in an average rate reduction of 2.6% or a premium savings totaling more than $33 million. In addition, USAA recently increased its Safe Pilot discount from 10 to 15%. Bill Caiaccio, 95.5 WSB.
0: Well, we're still over a week away from the 4th of July, but Hartsfield-Jackson's expecting a big jump in travelers beginning today.
7: Airport officials say more than 4 million people are expected to travel to, from, or through Atlanta over the next 10 days. The 4th of July travel period runs from today, which airport officials say will be the busiest travel day with an expected 370,000 travelers, through Tuesday, July 7th. The second busiest day is expected to be July 5th with 358,000 passengers. Airport officials say if you are traveling, arrive at least 2.5 hours before your domestic flight and 3 hours before your international flight. Michelle Wright, 95.5 WSB.
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8: New use for all those Kroger points on the little card, not just at the gas pump anymore. You'll hear about that when we continue. 3 minutes from now, here on Atlanta's Morning News, Brad Nitz is in with our exclusive 5-day forecast that starts with a positively hot weekend coming up. And from the traffic center, check of I-285 on the way. 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Happy Friday morning. 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
8: Well, it's 5:40 now. One of the stories you'll hear in less than 90 seconds from now, why the IRS is cutting Coca-Cola some slack. First, let's get traffic, and then Brad Nitz with our exclusive five-day forecast. Here's Ashley Frasca in the 24-hour traffic center.
19: 10 minutes ago, we had some brake lights through a work zone, and they have wrapped up their work now in DeKalb County. 285 northbound, the ramp is free-flowing to I-20 eastbound now, so no need to worry as you travel up from the Boulder Crest area and I-675. Overnight, around 4 a.m., a tractor-trailer was hit by a train blocking Lee Street at Murphy Avenue in the area of West Atlanta and Donnelly Avenue and Lawson Street. You'll need to give that area a wide berth. Avoid that if you can for the investigation. Check the ride along I-20. Stephanie Stallworth.
20: We'll start 20 headed eastbound on your west side heading out of Douglasville. I didn't have any major issues over to the perimeter. Starting to see a little bit more volume though as you head that way. Also 20 westbound trying to get in through Stonecrest over to 285. Had the construction for you there in the eastbound direction. Westbound looks like they're all clear, so not a bad deal for you there. 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Next report, 5:50, from the Loud Security Systems Traffic Center. Triple Team Traffic, 95.5 WSB.
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21: Our first heat wave of the summer is upon us with afternoon storms. That's typical of a summertime weather pattern. Now, today, only 88 with an isolated afternoon storm. We'll get to 91 Saturday, 93 on Sunday, and the heat index in the mid-upper 90s this weekend with afternoon storms both days. And my five-day forecast for Monday and Tuesday, lows in the mid-70s, highs 94 Monday, heat index around 101, and Tuesday, 93 with a heat index of 99. Recapping today's forecast, 88, heat index 94, and some isolated afternoon storms. I'm Channel 2 Action News Chief Meteorologist Brad Nitz, 95.5 WSB.
8: Well, good morning. We've made it to Friday. It's Friday, June the 26th. I'm Chris Chandler. This is Atlanta's Morning News. Let's get more stories now. It's 5:42.
0: Metro Atlanta's drought conditions are improving after recent rains.
2: Just 3 months ago, there were record-breaking wildfires in South Georgia, and 100% of the state was in a drought. But now, National Weather Service meteorologist Dylan Lusk says only 43% of the state is in a drought.
22: We've seen areas that have actually been completely removed from the drought.
2: He says over the past 30 days, rainfall has been 100 to 250% above normal. Still, with the state entering its hottest months, officials warn we are not out of the woods.
1: woods yet. Jonathan O'Brien, 95.5 WSB.
2: House Speaker Mike Johnson wraps up a meeting with President Trump, saying he believes the president will sign a bipartisan housing bill. It comes after the president initially said he wouldn't sign that until Congress passes the Save America Act, which requires photo ID and proof of citizenship to vote.
3: Very productive meeting. We're on exactly the same page. He wants to ensure that we stop any blockade in the House.
0: A group of House Republicans has prevented other legislation from coming to a floor vote until the SAVE Act is passed. One version of the election measure passed the House but stalled in the Senate.
2: New from overnight, Ukraine carries out one of the largest drone attacks on Russia since the war began in 2022. Russia says it intercepted 660 Ukrainian drones overnight.
0: The Ukraine has stepped up its aerial campaign against Russian military installations in recent months. The attacks have caused fuel shortages and disrupted army supply lines, disrupting Moscow's war efforts.
2: It's 5:44. One popular grocery store chain is changing its reward system in an effort to lure customers back from discount grocery stores. Kroger says customers can now use its fuel points on items inside the store, not just at the gas pump.
0: Yeah, customers can redeem points for a maximum savings of $10 a day on grocery items. There is also a daily savings limit of $35 when the points are used for gas.
2: Hours after Apple announces it's raising prices on many of its devices, Microsoft follows suit, announcing major price hikes for its Xbox video game consoles. The consoles will jump by a minimum of $100.
0: Wired Magazine's Kate Nibbs says this is all driven by a high demand for memory chips for use in AI data centers.
16: Because all of these companies need these chips, you know, the chip manufacturers have realized that they can make a lot more money making the specialized AI chips versus making chips for consumer products like phones. So now we're in a real pickle.
0: Yeah, Apple raises prices by as much as $500 for its MacBook and iPad devices.
2: Well, the city of Milton is warning residents to avoid horsing around during the upcoming 4th of July holiday. The city says community members need to remember it is against the law to set off fireworks near horses.
0: A local law took effect last year and bars fireworks from being used within 200 yards of an equine property. Violators could be hit with a minimum fine of $300.
2: A new report suggests attorneys for the man accused of killing United Healthcare CEO Brian Thompson in Manhattan reportedly discussed a possible plea deal with prosecutors. Luigi Mangione currently awaits trial for the December 2024 crime.
0: Yeah, the discussions have not resulted in any agreement, though. Mangione is expected in federal court Monday, where both parties are expected to discuss jury selection.
2: Atlanta-based Coca-Cola is finding some sympathy from federal appellate judges in an IRS case.
23: The judges were receptive to Coca-Cola's arguments that the IRS improperly allocated its foreign income in a case that could cost the company up to $20 billion. The conflict involves how much Coca-Cola's foreign affiliates paid it for the right to use things like brand names, trademarks, and its famous secret formulas. The IRS argued the affiliates did not pay enough, and so Coke's U.S. income and U.S. taxes should have been higher. I'm Bloomberg's Gina Cervetti for 95.5 WSB.
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8: At 5:51, we'll update the weekend weather for you, and we'll get you to work on time with Triple Team Traffic. Check if your money's next. 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
24: The company behind ChatGPT is thinking about hitting the pause button. New York Times was first to report that OpenAI is leaning toward holding off on the planned initial public offering of its stock until next year. The report says bankers advising the company on its IPO plans cautioned that recent volatility in tech stocks, especially the past couple of weeks, as well as the rally then crash for stock in SpaceX following its record IPO, could dampen market enthusiasm for the new stock. CEO Sam Altman has been pushing advisors to target a market value of at least $1 trillion for OpenAI. On Semiconductor, which is trying to create AI better able to interact with the human sphere, thinks AI company Synaptics can help it get the job done. On has reached a deal to buy Synaptics and its human-machine interface technology for $6.2 billion all stock. The deal is expected to close around this time next year.
8: Stock futures are down ahead of the opening bell. NASDAQ futures down considerably, in fact, ahead of the opening bell. 5:47 now, and continuing to hear from survivors of the Venezuelan earthquake. We heard for just a minute yesterday from reporter Tony Mawad in Caracas, tallying up the damage. At that point, he's had time to think about it now.
25: It's been really tough, to be honest, just seeing the extent of dead people, of injured people, of people that are trapped, and just opening up social media and seeing the amount of reports of missing people or just people asking for help in areas where the authorities haven't even arrived yet or rescue efforts haven't even managed to get there yet.
8: There is still a lack of communication from some of the areas outside the bigger cities. Next earthquake update coming up at 6 o'clock is one of our top stories. That's about 12 minutes from now. Atlanta's morning news continues, though. In just 2 minutes, you'll get traffic and you'll get weather and then the closing of a favorite fun spot here in the metro. You'll hear that story, too. It's 5:48 now. That's a great time to get a guaranteed offer on your home from Mark Spain Real Estate at markspain.com.
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8: 5:51, here's Atlanta's morning news continues. Not telling you how to spend your money or not, certainly, but if you're making your plans this weekend, want to go to the movies, the new Supergirl movie is apparently one of the worst ever made. If you're going to believe the critics' reviews, they are just savage. One reviewer saying that the new Supergirl, the character, more Courtney Love than Clark Kent. Thumbs down, so far at least, all the way around, but you decide if you go see it. Here's live team coverage, traffic, and weather. Next, we will start with Ashley Frasca.
1: Doing okay on the downtown ride, 7585 north and southbound. Lots of chatter, though, from Atlanta Fire Department and police. They've been on scene since 4 a.m. with a tractor-trailer, or train, rather, versus tractor-trailer. Has Lee Street, U.S. 29, shut down in town near Sylvan Road and Lawton Avenue, so you'll need to avoid that. That runs parallel to the downtown connector. Also, police out with a crash on the west side, Campbellton at Barge Road. Updating the ride downtown, or south side, Stephanie Stallworth.
9: You're heading in from the southern suburbs this morning, 85 northbound. You're running well out of Fairburn, heading through Union City up to the 285 interchange. No reports of any major issues, 75 or 675 northbound. Smooth ride for you so far. Getting more volume, though, on your early morning ride to the perimeter. 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When traffic slows you down, pain can make the ride feel even longer with just one pill. Aleve provides up to 12 hours of pain relief, so you can put pain in the rear view. Use as directed. Next report at 6 from the Loud Security Systems Traffic Center. Triple Team Traffic, 95.5 WSB.
10: Partly cloudy, 88 today. Heat index in the mid-90s with a few isolated storms as we heat up this afternoon and evening. Rain chance 30%. For Saturday, low 74, high 91 with some afternoon storms. And on Sunday, afternoon storms, low 75, high 93. I'm Channel 2 Action News Chief Meteorologist Brad Nitz, 95.5 WSB.
8: Temperatures around Metro Atlanta, roughly 70 degrees or a little above. We're showing 72 here at our studio in Midtown Atlanta. Well, coming up as one of our top stories at 6 o'clock, what if you could get through airport security without having to flash a physical ID? How that may be possible is coming up, so keep listening. It's 5:53 now.
2: A Fayetteville amusement park known for having one of the best roller coasters in the world is closing its gates permanently this summer. Fun Spot Atlanta will end operations on August 2nd, almost a decade after opening.
0: Now, the park recently installed the Aerie Force One roller coaster, which has received multiple awards. Amusement Today named it the 13th best steel roller coaster in the world in 2025.
2: Jurors in the trial of the man accused of starting what would grow into a deadly fire in Southern California are being asked to continue deliberations this morning. Barry Russom reports it comes after jurors announced they've hit an impasse.
12: The jury is deadlocked in the arson trial of the man accused of setting the deadly Palisades fire in Los Angeles. Jurors initially announced they had reached a verdict before saying they were deadlocked and could not come to unanimous decision.
0: Prosecutors say Jonathan Rindernecht set the fire out of rage against the wealthy. 12 people died. Almost 7,000 buildings were destroyed.
2: Happening today, former White House National Security Advisor John Bolton is expected to appear in federal court where he will plead guilty to mishandling classified information. Bolton will reportedly also agree to pay a fine of $2.25 million.
0: Now, the county's pleading guilty to involves keeping classified national security information in diaries. He's expected to maintain that he didn't take documents with classified markings out of government offices.
2: Native American tribes are marking the 150th anniversary today of the Battle of Little Bighorn. That battle, which took place in Montana, is now known as a symbol of resistance and resilience.
0: Native American tribes came together to defeat Lieutenant Colonel George Custer and more than 200 of his troops in the face of westward expansion. Native Americans will remember the victory with songs, dances, horse races, and a reenactment of the battle.
2: Well, new research finds your immune system could directly impact your mental health. A study published in Psychology Today shows inflammation can affect the nervous system through various mechanisms, impairing brain function, possibly leading to mental disorders, including anxiety and depression.
0: Now, inflammation could also be associated with Alzheimer's and Parkinson's. Meanwhile, mental disorders have been shown to contribute to several physical conditions like heart disease, diabetes, and immune system disorders. It's 5:55.
8: When Atlanta's morning news continues at 6 o'clock, and that is just 4 minutes from now, so stay with us. Fighting for affordable housing. Solution that one neighborhood has found here in Metro Atlanta. It's 5:56 now.
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8: Good morning. At 6 o'clock, I'm Chris Chandler. This is Atlanta's morning news for Friday. Thank you for waking up with us. Our top local stories.
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2: A popular SUV is being recalled because of a problem with the airbags.
8: These stories are coming up in less than 90 seconds. First, let's hear traffic and weather, starting with Ashley Frasca.
1: Checking the ride out of Snellville, leaving Gwinnett County into DeKalb on Highway 78. That's the Stone Mountain Freeway. Everything moving well westbound past the Big Rock. Maybe have some issues or traffic light hang up. Not sure. Brockett Road at Coolidge, just north of 78. Next report at 610 from the Loud Security Systems Traffic Center. Triple Team Traffic, 95.5 WSB.
10: Partly cloudy. We'll top out in the upper 80s today with a few isolated showers and storms. Rain chance just 30%. For the weekend, Saturday, low 74, high 91 with some scattered afternoon storms, especially north and east of Atlanta. Some of this could be strong. And on Sunday, 93 with isolated storms. I'm Channel 2 Action News Chief Meteorologist Brad Nitz, 95.5 WSB.
8: It's 72 degrees at 6:01. Our top local story this morning, affordable housing, one of the most pressing concerns for just about every metro Atlanta city and county. WSB's Mary Ryan Howarth says one Northwest Atlanta neighborhood has a new project in the works to help improve matters there.
22: 880 North Avenue holds six apartments that, based on the income level of the area, are priced so that residents aren't paying more than 30% of what they make. President of Invest Atlanta, Eloisa Clementich, says as Atlanta grows and prices go up,
23: what we don't want is people to feel that they have to leave the city, the area, the community, the neighborhood in which they grew up.
22: She says developers took a broken down house and built this new building to house more people, paying rent between $1,100 and $1,500. Mary Ryan Howarth, 95.5 WSB.
8: Median home prices in the city of Atlanta come in just under $450,000. Prices across the whole metro area slightly lower, the average home listing for about $415,000. Providing additional affordable housing has been a major focus of Mayor Andre Dickens' second term. It's 6:02 with more news. Here are Judd Hickabotham and Austin Eller.
2: Happening now, major delays in southwest Atlanta after a train crashes into a semi-truck. WSB's Graham Carroll reports live that it's not only impacting the roads where the crash happened, it's also causing disruption for the MARTA lines high overhead.
24: Yeah, Austin, the Norfolk Southern freight train striking a tractor trailer, sending the truck roughly 100 yards down the tracks. The collision sparked a fire that was extinguished by Atlanta Fire Rescue. Now, the truck's cab and trailer did sustain extensive damage, But we understand that the fire rescue teams that were there did not locate the driver of that vehicle. So had the condition of the person driving the truck not known at this time. But there were no indications that there were anything hazardous in either the truck or the train. So no hazardous materials involved in that fire. But the investigation and the cleanup has closed several lanes of Murphy, Lee, and Sylvan Roads and others around the area. The incident also disrupting MARTA service. The red and gold lines overhead not operating between the Garnett and Lakewood stations. Because of all the activity below, MARTA has established a bus bridge for passengers, but that could impact travelers trying to get to Hartsfield-Jackson to catch a flight this morning. So far, there's no word on when the roads and rail service will reopen. Reporting live in the 24-hour News Center, Graham Carroll, 95.5 WSB.
0: Well, commuters in Fulton and Forsyth counties will see some relief as the Diamond Interchange at Georgia 400 and McGinnis Ferry Road is finally open. Following 5 years of construction, the addition is designed to keep traffic flowing through the area.
2: Our communications officer Nathan Johnston says drivers should still use caution as construction wraps up.
9: We will be finishing up. Even though the interchange is open, we will continue to do minor construction throughout the rest of this week and into next week.
2: The project also widens McGinnis Ferry to four lanes through the area.
0: As the official death toll tops 230, along with 4,300 injured, the desperate search for survivors continues in Caracas, Venezuela, following this week's back-to-back powerful earthquakes that flattened parts of the city.
11: It's extremely difficult right now, partly because they just don't have a lot of the equipment needed to get through everything that we're seeing on the ground there.
0: Correspondent Victor Aquindo says Venezuela was already facing serious issues before the earthquakes because of a crumbling infrastructure and hospital system caused by a failing economy.
2: The U.S. military says it's surging aid to Venezuela. It says helicopters, planes, and a pair of Navy ships are all on the way to help with the recovery and the search for any survivors in the rubble. Search and rescue teams from Virginia and California also say they are sending dozens of volunteers and special search dogs.
0: It's 6:04. President Trump insists the Strait of Hormuz remains open, even after a cargo ship is damaged by an attack drone reportedly launched by Iran. It's believed the ship was targeted because it sailed too close to the coast of Oman.
2: Correspondent Louis Martinez says it's still not known how the U.S. will respond to these types of strikes, which could shut down the strait again.
12: Whether they want to look the other way because they recognize that this is Iran trying to assert itself because they want ships to travel through their own shipping lane up to the north, or whether they're going to retaliate just to make the point.
2: It comes as the U.S. and Iran continue negotiations toward a long-term agreement to end the conflict.
0: And check back often. We'll keep you updated on the conflict in the Middle East here on 95.5 WSB and on the WSB radio app. Breaking news in the region when it happens.
2: Well, it's a legal win for an independent journalist looking for more information in the Epstein files.
13: A federal judge is ordering the Justice Department to turn over unredacted versions of some of the Epstein files, including information about certain emails and names connected to a draft indictment. The department must also provide a log explaining why other information remains hidden.
0: Dave Packer reports the judge has given the Justice Department until July 2nd to release some records related to the late sex trafficker with fewer redactions.
2: Gwinnett County Police fire an officer involved in a car crash that injured at least two people.
14: Gwinnett County Police and the Georgia State Patrol investigated the crash on June 5th. Police found former officer Miles Green was en route responding to an emergency call. He entered an intersection against a traffic signal and did not stop to make sure the road was clear, which violates the department policy. He was fired on Monday. Georgia State Patrol has obtained warrants for Green's arrest. Jordan Brown, 95.5 WSB.
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8: Some good news about oil prices to end the week. You'll hear that story when we continue in just 3 minutes from now. Triple Team Traffic will check the ride along the Northeast roadways. And Brad Nitz is in this morning. He'll have our exclusive and hot, positively, 5-day forecast coming up, too. Hey, we made it to Friday. Good morning to you. We'll continue in 3 minutes. It is 6:06.
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8: It is 6:10 as Atlanta's morning news continues with live team coverage of traffic and weather. Let's go to the 24-hour traffic center. First, here's Ashley Fresca.
1: Sun's starting to come up in the ride out of Gwinnett. A little bit of volume picking up now from Duluth on 85 southbound. Just a handful of brake lights now passing Pleasant Hill Road. Highway 316, pretty good shot out of Decatur and Lawrenceville this morning. So is Georgia 400. You don't need to be in a rush headed down from Highway 20 out of Cumming. Speed limit so far getting down to Northridge. What about the update out of the Northwest? Stephanie Salworth.
21: Hey, coming in through 75 southbound, looking good out of Acworth. Starting to pick up that volume, though, to get yourself down into Kennesaw. Also 575, and see some volume building as well coming in towards the Sixes Road area. As you head down into Kennesaw, merging in with 75 update sponsored by Hamilton at the Fox Theater. Hamilton returns to the Fox Theater September 2nd through the 20th. 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Next report at 620 from the Loud Security Systems Traffic Center. Triple Team Traffic, 95.5 WSB.
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10: Building heat with afternoon storms the next few days. We'll top out at 88 today. Tomorrow, low 74, high 91, with some scattered showers and storms during the heat of the day, especially north and east of Atlanta. Some of those could be strong. And we'll keep a few isolated storms around Sunday afternoon, low 75, high 93. Heat index Sunday, around 99. Now my 5-day forecast for Monday and Tuesday. Monday, partly cloudy with isolated afternoon storms, low 75, high 94, with a heat index near 100. And for Tuesday, partly cloudy, just a 20% chance of rain, low 76, high 93. Recapping today's forecast, isolated afternoon storms, high 88. I'm Channel 2 Action News Chief Meteorologist Brad Nitz, 95.5 WSB.
8: Temperatures around 70 degrees, give or take, around Metro Atlanta here this morning. Good morning. It's Friday, June the 26th. I'm Chris Chandler. This is Atlanta's Morning News. And coming up on our money update in about 5 minutes now at 6:17 reading, our economic tea leaves, yours and mine. It's part of our money update. 6:12 now.
0: More than 250,000 Land Rovers are now under recall because of an issue with their airbags. National Highway Traffic Safety Administration says the driver's side airbag has a connector that may corrode, possibly preventing it from deploying in a crash.
2: The recall covers certain Land Rover Defender, Discovery, and Range Rover SUVs. Affected drivers can take it back to the dealer for a free repair.
0: Four workers are injured in a fire at a southeastern Pennsylvania refinery that has local ties.
3: That refinery is owned by and processes jet fuel for Atlanta-based Delta Airlines. Officials say the blaze broke out in a fuel processing pump room, but it was deemed under control hours later. There's no word on how much fuel burned, but plumes of dark smoke could be seen for hours. Delta CEO Ed Bastian recently said the airline did have to raise prices because of rising fuel costs, but the airline has not commented on if this fire will affect that. Michelle Wright, 95.5 WSB.
2: Oil prices continue to recover despite some high tensions in the Middle East.
4: Despite a fresh attack on a cargo ship in the Strait of Hormuz rattling the confidence of ship owners and crews, the price of oil remained on track for a weekly decline. West Texas Intermediate was trading near $71 a barrel after gaining more than 2% in the previous session. Earlier this week, Persian Gulf Oil was exiting the strait at the fastest pace since the war began, giving hope that the price of gas at the pump was beginning to head back down to pre-Iran war levels. I'm Bloomberg's Dan Schwartzman for 95.5. WSB.
0: Well, the rains that drenched parts of Georgia this month have been a big help in easing drought conditions, with some spots south of Metro Atlanta seeing their rain deficits completely erased. National Weather Service meteorologist Dylan Lusk says we needed more than just one rainy day.
6: We needed this kind of consistent wet weather that we have been seeing. And while it is inconvenient, at least we're out of drought now.
2: New data shows the rainfall for some parts of Georgia are up to 250% above normal, but conditions could get worse again as we enter the hottest months.
0: Well, Homeland Security Secretary Mark Wayne Mullen wraps up his testimony before a House committee that sometimes got pretty fiery.
7: He didn't say a word about it. This, for 4 years, you never said a word.
22: Mr. Secretary.
23: Could you put him in his place for
22: don't yell at
7: you
22: me.
7: You should
22: I'm
7: be put in your place.
2: That exchange came as Connecticut Congresswoman Rosa DeLauro accused DHS of separating immigrant children from their families. Mullen also defended Homeland Security's budget request for almost $120 billion in the next fiscal year, and he denied allegations that the department violates court orders.
0: More backlash over President Trump's refusal to sign a bipartisan bill aimed at freeing up more potential affordable homes for Americans. Former President Clinton insists the measure could actually be a good thing for the GOP.
26: It's clearly a potential victory for the Republicans. They can't say, well, we weren't a totally do-nothing Congress. We passed this bill and President Trump signed it.
2: The president says he won't sign the act until Congress passes a separate measure requiring IDs and proof of citizenship to vote. That bill has stalled in the Senate. After meeting with Trump Thursday, House Speaker Mike Johnson says he's confident both measures will pass.
0: Discussions continue on a possible plea deal for the man charged with killing the CEO of United Healthcare in New York.
27: As Luigi Mangione heads back to court on Monday, sources say the defense and federal prosecutors in Manhattan discussed the possibility of Mangione pleading guilty to killing Brian Thompson. It's not clear how close they may have come to an agreement.
2: Sophie Flay reports Mangione has pled not guilty. Last week, his legal team told the judge they would pursue a psychiatric defense, but then quickly changed course the next day. Mangione's state trial is set to begin in September.
0: A faster way to get through airport security is now being offered to travelers.
28: 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It's now available at 65 airports, including Hartsfield-Jackson here in Atlanta. You just download your passport in Google Wallet, and then facial recognition confirms your identity. 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Sabrina Cupid, 95.5 WSB.
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8: How about that? Coming up at 6:20, we'll update the weather for you for the weekend, and we'll get you to work on time, too, with Triple Team Traffic. A check of your money's next. 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
29: Today, we get a fresh glimpse into the collective American mind as it pertains to finances. The University of Michigan's Consumer Sentiment Survey for June could show a modest boost for May following the administration's announcement of a Memorandum of Understanding to end the Iran war. Any improvement in sentiment is likely to come through easing geopolitical uncertainty, but that boost may be limited if consumers remain focused on domestic concerns, including inflation and interest rates. Ever since the end of pandemic lockdowns, employers across most industries industries have been trying to get their workers back into the office. That's why fresh numbers from the Labor Department are especially interesting. Its latest American time use survey finds that more U.S. employees worked from home last year than the year before. Remote work remains most prevalent at the highest education levels, with nearly 57% of workers with an advanced degree saying they work from home at least some of the time.
8: Stock futures, while they are down ahead of the opening bell on this Friday morning. It's 6:17 as Atlanta's morning news continues. More in depth now with that good news about the drought that we just heard about. New data showing rainfall across the state over the past month is as much as 250% above normal, depending where you are. Weather Service meteorologist Dylan Lusk.
6: Overall, the kind of abundant rainfall that we've seen over the past 30 days has helped us out significantly, which has been really good to see. It was going to take more than just one rainy day to really pull us out of that drought. We needed this kind of consistent wet weather that we have been seeing. And while it is inconvenient, at least we're out of drought now. We've seen areas that have actually been completely removed from the drought, especially just south of the Atlanta Metro and parts of central Georgia.
8: There is no rain in store, at least no widespread rain for the weekend. Brad Nitz, however, says it's going to be hot, and you will hear how hot when Atlanta's morning news continues with traffic and weather in just 2 minutes from now. And it was a late kick, so you might not know how the U.S. World Cup match came out last night. It's a case of bad news, but good news, as you will hear. It's 6:18.
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8: Well, this is Atlanta's morning news. Good Friday morning to you. Hope you got a fun weekend planned. We'll get traffic and weather here. Weather for the weekend. You'll hear it in just a moment after we check for some difficulty in DeKalb County, I think. Here's Ashley Fresca.
1: Yeah, hearing the fire department and police search for trouble that's reported on the I-85 southbound exit ramp to I-285. They're going through Spaghetti Junction. We saw them cruise down past Pleasantdale Road in that far right lane. Not sure if they're finding anything on the ramp to 285, but just beware of the possibility of flashing lights. And once you hit 285 westbound, that is moving just fine for the ride out of Doraville into Sandy Springs. With an update on the downtown ride, Stephanie Stallworth.
21: Yes, the downtown volume on the increase as you travel 85 southbound, 400 south, 75 south, heading into the Midtown area. Also northbound, going to find a little bit of volume, a little bit of a slowdown of attack brakes there as you approach I-20 coming up towards universities where that will begin. Traffic brought to you by John Foy and Associates, winning your case with exceptional customer service, dignity, compassion, and respect are the hallmarks of their service, johnfoy.com. Next report, 6:30 from the Loud Security Systems Traffic Center, Triple Team Traffic, 95.5 WSB.
3: Headed to 88 today with a heat index in the low to mid 90s. Just a few isolated showers and storms this afternoon. For the weekend, highs in the low to mid 90s with afternoon storms both days. Heat index Saturday up to 97. Sunday's heat index 99. I'm Channel 2 Action News Chief Meteorologist Brad Nitz, 95.5 WSB.
8: 67 degrees here in Midtown Atlanta. Well, you might not know, but you probably won't be surprised to hear that scammers have figured out a way even to get around your AI assistant when you're online. Coming at 6:25, Clark Howard says how to protect your online shopping, since that's the case. It's 6:22 now.
2: Some past comments made by a FEMA official has cost him his job.
10: Greg Phillips, a high-ranking official at the Federal Emergency Management Agency, has reportedly been put on leave after drawing controversy for his past remarks, including claims that he once teleported to a Waffle House restaurant.
0: Perry Russin reports Phillips claimed that that Waffle House was in Rome, Georgia. He's also claimed without evidence that 3 million people voted illegally in the 2016 election won by President Trump.
2: Well, a 22-year-old man is confirmed dead after falling almost 600 feet over Nevada Fall in California's Yosemite National Park.
16: The National Park Service identifying him as Josue Baitis Alfaro. Yosemite search and rescue personnel responded to the scene and conducted search and recovery operations below Nevada Fall. His body was recovered the next day.
0: Melissa Adon reports it's not known how the man ended up in the water in the first place. It's believed he was in the park with his family. The witness says he did not appear to be a strong swimmer.
2: There's a new warning this morning about the yellow-legged hornet. Georgia's Agriculture Commissioner urges us to keep an eye out for secondary nests as the state works to control the spread of the invasive species.
0: The colonies of the yellow-legged hornet are entering their secondary nesting phase. The hornets are known to hover near honeybee hives and prey on the bees. Secondary nests are typically gray or brown and made of layered paper-like material.
2: NATO's deputy commander says he plans to use a summit next month in Turkey to urge NATO countries to spend more on defense and to better support Ukraine. Sir John Stringer admits the meeting will test the unity of the alliance.
0: Comments from President Trump have caused some concern among European leaders, including his threats to pull military bases off the continent. Defense Secretary Pete Hegseth criticized allies last week for not allowing U.S. forces to use their bases to strike Iran.
2: It's the first blemish for Team USA in the Men's World Cup as it falls to Turkey 3-2 in Los Angeles, giving up a goal in the final seconds of that match. Despite the loss, the U.S. is still moving on to the round of 32. That's after clinching the top spot in its group with back-to-back wins over Paraguay and Australia.
0: It will now play Bosnia and Herzegovina in the knockout round at 8 p.m. July 1st in Santa Clara, California. The next match here in Atlanta will be tomorrow night between Congo and Uzbekistan. It's 6:24.
8: And those big watch parties continue this weekend here in Metro Atlanta. The Decatur Watch Fest comes. There's no tickets for that. You can get in for free. There's the huge one down at Centennial Olympic Park. Thousands and thousands of people there last weekend. And that continues this weekend as well with the live concert performances, among other things, and an event in Doraville as well at the assembly there. They've got a neat setup as well where you can watch some soccer. This is this evening and tomorrow. 6:25 now. 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
17: More and more people are using ChatGPT or Claude or Gemini or another AI tool when they're shopping. Well, guess what? The con artists know that you're shopping that way too. And there's a big problem, Better Business Bureau has reported on it as well as others, with fake e-commerce sites. So they'll trick the AI assistant you use, and you end up at a site, you think, wow, that's a great price for what I'm buying. You pop in your credit card information or debit card information and all your stuff, and you just wait for the thing to arrive. And then it doesn't. Or they send you something other than what you were expecting. Be very wary of any recommendations of a shopping site that you don't check out other than just your chat bot tells you this is a great place.
8: All right. Top stories coming at 6:30 on Atlanta's Morning News. Had some good news about oil prices already. Not used to hearing that. Not used to hearing this either. Some good news for Metro Atlanta commuters. New interchange getting ready for you, and it's going to make things a lot easier in an important Metro Atlanta corridor. It's 6:26 now. Stay with us.
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5: Well, it's 6:30. Good morning. I'm Chris Chandler. This is Atlanta's Morning News. Thank you for waking up with us on a Friday. Our top local stories.
6: And drivers on Georgia 400 are getting used to a new interchange configuration designed to reduce congestion.
7: One metro city says nay to fireworks displays near horses.
5: These stories coming up in less than 90 seconds. First, though, traffic and weather. Here's Ashley Fresca.
8: Looks like barrels are out in the right lane of the inner loop, not causing a slowdown, but just look out for the road work on 285 northbound. Police are protecting that right lane as you travel between 166 Langford Parkway and Cascade Road. Next report at 640 from the Loud Security Systems Traffic Center. Triple team traffic, 95.5 WSB.
9: Partly cloudy, will top out in the upper 80s today with a few isolated showers and storms. Rain chance just 30%. For the weekend, Saturday, low 74, high 91 with some scattered afternoon storms, especially north and east of Atlanta. Some of this could be strong. And on Sunday, 93 with isolated storms. I'm Channel 2 Action News Chief Meteorologist Brad Nitz, 95.5 WSB.
5: Hey, 6:31 now and our top local story a day some commuters might well have thought would never come. It's finally here. A new Diamond interchange is open and is expected to improve mobility and reduce congestion for drivers in Fulton and Forsyth counties.
10: After 5 years of construction, the interchange at State Route 400 and McGinnis Ferry Road is now open. Communications Director Nathan Johnson says there are some new improvements to McGinnis Ferry Road as well.
11: We converted it from two lanes to four lanes, heading eastbound and westbound on the interchange. You'll have four lanes total.
10: Johnston says minor construction will continue throughout next week. Jordan Brown, 95.5 WSB.
5: Estimated cost of the project, $192 million. It also involved the construction of new sidewalks and a multi-use path. Design for the new bridge also took into account the planned future addition of express lanes on Georgia 400. It's 6:32. With more news, here are Judd Hickenbotham and Austin Eller.
7: And Chris, happening now, a Norfolk Southern train collides with a tractor trailer in Southwest Atlanta. WSB's Graham Carroll reports live with details about the crash, the investigation, and the impact on the morning commute.
12: And Austin, the crash happened in an area of the rail line south of downtown that have at-grade crossings with multiple roads, and this means disruptions and closures for several roadways in Atlanta's West End neighborhood. That includes Sylvan, Lee, and Murphy Streets. The cab of the truck caught fire after impact. There's also extensive damage to the trailer. Fire crews were able to extinguish the blaze, but they did not locate the driver, so their condition is not known at this time. MARTA's red and gold lines do pass overhead. They've been shut down so officials can assess any possible damage to the support columns. A bus bridge is in place to get train travelers between Lakewood and Garnett's stations, and we're still working to get information about a timeline for when the roads and the overhead rail lines and the train lines themselves can reopen. Reporting live in the 24-hour news center, Graham Carroll, 95.5 WSB.
6: A suspect's now in custody after a shooting in DeKalb County leaves a woman in critical condition. DeKalb County police officers find the woman along Memorial Drive near Covington Highway, close to Avondale Estates.
7: Police haven't released any info about the suspect or a possible motive. MARTA police are helping with the investigation since it happened near a MARTA bus stop.
6: Tens of thousands of people are still missing in Venezuela as the death toll continues to climb after back-to-back earthquakes. At least 230 people have died in the disaster. The International Rescue Committee's Kieran Donnelly says he's expecting the worst.
13: Numbers are going to change. Sadly, as the numbers of those missing goes down, we're inevitably going to see the numbers of those killed going up as people bodies are recovered from the wreckage.
7: Rescue teams from around South and Central America are arriving in Venezuela this morning. Rescuers are racing to reach survivors before that so-called golden window closes. The chance of survival rapidly drops after the first 2 to 3 days of someone being trapped.
6: It's 6:30.

0: 34, President Trump says the Strait of Hormuz is open this morning, even after a dangerous attack from Iran threatens to throw off the U.S.-Iran agreement.
1: Less than 24 hours after President Trump declared that the deal with Iran was going well.
2: Iran is being very nice. They're agreeing to everything that I want.
1: U.S. officials tell ABC News Iran attacked a cargo ship attempting to cross the Strait of Hormuz.
0: Jonathan Carl reports that attack hit a Singapore flagged ship. No one was injured, but the bridge was damaged.
3: Meanwhile, Iran warned ships to stick to designated routes, saying it's unacceptable and dangerous for ships to take routes not approved by Iran. A plan to evacuate hundreds of ships stuck in the Gulf for the past several months was paused after that attack.
0: Now check back often. We'll keep you updated on the conflict in the Middle East here at 95.5 WSB and on the WSB radio app. Breaking news from the region when it happens.
3: It's 6:34. Some new affordable housing has arrived on Atlanta's west side. Community leaders cut the ribbon on the 880 North Avenue building, which Invest Atlanta's Eloisa Clementich says used to be the site of an abandoned home.
4: Take that abandoned home, and we were able to repurpose it into what is now six two-bedroom, two-bath units.
0: The rent is between $1,100 and $1,500 a month based on the area's median income. The development also has two commercial spaces.
3: The Atlanta airport is gearing up for a jump in travelers, even with the 4th of July still more than a week away.
5: According to Hartsfield-Jackson officials, more than 4 million people are expected to travel to, from, or through Atlanta over the next 10 days as the holiday travel period runs from June 26th through July 7th. The busiest day forecasted is today, the 26th, with more than 370,000 passengers expected. The second busiest day set to be Sunday, July 5th, followed by Monday the 6th. Each will have more than 350,000 travelers expected to go through the airport on those days. Michelle Wright, 95.5 WSB.
0: A new auto insurance rate reduction is expected to save Georgians millions of dollars.
6: This will result in significant savings for more than 200,000 Georgia policyholders who have coverage from the USAA group of companies. Georgia Insurance and Safety Fire Commissioner John King says the changes represent an overall reduction of about 2.6%, delivering $33 million in savings. This is the latest in a series of rate decreases across Georgia's auto insurance market. USAA also recently increased its Safe Pilot participation discount from 10 to 15%. Bill Caiaccio, 95.5 WSB.
3: It's 6:36.
7: New fireworks law in one of our metro Atlanta communities, and you'll hear that story when we continue just 3 minutes from now. Meteorologist Brad Nitz is here. He'll have our exclusive five-day forecast turn an outright hot end as early as today. And from the Triple Team Traffic Center, we'll get you to work on time here on this Friday morning. 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
7: 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It is Friday morning. Ukraine on fire, figuratively speaking. In the war, there's a important target in Russia is on fire literally this morning. Big attack overnight. You'll hear about it in about 90 seconds after traffic and the 5-day forecast. Off to I-20 now. Here's Ashley Fraska.
17: A little bit of a crowd beginning to pick up as you leave Panola Road, exit 71, headed I-20 westbound. Just tapping the brakes, getting in past Wesley Chapel Road. And overall, a nice ride out of the western suburbs. That includes Villarica, Douglasville. For the speed limit ride on I-20 eastbound, just starting to crowd in a little bit in the right lanes as you ramp to 285. Updating the downtown connector, Stephanie Stallworth.
18: Hey, connector, moderate volume for you now northbound, leaving Langford Parkway. Starting to get bunched up at University, watching on the jam cam as you head towards I-20 southbound. More of your friends with you there, coming in 75 and 85, merging in through Midtown down towards North Avenue. 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Triple Team Traffic, 95.5 WSB.
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19: Our first heat wave of the summer is upon us with afternoon storms. That's typical of a summertime weather pattern. Now, today, only 88 with an isolated afternoon storm. We'll get to 91 Saturday, 93 on Sunday, and the heat index in the mid-upper 90s this weekend with afternoon storms both days. And my 5-day forecast for Monday and Tuesday, lows in the mid-70s, highs 94 Monday, heat index around 101, and Tuesday 93 with a heat index of 99. Recapping today's forecast, 88, heat index 94, and some isolated afternoon storms. I'm Channel 2 Action News Chief Meteorologist Brad Nitz, 95.5 WSB.
7: Like summertime is here. Temperatures in the low to mid-70s around Metro Atlanta. We have 73 here at our studio in Midtown. Well, good morning to you. It is Friday, June the 26th. I'm Chris Chandler. This is Atlanta's Morning News, and I can promise you we are as glad it's Friday as you are right about now, ready for the weekend. Coming on the money update, well, yesterday Apple, today Microsoft. Seems like every gadget you probably own is getting more expensive, and we know why. You'll hear. It's 6:42.
0: One North Metro community issues an urgent warning for those buying fireworks to use during the upcoming 4th of July holiday. The city of Milton says it's now against the law to set off fireworks near horses.
3: A local law that took effect last year bars fireworks within 200 yards of an equine property. The city says fireworks can spook horses, causing injuries or stress. Violators face a minimum fine of $300.
0: A widely backed bipartisan housing bill is heading to President Trump's desk after the president refused to sign the bill earlier this week. Comes after House Speaker Mike Johnson meets with the president amid a congressional standoff over the SAVE Act election bill.
3: After that meeting, President Trump also publicly calls on House Republicans to stop tanking procedural votes, which has brought proceedings on the House floor to a complete standstill. SAVE Act would require photo ID and proof of citizenship to vote.
0: New from overnight, Ukraine carries out one of the largest drone attacks on Russia since the war began back in 2022. Russia says it intercepted 660 Ukrainian drones overnight.
3: Ukraine has stepped up its aerial campaign against Russian military installations in recent months. The attacks have caused fuel shortages and disrupted army supply lines, disrupting Moscow's war efforts.
0: A major change is coming to the reward system at a popular grocery store chain here in Georgia. Kroger says its customers can now use fuel points to save money on groceries inside the store.
3: Yeah, up to this point, the rewards could only be used for a discount on gas. Customers can redeem up to 1,000 points a day on groceries. That adds up to a savings of $10.
0: It's 6:44. Georgia's drought conditions show signs of improvement after recent rains.
20: Rainy days might not be fun, but the rain we've experienced over the past 30 days has proved critical to improving drought conditions across the state, explains National Weather Service meteorologist Dylan Lusk.
21: We've gone from having 100% of our area in drought as of a couple of weeks ago. We're now down to about 43.7% in the state of Georgia as a whole.
20: State officials say they aren't taking their foot off the gas when it comes to water conservation, especially as we enter the hottest months of the year. Jonathan O'Brien, 95.5 WSB.
3: A new report suggests attorneys for the man accused of killing UnitedHealthcare CEO Brian Thompson in Manhattan reportedly discussed a possible plea deal with prosecutors. Luigi Mangione currently awaits trial for the December 2024 crime.
0: The discussions haven't resulted in any agreement, though. Mangione is expected in federal court Monday, where both parties are expected to discuss jury selection.
3: Happening today, jurors in the trial against the man who reportedly started that deadly Palisades fire in California continued deliberations after hitting a deadlock. Jurors initially said they had reached a verdict for Jonathan Rinderknecht before sending a note to the judge saying they could not come to an agreement.
0: Melissa Adon reports the January 2025 fire killed 12 people, destroyed almost 7,000 buildings.
22: Authorities say Rinderknecht was in Pacific Palisades on New Year's Eve working as an Uber driver when he allegedly started the fire after midnight on January 1st and then called 911 to report it. Well, he was arrested near his current home in Melbourne, Florida.
0: Prosecutors say the man set the fire out of anger against the wealthy.
3: Atlanta-based Coca-Cola is finding some sympathy from federal appellate judges in an IRS case.
23: The judges were receptive to Coca-Cola's arguments that the IRS improperly allocated its foreign income in a case that could cost the company up to $20 billion. The conflict involves how much Coca-Cola's foreign affiliates paid it for the right to use things like brand names, trademarks, and its famous secret formulas. The IRS argued the affiliates did not pay enough, and so Coke's U.S. income and U.S. taxes should have been higher. I'm Bloomberg's Gina Cervetti for 95.5 WSB.
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7: Coming at 6:50, we'll update the latest weather. We'll get you to work on time, too. 6:47. 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Here's Bloomberg's Andrew Ote.
24: First Apple, now Microsoft. Following Apple's Thursday announcement that it's hiking prices on its iPads, Macs, home devices, and the Vision Pro by $50 to as much as $500, depending on the device, Microsoft reveals that it's raising the price of the Xbox. Effective August 1st, the company's game consoles with 512 gigs of storage going up $100. Machines with 1 terabyte of storage are going up $150. Both Apple and Microsoft blame the global shortage of memory chips, which have raised production costs. Wall Street will watch stocks in mining companies today. They could make moves after several reached agreements with the Pentagon to build critical minerals processing plants at military bases around the country. It's part of a Trump administration push for more domestic production. The new facilities will handle rare earth minerals as well as graphite and lithium, which are essential to a wide range of applications, including consumer electronics, automobiles, and defense technologies.
7: Stock futures are down ahead of the opening bell this morning. AAA's Metro Atlanta gas price average will start the weekend at $3.60 per gallon, down a penny from yesterday, down a dime from last Friday morning. At this time, 6:47 now, business negotiations, really any kind of negotiations. Would you rather negotiate with a man or a woman? Several new studies have come up with the same result. People consistently prefer negotiating with women, rating them higher on trust, fairness, and communication. And this was not dependent on women getting a better deal than men or thinking men will get a better deal than women. Just the women's edge was social in this. More trustworthy, easier to deal with, all that kind of thing. Easier to accept offers. No gender stereotypes when they are dealing with you. An edge that's social, not economic, but very real. When Atlanta's morning news continues, that's just 2 minutes from now. We'll hear traffic and weather, then Yes America 250. But how about, well, Little Bighorn 150. That's coming up. 6:48 now. That's a great time to get a guaranteed offer on your home from Mark Spain Real Estate at markspain.com.
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27: Well, 6:51 now. I'm Chris Chandler. You're listening to Atlanta's Morning News. Braves out west again all weekend long, playing three games against the Giants in San Francisco. Pitch tonight, first pitch, 10:15, late first pitch due to the time zone. Let's get live team coverage of traffic and weather. As Atlanta's Morning News continues, we'll hear from Brad Nitz here right after we hear from the traffic center. Ashley Frasca.
17: A little bit of a backup through Lawrenceville. Sugarloaf Parkway, a couple of right lanes are blocked with a crash northbound or westbound at Highway 316. Once you're on 316 westbound, though, pretty decent ride ramping onto 85 southbound, and the brake lights begin now on 85 south. Slow in spots below Pleasant Hill. Georgia 400 moving okay all the way into Sandy Springs. What about the ride out of the Northwest, Stephanie Saulworth?
28: Well, Northwest Corridor looking pretty good. Good morning to our friends in Holly Springs. Your ride south on 575 down through Woodstock into Kennesaw. No major issues for you. Running pretty well for you out of Acworth now. 75 southbound, merging in with 575. Not too bad. A little stop and go. Just approaching that 285 interchange. 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JohnFoy.com. Next report at 7 from the Loud Security Systems Traffic Center. Triple Team Traffic, 95.5 WSB.
19: Partly cloudy, 88 today. Heat index in the mid-90s with a few isolated storms as we heat up this afternoon and evening. Rain chance 30%. For Saturday, low 74, high 91 with some afternoon storms. And on Sunday, afternoon storms, low 75, high 93. I'm Channel 2 Action News Chief Meteorologist Brad Nitz, 95.5 WSB.
27: You know, everybody loves their friends, don't they, and their siblings and their cousins, but you get an invitation for a destination wedding, ugh, it's asking a lot, isn't it? Well, coming up at 6:55, Clark Howard knows how you can get there without having to shell out for a plane ticket. It'll be interesting to hear. 6:52 now.
3: Happening today, former White House National Security Advisor John Bolton is expected to appear in federal court where he will plead guilty to mishandling classified information. Bolton will reportedly also agree to pay a fine of $2.25 million.
0: Yeah, the count he's pleading guilty to involves keeping classified national security information in diaries. He's expected to maintain that he did not take documents with classified markings out of government offices.
3: A Fayetteville amusement park with an award-winning roller coaster announces plans to permanently close. Fun Spot Atlanta will cease operations on August 2nd.
0: Yeah, the park installed the Airy Force One roller coaster back in 2023. Amusement Today named it the world's best new attraction when it was installed. Last year, it was ranked the 13th best steel roller coaster compared to others around the globe.
3: Your immune system could be playing a direct role in your mental health. That's all according to a new study published in Psychology Today, which finds the inflammation can impact the nervous system, possibly leading to mental disorders like anxiety and depression.
0: Researchers also suggest inflammation could have a connection with Alzheimer's and Parkinson's. On the other hand, mental disorders have been shown to contribute to physical conditions like diabetes and heart disease.
3: Native American tribes are marking the 150th anniversary of the Battle of Little Bighorn. That battle, which took place in Montana, is now known as a symbol of resistance and resilience.
0: Native American tribes came together to defeat Lieutenant Colonel George Custer and more than 200 of his troops in the face of westward expansion. Native Americans will remember the victory with songs, dances, horse races, and a reenactment of that battle. It's 6:54.
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8: One of the most difficult decisions you have where your heart and your wallet meet is when you're invited to either a destination wedding, it's going to cost you a fortune to go to, or someone you really care about is getting married all the way across the country. And right now, you just can't afford it. And this is so hard. So one thing, a lot of weddings now have live streams. And so you're able to see and participate in the wedding without actually physically being there. Don't feel, unless it's like your brother or your sister or something, that you got to go. Then you just got to suck it up and pay the money and go. But otherwise, if you can be there, at least in spirit, and you send a nice gift and a nice note, and in the note explain why you couldn't be there, that's okay. Give yourself permission to protect your wallet.
27: All right, coming up when Atlanta's morning news continues at 7 o'clock, and that is just about 4 minutes from now, we have got a boom, tractor trailer versus train here in Atlanta. It's a news story and also got some traffic implications here as we head toward the busiest part of the morning rush hour, so do stay with us. This is Atlanta's morning news. I'm Chris Chandler. We'll continue at 7 o'clock. Stay with us at 6:56 now.
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27: Well, good morning. It is 7 o'clock. I'm Chris Chandler. This is Atlanta's morning news. Yay, it is Friday. We thank you for starting the day with us. Our top local stories.
0: Investigators search for the driver of a truck involved in an overnight train collision.
3: Could a fire in Pennsylvania cause you to pay more for your next Delta flight?
27: Let's hear about that train now. It's collided with a tractor trailer in southwest Atlanta. Our live in-depth team coverage begins with WSB's Graham Carroll, who's got an important update on some of the closures that have come from this investigation, Graham.
21: Yeah, that's right, Chris. That crash of the train and truck resulted in a brief fire, and that caused officials to shut down MARTA rail service between the Garnett and Lakewood stations as a precaution. That is because the MARTA tracks passed directly overhead of that accident scene. But inspectors have checked the supports for the MARTA lines and given the all clear, so service is now fully restored on the red and gold lines headed down to Hartsfield-Jackson Airport. There is heavy damage to the truck, but so far no sign of the driver. As a result, investigators do not know the extent of that person's injuries. The scene is near where Sylvan Road crosses over the train tracks, so it has impacted the morning commute as well. And for more on that, we turn now to WSB's Ashley Fraska live in the WSB 24-hour traffic center.
17: Yeah, this has been quite the scene with Atlanta Fire and police on the scene working this and also putting out the fire. Happened around 4 a.m. this morning, and you could see definitely the visible burn marks of the cab of that tractor trailer. So they had to shut down Lee Street as they stretched a lot of hoses across Lee Street trying to put that out. They're working on opening back up Lee Street there in the area of Lawton Avenue and Sylvan Road. Of course, this runs parallel to the downtown connector. So in the meantime, you can use that or Highway 41 as alternates. Chris?
27: This is the second time a collision of a train and truck in Metro Atlanta in less than 24 hours. Another incident yesterday afternoon. That was in Fairburn near Highway 29 and McLaren Road. No hazardous materials were involved in either incident. 7:02 now with more news here at Judd Hickenbotham and Austin Eller.
3: Westside Atlanta is getting a new housing development with plans to offer affordable housing and business space.
22: What used to be an abandoned building has turned into six apartments and retail space. President of Invest Atlanta, Eloisa Clementich, says rent is priced between $1,100 and $1,500 for apartments.
23: It really allows people who need it the most and are limited in funds to really not pay more than 30% of their income to housing.
22: English Avenue has been the home of several Atlanta greats like Gladys Knight and Maynard Jackson. Mary Ryan Howarth, 95.5 WSB.
0: A Gwinnett County police officer is fired after being involved in a crash while responding to an emergency.
24: The Georgia State Patrol and Gwinnett County Police investigated the crash that injured at least two people on June 5th. Police found former officer Miles Green violated the department policy. He drove into an intersection without stopping first to make sure the road was clear. Green was terminated on Monday, and Georgia State Patrol has obtained arrest warrants for Green. Jordan Brown, 95.5 955-WSB.
3: Searchers continue to look for survivors in the rubble in Caracas, Venezuela, following a pair of powerful earthquakes that toppled homes and buildings. Correspondent Victor Oquendo says the country doesn't have the proper equipment to quickly get to any survivors who remain buried.
1: There are so many people in need right now, with its battered infrastructure, a deteriorating hospital system, to even food insecurity. Venezuela was already facing a national crisis before these two earthquakes.
3: The official death toll has risen to more than 230, with at least 4,300 injured.
0: The U.S. says it's sending aid to Venezuela, including planes, helicopters, and a pair of Navy ships that'll provide support. Search and rescue teams from both California and Virginia also confirmed they are sending dozens of people and specialized dogs to Venezuela to help with the search for survivors.
3: The latest violence in the Middle East is in the Strait of Hormuz, where a cargo ship is damaged by an Iranian attack drone for sailing too close to the coast of Oman. Correspondent Louis Martinez says these types of strikes effectively close the strait down again.
2: One attack just sends the message that Iran is capable of striking whenever it wants. We're literally in uncharted territory right now because we don't know how the Trump administration is going to react.
0: Yeah, he says the U.S. could either retaliate or ignore the strike because it wants ships to keep traveling through the strait while negotiations with Iran continue. The president insisting the strait is still open.
3: Check back often. We'll keep you updated on the conflict in the Middle East here on 95.5 WSB and on the WSB radio app. Breaking news from the region when it happens.
0: It's 7:04, and after 5 years of construction, the Diamond Interchange on Georgia 400 and McGinnis Ferry Road in Forsyth County is now open. Communications Officer Nathan Johnston says the goal is to alleviate traffic for drivers in Fulton and Forsyth counties.
4: It's going to help ease the traffic flow on State Route 400, specifically with the surrounding interchanges north and south of McGinnis Ferry Road.
3: But he warns commuters that some lingering construction crews will remain on the scene into next week. That project also widens McGinnis Ferry to four lanes.
0: A federal judge gives a legal win to an independent journalist seeking to withheld portions of the Epstein files.
5: The judge gave the Justice Department until July 2nd to release some records with fewer redactions, including information about certain emails and names connected to a draft indictment.
3: Dave Packer reports the ruling says the Trump administration may have violated a transparency law by withholding parts of the documents related to the late sex trafficker. The DOJ must also explain why other information in the files remains hidden.
0: Homeland Security Secretary Mark Wayne Mullen wraps up his sometimes fiery testimony before a House committee.
6: He didn't say a word about it. This, for 4 years, you never said a word.
7: Mr. Secretary.
25: Could you put him in his place
7: Don't yell at me.
6: You should
7: I'm
6: be put in your place.
3: That exchange came as Connecticut Congresswoman Rosa DeLauro accused DHS of separating immigrant children from their families. Mullen also defended Homeland Security's budget request for almost $120 billion in the next fiscal year, and he denied allegations that the department violates court orders.
0: Discussions continue on a possible plea deal for the man charged with killing the CEO of United Healthcare in New York.
26: As Luigi Mangione heads back to court on Monday, sources say the defense and federal prosecutors in Manhattan discussed the possibility of Mangione pleading guilty to killing Brian Thompson. It's not clear how close they may have come to an agreement.
3: Sophie Flay reports Mangione's pled not guilty. Last week, his legal team told the judge they would pursue a psychiatric defense, but they quickly changed course the next day. Mangione's state trial is set to begin in September. This hour of Atlanta's Morning News is sponsored by Reliable Heating and Air. It's 7:06.
27: Got some good news about our Georgia drought coming when we continue in just 3 minutes. Some rain in the forecast, at least in spots here over the next 24, 48 hours, and hot will be the key word when Brad Nitz joins us this morning with our exclusive 5-day forecast, and just about to hit the heaviest part of the Friday morning rush. That's why we'll check triple team traffic for you too. I'm Chris Chandler. It's Friday. It's 7:06.
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27: Good morning. The time is 7:10, 10 minutes past 7 o'clock. Coming up in less than 90 seconds, big Land Rover recall. First, let's get traffic, and then Channel 2 News Chief Meteorologist Brad Nitz has our exclusive five-day forecast. Here's Ashley Frasca first.
14: Police and fire department on scene of a situation on 285 northbound right at the exit to Lawrenceville Highway. It looks like they're mostly off to the right side of that exit ramp, but just be careful as you pass them on the left side, passing Highway 78. The rest of the ride on the outer loop, though, 285 north and west, looking pretty good for the ride over to Peachtree Boulevard in Doraville. Checking the west side perimeter, Stephanie Stallworth.
15: Here's a break tab on the approach to the ramps on I-20 east and west from 285 north and south. Otherwise, volume increasing, Vinings, as you head over towards 75 this morning. Next report, 720 from the Loud Security Systems Traffic Center. Triple Team Traffic, 95.5 WSB.
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16: Lots of sunshine this morning. We'll be partly cloudy this afternoon, up near 90, high 89 in Atlanta, and just a 20% chance of a stray shower or storm during the heat of the day. Overnight, and it's Saturday morning, down to 74. We'll be 91 tomorrow. Heat index around 97 with a few isolated showers and storms. Storm chance tomorrow, best north and northeast of Atlanta. Some of those could be strong, but overall coverage pretty limited. And then on Sunday, low 75, high 93 with a heat index of 99. We'll keep isolated afternoon storms in the forecast Sunday. And in my five-day forecast for Monday and Tuesday, rain chance Monday at 30%, high 94, heat index 101, and 93 with a heat index of 99 on Tuesday. Recapping today's forecast, 30% chance, or rather 20% chance of an isolated shower or storm. Most of us stay dry, high 89. Right now we're 72 in Midtown. I'm Channel 2 Action News Chief Meteorologist Brad Nitz, 95.5 WSB.
27: Well, the oil and gas price weekend review, where we stand to start the weekend on our money update, coming in less than 5 minutes at 7:17. It's all pretty good news for you this morning. Good morning. It's Friday, April the... Or no, my goodness, no, May. No, June. goodness. June the 20th. It's Friday. June the 26th. This is Atlanta's Morning News. I'm Chris Chandler. It is, I'll say for sure here, 7:12.
0: A massive fire breaks out at a Delta-owned jet fuel refinery in Pennsylvania, leaving four workers injured.
1: The fire at the Monroe Energy Refinery in Pennsylvania is under investigation. The company's website says emergency responders were able to put out the blaze, which started in a process unit pump room. Delta purchased the fuel refinery that's located in southeastern Pennsylvania back in 2012. Delta CEO Ed Bastian recently said that the Atlanta-based airline had to raise prices because of a rise in fuel prices, but there's no word on if this blaze is going to affect those prices since the refinery handles a great deal of Delta's fuel. No word yet on what caused this blaze. Michelle Wright, 95.5 WSB.
3: More than 250,000 Land Rovers are now under recall because of an issue with their airbags. The National Highway Traffic Safety Administration says the driver's side airbag has a connector that may corrode, possibly preventing it from deploying in a crash.
0: Yeah, the recall covers certain Land Rover Defender, Discovery, and Range Rover SUVs. Affected drivers can take it back to the dealer for a free repair.
3: New data shows rainfall across Georgia over the past month is 100% to 250% above normal. Meteorologist Dylan Lusk with the National Weather Service says it's made a big difference for the state's drought conditions.
17: We've seen areas that have actually been completely removed from the drought, especially just south of the Atlanta Metro and parts of central Georgia.
0: Oh, but he says as we enter the hottest months of the year, conditions could get worse again. The latest federal numbers show we still need up to 7 inches of rain to completely end the drought.
3: It's 7:14. Former President Clinton criticizes President Trump's refusal to sign a bipartisan housing bill unless Congress also passes his controversial election bill that would set new voting requirements, including proof of citizenship.
18: And some of them have decided it's far better to do nothing and keep trying to seize control of the election apparatus itself to restrict who can vote and make it harder to win a fair fight.
0: During a memorial service for late Congressman Barney Frank, the former president admits passage of the housing bill aimed at freeing up more potential homes for Americans could be a potential victory for the Republican-led Congress.
3: Google and the TSA team up to allow passengers to be screened for their flights without having to carry a physical ID.
19: It's called Touchless ID, and it's available at 65 airports, including Hartsfield-Jackson. Under this new partnership, travelers who have Google Wallet will be able to just scan your passport in, and facial recognition will be used to confirm it's you. The idea is to make TSA airport checkpoints faster and easier for travelers. Sabrina Cupid, 95.5 WSB.
0: NATO's deputy commander says he plans to use a summit next month in Turkey to urge NATO countries to spend more on defense and to better support Ukraine. Sir John Stringer admits the meeting will test the unity of the alliance.
3: Comments from President Trump have caused some concern among European leaders, including his threats to pull military bases off the continent. Defense Secretary Pete Hegseth criticized his allies last week for not allowing U.S. forces to use their bases to strike Iran.
0: A man's remains were found a day after he plunged almost 600 feet over Nevada Fall in California's Yosemite National Park.
20: It's unclear how the man wound up in the water before he was pulled over. The National Park Service is investigating.
3: Melissa Adon reports the 22-year-old man was at the park with his family. A witness who tried to save him says he didn't appear to be a strong swimmer as he was swept downstream by the current.
0: Despite a fresh attack of the Strait of Hormuz, the price of oil continues to fall.
21: West Texas Intermediate was trading near $71 a barrel after gaining more than 2% in the previous session. Earlier this week, Persian Gulf oil was exiting the strait at the fastest pace since the war began.
3: Bloomberg's Dan Schwartzman says that trend gives some hope that gas prices will drop back to pre-conflict levels sooner rather than later. It's 7:16.
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22: The company behind ChatGPT is thinking about hitting the pause button. New York Times was first to report that OpenAI is leaning toward holding off on the planned initial public offering of its stock until next year. The report says bankers advising the company on its IPO plans caution that recent volatility in tech stocks, especially the past couple of weeks, as well as the rally then crash for stock in SpaceX following its record IPO, could dampen market enthusiasm for the new stock. CEO Sam Altman has been pushing advisors to target a market value of at least $1 trillion for OpenAI. On Semiconductor, which is trying to create AI better able to interact with the human sphere, thinks AI company Synaptics can help it get the job done. On has reached a deal to buy Synaptics and its human-machine interface technology for $6.2 billion all stock. The deal is expected to close around this time next year.
27: stock futures are down ahead of the opening bell this morning. Metro Atlanta gas prices, the AAA average $3.60 a gallon to start the weekend, down a dime in a week, down 41 cents from a month ago this morning. 717 now. More Americans under the age of 35 are living with their parents than at any time in the recent past, maybe ever. And it's not because they don't have a job. Realtor.com's done an analysis of this, and they find that 1 in 3 young adults, 25 million of them, are living at home in 2025. It doesn't appear that employment challenges are the problem, though. Roughly 70% of that age group have jobs. That's been stable over the last few years. Instead, this analysis finds that the trend is fueled mostly by the housing affordability crisis. Housing costs have surged, as we certainly all know. In 2025, the median home listing price nationwide, $430,000, and that was up fully a third from just 5 years earlier. Well, Atlanta's morning news continues in just 2 minutes now here on WSB with traffic and weather, and then how the World Cup match came out for Team USA last night, because it was late by the time it was over, and there was a late surprise for our American soccer players, too. You'll hear. It's 7:18.
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27: It is 7:20 now with everything else going on downtown this weekend. Also, Shakira playing the State Farm Arena. Two shows. First one is tonight. Second one is Sunday night. Both those at 8:30. Well, Atlanta's morning news continues with traffic and weather. Now let's take a check of the West Side perimeter. Here is Ashley Frasca.
14: And my, how quickly things changed. We just spotted a brand new crash on 285 northbound at Martin Luther King Jr. Drive. That is blocking the left lane, and police not on the scene with it yet. So you're seeing a little bit of slow traffic as you try to make your way up to I-20, the West Freeway. And also behind that, barrels are still out, and they're going to remain there in the right lane. 285 northbound traveling between Langford Parkway, 166, and Cascade Road. Updating the ride along I-20, Stephanie Stallworth.
15: It's the East Freeway with a clean ride out of Covington, trying to get into Conyers, over towards Stonecrest, and that newer ramp to Wesley Chapel in 285. Ramp really does a great job of keeping that extra delay getting over to the perimeter if you're continuing on I-20. 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Next report at 7:30 from the Loud Security Systems Traffic Center. Triple Team Traffic, 95.5 WSB.
16: Lots of sunshine this morning. It will be partly cloudy with a stray shower thunderstorm during the heat of the day. Put your rain chance at 20% today. Isolated afternoon storms this weekend. Highs in the low to mid 90s. Heat index mid to upper 90s. We'll get to 91 Saturday. Heat index of 97. The storm chance greatest north and east of Atlanta Saturday. For Sunday, isolated afternoon storms. High 93. Heat index 99. And the heat builds into next week. Right now we're 72 in Midtown. I'm Channel 2 Action News Chief Meteorologist Brad Nitz, 95.5 WSB.
27: Well, a little Clark Howard expose coming up at 7:25. He has uncovered the shiny new way that scammers are trying to get at your online shopping. It's 7:22.
3: Georgia's Agriculture Department wants to hear from you if you happen to spot a nest made by the yellow-legged hornet. It says this is the time of year that the invasive species begins building its secondary nesting places.
0: Yeah, those nests are normally gray or brown and made with layered paper-like material. State officials have tried to eradicate the hornets, which threaten the population of pollinators like honeybees that are important to agriculture.
3: Former National Security Advisor John Bolton is expected to plead guilty today in federal court to mishandling classified documents. It's believed Bolton will admit to keeping classified national security information in diaries while also maintaining he never took sensitive documents out of government offices.
0: Bolton's also expected to agree to pay more than $2 million in fines. Bolton is one of several of the president's political rivals who has faced an indictment.
3: Red Lobster's endless shrimp promotion is being described as a disaster in a new lawsuit.
5: Customers loved it, but $20 Ultimate Endless Shrimp helped to drive Red Lobster into bankruptcy. Now some creditors are suing the former controlling shareholder, Thai Union, saying that seafood producer demanded the promotion remain in place because it benefited from it.
0: Jim Ryan reports the filing compares the endless shrimp deal to a car crash. Red Lobster filed for bankruptcy in May 2024 and exited Chapter 11 that September. A private investor group acquired the company.
3: Well, it's the first blemish for Team USA in the Men's World Cup as it falls to Turkey 3-2 in Los Angeles, giving up a goal in the final seconds of the match. Despite the loss, the U.S. is still moving on to the round of 32 after clinching the top spot in its group with back-to-back wins over Paraguay and Australia.
0: It will now play Bosnia and Herzegovina in the knockout round at 8 p.m. July 1st in Santa Clara, California. The next match here in Atlanta will be tomorrow night between Congo and Uzbekistan. It's 7:24.
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6: More and more people are using ChatGPT or Claude or Gemini or another AI tool when they're shopping. Well, guess what? The con artists know that you're shopping that way too. And there's a big problem, Better Business Bureau has reported on it as well as others, with fake e-commerce sites. So they'll trick the AI assistant you use, and you end up at a site. You think, wow, that's a great price for what I'm buying. You pop in your credit card information or debit card information and all your stuff, and you just wait for the thing to arrive. And then it doesn't. Or they send you something other than what you were expecting. Be very wary of any recommendations of a shopping site that you don't check out other than just your chat bot tells you this is a great place.
27: 7:25 now, the latest from the Venezuela earthquake zone. Tony Mawad lived through it, just now starting to be able to think about it.
7: I'm saying these with watery eyes in the moment. I actually had a bit of an emotional breakdown in the evening today. It's been really, really overwhelming, to be honest, really sad. And it affects, you know, every dimension. It's not only the human toll, which is horrible. It's not only the vulnerability of the country as a whole, but it's even seeing the landscape of the city just completely change and ravage. And it just affects our collective memory and our identity as Caraqueños and as Venezuelans.
27: We'll get the update. The death toll is rising. It's one of our top stories at 7:30. And from the metro, here it is. Well, it took 5 years, but there is some good news if you drive along a busy stretch of highway here in metro Atlanta. We will start with that when we continue. I'm Chris Chandler. It is Friday morning. You're listening to Atlanta's Morning News. It is always great to have you along, especially on Friday. We'll continue. It's 7:26 now.
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1: Hey, good morning. I'm Chris Chandler. This is Atlanta's Morning News. Thank you for starting Friday with us. Our top local stories.
2: The opening of a new interchange should help ease congestion in Forsyth County.
3: Recent rains are helping improve the drought status for Metro Atlanta.
1: You'll hear these stories in less than 90 seconds. You'll hear traffic and weather right before. We'll start that with Ashley Fresca.
4: Look out for a crash in the left lane and the barrels are protecting it. I-285 northbound past Martin Luther King Jr. Drive. It's blocking that lane that you then exit onto I-20 westbound. So that is starting to slow the ride up from Cascade on the west side perimeter. Next report at 7:40 from the Loud Security Systems Traffic Center. Triple Team Traffic, 95.5 WSB.
5: Lots of sunshine this morning. We'll heat up to highs, upper 80s, close to 90 today. A stray shower, thunderstorm in the heat of the day. Put your rain chance at 20%. 30% chance of isolated afternoon and evening storms tomorrow. High 91 with a heat index of 97. And then we'll get to 93 Sunday, heat index into the upper 90s. Right now we're 72 in Midtown. I'm Channel 2 Action News Chief Meteorologist Brad Nitz, 95.5 WSB.
1: 7:31 now, our top local story. After enduring years of construction, drivers in North Fulton and Forsyth counties finally going to be able to enjoy the benefits of a big redesign of an interchange on two of the major roadways in that area.
6: A new full diamond interchange is now open at State Route 400 and McGinnis Ferry Road. Drivers in Fulton and Forsyth counties will now have full access to and from State Route 400 in both directions. Communications Officer Nathan Johnston says the interchange should improve traffic flow.
7: The goal of this project is to alleviate traffic from those exits, along with people traveling through McGinnis Ferry Road.
6: The interchange opens after 5 years of construction. Jordan Brown, 95.5 WSB.
1: Another benefit for drivers as a result of this, McGinnis Ferry Road's been expanded to four lanes on both sides of Georgia 400. It's 7:32 now. With more news, here are Judd Heckenbotham and Austin Eller.
3: And Chris, new from overnight, a fiery train collision with a tractor trailer in Atlanta's West End leaves investigators with unanswered questions. WSB's Graham Carroll reports live on the mystery surrounding the driver of the truck.
8: Yeah, at Austin, for a time, the crash caused not only the closure of the Norfolk Southern Rail Line and several cross streets, but also the red and gold lines of MARTA's rail service. That is because of concerns a fire in the cab of the truck might have damaged supports for the overhead MARTA rail lines. For a time, MARTA did have a bus bridge running between several stations while inspections were done, but MARTA has since restored full service. The mystery now, where is the driver of the truck, which sustained heavy damage? Atlanta Fire responded and did put out the flames, but the driver has not been located. Police now searching for that individual. Multiple roads were closed, including Sylvan, Lee, and Murphy streets, as crews worked to clear debris and investigate the incident. Reporting live in the 24-hour news center, Graham Carroll, 95.5 WSB.
2: Tens of thousands of Georgia families are set to see some relief on their auto insurance bills.
9: It's the latest in a series of rate decreases across Georgia's auto insurance market. Insurance and Fire Safety Commissioner John King announces a rate reduction from the USAA group of companies. He says it'll deliver significant savings for more than 200,000 Georgia policyholders across the state. It'll result in an average rate reduction of 2.6% or a premium savings totaling more than $33 million. In addition, USAA recently increased its Safe Pilot discount from 10 to 15%. Bill Caiaccio, 95.5 WSB.
3: A woman's in critical condition and a suspect is in custody after a shooting near Avondale Estates. DeKalb County Police say it happened along Memorial Drive near Covington Highway.
2: The victim in her 40s is being treated at the hospital. Police have not released the name of the suspect nor a possible motive in the shooting.
3: The U.S. says the Strait of Hormuz remains open this morning after a tense situation puts the U.S.-Iran agreement on edge. Iran reportedly hit a Singapore-flagged commercial ship in the strait, damaging the ship's bridge. No one was injured.
10: Secretary of State Marco Rubio said that if Iran interferes with shipping traffic, it would be a clear violation of the deal that President Trump signed last week.
11: Traffic through the strait had been increasing, reaching nearly the level it was before the war.
2: Jonathan Carl reports the agency set up by Iran to manage transit through the strait warned it would not guarantee safe passage outside of designated routes. Efforts to evacuate ships and seafarers stranded inside the Gulf were paused after the attack.
3: Check back often. We'll keep you updated on the conflict in the Middle East here on 95.5 WSB and on the WSB radio app. Breaking news from the region when it happens.
2: Well, the death toll continues to rise after Venezuela's hit with a pair of earthquakes.

0: including the country's most powerful in more than a century. At least 230 people are dead. Tens of thousands are still missing. The International Rescue Committee's Kieran Donnelly says Venezuela was already facing a humanitarian crisis before the quakes hit.
1: A lot of people have lost their homes. Many people have lost loved ones, tragically. And so the rebuilding effort is going to be significantly harder than it would have been in a country that was better prepared for this.
2: Countries throughout the region continue to pour in aid. The U.S. is deploying rescue teams and medical resources, along with $150 million in aid. Meanwhile, the UN is coordinating the deployment of its own rescue teams.
0: Community leaders cut the ribbon on new affordable housing in Atlanta's West Side. President of Invest Atlanta, Eloisa Clementich, says the new 880 North Avenue building sits on what used to be the site of a poorly maintained and aging home.
3: It was an absentee owner. They let the house deplete itself. And who wants to have that kind of eyesore in the community?
2: The building has six apartments and two commercial spaces. Rent is between $1,100 and $1,500 for the apartments based on area median income.
0: We're still over a week away from the 4th of July, but Hartsfield-Jackson is expecting a big jump in travelers beginning today.
4: Airport officials say more than 4 million people are expected to travel to, from, or through Atlanta over the next 10 days. The 4th of July travel period runs from today, which airport officials say will be the busiest travel day, with an expected 370,000 travelers, through Tuesday, July 7th. The second busiest day is expected to be July 5th with 358,000 passengers. Airport officials say if you are traveling, arrive at least 2.5 hours before your domestic flight and 3 hours before your international flight. Michelle Wright, 95.5 WSB.
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5: 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Plus, we will get Triple Team Traffic and Channel 2 Action News Chief Meteorologist Brad Nitz is here this morning. He'll have a hot, at least partly, possibly rainy 5-day forecast for us coming up, too. I'm Chris Chandler. Good Friday morning at 7:36 now.
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5: Well, 7:40 now, and Atlanta's morning news continues for a Friday. Coming up after traffic and our five-day forecast in about 90 seconds from now, some good news about the Georgia droughts this morning, especially for gardeners and especially for farmers. Let's get traffic and weather, which will include our five-day forecast. First, though, before we get to those stories, here is Ashley Frasca.
16: And full of brake lights on the East Freeway, I-20 westbound. A little sluggish before and after Panola Road and DeKalb Fire Department going to respond to a crash reported with injuries. Covington Highway at Wellborn Road, so you'll definitely see the flashing lights there on Covington Highway. And over out of the western suburbs, the sun in your eyes and you're starting to slow. I-20 eastbound, that ride in from Riverside Parkway to the west side of I-285. And 285 itself has had its trouble spots this morning. Stephanie Stallworth?
17: It definitely has. We've been watching this left lane closed, 285 Dorith out there as you try to ramp to I-20. Got a crash in that area, so your left lane is blocked, so you have to stay to the center and then go left a little later than usual to ramp to the I-20 corridor from 285 North. From the Loud Security Systems Traffic Center, Triple Team Traffic, 95.5 WSB.
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19: Well, typical summertime pattern days ahead, meaning we'll be hot with some isolated showers and storms developing in the afternoon and evening, and headed towards our first heat wave of the summer. It'll get to 89 today, heat index around 94, a rain chance just 20%, a stray shower storm during the heat of the day. For the weekend, a little hotter and a slightly better rain chance is 30% Saturday, especially north and east of Atlanta. The storms will be isolated, but where they develop, they could have some strong and potentially damaging wind gusts tomorrow. High 91, heat index 97. Isolated storm Sunday, high 93. Heat index 99. Now my five-day forecast for Monday and Tuesday. We'll keep some isolated afternoon and evening storms Monday, high 94. Heat index 101. And on Tuesday, partly cloudy, little drier, just a 20% chance of a stray shower or storm. High 93, heat index 99. Recapping today's forecast, isolated afternoon and evening storms, high 89. Right now, 72 in Midtown. I'm Channel 2 Action News Chief Meteorologist Brad Nitz, 95.5 WSB.
5: 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I'm Chris Chandler. 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
0: Metro Atlanta's drought conditions are improving after recent rains.
20: Just 3 months ago, there were record-breaking wildfires in South Georgia, and 100% of the state was in a drought. But now, National Weather Service meteorologist Dylan Lusk says only 43% of the state is in a drought.
21: We've seen areas that have actually been completely removed from the drought.
20: He says over the past 30 days, rainfall has been 100 to 250% above normal. Still, with the state entering its hottest months, officials warn we are not out of the woods yet. Jonathan O'Brien, 95.5 WSB.
2: New from overnight, Ukraine carries out one of the largest drone attacks on Russia since the war began in 2022. Russia says it intercepted 660 Ukrainian drones overnight.
0: Ukraine has stepped up its aerial campaign against Russian military installations in recent months. The attacks have caused fuel shortages and disrupted army supply lines, disrupting Moscow's war efforts.
2: House Speaker Mike Johnson wraps up a meeting with President Trump, saying he believes the president will, in fact, sign a bipartisan housing bill. Comes after the president initially said he wouldn't sign it until Congress passes the Save America Act, which requires photo ID and proof of citizenship to vote.
22: Very productive meeting. We're on exactly the same page. He wants to ensure that we stop any blockade in the House.
0: A group of House Republicans has prevented other legislation from coming to a floor vote until the SAVE Act is passed. One version of the election measure passed the House but stalled in the Senate.
2: It's 7:44. The city of Milton is warning residents to avoid horsing around during the upcoming 4th of July holiday. The city says community members need to remember it is against the law to set off fireworks near horses.
0: A local law took effect last year and bars fireworks from being used within 200 yards of an equine property. property. Violators could be hit with a minimum fine of $300.
2: A popular grocery store chain is changing its reward system in an effort to lure customers back from discount grocery stores. Kroger says customers can now use fuel points on items inside the store, not just at the gas pump.
0: Yeah, customers can redeem points for a maximum savings of $10 a day on grocery items. There's also a daily savings limit of $35 when the points are used for gas.
2: Well, a new report suggests attorneys for the man accused of killing UnitedHealthcare CEO Brian Thompson in Manhattan reportedly discussed a possible plea deal with prosecutors. Luigi Mangione currently awaits trial for the December 2024 crime.
0: The discussions have not resulted in any agreement, though. Mangione is expected in federal court Monday, where both parties are expected to discuss jury selection.
2: Just hours after Apple announces it's raising prices on many of its devices, Microsoft follows suit, announcing major price hikes for its Xbox video game consoles. The consoles will jump by a minimum of $100.
0: Wired Magazine's Kate Nibbs says this is all driven by high demand for memory chips for use in AI data centers.
1: Because all of these companies need these chips, you know, the chip manufacturers have realized that they can make a lot more money making the specialized AI chips versus making chips for consumer products like phones. So now we're in a real pickle.
0: Apple raises prices by as much as $500 for its MacBook and iPad devices.
2: Atlanta-based Coca-Cola is finding some sympathy from federal appellate judges in an IRS case.
3: The judges were receptive to Coca-Cola's arguments that the IRS improperly allocated its foreign income in a case that could cost the company up to $20 billion. The conflict involves how much Coca-Cola's foreign affiliates paid it for the right to use things like brand names, trademarks, and its famous secret formulas. The IRS argued the affiliates did not pay enough, and so Coke's U.S. income and U.S. taxes should have been higher. I'm Bloomberg's Gina Cervetti for 95.5 WSB.
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5: 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Check your money next. Here's Bloomberg's Andrew O'Day.
4: Today, we get a fresh glimpse into the collective American mind as it pertains to finances. The University of Michigan's Consumer Sentiment Survey for June could show a modest boost for May following the administration's announcement of a Memorandum of Understanding to end the Iran war. Any improvement in sentiment is likely to come through easing geopolitical uncertainty, but that boost may be limited if consumers remain focused on domestic concerns, including inflation and interest rates. Ever since the end of pandemic lockdowns, employers across most industries have been trying to get their workers back into the office. That's why fresh numbers from the Labor Department are especially interesting. Its latest American time use survey finds that more U.S. employees worked from home last year than the year before. Remote work remains most prevalent at the highest education levels, with nearly 57% of workers with an advanced degree saying they work from home at least some of the time.
5: Stock futures, they are down ahead of the opening bell this morning. 7:47 now, more about our top story this half hour, the new road junction coming to Forsyth County, Diamond Interchange on State Route 400, McGinnis Ferry Road, now open. Took 5 years to get it there.
21: It's going to help ease the traffic flow on State Route 400. Specifically with the surrounding interchanges north and south of McGinnis Ferry Road. So when we're talking about I believe it's Windward Parkway and McFarland Road, those exits can get a little congested in the mornings and in the afternoons. The goal of this project is to alleviate traffic from those exits, along with people traveling through McGinnis Ferry Road.
5: Yep, that's Forsyth Communications Officer Nathan Johnston there. Atlanta's morning news will continue in just 2 minutes from now. Traffic centers found a new crash on I-285. That'll be their top story. Brad Nitz is in with the forecast for the weekend. Maybe some rain, definitely hot, and one of the most favorite fun spots in Metro Atlanta's closing. 7:48 now. That's a great time to get a guaranteed offer on your home from Mark Spain Real Estate at markspain.com.
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5: 7:51's Atlanta's Morning News continues. Chris Evert, the tennis legend, says her ovarian cancer has returned. She will not be doing any TV work during Wimbledon upcoming. She says she's already had surgery for the return of the cancer and will start chemotherapy in the coming weeks. She's a tennis analyst for ESPN. Well, let's get live team coverage of traffic and weather. Atlanta's Morning News continues. 7:51 now. Here's Ashley Frasca.
16: This crash on 285 North past Martin Luther King Jr. Drive happened in the left lane, which is that long ramp getting onto I-20 westbound. And right now, they have all lanes of 285 North temporarily shut down. Going to try to drag these two vehicles from the left side off to the right. So you're going to see even more delays build as you travel up from Cascade Road. And also a new crash in Doraville. The ambulance just arriving on scene of this Peachtree Industrial Boulevard or Peachtree Boulevard southbound. A center lane blocked at I-285. The ride out of the northeast, not bad. Waves of volume headed down from Pleasant Hill on 85 south. What about 400? Stephanie Stallworth?
17: You're checking in 400 with a flow check of go as you make your trip out of Cumming towards Alpharetta, Roswell, down to Sandy Springs. Same deal for you on 75 and 575 out in the northeast. We're going to have a good deal coming out of Ackworth down to Kennesaw on 75. Just a stop and go as you approach the north loop on 75 south and again approaching 285. 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Next report at 8 from the Loud Security Systems Traffic Center. Triple Team Traffic, 95.5 WSB.
19: Heating up the next few days to highs in the 90s. We'll get to 89 today, but 91 tomorrow. Heat index 97, 93 on Sunday. Heat index makes it feel more like 99. And in the afternoon and evening each day, typical of the summer, we'll just have a few isolated showers and storms. Right now, lots of sunshine and 72 in Midtown. I'm Channel 2 Action News Chief Meteorologist Brad Nitz, 95.5 WSB.
5: Coming up at 7:55, how Clark Howard says, yes, you can attend that far away friend or loved one's wedding without breaking the bank. It's 7:52.
2: Jurors in the trial of the man accused of starting what would grow into a deadly fire in Southern California are being asked to continue deliberations this morning. Barry Russom reports it comes after jurors announced they've hit an impasse.
10: The jury is deadlocked in the arson trial of the man accused of setting the deadly Palisades fire in Los Angeles. Jurors initially announced they had reached a verdict before saying they were deadlocked and could not come to unanimous decision.
0: Prosecutors say Jonathan Rindernecht set the fire out of rage against the wealthy. 12 people died and almost 7,000 buildings were destroyed.
2: New research finds your immune system could directly impact your mental health. That study, published in Psychology Today, shows inflammation can affect the nervous system through various mechanisms, impairing brain function and possibly leading to mental disorders, including anxiety and depression.
0: Now, inflammation could also be associated with Alzheimer's and Parkinson's. Meanwhile, mental disorders have been shown to contribute to several physical conditions like heart disease, diabetes, and immune system disorders.
2: Happening today, former White House National Security Advisor John Bolton is expected to appear in federal court, where he's expected to plead guilty to mishandling classified information. Bolton will also reportedly agree to pay a fine of $2.25 million.
0: The county is pleading guilty to involves keeping classified national security information in diaries. He's expected to maintain that he did not take documents from classified markings out of government offices.
2: Well, a Fayetteville amusement park, known for having one of the best roller coasters in the world, is closing its gates permanently this summer. Fun Spot Atlanta will end operations on August 2nd, almost a decade after opening.
0: Now, the park recently installed the Airy Force One roller coaster, which has received multiple awards. Amusement Today named it the 13th best steel roller coaster in the world in 2025. It's 7:54.
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11: One of the most difficult decisions you have where your heart and your wallet meet is when you're invited to either a destination wedding, it's going to cost you a fortune to go to, or someone you really care about is getting married all the way across the country. And right now, you just can't afford it. And this is so hard. So one thing, a lot of weddings now have live streams. And so you're able to see and participate in the wedding without actually physically being there. Don't feel, unless it's like your brother or your sister or something, that you got to go. Then you just got to suck it up and pay the money and go. But otherwise, if you can be there, at least in spirit, and you send a nice gift and a nice note, and in the note explain why you couldn't be there, that's okay. Give yourself permission to protect your wallet.
5: Thank you, Clark. Atlanta's morning news continues 4 minutes from now. That is at 8 o'clock, and it is a story that has broken and developed as we have been on the air this morning. Truck into train and traffic problems as a result. You'll hear everything you need to know about the news and traffic parts of this story in 4 minutes at 8 o'clock at 7:56.
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9: Good morning, it's 8 o'clock. I'm Chris Chandler. This is Atlanta's morning news for a Friday. And first, your new developments in a story we have followed as breaking news through the morning. Fiery crash involving a tractor trailer and a freight train. Our live in-depth team coverage begins with WSB's Graham Carroll. Significant progress, Graham, you found, but still some questions needing answered.
10: Yeah, that's right, Chris. Atlanta Fire responded to put the fire out in the cab of the semi-truck after it was hit by a Norfolk Southern train at the interchange of Sylvan Road in Atlanta's West End. Firefighters did put the fire out, but they could not find the truck driver. Police conducted a search of the area without locating that individual. The fire caused MARTA to briefly halt rail service on its red and gold lines because of concerns it might have damaged the supports for the overhead MARTA lines. After an inspection, full MARTA service did resume. And investigators now hope to find that truck driver so they can learn more about how this all happened. Chris.
9: Yep, forced them to close several roads in the area during the first part of this. Progress there too, though. Ashley Frasca's in the 24-hour traffic center.
11: Yeah, as you can imagine, Lee Street, Highway 29 there through Oakland City is a busy thoroughfare, runs parallel to Highway 41 and to the downtown connector. So just after 4 o'clock, that was shut down in both directions, and crews were also using Murphy Avenue to try to access with hoses from the fire trucks to put out the fire in that cab at Sylvan Road. All of it, though, opening back up, though, first responders are still on the scene cleaning things up. They've opened up Lee Street and access to Sylvan Road there. Chris?
9: Thankfully, no hazardous materials involved in this. A heavy wrecker is now on scene working to remove the debris from the heavily damaged truck so that they can resume the freight rail service there. 8:02 now with more news here with Judd Hickenbotham and Austin Eller.
12: And Chris, affordable housing is one of the most pressing concerns for just about every metro area, city, and county. One Northwest Atlanta neighborhood has a new project in the works to help improve matters there.
13: 880 North Avenue holds six apartments that, based on the income level of the area, are priced so that residents Atlantans aren't paying more than 30% of what they make. President of Invest Atlanta, Eloisa Clementich, says as Atlanta grows and prices go up,
14: what we don't want is people to feel that they have to leave the city, the area, the community, the neighborhood in which they grew up.
13: She says developers took a broken down house and built this new building to house more people, paying rent between $1,100 and $1,500. Mary Ryan Howarth, 95.5 WSB.
4: Gwinnett County Police fire an officer involved in a car crash that injured at least two people.
15: Gwinnett County Police and the Georgia State Patrol investigated the crash on June 5th. Police found former officer Miles Green was en route responding to an emergency call. He entered an intersection against a traffic signal and did not stop to make sure the road was clear, which violates the department policy. He was fired on Monday. Georgia State Patrol has obtained warrants for Green's arrest. Jordan Brown, 95.5 WSB.
12: As the official death toll tops 230, along with 4,300 injured, the desperate search for survivors continues in Caracas, Venezuela, following this week's back-to-back powerful earthquakes that flattened parts of the city.
16: It's extremely difficult right now, partly because they just don't have a lot of the equipment needed to get through everything that we're seeing on the ground there.
12: Correspondent Victor Oquendo says Venezuela was already facing serious issues before the quakes because of a crumbling infrastructure and hospital system caused by a failing economy.
4: U.S. military says it's surging aid to Venezuela. It says helicopters, planes, and a pair of Navy ships are on the way to help with the recovery and the search for any survivors in the rubble. Search and rescue teams from Virginia and California also say they're sending dozens of volunteers and special search dogs.
12: President Trump insists the Strait of Hormuz remains open this morning even after a cargo ship is damaged by an attack drone reportedly launched by Iran. It's believed the ship was targeted because it sailed too close to the coast of Oman.
4: Correspondent Louis Martinez says it's still not known how the U.S. will respond to these types of strikes, which could shut down the strait again.
17: Whether they want to look the other way because they recognize that this is Iran trying to assert itself because they want ships to travel through their own shipping lane up to the north, or whether they're going to retaliate just to make the point.
4: And it comes as the U.S. and Iran continue negotiations toward a long-term agreement to end their conflict.
12: Check back often. We'll keep you updated on the conflict in the Middle East here on 95.5 WSB and on the WSB radio app. Breaking news from the region when it happens.
4: Well, commuters in Fulton and Forsyth counties will see some relief as the Diamond Interchange at Georgia 400 and McGinnis Ferry Road is finally open. Following 5 years of construction, the addition's designed to keep traffic flowing through the area.
12: But communications officer Nathan Johnston says drivers should still use caution as construction wraps up.
18: We will be finishing up. Even though the interchange is open, we will continue to do minor construction throughout the rest of this week and into next week.
12: The project also widens McGinnis Ferry to four lanes through the area.
4: It's a legal win for an independent journalist looking for more information in the Epstein files.
19: A federal judge is ordering the Justice Department to turn over unredacted versions of some of the Epstein files, including information about certain emails and names connected to a draft indictment. The department must also provide a log explaining why other information remains hidden.
12: Dave Packer reports the judge has given the Justice Department until July 2nd to release some records related to the late sex trafficker with fewer redactions.
4: Homeland Security Secretary Mark Wayne Mullen wraps up his sometimes fiery testimony before a House committee this week.
20: He didn't say a word about it. This, for 4 years, you never said a word.
21: Mr. Secretary.
22: Could you put him in his place?
21: Don't yell at me.
20: You should
21: I'm
20: be put in your place.
12: That exchange came as Connecticut Congresswoman Rosa DeLauro accused DHS of separating immigrant children from their families. Mullen also defends Homeland Security's budget request for almost $120 billion in the next fiscal year, and he denies allegations that the department violates court orders. It's 8:06.
23: I always enjoy hearing my government at work. My tax dollars at work right there. When Atlanta's morning news continues, and that is just 3 minutes from now, we'll hear about a big refinery fire and its ripple effect on Delta Airlines, of course, based here in Atlanta. We'll also get Triple Team traffic for you and Channel 2 Action News Chief Meteorologist Brad Nitz. He's in this morning with our exclusive five-day forecast. 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It's 8:06.
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23: Well, it's 8:10. Atlanta's morning news continues. Got a new crash in the Truist Park area, so let's go right to the 24-hour traffic center. Here's Ashley Frasca.
11: I can see in the distance, it looks like police and fire department on the scene. Left lane has been blocked on 75 southbound before Windy Hill Road. It's quickly stacking up the ride as you head between the north and south 120 loops there in Marietta. Of course, you can use your Peach Pass. The express lanes are 41 as it is getting a lot slower for the ride there. Georgia 400 south, you're making it on time between Alpharetta and Sandy Springs down to I-285. Checking in on the northeast, Stephanie Stallworth.
22: It's 85, your southbound ride. Main volume right around Pleasant Hill Road now on through Indian Trail. Not too bad overall. It's off and on from there. Jimmy Carter Boulevard down to 285. 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Next report at 820 from the Loud Security Systems Traffic Center. Triple Team Traffic, 95.5 WSB.
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25: Well, the sunshine will be heating up quickly today, topping out around 89. That's our average high this time of year. Of course, it should be hot in the summer, but we're going to push well above average in the days ahead. Low to mid-90s, heat index up near 100. For Saturday, low 74, high 91, some isolated afternoon storms, especially north and east of Atlanta. The storms, although isolated, could be strong. That's for Saturday, afternoon, evening. For Sunday, an isolated afternoon shower storm possible as well, high 93 with a heat index of 99. My five-day forecast for Monday and Tuesday, partly cloudy, isolated afternoon storms Monday, high 94, heat index 101, and Tuesday, partly cloudy, little drier, just a 20% chance of rain, high 93, Tuesday's heat index 99. Recapping today's forecast, partly cloudy, rain chance this afternoon, evening 20%. I do expect a stray shower storm to pop up, but most of us stay dry. Today's high 89. Right now we're 74 in Midtown. I'm Channel 2 Action News Chief Meteorologist Brad Nitz, 95.5 WSB.
23: 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It is 8:12 now, and you're listening to Atlanta's Morning News for Friday, June the 26th on our money update in 5 minutes now at 8:17. Well, yesterday we told you Apple raising up the prices, good bent on a lot of your favorite gizmos and gadgets. Who's following suit today? 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
6: Four workers are injured in a fire in a southeastern Pennsylvania refinery that has local ties.
7: That refinery is owned by and processes jet fuel for Atlanta-based Delta Airlines. Officials say the blaze broke out in a fuel processing pump room, but it was deemed under control hours later. There's no word on how much fuel burned, but plumes of dark smoke could be seen for hours. Delta CEO Ed Bastian recently said the airline did have to raise prices because of rising fuel costs, but the airline has not commented on if this fire will affect that. Michelle Wright, 95.5 WSB.
12: A faster way to get through airport security is now being offered to travelers.
9: Google Wallet and the TSA have teamed up to offer TSA PreCheck touchless ID. This new partnership between the TSA and Google is a big deal for a program that was operating in only a few airports just a few years ago. It's now available at 65 airports, including Hartsfield-Jackson here in Atlanta. You just download your passport in Google Wallet, and then facial recognition confirms your identity. So there's no need for a physical ID or boarding pass. Sabrina Cupid, 95.5 WSB.
6: Well, the rains that drenched parts of Georgia this month have been a big help in easing drought conditions, with some spots south of Metro Atlanta seeing their rain deficits completely erased. National Weather Service meteorologist Dylan Lusk says we needed more than just one rainy day.
10: We needed this kind of consistent wet weather that we have been seeing. And while it is inconvenient, at least we're out of drought now.
12: New data shows the rainfall for some parts of Georgia is up to 250% above normal, but conditions could get worse again as we enter the hottest months.
6: Discussions continue on a possible plea deal for the man charged with killing the CEO of United Healthcare in New York.
13: As Luigi Mangione heads back to court on Monday, sources say the defense and federal prosecutors in Manhattan discussed the possibility of Mangione pleading guilty to killing Brian Thompson. It's not clear how close they may have come to an agreement.
12: Sophie Flay reports Mangione's pled not guilty. Last week, his legal team told the judge they would pursue a psychiatric defense, but then quickly changed course the next day. Mangione's state trial is set to begin in September.
6: Boy, more backlash over President Trump's refusal to sign a bipartisan bill aimed at freeing up more potential affordable homes for Americans. Former President Clinton insisting the measure could actually be a good thing for the GOP.
14: It's clearly a potential victory for the Republicans. They can't say, well, we weren't a totally do-nothing Congress. We passed this bill and President Trump signed it.
12: The president says he won't sign the act until Congress passes a separate measure requiring IDs and proof of citizenship to vote. That bill has stalled in the Senate. After meeting with Trump Thursday, House Speaker Mike Johnson says he's confident both measures will pass.
6: Oil prices continue to recover despite some high tensions in the Middle East.
15: Despite a fresh attack on a cargo ship in the Strait of Hormuz rattling the confidence of ship owners and crews, the price of oil remained on track for a weekly decline. West Texas Intermediate was trading near $71 a barrel after gaining more than 2% in the previous session. Earlier this week, Persian Gulf oil was exiting the strait at the fastest pace since the war began, giving hope that the price of gas at the pump was beginning to head back down to pre-Iran war levels. I'm Bloomberg's Dan Schwartzman for 95.5 WSB.
12: More than 250,000 Land Rovers are now under recall because of an issue with their airbags. The National Highway Traffic Safety Administration says the driver's side airbag has a connector that may corrode, possibly preventing it from deploying in a crash.
6: The recall covers certain Land Rover Defender, Discovery, and Range Rover SUVs. Affected drivers can take it back to the dealer for a free repair. It's 8:15.
23: All right, coming up at 8:20, we'll update the latest weather for the weekend, and we'll get you to work on time. Check of your money is next. Here's Bloomberg's Andrew O'Day.
27: First Apple, now Microsoft. Following Apple's Thursday announcement that it's hiking prices on its iPads, Macs, home devices, and the Vision Pro by $50 to as much as $500, depending on the device, Microsoft reveals that it's raising the price of the Xbox. Effective August 1st, the company's game consoles with 512 gigs of storage going up $100. Machines with 1 terabyte of storage are going up $150. Both Apple and Microsoft blame the global shortage of memory chips, which have raised production costs. Wall Street will watch stocks in mining companies today. They could make moves after several reached agreements with the Pentagon to build critical minerals processing plants at military bases around the country. It's part of a Trump administration push for more domestic production. The new facilities will handle rare earth minerals as well as graphite and lithium, which are essential to a wide range of applications, including consumer electronics, automobiles, and defense technologies.
23: Yeah, about those electronic gizmos suddenly being more expensive, Wired's Katie Nibbs says, well, Get ready for more.
16: I'm very sorry to report, as someone who has a 5-year-old iPhone and was planning to buy a new one, that we should continue to expect price increases. I don't think that this is the end. I don't think that we're all of a sudden going to see a huge dip in prices. This is the level that they've risen to. They're going to stay at this level or continue to rise.
23: Yep. And she says this is partly because,
16: in addition to supply chains being impacted by the AI boom, we are seeing supply chains being impacted by geopolitical strife. The Strait of Hormuz closing actually also contributed to the price increase with chips because it impacted the supply chain for helium, which is a component in these chips. So basically, electronics across the board, I'm expecting to see price increases in because of supply chain issues regarding a lot of different components, not just chips.
23: And the price of an iPhone, while it has not changed yet, several experts are saying the price of that even will rise later on this year. Atlanta's morning news continues. In just 2 minutes from now, we'll get traffic. Channel 2 Action News meteorologist Brad Nitz is here this morning. He'll have the weekend forecast. Maybe some rain, definitely hot weather coming up. And the federal official, we've heard about him before, but this morning how he's managed to teleport himself right into pursuing exciting new opportunities and spending more time with his family. You know what that means. It's 8:18.
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23: 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Mark Arum show starting in the 9 o'clock hour here on WSB. 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I'm Chris Chandler. Let's get traffic and weather now, starting as always in the 24-hour traffic center. Ashley Fresca.
11: It looks like the construction barrels are out, but I don't see any workers on the scene. Nonetheless, it's causing a slight slowdown on the west side of 285 northbound between 166 Langford Parkway and Cascade Road. You get past that and an earlier crash before I-20 is still working on the right shoulder. And better news, rolling through Marietta, the crash that had the left lane blocked 75 south before Windy Hill. Georgia State Patrol now with that on the left shoulder. Updating the ride downtown, Stephanie Stallworth.
21: The connector ride headed northbound has been worse. Of course, we're on the Friday light overall. Starting to see the volume, though, as you head up from Langford to University. Bunching up for folks ramping off of 20 onto the northbound connector. After that, not too bad after the Grady Curve heading into Midtown southbound. A lighter volume for you right now down to North Avenue. 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Triple Team Traffic, 95.5 WSB.
25: Lots of sunshine now. We'll heat up to a high close to 90, 89 in Atlanta, heat index 94, and just a 20% chance of a stray shower or storm today. We'll nudge that up a little bit for the weekend, 30% chance of afternoon showers and storms for tomorrow, especially north and east of Atlanta. And although coverage pretty isolated, some of the storms tomorrow could be intense with some strong wind gusts. 91 heat index, 97 Saturday, 93 Sunday with the heat index around 99. Right now we're up to 75 in Midtown. I'm Channel 2 Action News Chief Meteorologist Brad Nitz, 95.5 WSB.
0: Coming at 8:25, Clark Howard's found a new way that scammers are trying to mess with you online, this time with your online shopping. 8:22 now.
12: NATO's deputy commander says he plans to use a summit next month in Turkey to urge NATO countries to spend more on defense and to better support Ukraine. Sir John Stringer admits the meeting will test the unity of the alliance.
6: Comments from President Trump have caused some concern among European leaders, including his threats to pull military bases off the continent. Defense Secretary Pete Hegseth criticized allies last week for not allowing U.S. forces to use their bases to strike Iran.
12: Some past comments made by a FEMA official may have cost him his job.
1: Greg Phillips, a high-ranking official at the Federal Emergency Management Agency, has reportedly been put on leave after drawing controversy for his past remarks, including claims that he once teleported to a Waffle House restaurant.
6: Perry Russum reports Phillips claimed that that Waffle House was in Rome, Georgia. He also claimed without evidence that 3 million people voted illegally in the 2016 election won by President Trump.
12: A 22-year-old man is confirmed dead after falling almost 600 feet over Nevada Fall in California's Yosemite National Park.
2: The National Park Service identifying him as Josue Baitez Alfaro. Yosemite search and rescue personnel responded to the scene and conducted search and recovery operations below Nevada Fall. His body was recovered the next day.
6: Melissa Adon reports it's not known how the man ended up in the water in the first place. It's believed he was in the park with his family. A witness says he did not appear to be a strong swimmer.
12: A new warning this morning about the yellow-legged hornet. Georgia's agriculture commissioner urges us to keep an eye out for secondary nests as the state works to control the spread of the invasive species.
6: Yeah, colonies of the yellow-legged hornet are entering their secondary nesting phase. The hornets are known to hover near honeybee hives and prey on the bugs. Secondary nests are typically gray or brown and made of layered paper-like material.
12: Well, it's the first blemish for Team USA in the Men's World Cup as it falls to Turkey 3-2 in Los Angeles, giving up a goal in the final seconds of the match. Despite that loss, the U.S. is still moving on to the round of 32 after clinching the top spot in its group with back-to-back wins over Paraguay and Australia.
6: Yeah, it will now play Bosnia and Herzegovina in the knockout round. It'll happen at 8 p.m. July 1st in Santa Clara, California. The next match here in Atlanta will be tomorrow night between Congo and Uzbekistan. It's 8:24.
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3: More and more people are using ChatGPT or Claude or Gemini or another AI tool when they're shopping. Well, guess what? The con artists know that you're shopping that way too. And there's a big problem, Better Business Bureau has reported on it as well as others, with fake e-commerce sites. So they'll trick the AI assistant you use, and you end up at a site. You think, wow, that's a great price for what I'm buying. You pop in your credit card information or debit card information and all your stuff, and you just wait for the thing to arrive. And then it doesn't. Or they send you something other than what you were expecting. Be very wary of any recommendations of a shopping site that you don't check out other than just your chat bot tells you this is a great place.
0: Good advice there. You're listening to Atlanta's Morning News for Friday. Coming up, our top stories at 8:30. If you're just coming in here this morning, leaving for work, or just waking up, in which case I'm jealous. But coming up at 8:30, those top stories will begin with some good news. If you drive along a good chunk of Georgia 400, 5-year road project is at an end and ready for you. Plus, we'll continue to follow traffic and the potentially rainy, definitely hot weather for the weekend. So do stay with us. It's 8:26 now.
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0: Hey, it's 8:30. I'm Chris Chandler. Good morning. This is Atlanta's Morning News. Thank you for starting Friday.

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1: Hey, low 74, high 91, but when you factor in the humidity, feels like 97. And then on Sunday, high 93 with a heat index of 99, even a little hotter early next week. That's coming up in my 5-day forecast. Right now, we're mostly sunny and 75 in Midtown. I'm Channel 2 Action News Chief Meteorologist Brad Nitz, 95.5 WSB.
2: Thank you, Brad. 8:31 now, our top local story. It's a day some commuters might have thought would never come, but it is finally here. A new Diamond Interchange is open and expected to improve mobility and reduce congestion for drivers in Fulton and Forsyth counties.
3: After 5 years of construction, the interchange at State Route 400 and McGinnis Ferry Road is now open. Communications Director Nathan Johnson says there are some new improvements to McGinnis Ferry Road as well.
4: We converted it from 2 lanes to 4 lanes, heading eastbound and westbound on the interchange. You'll have 4 lanes total.
3: Johnston says minor construction will continue throughout next week. Jordan Brown, 95.5 WSB.
2: Estimated cost of the project, $192 million. Also involved the construction of new sidewalks and a multi-use path designed for the new bridge. Also took into account the planned future addition of express lanes on 400. 8:32 now with more news. Here are Judd Hickenbotham and Austin Eller.
5: And Chris, happening now, a Norfolk Southern train collides with a tractor trailer in southwest Atlanta. WSB's Graham Carroll reports live with details about the crash, that investigation, and the impact on the morning commute.
6: Yeah, in Austin, the train struck the tractor trailer as it sat on the tracks at the crossing of Sylvan Road. MARTA service briefly halted because the truck's cab caught fire, and the heat from that flame posed a threat to the supports for the overhead service lines for the MARTA lines. But MARTA was able to resume service a short time later. The Norfolk Southern train line, though, remains closed as crews work to remove the heavily damaged truck and as investigators piece together what happened. One mystery they are still trying to solve: what became of the driver of the truck? Fire and police who responded have been unable to locate that individual, and the search does continue. Reporting live in the 24-hour news center, Graham Carroll, 95.5 WSB.
7: Well, some new affordable housing has arrived on Atlanta's west side. Community leaders cut the ribbon on the 880 North Avenue building, which Invest Atlanta's Eloisa Clementich says used to be the site of an abandoned home.
8: Take that abandoned home, and we were able to repurpose it into what is now 6 2-bedroom, 2-bath units.
5: Rent is between $1,100 and $1,500 a month based on the area's median income. The development also has 2 commercial spaces.
7: New this morning, the death toll climbs again after back-to-back earthquakes slammed Venezuela. Venezuelan officials confirmed just minutes ago at least 589 people have now died. Thousands more are injured. The International Rescue Committee's Kieran Donnelly says he's expecting the worst.
9: Numbers are going to change. Sadly, as the numbers of those missing goes down, we're inevitably going to see the numbers of those killed going up as people bodies are recovered from the wreckage.
5: Rescue teams from around South and Central America are arriving in Venezuela this morning. Rescuers are racing to reach those survivors before the so-called golden window closes. The chance of survival rapidly drops after the first 2 to 3 days of someone being trapped.
7: It's 8:34. President Trump says the Strait of Hormuz is open this morning, even after a dangerous attack from Iran threatens to throw off the U.S.-Iran agreement.
10: Less than 24 hours after President Trump declared that the deal with Iran was going well.
11: Iran is being very nice. They're agreeing to everything that I want.
10: U.S. officials tell ABC News Iran attacked a cargo ship attempting to cross the Strait of Hormuz.
7: Jonathan Carl reports that attack hit a Singapore flagged ship. No one was injured, but the bridge was damaged.
5: Meanwhile, Iran warns ships to stick to designated routes, saying it's unacceptable and dangerous for ships to take routes not approved by Iran. A plan to evacuate hundreds of ships stuck in the Gulf for the past several months was paused after that attack.
7: Now check back off, and we'll keep you updated on the conflict in the Middle East here on 95.5 WSB and on the WSB radio app, and breaking news from the region when it happens.
5: It's 8:34. A suspect is now in custody after a shooting in DeKalb County leaves a woman in critical condition. DeKalb County police officers find that woman along Memorial Drive near Covington Highway close to Avondale Estates.
7: Police haven't released any info about the suspect nor a possible motive. MARTA police are helping with the investigation since it happened near a MARTA bus stop.
5: A new auto insurance rate reduction is expected to save Georgians millions of dollars.
12: This will result in significant savings.

0: Savings for more than 200,000 Georgia policyholders who have coverage from the USAA group of companies. Georgia Insurance and Safety Fire Commissioner John King says the changes represent an overall reduction of about 2.6%, delivering $33 million in savings. This is the latest in a series of rate decreases across Georgia's auto insurance market. USAA also recently increased its Safe Pilot participation discount from 10 to 15%. Bill Caiaccio, 95.5 WSB.
1: Well, the Atlanta airport is gearing up for a jump in travelers, even with the 4th of July still more than a week away.
2: According to Hartsfield-Jackson officials, more than 4 million people are expected to travel to, from, or through Atlanta over the next 10 days as the holiday travel period runs from June 26th through July 7th. The busiest day forecasted is today, the 26th, with more than 370,000 passengers expected. The second busiest day set to be Sunday, July 5th, followed by Monday the 6th. Each will have more than 350,000 travelers expected to go through the airport on those days. Michelle Wright, 95.5 WSB.
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4: And when Atlanta's morning news continues in just 3 minutes from now, is the accused United Healthcare assassin looking to cop a plea? Some intrigue this morning. We'll also get a triple team traffic check of I-20 for you. And Brad Nitz is in this morning with our exclusive 5-day forecast that will start with the weekend, which is just ahead. It is Friday. We'll continue in just 3 minutes now on Atlanta's Morning News. It's 8:36.
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4: 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You're listening to Atlanta's Morning News. I'm Chris Chandler. We're telling you this morning about those two important U.S. Supreme Court decisions on immigration. The biggie, though, the birthright citizenship, that is still to come. Maybe on Monday. They're pretty much running out of time on their own deadline they set. Scott Slade's going to join Mark Arum and hash out why this is important, maybe what to expect coming up when the Mark Arum show starts in about 25 minutes. We will continue here with live team coverage of traffic and weather. The 24-hour traffic center. Here's Ashley Frasca.
3: A little bit sluggish coming over from Lithonia Industrial Boulevard along I-20 westbound, trying to get to that east side of I-285, and a crash clearing on Covington Highway at Wellborn Road. You may see one set of flashing lights left there. Out of the western suburbs, I-20 eastbound, right lane's especially slow, beginning past Fulton Industrial Boulevard, trying to get on to 285. And we're watching a crash in downtown Atlanta on Boulevard at John Wesley Dobbs just before Freedom Parkway, blocking part of the intersection there. Checking the worst parts of I-285. Stephanie Saulworth.
20: Not too bad for you overall. We're looking at still a slowdown going for you here, leaving the west side perimeter, 25 north, out Vinings, getting past 75, heading over towards Sandy Springs, 85 on the east side, trying to get towards the Dunwoody. That's 285 west, still a little below the limit for you as well. Next report at 8:50 from the Loud Security Systems Traffic Center, Triple Team Traffic, 95.5 WSB.
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22: Hazy sunshine now. We'll have a mix of sun and clouds and just a stray shower storm as we heat up today. Put your rain chance at 20%. High 89, that's our average high this time of year. With a heat index, it'll feel more like 94. Now for Saturday, low 74, high 91. Heat index of 97 when you factor in that humidity. And some isolated showers and storms. Again in the afternoon, we'll bump that rain chance up to 30% Saturday. Some of those could be strong, isolated, severe storm possible. That's mainly going to be north and northeast of Atlanta. And then on Sunday, we'll keep that afternoon storm chance at 30%, low 75, high 93, Sunday's heat index 99. Now my five-day forecast for Monday and Tuesday, 94 Monday, heat index 101 with some isolated afternoon storms, and then mainly dry Tuesday, rain chance drops to 20%, high 93, Tuesday's heat index 99. Recapping today's forecast, 89 with a stray shower storm late. Right now, we're up to 76 in Midtown. I'm Channel 2 Action News Chief Meteorologist Brad Nitz, 95.5 WSB.
4: Good morning. Friday, June the 26th. I'm Chris Chandler. This is Atlanta's Morning News coming up at 8:47. How she's looking on the stock markets and at the gas pump as we start the weekend. It's 8:43 now.
1: One North Metro community issues an urgent warning for those buying fireworks to use during the upcoming 4th of July holiday. The city of Milton says it's now against the law to set off fireworks near horses.
23: A local law that took effect last year bars fireworks within 200 yards of an equine property. The city says fireworks can spook horses, causing injuries or stress. Violators face a minimum fine of $300.
1: New from overnight, Ukraine carries out one of the largest drone attacks on Russia since the war began back in 2022. Russia says it intercepted 660 Ukrainian drones overnight.
23: Ukraine has stepped up its aerial campaign against Russian military installations in recent months. The attacks have caused fuel shortages and disrupted army supply lines, disrupting Moscow's war efforts.
1: A widely backed bipartisan housing bill is heading to President Trump's desk after the president refused to sign the bill earlier this week. It comes after House Speaker Mike Johnson meets with the president amid a congressional standoff over the SAVE Act election bill.
23: After that meeting, President Trump also publicly calls on House Republicans to stop tanking procedural votes, which has brought proceedings on the House floor to a complete standstill. The SAVE Act would require photo ID and proof of citizenship to vote.
1: It's 8:44. Georgia's drought conditions show signs of improvement after recent rains.
24: Rainy days might not be fun, but the rain we've experienced over the past 30 days has proved critical to improving drought conditions across the state, explains National Weather Service meteorologist Dylan Lusk.
25: We've gone from having 100% of our area in drought as of a couple of weeks ago. We're now down to about 43.7% in the state of Georgia as a whole.
24: State officials say they aren't taking their foot off the gas when it comes to water conservation, especially as we enter the hottest months of the year. Jonathan O'Brien, 95.5 WSB.
23: A major change is coming to the reward system at a popular grocery store chain here in Georgia. Kroger says its customers can now use fuel points to save money on groceries inside the store.
1: Up to this point, the rewards could only be used for a discount on gas. Customers can redeem up to 1,000 points a day on groceries, adding up to a savings of $10.
23: Happening today, jurors in the trial against the man who reportedly started the deadly Palisades fire in California continue to live deliberations after hitting a deadlock. Jurors initially said they had reached a verdict for Jonathan Rindernecht before sending a note to the judge saying they couldn't come to an agreement.
1: Yeah, Melissa Adon reports the January 2025 fire killed 12 people and destroyed almost 7,000 buildings.
0: Authorities say Rindernecht was in Pacific Palisades on New Year's Eve working as an Uber driver when he allegedly started the fire after midnight on January 1st and then called 911 to report it. Well, he was arrested near his current home in Melbourne, Florida.
1: Prosecutors say the man set the fire out of anger against the wealthy.
23: A new report suggests attorneys for the man accused of killing UnitedHealthcare CEO Brian Thompson in Manhattan reportedly discussed a possible plea deal with prosecutors. Luigi Mangione currently awaits trial for the December 2024 crime.
1: The discussions have not resulted in any agreement, though. Mangione is expected in federal court Monday, where both parties are expected to discuss jury selection.
23: Atlanta-based Coca-Cola is finding some sympathy from federal appellate judges in an IRS case.
2: The judges were receptive to Coca-Cola's arguments that the IRS improperly allocated its foreign income in a case that could cost the company up to $20 billion. The conflict involves how much Coca-Cola's foreign affiliates paid it for the right to use things like brand names, trademarks, and its famous secret formulas. The IRS argued the affiliates did not pay enough, and so Coke's U.S. income and U.S. taxes should have been higher. I'm Bloomberg's Gina Cervetti for 95.5 WSB.
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6: The company behind ChatGPT is thinking about hitting the pause button. New York Times was first to report that OpenAI is leaning toward holding off on the planned initial public offering of its stock until next year. The report says bankers advising the company on its IPO plans caution that recent volatility in tech stocks, especially the past couple of weeks, as well as the rally then crash for stock in SpaceX following its record IPO, could dampen market enthusiasm for the new stock. CEO Sam Altman has been pushing advisors to target a market value of at least $1 trillion for OpenAI. On Semiconductor, which is trying to create AI better able to interact with the human sphere, thinks AI company Synaptics can help it get the job done. On has reached a deal to buy Synaptics and its human-machine interface technology for $6.2 billion all stock. The deal is expected to close around this time next year.
4: Stock futures, they are lower ahead of the opening bell. The NASDAQ futures in particular, a good bit lower. It has been really up and down this week. Metro Atlanta gas prices per AAA, the average to start the weekend, $3.61 a gallon. That is down a penny from Thursday. It's down a dime from a week ago, Friday morning. And it's down 41 cents, fully 41 cents from a month ago this morning. Well, Atlanta's morning news will continue in just 2 minutes from now. You will get traffic and weather, and then you will hear Microsoft following Apple's lead. And if you are a big gamer in particular, you're not going to like what you're about to hear, I think. 8:48 now. That's a great time to get a guaranteed offer on your home from Mark Spain Real Estate at markspain.com.
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4: Hey, don't forget Mark's gas and grocery giveaway. 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Either way, 10-12 this morning is the time to listen for that. Mark's also got journey tickets to give away again this morning. Mark Arum Show starts in about 15 minutes. You're listening to Atlanta's Morning News for Friday. I'm Chris Chandler. Let's continue with traffic and weather. Brad Nitz has the weekend forecast after we head to the north. Is it northeast, I think? Yeah. Ashley Braska.
3: There hasn't been a whole lot going on this morning, but we did see a multi-vehicle crash. Police pulled up behind it, and they made it to the shoulder now on 85 southbound right as 985 south merges in. So a tap of the brakes down on both 985 and 85 south there. Once you get down to Pleasant Hill, just slow rolling toward Indian Trail and Norcross. An update on Georgia 400 comes from Stephanie Stallworth.
20: Yeah, 400 southbound, bounded and behaving, coming through Alpharetta down to Roswell, Sandy Springs. No major issues or delays. It's a good deal for you here on a Friday. Coming in from the 75-575 quarter, pretty much the same deal, lighter volume. Still had some slowdowns, though, right around the north and south loops, off and on down to 285. 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
22: Mix of sun and clouds today. We'll get up to 89. That's our average high. Just a 20% chance of a stray shower storm. Slightly better rain chances tomorrow at 30%, especially north and northeast of Atlanta. Some of those could be strong. Tomorrow's high 91. 93 on Sunday with some isolated afternoon storms. Rain chance 30%. We'll have heat index this weekend in the mid to upper 90s. Right now we're 76 in Midtown. I'm Channel 2 Action News Chief Meteorologist Brad Nitz, 95.5 WSB.
4: Well, this is pretty dire. What Clark Howard wants you to know before you decide to move overseas. That's coming up at 8:55. 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
23: Hours after Apple announces it's raising prices on many of its devices, Microsoft follows suit, announcing major price hikes for its Xbox video game consoles. Consoles will jump by a minimum of $100.
1: Wired Magazine's Kate Nibbs says this is all driven by high demand for memory chips for use in AI data centers.
12: Because all of these companies need these chips, you know, the chip manufacturers have realized that they can make a lot more money making the specialized AI chips versus making chips for consumer products like phones. So now we're in a real pickle.
1: Apple raises prices by as much as $500 for its MacBook and iPad devices.
23: Well, happening today, former White House National Security Advisor John Bolton is expected to appear in federal court where he'll plead guilty to mishandling classified information. Bolton will reportedly also agree to pay a fine of $2.25 million.
1: The county's pleading guilty to involves keeping classified national security information in diaries. He's expected to maintain that he did not take documents with classified markings out of government offices.
23: A Fayetteville amusement park with an award-winning roller coaster announces plans to permanently close. Fun Spot Atlanta will cease operations on August 2nd.
1: The park installed the Airy Force One roller coaster back in 2023. Amusement Today named it the world's best new attraction when it was installed. Last year, it was ranked the 13th best steel roller coaster compared to others around the globe.
23: Your immune system could be playing a direct role in your mental health. That's all according to a new study published in Psychology Today, which finds inflammation can impact impact the nervous system, possibly leading to mental disorders like anxiety and depression.
1: Researchers also should suggest inflammation could have a connection with Alzheimer's and Parkinson's. On the other hand, mental disorders have been shown to contribute to physical conditions like diabetes and heart disease.
23: Native American tribes are marking the 150th anniversary of the Battle of Little Bighorn. That battle, which took place in Montana, is now known as a symbol of resistance and resilience.
1: Yeah, Native American tribes came together to defeat Lieutenant Colonel George Custer and more than 200 of his troops in the face of westward expansion. Native Americans will remember the victory with songs, dances, horse races, and a reenactment of the battle.
10: Wow.
1: It's 8:55.
10: This is not bragging. It's a coincidence. I have been to Little Bighorn.
1: Have you?
10: And it's like the Alamo is tiny. Mm-hmm. The Mona Lisa is tiny. Yeah. It's the top of a hill.
1: Yeah, that's what I thought. Yeah, it's just kind of in the middle of nowhere,
10: there's
1: right?
10: Not much to it. You learn about it all your life, and it's the top of a hill. But it was interesting to see for sure. Here's WSB consumer expert Clark Howard next, sponsored by NG Windows.
13: There's an increasing desire of Americans to experience life overseas. If you're in a job you can work remotely, why not? If there's some place you'd enjoy living. I saw an item in Kiplinger about countries that have programs that if you come down with a special skill, they'll pay you to move there. Chile is one of the countries. Ireland has special grants for people that'll invest in housing. Italy has special cash incentives if you have special skills, just like the incentives in cities in the country, like Tulsa, Oklahoma. Tech people and startup-minded people come there for the economic incentives they offer. One thing, though, your experiences as a traveler, as a vacationer, completely different than living somewhere. And some places you can move are a lot more expensive. So test ride a place way before you'd ever consider buying real estate there.
10: I understand Portugal is all the rage now. Don't take my advice, but maybe look into it if you got a hankering to move. That's Atlanta's morning news for this morning and this week. I'm Chris Chandler. Have a great weekend.
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1: At 9 o'clock, I'm Jed Hickenbotham. News this hour brought to you by Trajan Wealth. Our top story, it's new this morning, a staggering jump in the numbers of Venezuela following the back-to-back earthquakes this week. The country's interim president announcing last hour the number of dead now stands at 589, with almost 3,000 injured. As many as 25,000 are still unaccounted for. Correspondent Victor Oquendo says the desperate search for survivors continues in the capital city of Caracas.
2: Emergency crews digging through mountains of concrete and twisted metal. Crowds cheering as people are freed from the rubble. Venezuelan TV showing three more children covered in dust pulled out alive.
1: He says it's a race against time. The 72-hour so-called golden window during which the most lives can be saved following a disaster is quickly closing. The U.S. is sending military aircraft and ships to Venezuela to help with the search and recovery. Other countries doing the same. Venezuela was said to be in dire straits before the earthquake because of a failing economy and already crumbling infrastructure. It is 75 degrees already in Midtown Atlanta. WDSB or Channel 2 Action News meteorologist Brad Nitz says we partly cloudy again today. Hot, the high in the upper 80s. Chance of showers going up this afternoon. We will likely top 90 degrees through the weekend. Atlanta's most accurate dependable forecast is coming up. Watching this morning's investigation and transportation issues in Atlanta after a train smashes into a tractor trailer, sparking a fire. It happened at the crossing along Sylvan Road near the Beltline's West Side Trail. The driver of that truck ran away and has not been found. Truck burst into flames, briefly halting MARTA trains on the service lines overhead. Over fear the fire could weaken the supports. Those lines, though, have reopened. But the Norfolk Southern rail line on which the crash happened remains closed this morning. No word yet why that truck driver ran away in the first place. Watching possible growing tensions today between the U.S. and Iran after a Singapore-flagged ship is hit with an attack drone in the Strait of Hormuz. It's believed the drone came from Iran in response to the ship not using one of its channels and going more toward Oman. No one was hurt, but the ship was damaged.
3: Iran has imposed new conditions forbidding ships from traveling outside of its approved shipping lanes. Now, Secretary of State Marco Rubio has also made it clear that if Iran tries to interfere with ships passing through the strait, that would be a violation of the agreement that the president just reached with Iran.
1: And correspondent Rachel Scott says the president insists the strait is still open, though, to ship traffic despite the strike, and comes as talks continue between the U.S. and Iran to reach a long-term deal. Despite a fresh attack in the Strait of Hormuz, though, the price of oil continues to fall.
4: West Texas Intermediate was trading near $71 a barrel after gaining more than 2% in the previous session. Earlier this week, Persian Gulf oil was exiting the strait at the fastest pace since the war began.
1: Bloomberg's Dan Schwartzman says that trend gives some hope the gas prices will drop back to pre-conflict levels sooner rather than later. And developers say new affordable housing and business space are coming to Atlanta's west side.
5: What used to be an abandoned building has turned into six apartments and retail space. President of Invest Atlanta, Eloisa Clementich, says rent is priced between $1,100 and $1,500 for apartments.
6: It really allows people who need it the most and are limited in funds to really not pay more than 30% of their income to housing.
5: English Avenue has been the home of several Atlanta greats like Gladys Knight and Maynard Jackson. Mary Ryan Howarth, 95.5 WSB.
1: It is 9:03. The Mark Arum Show begins in less than 2 minutes. But first, live team coverage of traffic and weather. We start on the roads in the WSB 24-hour traffic center and Ashley Frasca.
7: Hey, Judd, thank you so much. Getting a little bit slower out of Buford on 985 South, rolling toward the I-85 merge. They have a crash there on the shoulder, so no lanes blocked. Just slow getting by it once you get past that. You'll find a few brake lights beginning at Pleasant Hill. And we're looking for trouble around the corner. The ride's starting to get slow on the south side perimeter. 285 westbound. Something hanging you up just past Riverdale Road before you get to those ramps to I-85. From the Loud Security Systems Traffic Center, Triple Team Traffic, 95.5 WSB.
8: I'm Channel 2 Action News, Chief Meteorologist Brad Nitz. Mix of sun and clouds will be hot today. 89, that's our average high this time of year. Just a stray shower thunderstorm during the heat of the day. For the weekend, a little hotter. We'll get to 91 with isolated afternoon and evening storms on Saturday. The best chance of rain north and east of Atlanta. And then on Sunday, high 93 with isolated afternoon storms. Sunday's heat index, 99.
1: It is currently 72 degrees right now in Dallas, Georgia. 74 in Lilburn, 75 degrees in Midtown Atlanta at 9:04. 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I'm Jed Hickenbotham, 95.5 WSB.
9: Welcome, friends, to this amazing Friday. It is Friday, which is amazing. It's a payday Friday. Yes, confirmed. It hit the direct deposit, and it's a donut. I mean, it's just a great Friday. It's beautiful weather out there. Phenomenal. And we've come to that point financially, Deborah, where I set the alarm for 12:01 a.m. to make sure the direct deposit hits. Like, that's how difficult financially things have been for all of us. Years ago, I'd be like, oh, do we get paid? I don't know. Now I know. I want to know when that direct deposit hits. I know you might be in a similar situation, so I want to help you out. 10:12 a.m.-ish, we're going to do our grocery and gas giveaway, a chance for you, $150 gas card, $150 grocery card, and a free HVAC check from my friends at Reliable Heating and Air. And I know it's tough out there because was it Judd doing the Kroger Point story, Deborah? And you were like, what? I can use my Kroger Points for groceries?
10: That's huge.
9: Is that a big deal?
10: To me, it is. Like $10 off your grocery bill? Yeah.
9: So did Judd do that story? Or am I misremembering? Yeah.
10: Judd's not even paying attention.
9: Judd doesn't want to talk anymore. So I've been to Kroger, but obviously I usually shop at Publix. So I've never taken advantage of the Kroger Plus gas card or whatever. Mark Aylwine used to be a fan of that. And you could use your Kroger points to save on gas. But now Judd broke the news. He does not want to talk to us today for whatever reason.
11: I'll talk to you. I'm here. I'm sorry.
9: So you can use your Kroger points for groceries.
11: Yes, you can use them for groceries now. Up to $10, I think.
9: I've never seen Deborah that excited.
11: I was excited. I thought the same thing. In all actuality, Austin Eller wrote the story. But when I read it on the air, I was like, oh my gosh, I was excited as I was reading it.
10: $10 is huge.
11: It is. Yeah.
9: So like, give me some sort of background here. Like, how many Kroger points do you have that usually are accumulated?
10: Okay, so say you go to the grocery store and you spend $100, yeah, right? You'll get $10, right? So those points can be used towards your next bill. So
9: okay,
10: it's like $10.
9: Well, usually you could only use those for gas.
10: For gas, right?
9: Right. That is big.
10: Which still is a big deal. Your 10 cents off for gas, yeah, is still enough too. Yep. But the fact that you can use it either way is enormous.
9: But the fact that gas prices are dropping and
10: right,
9: grocery prices
10: and
9: are not.
10: Aren't.
9: You were so excited.
10: I was excited.
11: Cereal prices are still very high.
9: You got to, whatever it takes.
10: So avocados.
9: When I know you react to a story that way, I know, like, we better talk about that. Because you are very excited that you can use your Kroger points now to deduct from your grocery bill. Anyway, grocery gas giveaway coming up at 10:12 a.m. Scott Slade's going to join us live at 10:05. A little bonus Scott Slade here. Bill Crane at 10:35, our political analyst. Deborah's got another pair of Journey tickets to give away. I want to start with a World Cup recap because I went to bed yesterday, Deborah, at 7:06 p.m.
10: You sent me a message really, yes, early, and I'm like, oh, maybe you're not feeling well. I wonder what I should do. But I was just like, okay.
9: So I had a long day yesterday, and I got a long day today, and then we're going on vacation tomorrow. So I was like, I need to get a full night's sleep tonight. So I did. So, and Maya's like, I'm going to watch the Japanese World Cup. You know?
10: Oh, yeah.
9: Are you okay watching bed? I'm like, I'm going to be fine. I'm going to have the earbuds in. And so she's watching the Japanese match, and I can't hear anything, but I know the bed starts shaking a couple times. I guess that's when Japan scored and when they were playing Norway.
10: They played Sweden. It was a draw.
9: So I woke up first thing. I said, hey, Maya, did Japan win? She said, no. I said, they lose? She goes, no, it was a draw. I'm like, is that bad? She's like, well, it's not as good as a win. And then that was a 7 p.m. kickoff, whatever they call it. But U.S. didn't play till 10. I obviously was deep in REM sleep. United States lost, surprisingly.
10: So I was asleep, too, because, you know, we get up very early to do this show. So I had already gone asleep. But I woke up, and that was the first thing I checked, because I listen to European radio.
9: Yeah.
10: So they'll tell you all the updates. And then it's on Twitter everywhere. U.S. lost in the very end of the match to Turkey, who was already disqualified. Turkey, doesn't matter if they won or not, they were not going to move on.
9: This was just pride for them. This is a pride
10: game. Is their last match. I mean, of course, you're still going to give it your all. It's a World Cup, but didn't matter what they did, they're not moving on. Same thing for the U.S. men's team. We already clinched our next division. It didn't matter, but we didn't throw our B team out there just to say, hey, we're going through.
9: Yeah, it was a last minute kick.
10: It was a last minute shot. Yeah, and we just, at the very end, the U.S. lost to Turkey, which everybody was very surprised. It took away our streak. You know, we're no longer undefeated, but the U.S. still moved on to the next round.
9: I want to get to that in a second. Mm-hmm. When did Turkey become Turkey, by the way?
10: Years ago, because they started, people were making fun of Turkey the animal and Turkey the country, so they want to be Turkey now.
9: So that is...
10: That's one of the reasons, yeah.
9: Because they were being mocked?
10: And I think the correct pronunciation of the language is probably closer to Turkey.
9: All right, so this is where I lose it, because I'm used to the NCAA bracket 64, right, where you just win and you go on. So I've always been confused by the World Cup situation. So the U.S. lost yesterday, but it didn't matter because we are advancing to the next round.
10: Right.
9: But you never know who you're going to play until...
10: We are playing Bosnia and Herzegovina in the next round.
9: Okay. I would imagine we're probably favored.
10: We are favored to win that. Yes, we are.
9: All right. But we didn't know until...
10: Until yesterday.
9: That's so weird to me. Why don't we have those brackets?
10: Because there's so many they've added.
9: And it depends on who wins your bracket.
10: Who wins the bracket and how many points. You get... More points if you win, a point if you draw, zero points if you lose. But if everybody draws, then it has to go by goal difference.
9: It's so confusing.
10: If you score three goals versus two goals.
9: Oh, the amount of goals
10: factors
9: into it.
10: That's how it goes. Oh. That's why it's so confusing. And that's why you have to wait till almost all the teams play to actually get that last team. But the U.S. is playing Bosnia and Herzegovina. I blame our assistant program director, Chris Crawford, on this loss. He was at the match. That's why he's been gone all week.
9: Yes.
10: He went out to the West Coast. He's got friends out there. He was bragging how he got tickets before I did. And, I'm going to go to the match and everything.
9: And lost.
10: I even got him a little World Cup souvenir thing. And he sent me pictures from the pitch. And they lost.
9: Yeah. When in doubt, blame Crawford. 100%. Ken taught me that years ago.
10: I'm sure he was wearing his USA sweater and everything.
9: Absolutely. All right. So the United States advances to play Bosnia-Herzegovina. Where do we know where they're playing?
10: They're still out in California.
9: Okay.
10: Yeah.
9: And here in Atlanta, the World Cup.
10: Our next match here is Saturday, I believe.
9: Okay.
10: It's Uzbekistan and Congo.
9: Oh, heard. Okay, very good. Maya said that she was not happy that Japan apparently is going to play Brazil now, which I imagine is
10: Brazil's
9: a very tough draw.
10: Yeah.
9: All right, so we're caught up to... Here, I was watching the... I saw the first 7 minutes of the Japan-Holland, Norway-Sweden
10: Sweden
9: match. And have you watched any of the matches, Vinny, on TV?
12: I have not watched any of the
9: matches. No, Judd, have you watched any of the World Cup games yet on TV?
11: I have.
9: All right, so I am still in basketball mind frame, and because of the Knicks title, I'm going to mention it because Judd hates when I mention it. But I'm watching this World Cup match, Japan versus Sweden, and I'm like, oh, backcourt. Backcourt violation. why didn't they call it backcourt violation? Where, you know what a backcourt violation is in basketball?
10: Yes, yes.
9: They don't have that in soccer.
10: Not quite the same,
9: And I'm like, oh, that's right, it's the... But I think soccer might be more interesting if they did backcourt violations.
10: They've got their
11: own side.
9: Yeah, you got
10: a set of violations.
9: No, I understand.
10: Yeah.
9: But so what, you know, you can kick it to the other side of the field and regroup. You can't do that in basketball. Like Trae Young now with the Wizards, who signed an egregiously awful big contract for the Wizards, by the
12: way.
9: He can't throw it backcourt to regroup. I think soccer might be more interesting if there's backcourt violations.
11: They should have a shot clock, too.
9: Yeah.
11: You shot can clock only, soccer?
10: Wow, could you imagine that?
9: Like a 10-minute shot clock, though? I do enjoy watching the World Cup. The one rule I can't wrap my head around is...
10: Offsides?
9: Yes.
10: No one understands offsides.
9: I don't understand. So the person can't be further along than the ball?
10: Right, you can't be further along than the other team and the ball. Yeah, it took me a long time to figure it out, and I still think I get it confused.
9: But anyway, I think backcourt violation, that might be something to, I don't know. I know FIFA doesn't want to Americanize the game.
10: No, definitely not.
9: But I sat up, I was like, backcourt! And Maya's like, what the hell are you talking about? He kicked it back the line.
10: They do have other leagues. There's octagon soccer, so maybe that works there. So.
9: Yeah, I just thought. Oh, and another thing. I don't know yellow card. I know red card is really bad.
10: That means you're off. They kick you off.
9: The determination. So again, I'm
10: like flag on the
9: this
10: play.
9: This is all from 7 minutes of watching the Japanese match yesterday. How you determine a yellow card?
10: It's a violation. Like if you foul somebody, like you would in the NFL, right? They throw a flag on the play, foul, face mask,
9: but
10: or something
9: what if,
10: like that.
9: What if Vinny and I are playing against each other in a soccer match, and I get three yellow cards. Do three yellow
10: you're
9: cards equal a red
10: off.
9: Card?
10: Yes, you're getting
9: okay,
10: kicked
9: so there is
10: off.
9: A number, there's a maximum.
12: Like a tech in a flagrant.
10: Yeah,
12: that's
10: yes, flagrant yeah, one. Yeah, it's similar to that.
9: So you
10: yeah.
9: can't just accumulate yellow flags willy-nilly.
10: No, eventually they're going to kick you out, yeah. And it'll hold over for like one or two games sometimes.
9: Oh, so, oh,
10: yeah.
9: All right.
10: Yeah, so if you get like a bunch of yellow cards or a red card, sometimes it's not just that match, it'll be the next
9: yeah.
10: match.
9: Yeah, I and this happens in the NBA a lot, the flopping issue.
10: Like, that soccer's known for that.
9: It was pretty, I mean, again, I watched 7 minutes of this match. I got all of this to take away yesterday. Like some, they're like flopping, which means like they got bumped a little bit and they go, oh no, and they fall on the ground. And
10: they're hoping, they yeah, they're hoping to get like some type of violation. A lot of the refs don't call it. And yeah. they're also hoping to get some more times. Like you're not going to stop like you would in the NFL to make sure and go look at what they call it, VAR rather than instant replay. That's where you get time on at the end of it. So they're kind of hoping if I fall and think there's a foul, sure. it'll just add some more time.
9: Interesting. Yeah. All right. I'm going to watch a full match someday and take, and give, but all right, backcourt, yellow cards, offsides, I got all that straightened out. If where's the World Cup final being held, Deborah?
10: New York, or what's the stadium in New York?
9: It's
10: that,
9: in New
10: the
9: Jersey.
10: The one that we can't go to?
9: Yeah, yeah. The Meadowlands, whatever yeah, they call it now, yeah. MetLife. If the United States makes it to the finals, and that's...
10: That would
9: a, that's,
10: be huge. There is a good, it's a good team this year.
9: They have a good team and a good draw, right? That's what everyone says. Oh, they have
10: right
9: a good
10: now they yeah. do, yeah.
9: How expensive will the tickets be if the United States makes the finals of the World Cup?
10: I mean, they were all, because you could already buy tickets, yeah. right, before anyone knew any of the team. And they were already, what, 50, right?
9: Yeah. Can you imagine what
10: twice as
9: what
10: much,
9: the price
10: three
9: would
10: times
9: be?
10: As much? More than your Knicks NBA playoffs
9: that's
10: that you
9: I'm
10: and
9: saying.
10: Ken wanted to go
9: and that's,
10: to?
9: And that's with like 15,000 fans. Metal, like there's, what is it, 80,000 seats probably
10: right,
9: in there?
10: Yeah.
9: So there's more to that would, I mean, I obviously am rooting for the United States.
10: That's
9: I,
10: where you see all of Hollywood though, right?
9: But that's, yeah, not even like people that have never watched a soccer game will want to go to that.
10: Absolutely, yeah.
9: Yeah, that's going to be, I bet all the ticket scalpers, the brokers, that's what they're rooting for, right? The United States to make
10: at least
9: the
10: they want the United States to go as far as possible.
9: Yeah.
10: Yeah, but I
9: me
10: mean,
9: too.
10: It's
9: I
10: a
9: too.
10: Good it's a good team always, you know, red, white, and blue stars and stripes. I don't know if they're going to beat some of those top teams.
9: One of the biggest, I think one of the biggest match head-to-head matchups today, Mbappe versus...
10: France and Norway, Mbappe and Erling Haaland.
9: Haaland. Like they're like
10: Haaland,
9: the two
10: yes.
9: best strikers.
10: Yes.
9: Yeah. When is that?
10: That is
9: today.
10: 3 o'clock today.
9: Oh, all right. I got to take
10: you'll
9: sober
10: be taking
9: to the
10: a
9: vet.
10: Nap.
9: No nap today. That's why I slept yesterday. Okay. All right. So I'm actually getting FOMO now. I've always said, oh, I'd
10: you
9: like
10: to. You
9: want
10: to come to church with me, see if you score a
9: yeah.
10: ticket?
9: If I weren't out of town, I would go to church with you for sure. But I think I'm going to try to get to a World Cup match here in Atlanta. Because I'm never going to have another chance. So it's
10: that's why I wanted to go so bad.
9: Yeah.
10: Like, when is it going to be one more to right away?
9: Yeah, very excited. All right, backcourt violations. The next World Cup will have backcourt violations. Vinny says yes. All right, 9:17 on the Mark Arab Show. When we come back, we do have some big local stories to get you caught up to date on. Right now, though, we got to check the morning ride. Unless he's filming a TV promo, I believe we say hello and good morning to Mike Shields.
13: Always staying busy, Mark, just like the streets of around Metro Atlanta, including on I-20 DeKalb County, where the work crews stay busy as they set up road work once again right on time after 9 a.m. I-20 eastbound getting past Wesley Chapel Road, exit 68. That means delays quickly forming as you leave I-285. Still have delays out of Buford into Suwanee due to a crash on the right shoulder. I-85 south, just past the 985 merger. That's impacted 985 south as you leave Buford Drive in the Mall of Georgia, trying to make your way into Suwanee. And downtown Atlanta, just a little volume. 7585 southbound from Atlantic Station, getting past Georgia Tech. Northbound volume starts at I-20, breaking free past Freedom Parkway. 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
9: And I never dreamed that I knew somebody. 9:23 on the Mark Arum Show. Trying to get you in the mood. Early on this Friday, not really. Chris Isaak, the singer of this song, Wicked Game, turned 70 today. loved this video. Black and white video on the beach with that beautiful woman.
10: Helena Christensen.
9: Yes, this was a really popular song. There was a controversy with Chris Isaac and Cameron Diaz at some award ceremony. Do you remember this?
10: Oh, he like forcibly kissed her. Yes. And she was visually like, did not like it. Like, hey, get
9: and
10: off
9: then
10: me.
9: And then an actor, maybe it was Jim Carrey, got retribution.
10: Jim Carrey, yeah.
9: Like, tried to kiss him, you know, forcibly kiss him. And anyway, that's a really good song, really good video. Welcome back to the Mark Arum Show. A couple of big local stories. Let's update the data. We need a data center sounder since we talk about data centers so much. There is an update in data centers in Georgia. What can you tell us, Deborah?
10: We talk about data centers a lot because Georgia is a big place for them to build data centers. In fact, it's increased about 300% from last year. And the minute they're done, they're already full. They're full of server farms, and they just need another one immediately. So that's why there's always data centers in the news here.
9: So as soon as they build one,
10: they're done. Yeah, they're ready to be used. I know. I guess we're making too many AI photos.
9: There's got to be, I watched a video the other day about Montana. It was like a 3-minute video on social media about how sparsely populated Montana is and the size of the state. Like, Montana is the fourth biggest state in the union. Yeah. It's bigger than Germany, like the country. Right. And there's so few people there. Can't we just find, and I'm not talking about like beautiful nature spots like Whitefish and, you know, where they filmed Yellowstone. But there's like the eastern Montana is just like flat land. There's nothing going on. Can't we just be like, all right, you know what? We're going to build all our data centers there. Let's just do that. No one has to worry about anything and just find a spot because we're not alone. Like, people all over the country, like, we don't want these data centers built in suburbs or in cities because of whatever. Let's just invest money. Let's buy half of eastern Montana. Not even half. Like a tenth of eastern Montana, and be like, all right, this is where the data centers go, and no one ever has to deal with it. This is pretty interesting. Speaking of things that people don't want, apparently no one wants self-storage facilities in their neighborhoods. And I believe the city of Atlanta now is putting a pause on building any of these new facilities.
10: Yeah, so Mayor Dickens is basically saying there's a moratorium on any new self-storage facilities. And it's not necessarily that people don't want them. It's like, is the middle of the city the best place for it? Should that be more like, if there's a food desert, do we really need to put a self-storage
9: the use
10: there?
9: Of land.
10: Should the city area that's close to mass transit be affordable housing or just something that the city could use versus this empty place that people might go to twice a year?
9: It's funny. If you asked your grandparents, or I'm thinking of my great-grandmother, Grandma Nana Minnie, who came over, from Eastern Europe, immigrated to the United States, and told her, hey, in 2026, we have so much stuff that we can't fit it all in our houses, Nana, so we have to rent a box at this storage facility place to stuff our junk in.
10: A woman who came over with maybe two suitcases?
9: Not even. Like a handbag and 42 cents. You know, gets to Ellis Island with nothing. And in 2026, I have a 5-bedroom, 4-bathroom house. Nana, I don't, but hypothetically, I'm talking to Nana Minnie from above. I've got a 6,500 square foot house. But you know what, Nana? I just got so much junk. I need to rent a storage facility. As long as the storage facilities are there, we can still watch Storage Wars. Ever watch that reality show?
10: I've seen like one or two episodes.
9: I actually kind of dig it. One of the guys died recently on Storage Wars. Yeah. I've had a I'm an idiot. I've had a storage unit for 20 years.
10: Really?
9: Yeah.
10: Is it all baseball cards?
9: It's mostly baseball cards.
10: Okay.
9: But I mean, it's a total waste of money. Like, I'd never go there. So whatever there is not obviously valuable. I need to get rid of that. Get rid of that storage unit. All right. A couple of interesting local stories there. Self-storage pause in the ATL and Georgia data centers keep on coming and coming and coming. All right. Yesterday during the show, if you're listening, the Supreme Court dropped some big decisions. But because we were on the fly, I wasn't able to really break it down. We will break it down for you next. Stephen Portnoy from ABC next on the Mark Arum Show.
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11: It's 9:30. I'm Jed Hickenbotham. News this half hour brought to you by Dr. Roof. Our top story, watching this morning's investigation in Atlanta and the search for a driver after an 18-wheeler's involved in an overnight train collision.
28: A Norfolk Southern train collided with a tractor trailer at the crossing of Sylvan Road in Atlanta's West End neighborhood. That collision caused the truck to catch fire, which was quickly put out by Atlanta Fire Rescue. But no driver was found inside the burned out cab. It's not clear if that individual was inside the truck at the time of the collision or if they got stuck and got out before impact. A lot of debris from the truck and its contents forced several road closures.

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2: Could ultimately top 10,000. New aerial footage capturing the extent of the devastation. High-rises leveled. Blocks upon blocks reduced to debris.
3: Still searching for survivors through the rubble. Correspondent Victor Akindo, meanwhile, says the U.S. is sending aid to the country along with help through the military. Other countries are doing the similar thing. A warning for flyers heading to Hartsfield-Jackson Airport. Independence Day, more than a week away, but the travel period is actually already beginning.
4: Airport officials say more than 4 million people are expected to travel to, from, or through Atlanta over the next 10 days. The 4th of July travel period runs from today, which airport officials say will be the busiest travel day with an expected 370,000 travelers, through Tuesday, July 7th. The second busiest day is expected to be July 5th with 358,000 passengers. Airport officials say if you are traveling, arrive at least 2.5 hours before your domestic flight and 3 hours before your international flight. Michelle Wright, 95.5 WSB.
3: And Atlanta-based Coca-Cola is getting some help against the IRS.
5: The judges were receptive to Coca-Cola's arguments that the IRS improperly allocated its foreign income in a case that could cost the company up to $20 billion. The conflict involves how much Coca-Cola's foreign affiliates paid it for the right to use things like brand names, trademarks, and its famous secret formulas. The IRS argued the affiliates did not pay enough, and so Coke's U.S. income and U.S. taxes should have been higher. I'm Bloomberg's Gina Cervetti for 95.5 WSB.
3: It is 9:33 as we check your money. Down start once again on Wall Street. The Dow is down more than 100 points. NASDAQ is down almost 300 points as the day gets started. Now live team coverage of traffic and weather. We start in the WSB 24-hour traffic center and Mike Shields.
6: Hey, Judd, watching a stalled out tractor trailer, never a good thing. That's what we have, unfortunately, on the south side perimeter right by the airport. 285 westbound, the inner loop right past Riverdale Road, exit 60. That's in a center lane, so eventually I expect the right lanes to be blocked with this when a Hura unit gets there and tries to tow this over to the shoulder. And RA sluggish as you leave I-75. So about 2 miles being on the brakes already. 285 westbound leaving I-75 getting past Riverdale Road. Also seeing delays in DeKalb County. Roadwork sets up. I-20 eastbound getting past Wesley Chapel Road, exit 68. Sluggish leaving 285 Covington Highway. Wide alternate. Avoid the delays in I-20 as you leave the perimeter trying to get into Stonecrest and Lithonia. From the Loud Security Systems Traffic Center, Triple Team Traffic, 95.5 WSB.
7: I'm Channel 2 Action News Chief Meteorologist Brad Nitz. High today in the upper 80s to near 90 with just a stray shower or storm. Most of us stay dry. Isolated afternoon and evening storms on Saturday. High 91, heat index 97. 93 Sunday with a few afternoon storms. Heat index 99.
3: Going to be hot. 75 degrees right now in Cumming, 74 in Sonoya. 76 degrees in Midtown Atlanta at 9:34. 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
9: Coming up next, Supreme Court dropped some big decisions. 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

0: I take pride in the words, Ich bin ein Berliner.
1: On this date in 1963, that was President John F. Kennedy in West Berlin. He's greeted by more than a million people of the divided city's residents. In that speech, he made his famous declaration.
0: I take pride in the words, Ich bin ein Berliner.
1: So I don't know if this is true or not, Deborah. He meant to say, I am a Berliner.
2: I think that's pretty close. I am a Berliner.
1: But yeah, the sheet I'm saying, is it translated literally to I am a jelly donut? Is that true?
2: Ich bin is I am, right? Berliner. I don't know. Chrissy's the German. Yeah, Chrissy knows German.
1: Christina in the Severe Weather Center. Let me know if that, because that can't be true, right? Am I just finding out about now that he meant to say I am a Berliner, but he actually said I am a jelly donut?
2: A Berliner is a jelly donut.
1: It is. Yeah. Okay.
2: Berliner.
1: That's awesome. I like international espionage kind of. I just finished The Agency, which is great. And I'm thinking like Michael Bourne. No, the Bourne's.
2: Yeah, the
1: Bourne Identity.
2: Yeah.
1: I had a Bourne Identity moment yesterday leaving the show. Folks, you know me. I am not anything like the Bourne character at all. I'm not James Bond. I'm not cool. I am the opposite of that. But I felt for a minute I was Jason Bourne. So I'm driving home on 85 North, and apparently like an accident happened like 2 minutes before I'm getting up, and I see the brake lights, and I didn't like make an illegal turn, but I was like Bourne-like, like someone's chasing me, and I got off the exit at North Druid Hills and shot up the expressway, and it was like you could hear the Bourne music in the background, like find the Jason Bourne Identity music, Vin. Everyone knows this. I think it would help my story out. So I'm at 85 North. I'm like, oh no, there's a crash up there. And I was just like butter. Just went, got off the North Druid Hills exit. And then you stay to the left and it takes you to 85 Access Road. And I'm like humming along like I'm Jason Bourne. Like someone's chasing me and I just avoided this. And I'm looking to my left and 85's backed up. And I get on 85, the Access Road, and I get off a It was like I rarely feel cool. But that was a really cool moment for me yesterday. I hope you experience one of those cool moments this weekend. You probably have cool moments like that all the time, Deborah, where you're
2: maybe not
1: you're
2: quite
1: Deborah
2: like that.
1: Bourne.
2: I don't know about that.
1: Did you find the song, Vinny? No, he can't find the song. All right, Vinny's not getting started the show. Anyway, he'll find the Bourne music and I'll retell that story in the 11 o'clock hour because I felt so cool yesterday. All right, let's go to the nation's capital. Joining us from ABC News, Stephen Portnoy. Stephen, good morning. Yesterday during the show, we started getting revelations of Supreme Court decisions. We were kind of doing it on the fly. Didn't really have a chance to break down what the Supreme Court had to say yesterday. Do that for us. What exactly did we hear from the Supremes?
3: Well, there were essentially four different cases that I think are, you know, two of them have to do with immigration. We could talk about that, but first let me say that one of them had to do with Second Amendment rights in Hawaii, where a state law had banned concealed carry on private property that's open to the public unless the property owner gives the gun owner explicit permission to carry on private property, such as shopping malls, convenience stores, gas stations, and restaurants. Writing for the court's conservative majority in a 6-3 opinion, Justice Samuel Alito said that the state law in Hawaii violates the Second and 14th Amendment rights of gun owners because it prohibits them from concealing their weapons under their permits in places they would go in daily life, such as the gas stations, the convenience stores, and restaurants. The court's three liberals dissented. That same 6-3 court majority also gave big victories yesterday to the Trump administration in two immigration cases. One had to do with would-be asylum seekers in Mexico who are waiting to make their claims. The court held 6-3 that you cannot make an asylum claim unless you're actually physically present in the United States. That under the law, it says you have to arrive in the country, and that means you actually have to be on the U.S. side of the border, which means that if you are prevented from getting on the U.S. side, you can't make that claim. Sonia Sotomayor says that the administration's policy of metering would-be asylum seekers or closing them off altogether reminds her of what happened in 1939 when there was a boat called the MS St. Louis that was carrying refugees from Nazi Germany to American shores, and it was turned away. They were sent back to Germany ultimately, and hundreds of the people were killed by the Nazis. And Sonia Sotomayor in her dissent yesterday said that this should have taught the world a lesson that the United States is now ignoring, and it means more people will die. That's what she argues. Nevertheless, the 6-3 opinion is a victory for the Trump administration, which calls it a significant win.
1: Basically, if someone from Mexico that wants to find asylum has to get into this country legally or illegally to request that asylum.
3: That's right. I mean, look, this all started in the final year of Barack Obama's presidency in 2016, when there was an influx of migrants at the border, and the decision was made then to basically meter or gate the number of people who could come in at once. In the Biden administration, after COVID, you remember, if they lifted Title 42, they had an app where you could basically make an appointment.
1: Mm-hmm.
3: But the idea is that they would still gate it, right? You couldn't have this influx to make it at least more manageable. And the argument was that means that people who want to make asylum claims are having their rights violated because they're not able to get in. And what's the limiting principle? I mean, you could argue that, the caseload is so heavy that you could only handle a small number per day or none at all if the administration wanted to. And the court essentially said, yeah, sure, because the law only says that people who've arrived in the United States can make a claim. Now, Sonia Sotomayor says what that's going to do is it's going to drive people to cross illegally.
1: Yeah, exactly.
3: So rather than showing up at a port of entry, right, because the law also allows, there's sort of a bit of a loophole here, it allows for people to cross illegally and then make a claim once they're encountered or arrested. And so that is what Sonia Sotomayor is saying.
1: Interesting.
3: Well, right, this has to do with temporary protected status, which, has been a subject of consternation and debate for years. I mean, look, you've got more than a million people who have been admitted to the United States to legally stay and work under temporary protected status. Yesterday, the court held that in the case of people from Haiti and Syria, the administration has the power to end that status and essentially say to those people, hundreds of thousands of them, and now they have to go home now. They have to go home. The Supreme Court rejected the argument that this is based on racial animus. And while Samuel Alito made a reference to what then-candidate Donald Trump said in 2024, that Haitian migrants in Ohio and Springfield were eating household pets, he said that kind of language would have scandalized the country in an earlier era. Nevertheless, he doesn't see evidence of racial animus, and that the decision as to when to apply or take away temporary protected status is properly within the executive branch and not something that courts should be second-guessing.
1: Interesting. Stephen Portnoy from ABC joining us on the Mark Arum Show. So what's left on the Supreme Court docket? What decisions are we still awaiting?
3: Well, while the court gave two big wins to the administration yesterday on immigration, we're still waiting to see where the court's going to come down on this question of birthright citizenship and whether the president has the power to redefine the terms by executive order. Most legal observers that we've spoken with say that they'd be very surprised if the court's going to give Trump a win there. We also are waiting decisions from the high court on the rights of transgender athletes and in school sports in various states where there are laws, and also the power of the president to fire officials who serve on independent agency commissions and ultimately the Federal Reserve.
1: Interesting. Stephen, great breakdown as always. Appreciate it. Have a great weekend, my friend.
3: You bet. You too, Mark.
1: So the big court decision that we are awaiting is that birthright citizenship issue. Scott Slay is going to join us at 10:05 right after the news. A rare Friday appearance by Scott Slade. He is going to preview that. He's got a great interview on that big birthright citizenship issue that has yet to be determined by the Supreme Court. So Scott Slade live with us after the news at 10. Just picked up some breaking news, and this is phenomenal breaking news. I am so happy.
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1: Marcy Williams is going to join me in the Georgia Radio Hall of Fame. She is part of the 2026 induction. By the way, it's criminal that I got into the Radio Hall of Fame before Marcy Williams. Long overdue, well-deserved. I am so happy for my friend and colleague Marcy Williams entering the Radio Hall of Fame. Other inductees, Joel Williams. Oh, I know Joel, D-U-N. And Joel, very deserving. It's 6:00. It's time for Greg Street to rock. Greg Street also getting inducted into the Hall of Fame. And Georgia legend Lauren Smith. Also, you know him from, all right, Lauren, the toss from Larry Munson to Lauren on the sidelines at Sanford Stadium, and Dallas McCade, country legend. All right, so new inductees into the Georgia Radio Hall of Fame, Dallas McCade, Lauren Smith, Greg Street, Joel Williams, and I used to call her my work mom, Marcy Williams. Yeah, she was my work. I love Marcy Williams. Oh, I'm so happy for her. It's criminal that I got in before Marcy Williams. But all right, everything's right with the world. So we're going to go to that ceremony then, Deborah. I'm going to get a table for us. You down?
2: Okay, yeah,
1: all right.
2: We'll go.
1: All
2: last
1: right.
2: In the couple last years, like Ashley, Chrissy, and I have all gone.
1: Okay,
2: yeah.
1: I'm not counting on the station to get us a table. I'm going to buy a table for us.
2: Oh, okay, for sure.
1: Yeah.
2: Okay,
1: yeah. I'll try to get Chris Camp to come down from Rhode Island.
2: That'd be great.
1: Yeah, be nice. Oh, I'm so happy for Marcy Williams. She's phenomenal. My work mom joining me in the hall. It's criminal that I was in there. It's so funny. I ran into Ryan Cameron at an event not long ago, and he's still mad at me because he previously was the youngest Georgia Radio Hall of Fame inductee, and then I got inducted and smashed the record. Yeah.
2: And then Vinny next year.
1: Yeah. Oh, that would be something. I'm so happy. Marcy Williams. All right, when we come back, we're going to hit our top local stories again. A reminder that our our grocery and gas giveaway coming up around 10:12 a.m. You call in and you can win a $150 grocery card, $150 gas card, and a free HVAC check courtesy of my friends at Reliable Heating and Air. By the way, Deborah just got an email. In case you missed it, I suggested we send all those data centers to Montana. Curtis lives in Montana, listens to the show every day. He says, don't send them to Montana. He said, build them in Nevada instead. Really appreciate you listening all the way in Montana, my friend. All right, let's check the delays live with Mike Shields.
4: Yeah, big delays quickly growing through Spaghetti Junction, Mark, if you're making your way into Doraville. 285 westbound, the outer loop just past I-85, exit 33. The Cap Police responding to a crash involving a tractor trailer. Also, one vehicle reportedly flipped over. Live look at the jam cam. Maybe one of the right lanes squeaking by right now. This is also impacting the 85 southbound ramps on the 285 westbound. So we're seeing delays already starting to form as you leave Jimmy Carter Boulevard, exit 99 on I-85 South, just trying to get to 285. Best wide alternate is to continue 85 South inside the perimeter, then back onto Georgia 400 northbound to avoid those delays. And a sold-out tractor trailer still in the center lane by the airport, 285 westbound, the interloop at Riverdale Road, exit 60. Delays start 2 miles back at I-75. 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
1: So I'm driving 85 northbound. I see there's a crash just out the Claremont Road. Just happened. Brake lights everywhere. Smoke rising. I slide over, get off the North Druid Hills exit, scoot up the 85 access northbound road, fly by the delays to my left. Yeah, it makes every story cooler when you play the Jason Bourne music. Can we add this to our rejoins, Bing? Our bumper music?
15: I like this.
1: Yeah. This is Moby, by the way. I'm not Moby. That's Moby.
2: Maybe you should have like new songs to add. I sent in like 10 options.
1: Yeah, come on.
15: I put them in.
1: You got a whole week to get them updated. Anyway, I felt like Jason Bourne. First time in my life, I felt really, really cool. All right, welcome back to the Mark Arum Show. 11:35, we're going to check in with the Geological Society. Those massive, deadly earthquakes in Venezuela. The death toll's rising, but what's scary is, Deborah, there's still 25,000 people unaccounted for. Just horrible tragedy there. We'll get a breakdown from the Geological Society after the news at 11:30. Quick update on that biolab plume, the infamous now biolab fire. I think Georgia Tech has determined what exactly was in that plume that was floating over Metro Atlanta.
2: Yeah, just down the street, Georgia Tech has been able to help out with this study. So this was back in 2024. Remember the plume that we were watching for like days? And now they said that there were levels of bromine in it, but do you remember when they came out with the report saying, oh, it was really minimal, it shouldn't have affected people that much? Well, Georgia Tech did their own case on this, and they basically said all of these levels are way higher, like four times higher than they were originally reported, and that's why so many people were feeling sick. And remember, didn't people call and say like their cars are rusted out and stuff like after this plume? So Georgia Tech did their own research. Biolab has not really much said anything about the whole
1: thing. I wonder if the tech research results will be allowed in court. Like that because I think last week there was two local law enforcement authorities that have had health problems because of the fire at the biolab, and they're suing somebody, the biolab parent company. I wonder if this new data is going to be admissible in court. Does it say any other chemicals or any other thing in that Georgia Tech?
2: Let's see, including two dozen chemical families, including high dangerous amounts of bromine. That can no, really just bromine is the big one that it mentions.
1: Is it bromine or bromine?
2: Well, I don't know. I'm not a scientist. I always say bromine. Maybe it is bromine.
1: Yeah, I don't know. Whatever. Yeah. All right. Good job, Georgia Tech. Get on there. I've been talking ad nauseum about the Great American State Fair. I really want to get up there to D.C. I think it runs through July 17th, so I might have a chance, mostly for the food. But a food item at the Great American State Fair is drawing ire on social media. What food item is it, Deborah, and why are people mad at it?
2: Specifically, the fans that are out there are kind of posting this on social media saying they went to get one of those giant pretzels, which are delicious, but they're costing about $25 if you want to get a big pretzel. Now, food at fairs is expensive,
1: oh, yeah.
2: You know, and they've had some other things on there, like it's $2 if you want some water, which actually isn't too bad.
1: That's
2: for
1: not
2: water.
1: Bad,
2: $20
1: yeah.
2: Smash Burger, $9 lemonade. But
1: we're accustomed to seeing those prices. Like,
2: yeah.
1: You go to a fair or you go to the airport, you're like, oh, it's a burger's $20. That's just the way of the world. Oh, a big lemonade is $9 at the state fair. I've done that. Oh, fresh squeezed lemonade. All right, I'm paying. But pretzels, we're not used to seeing pretzels at that price. $25 pretzels.
2: Even the big giant German ones, I've never seen one that expensive. Like $10 sausages. Well, if it's abroad, maybe.
1: Like, but what's the pretzel place that you'll see at the malls?
2: Annie's?
1: Yeah.
2: Auntie Annie's?
1: Yeah, Auntie Annie's, whatever they are. The ones that smell so delicious.
2: The giant pretzels.
1: Like, you get a thing for like $9. You get a whole thing. Like, that's the upper echelon of what we as Americans are willing to pay for pretzels. We're not paying $25 for a pretzel unless it comes with it's on top of a smash burger or a milkshake or something. I do like you grew up in German country.
2: I love a big giant pretzel.
1: Yeah. Bro. Mustard?
2: No, of course
1: really?
2: Not.
1: Really? No, what do you put on it?
2: Plain.
1: Salted?
2: Yeah, salted.
1: Okay, salted. All right. Scott Slade joining us live, special Friday edition, looking ahead to the birthright citizenship case. That and a chance to win groceries and gas next on the Mark Arum Show.
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19: It is 10 o'clock. Good morning. I'm Sabrina Cupid. 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We're going to start with this. A fiery crash between a train and a truck causes a mess and a mystery this morning.
20: The Norfolk Southern train struck the tractor trailer at the Sylvan Road crossing, pushing the truck about 100 yards down the track. The mangled big rig also caught fire. That was quickly extinguished by Atlanta Fire Rescue, but a search of the truck and the surrounding area failed to produce the driver. It's not known if that individual was inside the truck on impact or if they got out and left the scene. Several roads were closed for a time as the debris was cleared, and MARTA briefly halted Red and Gold Line service so inspections could be done to confirm there's no damage to overhead supports that might have been impacted by the fire. Graham Carroll, 95.5 WSB.
19: All right, your weather on this Friday, a mix of clouds and sun, only a slight chance of a stray shower or storm. Highs around 89, according to Channel 2 Action News meteorologist Brad Nitz. He'll have Atlanta's most accurate and dependable forecast that'll come your way in just a couple of minutes from now. This is new at 10 o'clock. Three members of the criminal street gang known as PDE or Paradise East or Paper Drugs Extortion. They've been convicted on gang and gun charges. According to the Georgia Attorney General, Chris Carr, one of the defendants, Darius Scott, has just been convicted by a DeKalb County jury. The other two defendants, Jamerson McCamey and Corey Dumas, entering guilty pleas prior to trial, both are sentenced to prison. Sentencing for Scott will be taking place at a later date. New worries this morning for hundreds of thousands of people living in the United States following a Supreme Court ruling on immigration. Rachel Scott has more on that.
21: In a 6-3 ruling, the Supreme Court clearing the way for the Trump administration to cancel the temporary immigration status of hundreds of thousands of Haitians and Syrians. This ruling will impact those immigrants and their families who have been living and working legally in the U.S. for years, forcing them to leave or face deportation.
19: And President Trump's foreign national security advisor John Bolton agreeing to plead guilty today to charges that he unlawfully retained sensitive national security security information. It's part of a plea deal. Bolton will also have to pay more than $200 million in fines. He was indicted back in October. He became a strong critic of President Trump after he left the administration in 2019. Well, Fun Spot America in Fayetteville going to officially close on August 2nd. The company making that announcement today. They did not say, though, why it's closing. The park will operate as normal until then. Fun Spot America's Orlando and Kissimmee, Florida parks will remain open. Also new today, the city of Brookhaven approving the purchase of property off Goodwin Road for a future park to be located there. The property is located between North Druid Hills Road and East Roxborough Road. The price tag, $1.5 million, but $1 million be coming from a charitable gift. The remaining amount will be paid through the special service district. Let's take a look at the markets right now. The Dow currently down 112, 51,827. NASDAQ also in negative territory, down about 0.5% right now. The S&P is also in the red. It's time for live team coverage of traffic and weather. Mike Shields joining us now from the WSB 24-hour traffic center. He has a look at your Friday morning roads.
4: And Sabrina, breaking news now in Spaghetti Junction right in Doraville. If you're traveling 285 westbound, the outer loop right at I-85, live look at the JMCAM vehicle on its side. The left through lanes are blocked right now and traffic merging on to the end of the on-ramp from 85 south onto 285 westbound. So having a negative impact on 85 south until Norcross on the I-285. Also, the east side perimeter filling up 285 northbound, the outer loop leaving Lawrenceville Highway. Highway 29 just trying to work your way up to I-85. You can always take 85 south into the city on the 400 north as a wide alternate. Sold out tractor trailer in the center lane by the airport. 285 westbound, the inner loop at Riverdale Road, exit 60 is causing delays leaving I-75. From the Loud Security Systems Traffic Center, triple team traffic, 95.5 WSB.
0: I'm Channel 2 Action News Chief Meteorologist Brad Nitz. Mix of sun and clouds will be hot today. 89. That's our average high this time of year. Just a stray shower thunderstorm during the heat of the day. For the weekend, a little hotter. We'll get to 91 with isolated afternoon and evening storms on Saturday. The best chance of rain north and east of Atlanta. And then on Sunday, high 93 with isolated afternoon storms. Sunday's heat index, 99.
19: 76 degrees in Milton. Lithia Springs, you have 77 degrees. It's 76 in Johns Creek. We'll have more news at 10:30. Breaking news when it happens. I'm Sabrina Cupid, 95.5 WSB.
1: The show on a good Friday morning to you. Mark Arum here. You there. It's 10:04, 4 minutes after 10 o'clock. 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The whole family with us today. Gracie Award-winning Deborah, executive producer of the program. We got Ocean Spray manning the phones. And, of course, Down South Vinny
3: her
1: on the other side of the takeout window. In just a few minutes, our grocery and gas giveaway. A chance for you to win a $150 grocery card, $150 gas card, and a free HVAC inspection from my pals at Reliable Heating and Air. Gonna open up the phone. Don't call now. Don't you do it. Don't call till I tell you to, but you're going to get a chance to win that amazing grocery and gas giveaway from my friends at Reliable. Last half hour, we talked to Stephen Portnoy from ABC, breaking down the Supreme Court decisions that came when we were on the air yesterday. And I asked Stephen, what have we not yet heard from the Supreme Court? And he said, the all-important birthright citizenship issue. Joining us live, rare Friday appearance from my man, Scott Slade. Scott, good morning, sir. How are you?
22: Hey, Mark, good morning. I'm doing well. I hope you are.
1: I am. Well, I'm much better now that we get Scott Slade on a Friday. This Friday, it's a payday Friday, a donut Friday, and now a Scott Slade Friday. But I know this is such a big, big issue that the Supreme Court is going to make a decision on when it comes to birthright citizenship. And you've been really digging in, trying to get a preview about what this is all about.
22: You know, this is what I call one of the, and first of all, let me say this. I'm not a legal scholar, nor do I pretend to be, okay? But I'm going to do my best here. There are some 8 doorknob cases left for the U.S. Supreme Court. By that, I mean they open the door and they say, see ya, we're gone for the summer, right? 8 cases remain, including some big ones. Transgender athletes participating in girls' sports. Can the president fire members of independent agencies or the Federal Reserve Board? There's a case still pending on mail-in voting. Basically, should mail-in ballots allow to be counted after Election Day? In Georgia, mail-in absentee ballots have to arrive at the election office no later than Election Day. And as you mentioned, birthright citizenship. Now, this deals with a Trump executive order that directs federal agencies not to recognize the U.S. citizenship of babies born in the USA if neither parent is a citizen or a lawful permanent resident. As far as national impact is concerned, Pew Research says over an 18-year period beginning in 2006, there were about 5.1 million births to unauthorized immigrant mothers. And almost 4.4 million of those kids did not have a father who was a legal immigrant or a U.S. citizen. So this case does have some reach. It involves a lot of people. And speaking to one of my go-tos on any immigration law case is immigration attorney Charles Cook with the firm Cook Baxter in Atlanta. And I rang him up this week because I wanted to get his take on how he saw this case coming down before the Supreme Court announces their opinion. Now, your thoughts here, is this a decision is looming by the Supreme Court? What the case is, Trump versus Barbara?
3: Yeah, this is going to be an interesting decision by the Supreme Court. I expect that Chief Justice Roberts will author this decision because it's just so vitally important to our republic and the foundation of who we are as a country. I suspect the Supreme Court will uphold birthright citizenship. There is, 150 years of case law on this. To overturn that in a 5-4 decision would be shocking. I actually expect it to be a 7-2 decision from the Supreme Court, and that birthright citizenship will continue to be the law of the land. Period. That's easy.
22: What's this waiting period been like for immigrant families? No doubt you have some clients, especially those with some children born here, maybe, and some not.
3: Well, I represent several pregnant women who asked me about this just this last week because they'd been told that the Supreme Court issues decisions in June on important cases. They are sitting on pins and needles. At the end of the day, obviously I could be wrong. I've certainly been wrong before. But there are simply far too much historical analysis of this particular phrase. The Supreme Court really is about original intent. The original intent here is clear. It was not just about slavery. It was about determining who were United States citizens. And there is actually questions about the extent of this phrase subject to the jurisdiction thereof, which is the whole context of the lawsuit, that make it clear that that specifically applied to diplomats and to no one else. And at the end of the day, the arguments to the contrary don't seem to make sense. Because if you argue, the illegal foreign nationals, the illegal aliens, they're not subject to this jurisdiction of the country. They have loyalty to the president of Peru or whatever. Well, then you're saying, then you can't arrest them, which makes no sense, like you can't arrest diplomats. So, the argument itself is nonsense. It's been nonsense and shut down for decades. And I think Supreme Court took this just to shut this argument down at the end of the day and let us move on from this.
22: If they rule that birthright citizenship is not constitutional, is citizenship canceled for children already born here, or are they grandfathered in? What do you think?
3: I suspect that they would, if they did that, I think they would grandfather anybody who was born in the United States up until the date of the decision, which again causes havoc and creates havoc. And what the Supreme Court never really tries to do, if it can avoid it, is to create havoc, to create chaos. And so that reason alone, I think, speaks volumes about where they're going to end up, I think, next week. It may be one of the last several decisions they issue.
22: So they'll draw this out for us.
3: I think they're good. I wouldn't be surprised if they wait until the first week of July and issue it right before July 4th.
22: Charles Cook is a prominent immigration attorney here in Atlanta, and it's always good to talk to you. Thank you very much.
3: Thank you, Scott. Have a great day.
22: And Mark, this all comes from the 14th Amendment that opens with all persons born or naturalized in the United States and subject to the jurisdiction thereof, there's the key phrase, are citizens of the United States and of the state wherein they reside.
1: I mean, we were of one mind because you asked every question that I would have asked. Most notably, those folks, if this is overturned, what about all the folks that have been granted that birthright citizenship? Yeah. What happens to them? And with 5.1 million births, you said, in the last 18 years?
22: Yeah, 2006 to 2023, that's from Pew Research. It estimates, estimates are around 250,000 birthright babies are born in the U.S. each year. So it's a formidable number.
1: Indeed. And listen, Mr. Cook says, he thinks it's going to be a 7-2 vote, but I have learned never to count on what you think the Supreme Court is going to do or what they're not going to do. Yeah. But I do agree that it will. This is such an important case that I believe Justice Roberts will write the majority decision, depending on which way it goes. But really interesting stuff. So, is it going to happen next week when I'm on vacation? Is
22: probably.
1: This, great.
22: Yeah, they already have the Supreme Court already has an opinion day scheduled for Monday. And there could be another day later in the week. You know, who knows? They may run it right up to July 2nd. July 3rd's a holiday for the court,
1: yeah.
22: I guess everybody else. But, yeah, they could run it all the way through Wednesday. We'll have to wait and see. And some of the thinking, Mark, is that since the court gave the Trump administration a couple of wins on temporary protection status and another immigration case, that would just sort of till the soil to give the Trump administration a little bad news in their ruling. But that's just speculation. We'll have to wait and see.
1: Yeah. Wow. Fantastic stuff. A little extra Scott Slade. Bonus Scott Slade previewing the Birthright Citizenship Supreme Court decision. Scott, as always, thank you so much.
22: Hey, it's my pleasure, and enjoy your bucket list trip next week.
1: I will. Oh, by the way, I don't know if you heard the breaking news. Marcy Williams is joining us in the Georgia Radio Hall of Fame, just announced this morning.
22: Whoa.
1: Yes.
22: Very, very well deserved. Wow, that's great.
1: I know. I mean, criminal that she hasn't been in yet. Lauren Smith, also from Georgia football, is getting in.
22: Terrific.
1: And I don't know if you ever had an opportunity to work with Joel Williams up at WDUN. He is getting in as well.
22: I've heard the name.
1: Yeah.
22: I think I have somewhere. Sorry, the memory fade.
1: That's,
22: yeah,
1: listen, absolutely. I get it. But I'm going to buy a table, and you are invited to watch Marcy Williams induct. I'd be honored to have you sitting at our table, Scott.
22: Oh, wonderful. Yeah, send me the date when you get it.
1: Will do. All right. Great stuff. Scott, thank you so much. Have a great weekend, my friend.
22: Thanks, Mark. You too.
1: There you go. The legend that is Scott Slade. All right, let's give away groceries and gas right now. Your chance to win a $150 grocery gift card. Nope. Listen, Trent, block those phones. I haven't given out the number yet. If you're calling now, hang up. You can't call until I give the number out. No cheating here. Fred, Kathy, Jonta, Dolores, hang up. You're not eligible caller yet. I got to get through the spiel, folks. Here's the spiel. You win a $150 gas card, $150 grocery gift card, and a free HVAC inspection from my pals at Reliable Heating and Air. Go ahead and pick up and hang up on everyone that's calling in now, Trent, because I have not given out the number, because I don't even know what number caller yet. Deborah, I deferred to you yesterday, so let's go back to the executive producer. I appreciate the hustle, folks. But you can't call until I say.
2: Here's what I would tell people when they used to do that. 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
1: All right. 15th. 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All right, joining us now from ABC News in Texas, our good friend Jim Ryan. Jim, a lot of folks in Metro Atlanta have been, hyper-focused on the search for Gracie. For folks not in the know, who is Gracie and why are we so enamored with the search for her?
6: Gracie is a 3 to 4 year old giraffe, a reticulated giraffe. That's the kind with the geometric patterns on the side, beautiful patterns, native mainly to Ethiopia, Kenya, and Somalia, but being bred in other parts of the world. And yeah, this Gracie is one of those. She's lived at a place called Cedar Hollow Ranch, west of San Antonio, for entire life, essentially. But for whatever reason, just over a week ago, 2 weeks ago now, Mark, she decided to climb up over a stone slab, over an 8-foot fence after that, and made her way out into the countryside. That's where she's been ever since.
1: I mean, listen, I understand you're missing a kitten or a puppy. It might be tough to find, but how tall is Gracie, and why are authorities struggling to find an animal so large?
6: She's between 10 and 11 feet tall, maybe weighs 1,000 pounds or so. That's an average three-year-old female giraffe. But it's such vast countryside. We're talking about thousands of acres that officials have been searching, volunteers out there, people with drones, people on horseback. They're going around trying to find her, but because it's such a large area. And yeah, it's kind of desolate, not a lot growing out there. It looks something like the African savannah that Gracie's forebears undoubtedly lived on. The sheriff down there in Rayall County is where this is happening. Says he's convinced that she should be able to find foliage up in those trees. They've had some rain, and the streams and rivers there are filled with water, and she should be able to get a drink. There are also, though, the potential risks out there, Mark. Coyotes, mountain lions, other predators that could pose a risk, even to a 1,000-pound animal.
1: Gosh, that was my next question. Like, what are they worried about? You know, are there predators out there that could see, oh, that's an 11-foot-tall meal right there? Let's chomp on that. Jim Ryan from ABC joining us on the Mark Arif Show. Jim, my puppy is chipped, meaning if she's found, I get alerted. With a giraffe, I guess they never thought that the giraffe, that Gracie might escape, and there's no chip or some sort of a tracking device on her.
6: Well, none that they've talked about. We don't know about, a chip or some sort of GPS device on the animal, and no collar, nothing like that. So, yeah, that makes it even more difficult in that vast area, thousands of acres that she could be wandering around in. The greater risk than predators, potentially, is the terrain. You know, this is a huge, lanky animal. And if she steps in a hole or steps, in a canyon or something, she could break her leg. She could be seriously injured out there. So, yeah, I think the push is on to try to get her. The sheriff's department, the ranch, the Cedar Hollow Ranch, has offered a $5,000 reward. The sheriff hopes somebody spots her on a deer camera or with a drone or something and calls them up.
1: Yeah, I mean, Jim, I don't have to tell you, like, the nation is heavily invested in Gracie's return. How big of a search party is there? Is this just on the ranch, or have authorities organized some sort of a search and rescue mission?
6: Well, I mean, it's nothing organized per se. I mean, the sheriff has been out there, and they have had drones, and in that way, it's been organized. And a lot of private property out there, too, and they have to get the permission of owners of that land, and they've been generally receptive to this, but tracking them down is a difficult thing. That complicates things a bit. There's another potential complication. One county to the west of Rayall County, where this search is going on, that's where they have detected New World screwworm, which is a threat to the life of mammals, you know? So if poor Gracie has some open sore or wound or something, she could be susceptible to that. So yeah, they really do want to find her, track her down, get her on a trailer and back over to Cedar Hollow Ranch as soon as possible.
1: We are all hoping for Gracie's safe return. Jim, fascinating story as always. Have a great weekend, my friend.
6: All right. See you, Mark.
1: I freak out when I see a rabbit in my backyard. Like, I took a video of a rabbit 2 days ago, and I sent it to Deborah.
2: Oh, so cute.
1: I sent it to Ashley Frasca. I would lose my mind in a good way if you're out and about and you see a giraffe walking around.
2: I just feel like if I walked outside, I'd be like, oh, there's a giraffe.
1: I wonder if a giraffe is like a dog that knows how to get back to the owner's house. Like, all right, I just had to get away for a little bit.
2: Oh, like it smells its way back because it's that's where I have consistent food and water.
1: Yeah,
2: and shelter.
1: Exactly.
2: Maybe.
1: I hope Gracie gets back. When we come back, speaking of unusual animal sightings, we had one in one Metro Atlanta city. We'll tell you about that after we check the ride around town at 10:20. Here's Mike Shields.
4: And top traffic story right now is in Spaghetti Junction. Mark 285 westbound, the outer loop, right at I-85 exit 33. As you make your way into Doraville after a vehicle flipped over. Now the good news is, live look at the jam cam, a wrecker there trying to upright the vehicle, load it up and tow it away. So that tells me not going to be an investigation, but yes, the delays remain with the left through lanes blocked, traffic merging onto the end of the on-ramp from 85 south onto 285 west. That is impacting you on 285 northbound, the outer loop on the east side perimeter, sluggish starting at La Vista Road, just getting up to I-85. Also 85 southbound impacted as you try to get to 285, and not helping things, new stalled out truck in a center lane, 85 southbound just before Jimmy Carter Boulevard exit 99, adding to the delays, which begin at Highway 360. 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
1: 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She won the grocery and gift card giveaway from our friends at Reliable Heating and Air. All right, the hunt for Gracie the giraffe ongoing, but an unusual animal sighting here in the metro area, Deborah.
2: Yeah, if you're in Noonan, maybe you've seen a bear on the loose. They've got a couple reports in the police, so they're aware of it, and they're kind of keeping an eye out. They're saying if you do see this bear, obviously do not approach it, but think about not leaving your pets outside. I know sometimes I just open the door and let the dog run around.
1: Absolutely,
2: think about not doing that. Also, empty your bird feeders. Make sure your trash cans are secure because the bear is just hungry and looking for food.
1: I'm used to seeing bears in North Georgia, but Noonan, that's interesting. Keep your eyes out. I've never seen a bear in the wild either, nor a giraffe. News, weather, and traffic in 3. When we come back, political analyst Bill Crane joins us live. 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
19: It is 10:30. Good morning. I'm Sabrina Cupid. As we head into the weekend and the 4th of July holiday next week, a new report today claims millions of drunk driving attempts have been prevented over the last 20 years by in-car breathalyzers. The breathalyzers have ignition interlocks that keep drivers with too much alcohol on their breath from starting their cars. Mothers Against Drunk Driving releasing a report claiming breathalyzers have prevented about 5.7 million drunk driving attempts. The report also graded each state's ignition interlock law and found many U.S. states still have legal loopholes that allow DUI offenders from installing breathalyzers. 24 states, including Georgia, gets an F. Research shows that ignition interlocks reduce repeat offenses by 67%, and states requiring the devices for all offenders experienced a 26% reduction in drunk driving deaths. All right, how about your weather for today? According to Channel 2 Action News meteorologist Brad Nitz, a mix of clouds and sun, only a slight chance of a stray shower or storm. Your afternoon high right there around 80.

0: years old. An investigation is underway here in Atlanta after a train smashes into a tractor trailer, bursting into flames. It happened at the crossing along Sylvan Road near the Beltline's West Side Trail. The driver of that truck is now missing. The truck burst into flames, briefly halting MARTA trains on the service lines overhead. That was because of fear that that could weaken the support of the tracks. So those lines, though, have now reopened. Not really a cat fight, but maybe a bear fight. Cobb police say two women got into a fight at the Embassy Suites Hotel on Acres Mill Road in the pool area last weekend. One of those women pulled out a can of bear spray and then started spraying the other woman, her daughter, and a number of other people who were in the area at the time. In all, some 15 people had to be treated by Cobb Fire after getting sprayed with that bear spray. The suspect took off. Now, a warrant has been issued for her arrest. The U.S. Supreme Court is clearing the way for the Trump administration to cut off temporary legal protections for thousands of Haitians and Syrians. We told you that yesterday. Well, today, attorney Matthew Hanley, who specializes in federal immigration law, says the ruling may have a wider impact.
1: The Somalis would be in the same situation that the Haitians and the Syrians were last week. You know, they're just in a limbo status and largely should expect TPS to end.
0: Ethiopian immigrants may also be impacted. Let's take a look at the markets. Right now, the Dow's up 73 at 51,993. NASDAQ is down slightly, and the S&P is currently in the green. Let's get a check of your roads. Mike Shields in the WSB 24-Hour Traffic Center.
2: And Sabrina, top traffic story continues to be on the north side perimeter in Doraville, where a vehicle rolled over on 285 westbound the outer loop just past I-85 exit 33, right in the heart of Spaghetti Junction. That is causing delays 4 miles back, starting at La Vista Road if you're traveling 285 north, also impacting 85 south, ramping on the 285 westbound. They do have a tow truck trying to upright it and tow it away right now, so it is in the clearing stages, but damage done. 85 south already slow as you leave Highway 316 approaching Jimmy Carter Boulevard exit 99 due to a stalled out pickup truck in a center lane, and the delay start at Highway 316. From the Loud Security Systems Traffic Center, Triple Team Traffic, 95.5 WSB.
3: I'm Channel 2 Action News Chief Meteorologist Brad Nitz. High today in the upper 80s to near 90 with just a stray shower or storm. Most of us stay dry. Isolated afternoon and evening storms on Saturday, high 91, heat index 97. 93 Sunday with a few afternoon storms, heat index 99.
0: 78 degrees right now in Dunwoody, 79 in Riverdale and Jefferson. 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
7: Flipped over 20 westbound.
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8: They want to make a deal with us very badly, and we probably will. 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
9: President Trump talking about the negotiations with Iran. What's going on in the Strait of Hormuz? We'll update that in a little bit. 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
4: #1037 on the Mark Arum Show. Why are we rocking the Casbah? We are celebrating Mick Jones's 71st birthday, singer, guitarist for The Clash. I didn't know, I've known this song forever, Deborah. I never knew where the Casbah, what the Casbah was.
5: It's like a palace almost?
4: It's a citadel located in the center of Algiers, Algeria. The term Casbah also refers to various fortified citadels or historic quarters found in cities throughout North Africa, such as the famous Casbah of Marrakesh in Morocco. All these, I love that song though. Happy birthday.
5: That's a great song.
4: A great song. Some breaking news here. As expected, John Bolton has pled guilty to keeping national security info. I'll break it down for you in a second, but I want to first pick the brain of political analyst Bill Crane. That rhymes. Bill Crane's got a big brain. Bill, welcome to the show. Happy Friday, brother.
6: It is a big head, actually, about a 7 3/4 hat.
4: Oh, I'm a 7 1/4. I used to be 7 1/8, and then I gained weight, and apparently my head became
6: fat. It's all that hair you've grown back.
4: That's it. Hey, listen, this is all natural, Bill, if you're looking live.
6: I just said grown back.
4: Exactly. Real quick, before we get to Georgia politics, John Bolton. So from what I gathered, John Bolton took notes in top secret meetings, then emailed the notes to himself and family members for memoirs or whatever. That was a big no-no. He pled guilty. I don't know what he is going to be, what kind of sentencing he's facing, but you don't do that, right, Bill? That was bad.
6: You don't. It's sort of like the signal call thing with Pete Hegseth letting someone listen in. No, you don't share national security secrets until they're declassified, even with members of your family. And you can't, actually, if you're a State Department or a former CIA agent, publish a memoir without their clearance, without risking a national security arrest or violation.
4: Yeah, emailing your family members, top secret stuff. So, all right, so I just found out the plea agreement prosecutors and attorneys for Bolton reached is for no more than 60 months in prison with a $2.25 million. So he's going to prison.
6: The federal penitentiaries that, and these are white collar crimes, that typically you may remember Congressman Pat Swindle went to one in Alabama. They are secure facilities, but they are not barbed wire. You know, they don't look like a state prison. There are reasonably liberal visiting privileges among family members, libraries. They have a lot more amenities, but obviously you can't walk out of there and you have a severe restriction on what you're able to do and make money, and you don't have 24-hour access to your phone or a computer. But and it is a prison, it is a penitentiary, but it's not exactly.
4: It's not Rikers Island.
6: The Alligator Alley Detention Center that they are closing in Florida.
4: Interesting. All right, and a $2 million fine. I honestly, Bill, I didn't think he would be going to prison at all, but 60 months there. Maximum prison sentence was 10 years, so 60
6: and
4: months.
6: And he might have had his counsel negotiate the penalty, paying the fine to help knock down some of the time in.
4: Interesting. I got some confirmation on my prediction last night on the Shelley Winter Show. I predicted that we're going to see a lot of split ballots here in Georgia in November, and apparently Shelley Winter is one of them. You hear him live every night on WSB at 7 p.m. He previously endorsed John Ossoff. He had Rick Jackson in studio yesterday and endorsed Mr. Jackson for governor. So a split ballot for Shelley Winter. I think we're going to see a lot of them, Bill.
6: We did 2 years ago when Raphael Warnock and Brian Kemp split, or 4 years ago, when the Senate race and the governor's race last we had, Raphael Warnock won that race handily, and that a lot of Democrats actually crossed over and voted for Brian Kemp and didn't either vote at all or did not vote for Stacey Abrams in that governor's race. So I think it's clear an indication, and we've talked about this before, a growing segment of independent voters that are not aligned necessarily with either party that pick the candidates, not the party philosophy as their basis for voting in the fall general election.
4: I know it's just one person. It's just our buddy Shelley. But does that sound alarms, you think, in the Keisha Lance Bottoms campaign?
6: I don't know that it sounds alarmed. Her challenge, and I've said this on our air, is in the primary, she was only in the low to mid-40s in DeKalb, Cobb, Fulton, and Gwinnett, which I call the core four for the Democratic Party. If you don't win those counties by 65% or better, as Joe Biden did, as Hillary Clinton did, as Raphael Warnock did, even Stacey Abrams did, but she didn't do as well outstate, the math is not there for all the counties you will lose outstate. So her concentration doesn't necessarily need to be pundits like me or Shelley or even voters like you and Deb. She's really got to get out there and work and do a lot of door knocking in the places she's known best, City of Atlanta, Fulton County, to convince them that she has whatever they think it takes to lead the state. There are people who believe when she finished up her first term, she was sort of more focused on Joe Biden's presidential race and things in Washington than she was on a lot of the challenges we faced here in the city at the time.
4: I'm very curious to see how much national money is going to come in here and support her campaign, because she's going against I don't want to say a limitless bucket of Rick Jackson finances, but certainly a formidable amount. To see if the National Democratic Party is like, hey, we're going to support you financially in this race.
6: They will support her, and you'll have what they call surrogates. Joe Biden and Jill Biden will probably come. Gavin Newsom, the governor of California, has come before. I believe they've talked to Kamala Harris about coming, but what you won't, she won't have access to the resources Stacey Abrams had. Mm-hmm. But what the Democrats focused on, because this isn't a presidential election, is taking Congress. So the big money is going to be on the Senate seats and where they can pick up House members and governorships, but in that order, Senate, House, governorships. Because if they have the Congress with Trump in the White House, there's a lot they can stop, and the word impeachment will come back into our daily vocabulary.
4: Political analyst Bill Crane joining us live on the Mark Arum Show. Uneventful special session, you were dubbing it?
6: Yes. There were three docket items the governor put on the agenda. The first was to draw new maps for the congressional districts as well as state house and state senate seats, kind of following on the ruling of a Supreme Court decision that struck down part of Section 2 of the Voting Rights Act, and basically saying now that using race as a primary consideration in drawing maps is discriminatory. That's not what the law said before, but that's the current interpretation by the Supreme Court. So the House members said, we don't want to do that. We don't want to do that now. It's an election year. We don't want to be clubbed over the head for the rest of this election cycle with, we are doing away with the Voting Rights Act, we are minimizing the strength of minority votes. We don't want to do that now. They will probably do it after the election in the 2027 General Assembly, with or without a special session, and that's, of course, the next governor's call. Then the second issue was related, and it's the only one they got to deal with, to how we use QR codes to tabulate ballots in a law passed 2 years ago that would make that illegal July 1st of this year. And the third issue was to give cities, counties, and school boards more flexibility on their revenue sources and to be able to use those E-Splosh, T-Splosh pennies in a way called host, homestead, owner exemption, sales tax. And they would have been able to give property tax relief to residents, but to do that, raise or change the way they spend their special purpose local option sales tax. And the latter two, the middle one, did pass out with a lot of stuff added onto it. The QR code thing got punted to January of 2028. We're going to move backwards, in my opinion, to hand-marked paper ballots, and not the Secretary of State's office or the people that actually the election superintendent to deal with this matter, but the General Assembly is going to drive the process of selecting the next voting equipment. And then on that third and final issue, we could not see it's a two-thirds majority constitutional question when you change a funding formula, cities and counties, when you change their constitutional right to levy monies. And none of the Democrats and some of the Republicans weren't ready to do that. So that failed for lack of being able to get two-thirds vote in either chamber. So the only one of those that made it to the governor's desk. And I'm asking you, Governor Kemp, veto it, or at least line out to veto the portion about pan-marked paper ballots. He has to sign the other part because we've got an election for David Scott's special election congressional seat in just a couple weeks.
4: Interesting. And related to elections, we're waiting for the Supreme Court to make a decision on mail-in ballots, which could have eventually down the road some impact here in Georgia. I don't know if you saw the piece, speaking of the special election, this piece on AJC.com this morning about the cost of this special election. I don't have an opinion either way. But what jumped out to me was, Deborah, I don't know if you, did you see the story, Deborah? If you did, tell me so you don't.
5: I did not.
4: Okay. What do you think the lawmakers per diem was? Like, they got paid for food per day during the special sessions.
6: It's been increased a few times. Their salary is abysmally low, but I think...
4: Understood. Hold on, Bill. I want Deborah to guess.
6: Hold on.
4: Sorry.
5: Per day?
4: Yeah, okay. Per day. What do they get?
5: I feel like it's very low. I'll say $50.
4: $50.
6: I think it's $250, isn't it?
4: $247. Yeah.
6: Yeah, not bad.
4: Yeah.
5: That's a lot for a day.
4: That's a lot of money.
5: Yeah, per day.
6: It's a hotel room in Atlanta now. Look at, we're in FIFA. I mean, it's a special session.
4: FIFA.
6: It's a hotel room for the day, FIFA, and at least two meals.
4: Yeah. When I was in college, I got $14 per diem.
6: Well,
4: for baseball.
6: More than the board members on the state board of this and that and the other get. They get mileage and much lower.
4: Yeah.
6: But the legislature, they live here more than they drive back if they're more than an hour out of town.
4: Yeah. If I was getting $247 per diem, I'd sleep on Vinny's couch and pocket that.
6: Gobble the money.
4: Yeah. Go to Chick-fil-A, spend $12 for food. And I just thought that. I was like, wow, all right.
6: You'd get your black card back and you'd be eating free again because you'd be in there two or three meals a day.
4: Yeah. Finally, United States advances to the next round in the World Cup, Bill. Are you as excited as a lot of folks seem to be about the World Cup?
6: Well, I am, and I think the seed that I saw most recently was 13. That's my lucky number, and they haven't made it into the top 20 in a while in the World Cup. And I love our Atlanta United. I'm a season ticket holder and a founding member, but it's good to see an American team winning in that stadium again, right?
4: Yeah, it's fantastic to see that. Oh, I don't want to leave without mentioning this. We talked about this, the sudden passing of our friend and colleague Martha Zoller. Do we have any details on arrangements or visitation or anything like that?
6: On Monday in Gainesville, where she's from, First United Methodist Church, the service will be at 11, and a family reception to which all are invited will immediately follow, probably around noontime.
4: Gotcha. Thank you, Bill. Great stuff, Bill. Have a fantastic Friday and an amazing weekend, my friend.
6: You as well. Take care.
4: There you go. Political analyst, FIFA's spokesperson, Bill Crane. $247.
5: That's a lot to me.
7: That's great.
4: Yeah.
5: You know how much I eat.
4: I know.
5: Right? Like
4: that's what I spend on the weekly feeding Vinny breakfast is $247. Yeah. So that's not per diem, but your per weekly, whatever. It's $247. All right. We're going to come back, update our top local stories, but at 10:49, checking the ride around town. Here's Mike Shields.
8: And Mark, our top traffic story has been in the hardest Spaghetti Junction in Doraville, 285 westbound. The outer loop just past I-85, exit 33 after a vehicle flipped over and over an hour ago. They have uprighted that onto the tow truck, about to drive away and reopen the left lanes, but still slow on 285 northbound, especially as you leave La Vista Road, working your way 4 miles up to I-85. 85 south in Gwinnett County, also a struggle leaving Highway 316, getting down to Jimmy Carter Boulevard, exit 99, where a stalled pickup truck remains in the center lane. From the Loud Security Systems Traffic Center, Triple Team Traffic, 95.5 WSB.
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12: 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Chris, we're barreling through 2026, but it's still early, and that means it's still a great time to get organized in your financial life. And here's the good news for folks listening out there. 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
20: Vic on second and eight, off the play fake, has some running room, inside the 30, inside the 20, Vic into the end zone, Falcons win in overtime.
4: Wow, he was a special player. Michael Vick turns 46 years old today. Welcome back to the Mark Arum Show. I've been in Atlanta since 1996. And there's only two occasions in my 30-plus years here that an Atlanta team had the best player in their sport. Ronald Acuna a couple years ago in his 40-70 season, and Mike Vick. When Mike Vick was in his prime, pre-controversy, like, he was a cheat code. What could have been for Mike Vick. But he's turned things around, right? He's doing okay
5: now?
4: Yeah,
5: I think he's doing okay
4: Yeah,
5: now.
4: He's only 46. I bet he could still quarterback for a couple of teams in the league.
5: XFL or something.
4: When playing Madden in that era, when you had Michael Vick as your quarterback, forget it. You took the Falcons, you could not be stopped. It was like Bo Jackson in Tecmo Bowl. Michael Vick turns 46 years old today. I'm sad for this. I'm sad because a business is closing, a local business is closing. And I'm doubly sad because I never went or even knew about this place. It's called Fun Spot America. It sounds like my type of a place, and it's shutting down.
5: Yeah, it's an amusement park. It's called Fun Spot, and it's down at Fayetteville, but they're going to officially close their doors on August 2nd. Now, you still have until August 2nd if you want to go down there. They've got, you know, little bumper boats, smaller roller coasters. It's like an amusement
4: park. Bumper cars. Love bumper cars.
5: Yeah, bumper cars and bumper boats. Yeah. It's like a smaller Six Flags, a little more accessible, and you don't have to drive all
4: That's
5: the way.
4: That's sad. It's sad.
0: So, wait, have you ever heard of Dixieland?
4: Yes.
0: It was Dixieland.
4: Oh, it's just a different name?
0: It. Yeah.
4: Oh, all right. I'm exactly. Still sad.
0: Yeah, I'm sad.
4: Yeah. Again, not going on the roller coaster, but bumper cars, yeah, mm-hmm. That's my jam. Speaking of roller coasters, on this date in 1927, we mentioned this the other day, the Cyclone roller coaster opened at Coney Island in Brooklyn, New York. Now, that is one of the few roller coasters that I did. Go ride the Cyclone before you go to Nathan's and get your hot dogs. Don't do it. Don't go to Nathan's and then ride the Cyclone. Ride the Cyclone and then get your Nathan's so you don't lose the Nathan's fries. Everyone talks about the Nathan's hot dog. Their fries are so good. I think there's still one. Ocean Spray. Find if there are any Nathan's hot dog locations in Metro Atlanta. I think there's still one at Hartsfield. Maybe I'll get Nathan's for lunch today. It's part of your $247 per diem, Vinny, here on the Mark Arum Show. 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When we come back, the latest on the Strait of Hormuz, Alex Longley from Bloomberg News, live next on the Mark Arum Show.
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25: It's 11 o'clock. Good morning. I'm Sabrina Cupid. The Georgia DOT responding this morning after hearing complaints from residents on Atlanta's west side about the ongoing project at the interchange of I-20 and 285.
26: More than 100 people attended the community meeting with complaints about noise and trucks rolling through their neighborhoods. The Georgia DOT's Kyle Collins insists they're doing what they can to minimize issues.
27: We're doing our best to have this major construction, this the second biggest project in the history of the state, but also reduce impacts while we're doing it.
26: And he says that includes working during non-peak hours, monitoring vibrations, and putting up new sound barriers. The project includes modifying bridges and moving exits. The completion date remains the second half of 2030. Judd Hickenbotham, 95.5 WSB.
25: All right, your weather for today, a mix of clouds and sun, only a slight chance of a stray shower or storm. Afternoon highs right there around 90, says Channel 2 Action News meteorologist Brad Nitz. He'll have Atlanta's most accurate and dependable forecast coming your way in a couple of minutes. Investigators looking for the driver of a semi-truck this morning that was involved in an overnight train collision.
28: A Norfolk Southern train collided with a tractor-trailer at the crossing of Sylvan Road in Atlanta's West End neighborhood. That collision caused the truck to catch fire, which was quickly put out by Atlanta Fire Rescue. But no driver was found inside the burned out cab. It's not clear if that individual was inside the truck at the time of the collision or if they got stuck and got out before impact. A lot of debris from the truck and its contents forced several road closures. MARTA even halted train service briefly because of concerns the fire may have compromised the supports for the overhead red and gold transit lines. Graham Carroll, 95.5 WSB.
25: Happening now, funeral service is getting underway this hour for a Metro Atlanta firefighter who died after a crash earlier this month. The Rocktown County Fire Rescue saying Juan Smith will be laid to rest today at Springfield Baptist Church in Conyers. He died after being ejected from a fire engine while responding to a call earlier this month. He was just 26 years old. A man is sentenced to life in a Covington murder case. D'Amico Boswell pleading guilty to several charges, including the murder of Larry Simmons. In 2023, 15-year-old Simmons was walking with two others around Nixon Circle and Johnson Drive when then 16-year-old Boswell came up from behind and shot him. The GBI used DNA evidence to connect Boswell to the gun used in that shooting. He's not eligible for parole until he serves 30 years of his life sentence. Lionel Richie is postponing his next two shows after becoming dizzy while on stage in Minnesota during the first night of his nationwide tour with Earth, Wind, and Fire on Wednesday. The 77-year-old posting today that his next two shows will be canceled because of doctor's orders, but he does plans to be back on stage next week. Let's take a look at the market, see how your investments are working for you. The Dow right now is up 26 at 51,946. NASDAQ's in negative territory, and the S&P's in the green, but only slightly. It's time now for live team coverage of traffic and weather. Smile and Mark McKay joining us on this Friday with a look at your roads.
2: Good morning, Sabrina. We are sounding the traffic red alert in East Atlanta. Crash that really was at one time all over the interstate, left and right side. Now all lanes being held to completely put it on the right shoulder. I-20 westbound shut down right at the Moreland Avenue exit. Exit 60, so the delay is stretching back toward Flat Shoals. Gresham means using Glenwood Avenue or Memorial Drive. Most of I-285, at least the through lanes, have been shut down between Tucker and Doraville. Deal with a tractor-trailer crash. They just moved the big rig to the right shoulder. They'll start to open those through lanes, 285 westbound at I-85. Meanwhile, I-85 heading toward I-285 out of Norcross. You're slowing past the breakdown we see in the left center lane, 85 southbound before Jimmy Carter Boulevard, exit 99. From the Loud Security Systems Traffic Center, Triple Team Traffic, 95.5 WSB.
3: I'm Channel 2 Action News Chief Meteorologist Brad Nitz. Mix of sun and clouds will be hot today, 89. That's our average high this time of year. Just a stray shower thunderstorm during the heat of the day. For the weekend, a little hotter. We'll get to 91 with isolated afternoon and evening storms on Saturday. The best chance of rain north and east of Atlanta. And then on Sunday, high 93 with isolated afternoon storms. Sunday's heat index, 99.
25: It is 78 degrees in Dunwoody, 79 in Jefferson and Riverdale. We'll have more news at 11:30. Breaking news when it happens. I'm Sabrina Cupid, 95.5. WSB.
6: No, I want this town to be near you. I stand alone.
4: 11:04 on a moderately busy Newsday Friday. Welcome back, friends. Mark Ehrman, crew with you till noon. Coming up in 30 minutes, Dr. Christine Goulet from the Geological Society is going to join us with the horrific developments of those double quakes down in Venezuela. Again, 25,000 people still unaccounted for. Also in 30 minutes, Deborah's got a pair of tickets to see Journey, their last tour. I believe they're playing at State Farm Arena, Deborah, right? So your chance to win those.
5: State Farm.
4: State Farm. Looking at the markets right now, Dow, NASDAQ, and S&P down a smidge. Oil prices continue to drop down 3.93%, $69 a barrel. Nice, which is shocking to me that the price of oil is now lower than right before the war started. And I can't connect the dots because I still think there's some fluidity to the situation in the Strait of Hormuz. I'm not 100% sure it's going to remain open. Let's talk about the Strait of Hormuz. Joining us from London from Bloomberg News, Alex Longley. Alex, as always, appreciate your time. Welcome to the program.
7: Thanks for having me as ever, Mark.
4: I mean, oil price is now lower. A barrel of oil is lower than it was before the start of the war, but I'm still not convinced that the Strait is going to stay open. What is the current situation in the Strait of Hormuz?
7: You might not be convinced that it's going to stay open, but there's certainly been interesting events in the last 24 hours that might serve to sort of contradict your pessimism, I guess. We had the first attack since this interim peace deal was struck, and for the most part, traffic seems to be continuing. We've seen a very, very rapid ramp up in the number of ships, particularly oil tankers, leaving Hormuz. And yesterday, as we were hearing about this attack, we ourselves here in London were wondering, you know, is this a kind of a moment where we put the brakes on again? And so far, it's kind of carried on to be a pretty steady flow through Hormuz of oil, and that's why you see oil prices under pressure.
4: Tell us about that attack, because I got very few details. What do we know, what don't we know about that attack in the Strait?
7: Yeah, there's still very little information out there. We know that it was a container ship owned by a Taiwanese company, and that the ship continued to just sail on to its destination. Normally when that happens, that implies that there's obviously not some kind of major engine damage or sort of structural damage to the ship that would prevent it from moving. Other than that, we don't know a lot more, but the big impact of this attack was that it stopped the IMO's, the International Maritime Organization, who are kind of the main global shipping watchdog. They started this scheme to kind of help ships getting out, and they've now put that on hold. The issue here is plenty of ships have been going irrespective of that scheme. And so whether that maybe in the sort of the medium term of the next few days starts to slow down some of that traffic flow through Hormuz, we'll just have to wait and see. But as I said before, so far today, we're still seeing ships, and in particular, still seeing oil tankers sailing through.
4: Alex, do we know who perpetrated that attack?
7: We don't yet, and U.S. officials have been very clear to say they're kind of keeping an open mind on it. Obviously, there's been plenty of attacks within the region since the war began, and Iran has been responsible for a lot of them. But as I say, we're kind of keeping, officials have been saying they're keeping an open mind as to what happened with the attack. And the other thing to sort of keep in mind in general with Hormuz is we've got this, you have the wider geopolitical risk environment that is one element, but also there's the issue of mines that were potentially laid during the conflict. And so the risk as well of ships kind of hitting one of those at any given moment.
4: Alex, I want to play a piece of audio from President Trump at a dinner last night at the Rose Garden.
8: Yesterday, they took out 19 million barrels of oil. That's the most in the history of the Strait. And the oil prices are dropping like a rock. And, you know, as goes oil, so goes everything else, including all of your products.
4: Now, President was right that oil prices are dropping like a rock, but that's hyperbole, right? $19 million a barrel, that 19 million barrels of oil, the most in the history of the Strait, that doesn't hold water, that claim, does it?
7: Yeah, that feels like certainly on the numbers that we have, that doesn't quite kind of hold true. But I think the sort of the sentiment and the direction probably are the right case. My colleague Julian Lee here in London, who's our oil strategist, he was busy crunching the numbers all day yesterday, and he sees Gulf oil flows at 75% of normal levels already. Now, that includes pipelines that were being used as well. But if you kind of have these pipelines on land and ships that have managed to escape through Hormuz in the last week or so, like I say, he's at about 75% of normal levels, and that would get you to close to 15 million barrels a day of kind of total exports. So there's definitely significant volumes of oil coming out, but I think I would probably be a seller of the idea that there's 19 million barrels a day coming out of the moment.
4: Even if it were that, I don't think that would be a record, right? Pre-war, I think they were averaging 20 million barrels going through.
7: Yeah, exactly. Yeah. And obviously the amount fluctuates over time as well. In 2020, when global oil producers were kind of pumping at will and trying to get as many barrels as they could out of the ground, you probably saw even more for a brief period of time then.
4: Alex Longley from Bloomberg News joining us live in London here on the Mark Arum Show. Relatedly, with this memorandum of understanding, the United States lifted the long-sanctioned oil from Iran. They are now to sell it globally. I don't know if you have any information the folks at Bloomberg have gathered, but have they actively started selling that oil, and what kind of a economic windfall could that be to Iran?
7: Well, there's a few interesting things with the Iranian oil story. The first one is, for a long time, those ships and the Iranian oil flows in general have been kind of under lock and key. Their ships were never signaling, and you had to use satellite data and speak to buyers to truly understand where it was going. And already since those waivers, we've seen more Iranian ships turning their signals on and heading out to Asia. I think outside of Asia, one of the things to keep in mind is that there's still pretty stringent UK and European Union sanctions in place on Iranian or on Iran. And so that's making it hard for kind of buyers in the West to engage if they wanted to with Iranian suppliers. And then the other caveat you have is this is a 60-day agreement, right? And who knows what happens after that. And that's another thing keeping lots of Western companies kind of relatively on the sidelines in terms of the Iranian oil trade. So I suspect it's not firmed up yet, but we suspect that what you're going to see is a sort of a fairly steady stream of flows to China and possibly maybe to one or two other major Asian buyers. But it is unlikely that we'll see it kind of heading to Europe or other Western nations.
4: Alex, you're not prepped for this, but I am going to dub you our unofficial World Cup correspondent. Any big takeaways thus far in the World Cup?
7: My big takeaway is it's the least I've ever watched of a World Cup, and I'm saying that as someone who normally watches every minute of every game, because between the Strait of Hormuz and it not being in my time zone, is I'm only watching the early games here. But Ecuador were my dark horses, and I was glad to see them get a good result last night. But until then, I don't think they've not been pulling up too many trees. So mostly my hot take is I'm disappointed with Ecuador.
4: So not for lack of interest, it's you're really busy at work and the time difference. That's why you haven't seen much of the World Cup.
7: Exactly. And if it wasn't for the Strait of Hormuz, I'd have probably been staying up late at night every night to watch as much as I could.
4: Well, tomorrow, Deborah, England's playing tomorrow,
5: England
4: correct?
5: Plays Panama tomorrow at 5 p.m. our time.
4: So that's like 11 p.m. for you. You're going to stay up for that, Alex. You got to stay up for that.
7: Not only am I staying up for it, I'll be meeting a friend at the pub and watching it.
4: Excellent, excellent. Well, enjoy your weekend, Alex. Really appreciate your time, as always, my friend.
7: Thanks for having me.
4: There you go. Alex Longley in London. Yeah, you got to stay up. I mean, I was in bed at 7 p.m., so I'm not... But if the United States is playing at 11 p.m. on a weekend...
5: On a Saturday, yeah.
4: I'm going to do that. All right, so Strait of Hormuz. So we don't know who perpetrated that. Again, it's such a... I'm happy. Listen, don't get me wrong. I am happy that oil prices have dropped so low. And I'm hoping that gas prices will soon follow. But if I'm an investor, I'm still not convinced that the Strait is still going to stay open. But what do I know? I'm just a radio schlub. I'm not an oil trader. In the 80s, I traded frozen orange juice futures, and I lost a bundle. Ever since then, I've stopped trying to time the market. Relatedly, Deborah, as far as energy is concerned, this is pretty interesting. America's largest renewable energy project has been announced, or it's just open. Tell us about this.
5: All right. So this is they're calling it the largest renewable energy infrastructure, and it's called Zunzia. It's in New Mexico and Arizona, an area out there, and it's over 3,000 megawatt wind farm. And they're basically saying that at full capacity, this could approximately fuel up a million American homes annually, which is a lot of power through wind energy. You know, and I know everyone's like solar and wind, and what can we do to get away from coal? So this is kind of like the first big project that's going to be able to
4: output.
5: A million
4: homes annually.
5: Annually.
4: That's is it just wind farm? Isn't there another? I think there's a second part of this energy, renewable energy.
5: Let's see, it's more than the Hoover Dam.
4: I understand people. Listen, President Trump tells you the wind farms are killing the birds. But listen, in our lifetime, we're not going to run out of oil. We'll be fine. But when Vinny's grandkid, I mean, it's not an inexhaustible supply of oil. It's just, who knows when oil is going to run out, but it is going to run out eventually. And I have no problem with preparing for the future, whether it's solar or, I mentioned putting all those data centers in Montana.
5: Mm-hmm.
4: Elon Musk tweeted out a while ago, or talked about this, as far as solar. If you did and this is probably never going to happen, but if you did a 500 mile by 500 mile square of solar panels.
5: Oh, sure.
4: I might be wrong in the distance, but it's a big chunk of solar panels. Then we wouldn't need oil at all. Like, that's how much energy from the sun we could get. It's there. It's there for the taking. And that's Elon saying it. It's not me saying it. I'm going to make an assumption that this story comes from the Mideast. And if I'm wrong, Deborah, I apologize. But since we're talking about the Strait of Hormuz, an influencer, and we all, you know, roll your eyes, influencer, is facing a firing squad. Where is this going down? What's the backstory?
5: This is so weird. So this is a British influencer. Her name is Brooke George. Not our Brooke, but another girl named Brooke. She met this dude on one of the social media channels, right? So she went out to Dubai to meet this guy.
4: Oh, boy.
5: And I don't have all the details about what happened, but basically this man was found dead. Now, she was trying to leave, go back to England. She's claiming self-defense, but now she is being held. She doesn't have legal representation. She hasn't been able to get in touch with her embassy. They're kind of holding her there. I don't really know what the law. I thought Dubai was really progressive.
4: They want Western money.
5: Right. Well, anyway, if she's found guilty, she faces death by firing squad.
4: So someone died.
5: Somebody died. It was the person she went to meet on social media. Things didn't go well. I don't know. She was going to leave. He ended up dead. And
4: she says, so he's dead. She said it was self-defense. She killed him.
5: Yep.
4: And now she's facing the firing squad.
5: Yep.
4: And she's British?
5: Like, she's British.
4: The embassy hasn't done anything? Or
5: she hasn't been
4: anything?
5: Able to get to the embassy. She hasn't been able to contact them. They're holding her without a lawyer.
4: You got to watch the agency, Deborah, this weekend. There's a, oh, it's so good.
5: Okay. Well, maybe not this weekend, but I'll put it on my list.
4: It's so, please, everyone, I'm going to be talking about the agency ad nauseum, and I want you to enjoy the joy that I had. But there was, embassies play a big role in the agency. That's crazy. Be careful, influencers out there. Be careful. All right, 11:16 on the Mark Arum Show. Still to come, we're going to get the latest on those horrific earthquakes down in Venezuela. Deborah's got tickets to give away to see Journey. I'm going to go out on a limb. I bet, Smile Mark McKay, you are a social beast. You're out there doing stuff. Nothing slows you down. You've probably seen Journey in concert before, haven't you?
2: I certainly have.
4: Yes.
2: Yeah, great show.
4: All right, well, they're coming back to State Farm, Smile, in case you didn't know.
2: I might go. I just might go, Mark. Good morning to you. We've got a mess in East Atlanta, Mark. It's a crash that just won't go away. Making progress, though. This one had most of I-20 westbound shut down at Moreland Avenue. Live on the Jam Cam now, I see the HOV lane knocked out and the right lane at the exit to Moreland Avenue. But delays into East Atlanta do stretch back to Flat Shoals. Gresham, northbound on the connector is slow. 7585 northbound, leaving Langford Parkway past the crash in the shoulder at University Avenue. Quite slow on the south side. That Friday morning volume that takes you from high 675 on I-75 south down to Eagles Landing. And 85, still quite rugged between Duluth and Norcross. Still no help for a breakdown in left center lane, 85 south before Jimmy Carter Boulevard exit 99. 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Be a part of it. 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
6: If I didn't know what this theme song was too, I never would have guessed. That's the Will and Grace theme song. I guess I never watched that show.
7: I never watched that show either.
6: Sean Hayes was in Will and Grace, apparently. He turns 56 today. Welcome back to the Mark Arum Show. I neglected to pay off. I gave Trent Ocean Spray a homework assignment mid-show. I was reminiscing about Nathan's hot dogs and specifically their french fries. Have you ever seen them, Deborah? They come in a box. And it's like a red fork, and you eat them like that.
7: Definitely not.
6: Oh, so good. And I said, Trent, where's the closest Nathan's? How many Nathan's are in Georgia? Trent, what did you uncover, my friend?
8: I uncovered that the only one where you can get them in person is at Concourse B at Hartsell Jackson. But they have two main ghost kitchen locations.
6: What?
8: Where you can just get it ordered to you by Postmates or Uber Eats. One is in Buckhead.
6: Oh,
8: and
6: damn.
8: One is in Piedmont Midtown.
7: Now, there you go. They're both nearby.
6: I've never seen them on Uber Eats before. All right. That might be good news for all of us. All of us. Speaking of Ocean Spray, I'm not going to play it, but you sent an Instagram clip of a hot dog wrapped in a croissant or something. What is
8: yes,
6: it?
8: Yes. Yes. It looks very good because, I mean, I love hot dogs.
6: Of course you do, Ocean Spray.
8: Yes. And
6: that's why you were hired to be part of the Mark Arum Show.
8: Of course. Of course. It is very,
6: what do they call it?
8: It's called a glissant.
6: All right, now that's the point I wanted to.
9: Oh God!
6: All right, I'm 52 years old, and I'm a hot dog purist. I love hot dogs. When did people start referring to hot dogs as glizzies?
9: Is
8: that like our younger generation?
6: That's a Gen Z thing.
7: I remember when we were in New York. Like, all I want is a hot dog. I want is a hot dog.
6: That was me.
7: Yep.
6: So I went and got a Sabrett's Dirty Water Dog. I love. They're one of my favorite. Spicy mustard. Sauerkraut and the red onions. Oh, it's so good. But I'm sorry, I will never. That's my solemn vow to you. I will never refer to as a hot dog as a glizzy. When did that happen?
9: You might have been like COVID, post-COVID. Yeah. Like what happened?
6: It's a recent development, right?
9: It's very recent, very recent.
6: You're talking to Colby Cannoli. I don't know if she's a weird eater too, but she, I don't know if she eats hot dogs, but would you and Colby refer to them as glizzies?
9: See, not to say I'm about to go eat a... No, don't say that. But if you're... It's more like a Joan, like, oh, you eating glizzy. Like, you don't want to be called...
6: Eating a glizzy.
9: Yeah, you don't want to be called...
7: DC 2000s. Right around 2000 in DC is the first, like...
6: Yeah, I don't like it. I'm not a fan. I like nicknames, obviously. Trent, Ocean Spray, Vinny Bag of Donuts, Vinny Drip Down South, Vinny Two Apps, Two Cups, One Vinny. There's another one, by the way.
9: This morning.
6: Vinny was walking in. He's got two cups, one Vinny. We won't, don't Google that. But no, I'm never, ever going to refer to as a hot dog as a glizzy. That is my Sean Hannity solemn vow. Never, ever. All right, let me get on Uber Eats and see if we can get Nathan's Ghost Kitchen delivered to the station. That'd be a win for everybody. Sabrina is going to give you your news, weather, and traffic. When we come back, Deborah's got tickets to give away to see Journey, their final tour. And we're going to talk to Dr. Christine Goulet from the Geological Society of America. Really explain to us what happened with those huge earthquakes down in Venezuela. Social media is active through the broadcast. Give me a follow. There'll be no glizzy pictures on Instagram. At Mark Arum, M-A-R-K-A-R-U-M. That was not meant as a double entendre, by the way. You might see hot dog. Take it away.
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17: It's 11:30. Good morning. I'm Sabrina Cupid. 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A fiery crash between a train and a truck causes a mess and a mystery today.
18: The Norfolk Southern train struck the tractor trailer at the Sylvan Road crossing, pushing the truck about 100 yards down the track. The mangled big rig also caught fire. That was quickly extinguished by Atlanta Fire Rescue, but a search of the truck and the surrounding area failed to produce the driver. It's not known if that individual was inside the truck on impact or if they got out and left the scene. Several roads were closed for a time as the debris was cleared, and MARTA briefly halted Red and Gold Line service so inspections could be done to confirm there's no damage to overhead supports that might have been impacted by the fire. Graham Carroll, 95.5 WSB.
17: All right, let's talk about your weather today. A mix of clouds and sun, only a slight chance of a stray shower or storm, and warm afternoon highs flirting with 90 degrees, says Channel 2 Action News meteorologist Brad Nitz. He'll have Atlanta's most accurate and dependable forecast coming up in about 2 minutes. Rockdale County inviting the community to line the funeral procession today in honor of late firefighter Juan Smith. The procession will start after the funeral service at Springfield Baptist Church. It's underway right now, and then it'll go to Fairview Memorial Garden. Smith died in a fire truck accident responding to a call earlier this month on June 12th. Imposter scams are the most reported type of fraud for the fifth year in a row. That, according to the Federal Trade Commission, 80% of the roughly 1 million people who filed an imposter scam report did not lose money. The other 20% lost a collective $3.5 billion, according to the data. Now, business impersonators got away with $1 billion last year, with the highest reported losses attributed to criminals pretending to work for a bank. Another $920 million was lost to scam artists pretending to be with the government. Former Trump National Security Advisor John Bolton has pleaded guilty this morning to retaining national security information. U.S. Attorney for the District of Maryland, Kelly

0: Break from tradition, Britain's monarch will no longer make it his London home. Maggie Rooley has more.
1: The king plans to remain at Clarence House just up the street. But guys, Buckingham Palace will remain kind of the headquarters for the royal family. We'll host things like state functions and royal banquets. And the palace had said that this plan will open up more opportunities for greater public access. Although exactly what that means remains somewhat unclear.
0: All right, let's take a look at the market, see how your investments are working for you. We're in the green right now. The Dow's up 140. At 52,069. NASDAQ also in positive territory. So is the S&P. It's time now for live team coverage of traffic and weather. Smiley Mark McKay in the WSB 24-hour traffic center.
2: Still no relief on I-20 into East Atlanta. Sabrina, we have the HOV lane now knocked out with this crash that had multiple left and right lanes taken. I-20 westbound at Moreland Avenue, exit 60. So still difficult leaving Platte Shoals. Gresham, you always have Glenwood Ave and Memorial Drive as options there. Finally, some help to this breakdown we've been watching on the Jan Cam for a while in Norcross. Hero unit has pulled up behind a stalled out pickup. Been sitting there for a while in the left center lane, 85 southbound, right before Jimmy Carter Boulevard exit 99. That's why it's so thick leaving Duluth back at Highway 316. From the Loud Security Systems Traffic Center, Triple Team Traffic, 95.5 WSB.
3: I'm Channel 2 Action News Chief Meteorologist Brad Nitz. High today in the upper 80s to near 90 with just a stray shower or storm. Most of us stay dry. Isolated afternoon and evening storms on Saturday. High 91, heat index 97. 93 Sunday with a few afternoon storms. Heat index 99.
0: It is 81 degrees in Marietta, 82 in Roswell, and here in Atlanta. We'll have more news at noon. Breaking news when it happens. I'm Sabrina Cupid, 95.5 WSB.
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0: 11:37 on the Mark Arum Show in just a second. The very latest with those horrific Venezuelan earthquakes. First, some bad news. I tried to order Nathan's hot dogs and french fries for the gang. As Ocean Spray said, they have a ghost kitchen in Buckhead, Deborah. But that ghost kitchen is closed. The closest one is up on Jimmy Carter Boulevard.
1: Now they're not going to deliver.
0: Well, they would, but it would take forever, and I'm not going to be here, hopefully. So, sad news for the hungry staff of the Mark Arum Show. But doesn't impact the listeners. This will, though.

0: Oh, Deborah's got an amazing pair of tickets to give away.
1: Yeah, tickets to see Journey at State Farm Arena October 19th. And you are also in the running for the grand prize, which is Mark's personal seats. And they'll do that drawing this weekend as
0: well. Oh, cool.
1: Yeah.
0: Excellent. All right. Giving away my VIP tickets to Journey. It's Ocean Spray screen. Let's do the ninth caller. 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All right, now joining us, continue our team coverage of the Venezuelan earthquakes, Dr. Christine Goulet from the U.S. Geological Society. Doctor, good morning. Thanks so much for your time.
2: Hi, good morning.
0: You've been slammed for the last couple of days, I can imagine, with this series of earthquakes we've seen around. But let's talk about the two in Venezuela. Within a minute of each other, are those two separate earthquakes, doctor? Or is that a pre-shock and then a regular earthquake, or an earthquake and an aftershock? Do we have any clarification?
2: So we are still looking at this. And in a way, I don't want to say it doesn't matter, but the impact is there, and that's for sure. It does look at this point that these are two distinct, very closely spaced in time earthquakes. The smaller one will be called a foreshock, and the large one we call the main shock. It's just a nomenclature for us to know what we're talking about in the sequence. We will continue to do work and analyzing and try to view inside the Earth from the seismic data to see if they occurred on different faults. It could be a very complex rupture in which there's a gap. So the details of that we'll know more, but definitely it was strong shaking and long duration and with very strong pulses that seem to arrive later during the earthquake, which is very, very bad for building response.
0: Absolutely, it's very bad. But is it really rare to have two such big, substantial earthquakes so close together time-wise?
2: So close together, yes. However, large earthquakes, in this region, similar earthquakes, similar magnitude happened in 1812. It may seem far, but in geologic time, it's not that far. Last year, they had the sequence of 2, 6.4, 6 in the sixes. We saw this in Turkey in 2023, two big earthquakes, one after the other. Here in California in 2019 in Ridgecrest. So it's not unheard of. It can happen, because once you have a large earthquake, above 7 is large, it releases stress right on that fault that breaks, but it can push more stress in other areas, so it triggers another earthquake. So we call them doublets. It's just a technology. It's not just a terminology. Again, on this one, we will see if it's really two distinct ones. But definitely, it happens. It's not always, but these things we see them, fairly regularly.
0: Doctor, I'm glad you brought up the earthquakes in Turkey, which were just absolutely horrific. Refresh our memory. How severe, as far as Richter scale measurements, were the earthquakes in Turkey? Compare those to the two in Venezuela, if you could.
2: Well, we don't use the Richter scale anymore. It stops at 6, so it wouldn't be useful. It doesn't matter. It's called magnitude. This is one of my pet peeves.
0: I am so sorry.
2: It is not your fault. Richter was a famous researcher, and he really advanced the science for us. But we just call them magnitude.
0: Magnitude. Okay.
2: Yeah, in Turkey, it was the larger shock was 7.8, so much larger, and it really overall impacted a larger area than here. But it's a similar fault system. It's also it's a kind of a similar fault system to what we have in the San Andreas. In the case of Venezuela, if I bring you back to maybe elementary school or high school, you learn about tectonic plates. Venezuela is really at the edge of the two tectonic plates. To the north, you have the Caribbean plate, and to the south, really, that's where the country starts, is the South American plate. And they move past each other at about 2 centimeters a year, so 0.8 inch, but they don't move smoothly. They move and they push, and there's all this pressure, and eventually the crust cannot sustain that stress, and it breaks, and that's what causes earthquakes, and that's what we saw here. That's what happened.
0: I've seen some amazing videos, in Venezuela. There was a middle of a baseball game when the first quake hit, and everybody on the field and the stands ran to the middle of the field. I saw scuba divers underwater showing video. It was scary, scary stuff. When you talk about the magnitudes, 7.2 and a 7.5, it seems like, to the average commoner that doesn't know about all of this, that's just a small increase, 7.2 to 7.5. But that's wrong, right? The 7.5 is exponentially a stronger quake than that 7.2.
2: Yeah, the way the magnitude scale works is if you go from 6 to 7 or 7 to 8, it's 31, 32 times more energy. And I'll provide more insight on that. So it means that every time you go 0.2 more, you kind of double the energy. Wow. It doesn't mean you double the shaking. You double the energy released overall. And I think one key point, when people start to look at different pages or maps, they see an earthquake as a point on a map, and we talk about the epicenter. And so if you have a small earthquake, a 4 or a 5, a point on a map is reasonable. But when you get to those larger ruptures, especially in the 7s, in high 7s, the rupture is actually happening over 60, 100, 150 kilometers long. And that's why it causes so much damage, because all along that fault that ruptures, every point emits waves. So it means you reach a much broader area. So a larger magnitude means stronger shaking, but also a larger area. And that contributes to exposing more of the vulnerable infrastructure and to more deaths and economic losses.
0: Doctor, are the folks in the region given an all clear yet, or is there still a concern that there might be further aftershocks?
2: We do anticipate aftershocks. The probability of large aftershocks has decreased. We analyze that and update them. We will probably update daily because it's such an important situation. We expect now about a 20+% it went down to about 10% chance of magnitude 6 or above in the next week. These probabilities will decrease over time, and the number of aftershocks will also decrease.
0: Very selfish.
2: Go ahead. No, I just wanted to say in this case here in Venezuela, as it was the case in Turkey, it's very disheartening, because what happens in the disaster is these buildings, people live in buildings that are not designed to sustain earthquake shaking, and these disasters are preventable. So what we see is really, it hurts when you spend your life studying earthquakes and earthquake engineering to see the history repeating itself all the time, and people being crushed by collapsed structures that should not have been built that way.
0: Yeah, and you see that technology in like Japan, for instance, where every building has that, not earthquake proof, but can withstand the shaking more than, the structures in Venezuela. All right, final question, doctor, very selfish one. I'm flying to Peru tomorrow. Do I have to worry about seismic activity in Peru, Machu Picchu, Lima, or is that far enough away from what's going on in Venezuela?
2: Well, not to be impacted by this event, and I don't want to scare people. That's the last thing I want to do. But earthquakes can happen anywhere around the world at any time. The west coast of South America is prone to large subduction earthquakes.
0: Great.
2: I think in Machu Picchu, you'll probably be fine. But the thing is, it can happen anytime, anywhere. There are areas that are more prone to large earthquakes than others. And even in Atlanta, you could get some earthquakes there.
0: We've had little baby ones, but nothing.
2: Exactly. So, we're. I don't think in my lifetime we'll be at a point where I can tell you there's going to be this magnitude tomorrow at this time in this location.
0: No. You can make a lot of money, though. You could make a lot of money if you could predict that. Exactly.
2: But the thing is I think it's important, especially if you travel, to know what to do during earthquakes. In the U.S., because of our building codes and how we function, we recommend that people drop, cover, and hold on when they first feel shaking, not text all your friends and post on social media.
0: Yes, great advice.
2: Protect yourself. But in countries like Mexico, they recommend to get out of the buildings. Venezuela probably has the same guidance. So you just have to be aware of your surroundings and be ready to take the right action.
0: Dr. Christine Goulet, Director of the Earthquake Science Center, United States Geological Survey. Doctor, phenomenal insight. Thank you so much for your time. I know this is a tough story to cover.
2: And thank you for helping educating people about the science and the risk of earthquakes. Really appreciate it.
0: I will never reference Richter again in my life. Unless I'm talking about Andy Richter. I guess Andy Richter. But the Richter scales no more, folks. We all learned something. All kidding aside, I mean, the devastation of Venezuela. 3,000 people injured, at least 589 dead. And perhaps the scariest number, 25,000 still reported missing. Any updates on the Venezuelan earthquakes, of course, we'll give them to you here on 95.5 WSB. Hey, congrats to Jermika from Ellenwood. She won our final pair of tickets to see Journey on their final tour. And Jermika is now eligible to win my VIP ticket. So good luck, Jermika. 11:48, let's check the ride around town live with the latest. Smile and Mark McKay.
3: Biggest jam, Mark, that we're following heading toward lunchtime is that 85 southbound ride, a very slow one, leaving Duluth at Highway 316 down into Norcross before Jimmy Carter Boulevard. Hero Unit has tended to this broken down pickup in the left center lane, but Hero Unit operator put his cones out. So this could be here for a while. It is causing a mess, this breakdown, 85 southbound before Jimmy Carter Boulevard, exit 99. Pretty thick back into the Pleasant Hill Road, Highway 316 area. Satellite Boulevard or Buford Highway will give you relief. Finally, relief on the East Freeway, crash on the right shoulder. Jordan State Patrol working that one on I-20 westbound at Moreland Avenue, exit 60. 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If your AC kicks on, then shuts right back off, that's your system struggling to run correctly. Call Reliable Air. From the Loud Security Systems Traffic Center, Triple Team Traffic, 95.5 WSB.
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0: 11:54 on the Mark Arum Show. Wishing a very happy 33rd birthday to this talented lady, Ariana Grande, 33. She is funny, talented.
1: She's a great voice. Yeah. Have you seen her impressions?
0: Yeah, oh, amazing.
1: Oh, so yeah. Good, yeah. Yes,
0: she is amazing. Speaking of amazing, I didn't think my day could get any better. Payday Friday, Vacation Friday, Donut Friday. How about Puppy Friday?
1: Oh,
0: Puppy
1: so Friday. Cute.
0: Fur Kids brought in some puppies. Valencia has already adopted
1: one. Yeah, she's already like mine.
0: Yeah, I got to talk to Maya. Like, well, we want another dog. Maya wants a
1: Doberman. Right?
0: Yeah. Yeah, but that's so cute. Those puppies are so
1: cute. Adorable.
0: Yeah. Real quick, Fridays are for fish. Fish Fridays, and it's not just Fridays anymore. Americans are eating more seafood. Deborah, what's going on there?
1: Yeah, there was a survey done, and Americans seem to see seafood's kind of like an end of the week meal. Like it's Friday, we get to go out to enjoy ourselves. What are we going to eat? It used to maybe be fast food or pizza or something. Now it is seafood, and seafood in general. Things like shrimp, all kinds of different fish, sushi. People are just loving seafood. It's on a big rise right now.
0: Yeah, I was pescatarian for years. Love seafood. Here's I mentioned Nathan's hot dogs. Bring back Arthur Treacher's fish and chips. Used to go there at the West Farms Mall in Connecticut. Bring back Arthur Treacher's. Let's make it happen.
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17: The court held 6-3 that you cannot make an asylum claim unless you're actually physically present in the United States. That under the law, it says you have to arrive in the country, and that means you actually have to be on the U.S. side of the border, which means that if you are prevented from getting on the U.S. side, you can't make that claim.
0: Stephen Portnoy from ABC joined us in the nation's capital, breaking down to those four big Supreme Court decisions that popped during yesterday's show. Very interesting stuff from Stephen Portnoy. Now you know.
18: Gracie is a 3 to 4 year old giraffe. She's lived in a place called Cedar Hollow Ranch, west of San Antonio, for her entire life, essentially. But for whatever reason, she decided to climb up over a stone slab, over an 8-foot fence after that, and made her way out into the countryside.
0: Jim Ryan joined us from Texas on the search for Gracie, the missing giraffe. Hopefully Gracie is recovered and is unharmed as she fled her habitat there in Texas. Now you know.
19: First attack since interim peace deal was struck, and for the most part, traffic seems to be continuing. We've seen a very, very rapid ramp up in the number of ships, particularly oil tankers leaving Hormuz, and that's why you see oil prices under pressure.
0: Alex Longley joined us live from London from Bloomberg News, updating the Strait of Hormuz and the rocket fall drop of the price of oil nationwide. Now you know, because of the Mark Arum Show.
20: Are you guys ready for the Mark Arum star of the show?
0: Vinny had some amazing lines. They're all off mic, though. Vinny, I'm going to give it to Vinny. You made Deborah and I laugh multiple times. I got to give one to Fur Kids bringing in puppies. Thank you, Fur Kids. Dr. Goulet. Fantastic breakdown of the stuff. She gets one. Scott Slade, bonus Slade on a Friday. And Ocean Spray's dad, Frank. Got Trent an Ocean Spray t-shirt. Good job, Frank.
21: Beautiful.
0: Beautiful. Star of the show to Ocean Spray's dad. All right, I'm going to be on vacation next week, and I don't know what kind of internet access I'm going to have in Machu Picchu, but give me a follow anyway. I'm sure I'll post amazing pictures of me out of breath and eating food at Mark Arum, M-A-R-K-A-R-U-M. Stay safe. Have a great Friday, Atlanta.

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6: It is 12 o'clock on this Friday, June 26th. Good afternoon. I'm Sabrina Cooper. The news here at noon is sponsored by Jim Ellis Automotive and our top local story. After hearing complaints from nearby residents about its massive project on Atlanta's west side, the Georgia DOT today insisting it's doing its best.
7: It's the second largest project in Georgia DOT history. The remaking of the I-20-285 interchange on the west side is slightly ahead of schedule, according to the department's Kyle Collins, who says there are many phases.
8: The biggest thing is removing those pesky left-hand exits and moving them to the right and giving drivers more time to make safer decisions and also make it better for large trucks.
7: He says they're doing what they can to address neighbors' concerns by monitoring vibrations and putting up sound barriers, along with working during non-peak hours. The expected completion date remains late 2030. Judd Hickenbotham, 95.5 WSB.
6: All right, while we're talking about your drive, a new report claims millions of drunk driving attempts have been prevented over the last 20 years by in-car breathalyzers. They have ignition interlocks that prevent drivers with too much alcohol in their breath to start their vehicles. Mothers Against Drunk Driving releasing a report claiming breathalyzers have prevented about 5.7 million drunk driving attempts. The report also grades each state's ignition interlock law, nearly half getting an F, and that does include Georgia. Your weather for today, it's going to be warm this afternoon, flirting with a high of 90 degrees. How about your weekend? Any rain? Channel 2 Action News meteorologist Brad Nitz will have Atlanta Radio's only 5-day forecast, and that comes your way at 12:05. Rockdale inviting the community to line the funeral procession this afternoon in honor of the late firefighter Juan Smith. The procession will start after that funeral service. It's wrapping up now at Springfield Baptist Church, and then it'll go to Fairview Memorial Garden. Smith died in a fire truck accident responding to a call earlier this month. Shots are fired as Henry County Police SWAT officers serve an arrest warrant on King Mill Road in McDonough this morning. They had gone to that home to arrest two suspects on aggravated assault and other charges. One person in that house was injured and has been taken to the hospital. No officers are hurt. The GBI is now investigating. This is new at noon. The GBI arresting two people in DeKalb County involved in a major drug trafficking ring out of Mexico. The GBI, working with DeKalb County Police and the Department of Homeland Security, seizing 90 pounds of methamphetamine. They believe that this organization is the primary source behind supplying North Georgia with those drugs. The two suspects were booked into the DeKalb County Jail. That's where they are this afternoon. Former Trump National Security Advisor John Bolton pleading guilty today to retaining national security information. U.S. Attorney for the District of Maryland, Kelly Hayes.
9: Mr. Bolton faces a maximum sentence of up to 5 years in prison, followed by a term of up to 3 years of supervised release.
6: He also has to pay a more than $2 million fine. Imposter scams are the most reported type of fraud for the fifth year in a row. That according to the Federal Trade Commission. They say that 80% of the roughly 1 million who filed an imposter claim report did not lose any money. The other 20% lost a collective $3.5 billion, according to the FTC's data. Business impersonators got away with $1 billion last year. That's the highest reported losses attributed to criminals pretending to work for a bank. Another $920 million lost to scam artists pretending to be with the government. And you heard Mark Arum talking about this on his show, the giraffe that triggered a massive search after wandering away from her home in the Texas Hill Country. Well, this afternoon we've learned she has now been found. A helicopter crew found the giraffe grazing in a neighborhood ranch.
10: They were flying this morning and located her, and then they were able to get photographs that's her.
6: That's Sheriff Nathan Johnson. He says the giraffe, Gracie, is fat and happy after her adventure. The giraffe's owner saying that they hope to have her back home this weekend. It's still not clear how she got out. Let's take a look at the markets here at noon, see how your investments are working for you. The Dow currently up 134 at 52,055. NASDAQ is also in the positive territory in the green, and so is the S&P. It's time now for live team coverage of traffic and weather. Solid Mark McKay is in the WSB 24-hour traffic center with a look at your lunchtime roads.
11: Yeah, and if you're trying to get to Perimeter Mall for lunch, you're dealing with delays on the collector distributor ramp. Looks like a crash right at the end of the ramp that takes you from 400 north and south on to Ashford-Dunwoody Road and 285 eastbound. So a little jam on the north side perimeter. Big jam still between Duluth and Norcross. We'll see improvement there. Breakdown that was in a center lane has been removed. Gone to the shoulder now. 85 southbound at Jimmy Carter Boulevard, exit 99. All lanes open there. Crasher just pulled up on 285 into DeKalb County. Takes out a left lane on 285 westbound. The inner loop past Flat Shoals, exit 48. From the Trustdale.com traffic center, Triple Team Traffic, 95.5 WSB.
6: And it's time now for Atlanta Radio's only five-day forecast. 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
12: Mix of sun and clouds, just a stray shower storm through the heat of the afternoon into the early evening. High today in the upper 80s to near 90. Will be hotter this weekend. 91 Saturday, heat index 97 with a few isolated afternoon and evening storms. Keep that rain chance at 30% again Sunday. High 93, heat index near 99. Now my five-day forecast for Monday and Tuesday. 94 Monday, heat index around 101. We'll keep some isolated afternoon storms. Rain chance 30%. Drop that chance to 20% Tuesday. High 93. Recapping the forecast for today. High near 90 with just a 20% chance of a stray shower storm. I'm Channel 2 Action News Chief Meteorologist Brad Nitz, 95.5 WSB.
6: And as we take a look around the area, we have 82 degrees out in Winder with mostly sunny skies. It's 83 in Canton here in Midtown Atlanta. We have some sunshine and 83 degrees. We'll have more news at 12:30. 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I'm Sabrina Cupid, 95.5 WSB.

0: Hello, America. Welcome. It is Eric Erickson here. As I come on air right now, there is breaking news happening within the last 3 minutes. This is from the President of the United States on social media, and I quote, "The Islamic Republic of Iran shot at least 4 one-way attack drones at ships traversing the Strait of Hormuz. One of the drones solidly hit the upper deck of a large and very expensive cargo-carrying ship. Damage was done, but the ship was able to proceed on its way. We knocked down 3 other drones. Obviously, this is a foolish violation of our ceasefire agreement." That's from the President of the United States. What's going to happen? What's going to happen? My suspicion is nothing is going to happen. And you need to understand this out of the gate. This wasn't what I was going to start with. I'll get to that in a minute. But what you need to understand is that as the Arab nations start seeing the United States recognizing Iran's violations of the deal and then doing nothing, they are then forced to become allies with Iran, realizing the United States will not protect them. The United Arab Emirates is furious with the United States right now. Remember, they decided to leave OPEC and join the United States in free market oil trades, in large part because of what has happened with Iran, seeing the United States was willing to engage. Now that the United States is walking away from Iran, the United Arab Emirates is openly talking about walking away from the Abraham Accords, shoving Israel back out of the UAE, and inviting in an alliance with Iran. And that is because of the deal that this White House struck. We are making Iran the strong partner in the Middle East as we walk away. And some of you will like that, except what you are emboldening is a regime that wants you dead and will work to kill you. As we create a vacuum in the Middle East, Iran will fill the vacuum and it'll ultimately work against our interests. Oman has now come out about 30 minutes ago and confirmed it will work with Iran and they will charge tolls for ships coming out of the Middle East and they dare us to do anything about it. This is what happens when the United States shows weakness. And ultimately, we spent 30 days bombing the snot out of Iran and then 100 days allowing oil prices to go up to the point that we had to cave. It's unfortunate. We'll get back to this. But the breaking news is the president is acknowledging publicly that Iran did violate the Memorandum of Understanding. We have no idea what he will do, if anything, at all. Now, I actually don't want to spend time on that right now. There is something that I actually think is extremely important, and I am very, very fascinated by this. This is going to blow your mind. More people will die this summer in Europe from heat than Americans will die this entire year from guns. When you add up gun violence, homicides, murders, accidental self-inflicted shootings, suicides, every form of gun violence in the United States of America, add it all up together, you're going to get between 40 and 60,000 deaths, max. Europe is going to have 80 to 100,000 people die this summer from heat. In Germany, hospitals do not have air conditioners. They are seeing children die in maternity wards who have been born and can't breathe in the stifling heat. In Great Britain and France, the environmentalists argue that if you go from outside, now this is the, listen, what I'm about to tell you, you're going to think I'm making up because it is so preposterous, but it's actually true. In the United Kingdom and in France in particular, they argue about something called thermal shock. In France, the government and environmentalists argue that if you are in an air-conditioned house that is, say, set to 69, 70 degrees, and you walk outside and it's 90 to 95 degrees or hotter, you are going to die in something called thermal shock. Your body will shut down. And they say it's like if you jump into water and the water is super cold, you get hypothermia. They say it's the same thing. This is an argument the environmentalists make. In Germany, they've shut down their natural gas and nuclear plants. They're relying on Russia for some natural gas. They're mostly trying to rely on renewable energy. In Great Britain, they're doing the same thing. There's a heat wave in the United Kingdom right now. The heat wave stretches across Europe. Normally at this time of the year, now you got to remember, if you have a globe, you know, a globe is the round thing that has the map on it, where the map is properly proportioned and you can see everything together. Just so you understand where we are, Paris is north of New York City. The United Kingdom, the southern point of the United Kingdom, is further north than most of Canada. Europe is on higher latitudes than us. At this time of year, typically it gets into the upper 70s, low 80s in Europe. It is in the 90s. In a couple of cases, they've hit near 100 degrees in a few cities in southern France. And in France, the UK, and Germany, air conditioning is regulated. You have to have government permission to put an air conditioner into your house. And the government and the environmentalists guilt people. Now, there's a big difference here, and I want you to understand this, because there are some elements of the woke right and the woke left who do, particularly the left, but there are some on the right now. You hear this rhetoric, some from J.D. Vance and his team, about how we need to be all in this together, that we need to suppress our individual instincts for the greater good. You hear this rhetoric from, J.D. Vance is one of the ones who's advocated this idea, that you need to suppress your individual desires for the greater good of society. It is something you very commonly hear on the left in this country, that your individual needs are outweighed by the social good. This conversation happened on British television. A young mother who feels guilty because it's hot and she wants to run the air conditioner with the environmentalists. Listen.
1: By and large, the problem with aircon is the emissions from the electricity running the aircon units. So Actually, if you can switch your electricity provider to one that's completely renewable, or you speak to your MP and tell them that we need to get off oil and gas, not allow new giant oil fields like Rosebank that they're currently still considering to go ahead, those are the sorts of things that means that we can actually make our grid green, and that we can actually have aircon without making climate change worse.
2: But all of that would take a heck of a long time.
3: It won't be done by tonight.
2: Are you saying
3: that
2: in the interim you shouldn't have aircon? You should wait until you can say, hand on heart, yep, it's green energy that's keeping me cool.
1: Well, I think we need to be honest about the fact that it has costs, right? And then when we face these sorts of costs, we then need to make a decision, well, who should we prioritize? Should it just be someone who fancies being a bit cooler, or should we be prioritizing the people who need it? People with young kids, people who are elderly, people who have disabilities that mean that they can't cool themselves.
2: So rationing air conditioning.
1: Trying to be sensible about the fact that it has a huge cost, and therefore not just cooling down massive spaces on.
3: Right, you're not in a care home, you're not elderly. Look at you there, resplendent in your youth. Why do you deserve air conditioning?
4: Well, I am not ignorant to the fact that it does unfortunately come at a cost, and arguably us using so much electricity, oil and gas, is the reason we're in this position in the first place. However, last summer, I was 7 months pregnant in the summer, and this summer, I've got an eight-month-old baby and a three-year-old. And my baby monitor last night said that both rooms at 7 o'clock at night, which is their bedtime, was 31 degrees.
3: Wow.
4: And Kate, like I think you said earlier, that the guidance is if the room is 29 degrees or over, children under five should not be in them. Now, what do I do? Where do I put them? They have to go to sleep.
2: So you put the aircon on?
4: So I put the aircon on, and it makes it more manageable, but it still wasn't an enjoyable sleep. I struggled to sleep in that, and my little baby is so restless.
0: Now, for those of you wondering, 31 degrees Celsius is about 88 degrees in the house at night when you're trying to go to sleep. I keep my air conditioner set at night to about 67 degrees Fahrenheit. 67 degrees Fahrenheit. This woman's house at 7 p.m. was 88 degrees Fahrenheit. By the way, for temperature, for common temperature, let's just be honest here that Fahrenheit makes so much more sense than Celsius. Oh, it's 31 degrees outside. That pretty cold, huh? No. It that's actually very, very hot. The higher the number for hot makes a lot of sense. If you're 100 degrees Celsius, you're dead because that's 212 degrees Fahrenheit. It just makes a lot of sense when you're talking about the weather to use Fahrenheit. At 32 degrees outside, it's cold. That's zero in Celsius. Zero in Fahrenheit, it's really cold outside. Nonetheless, this woman, you could hear the guilt in her voice. She turned the aircon on, the air conditioning. She turned it on for her children. She had a air conditioning for her children. And in Britain, they regulate it. It's a death cult. It's an environmentalist death cult. You have preening people. By the way, these people were in an air-conditioned television studio. Someone put up a satellite shot of the newsroom, and you could see the giant air conditioning fans outside. In France and in the United Kingdom, environmentalists argue that when you suck the hot air out of a house and pump it outside, that it raises the temperature outside for everyone else, which is utter nonsense. You know how I know? Because in Phoenix, Arizona, where everybody has an air conditioner, they did a study and found out it's nonsense. Why? Because all it's doing is transferring the hot air in your house to outside, but the hot air was there to begin with. This thermal transfer, the cold air that you blow in, essentially your air conditioner sucks in the air, gets the heat out of it, pumps back in the cool air, and exhausts the hot air outside. That's all it is. It's just transferring heat from one place to another. The heat's already there. It's not going to raise the outside temperature. But the British and the French and the Germans, they've begun to believe it. They also believe something else. The medieval beliefs of the crowd that supposedly believes in science. This is going to blow your mind, just like the thermal shock stuff. They still, in Europe, overwhelmingly believe that cold air causes sickness. They believe this. They do. In Europe, drafty windows and the like, it's anathema to them. They believe that cold air coming in causes viruses and bacteria and causes death. It is a medieval belief that has stuck around to modern times, that cold air causes death. You walk outside from a cool house to hot, you're going to have thermal shock and die. You blow cold air into your house, you're going to get diseases and die. This is a belief in Europe. It is an anti-science belief, and the environmentalists have fed off of that. Now, don't say it can't happen here. In California now, high-end Alienware gaming PCs, so Alienware makes these high-end, souped-up, very powerful PCs for gaming. They're banned in California now. Why? Power consumption. The degrowth, and we'll talk about this a little more later, the degrowth campaign in California, they've started banning high-end electronics there because they don't want to build out the power grid. In Europe, they don't want to build out the power grid either. In Europe, this summer, more people are going to die from heat than Americans will die total this entire year from guns. Because environmentalism is ultimately a death cult. The environmentalists wish there were fewer of us on the planet so they could save the planet. And the Europeans have embraced the guilt trip of Greta Thunberg. And they are scared to death of air conditioner, and they feel guilty. And this is what happens when you embrace the idea that the collective should be greater than the individual. When you embrace the idea of the individual greater than the collective, the individual can make arm's length decisions about what's best for himself and his family, and ultimately that works out for the greater good of society. When you put the collective ahead of the self, you put the busybodies ahead of everyone else, and the technocrats get to decide what's best for everyone else. And in Europe, what's best for everyone else is a bunch of old people and children dying from heat.
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6: 1220 in the Trustdale.com traffic center. 285 crash leaving I-20 on the east side has been pushed to the shoulder courtesy of a Hero unit. 285 westbound at Flat Shoals exit 48. Still struggling out of Duluth under Norcross. Thickest part of that ride southbound I-85 is from Highway 316 down to Indian Trail. 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Smile and Mark McKay, Triple Team Traffic, 95.5 WSB.
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0: Hello there. Welcome. Some of you in California are tuning in right now and you're wondering, who the heck is this? Except you might not be saying heck. Welcome to the program and the family. My name is Eric Erickson. I broadcast from Georgia, not in D.C. or New York, from Middle Georgia. I was a lawyer by training, practiced law, election law, corporations, estate planning, even did personal injury and criminal law for a little while, and became a political consultant, ran campaigns across the country, including in California quite successfully, got myself elected to city council in Macon, Georgia. Worst job I ever had, by the way. Fell into radio completely by accident when the local radio show host got arrested in a crack house. They needed to fill in and happened to ask me. It's now the longest job I've ever had. So thank you for tuning in and giving me a chance. The phone number here, and it is an open line Friday, is 877-973-7425. Before I take any phone calls, this is my public service announcement for all of you. I try not to have road rage, but this has now happened. It just keeps happening, and I don't know where this came from. On the interstate, the left lane is for passing. It is not driving lane. And if you are driving in the left lane and you are slower than the people coming up behind you, you are obliged to move over to the right lane. They are not obliged to go around you. Two nights ago, coming home from a restaurant, I was in the left lane. Dude was literally doing 60 miles an hour, and I flashed my light, and he had the audacity to point across as if to tell me to go around him. I did, and for the first time in my life, I did the thing I've always wanted to do. I went around him, got back in the lane, and just took my foot off the gas. And I slowed down to 45 miles an hour until he got over, and then I accelerated. He deserved it. Yesterday, I was going up the interstate from my house behind a woman in a Mercedes from my neighborhood. It's a woman in a white Mercedes, like station wagon. She gets on the interstate and she doesn't accelerate on the on-ramp. But in Georgia, we have these massively long on-ramps so you could accelerate up to 70 miles an hour on the interstate. She maybe got to 55 miles an hour, gets on the interstate, and then promptly moves over to the left lane and stays as an 18-wheeler is barreling down the interstate behind her, who can't get around her, and she will not get around. People, come on. The left lane is for passing. This morning, it was an ambulance driver playing games on his iPhone in the left lane. 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
9: It is 12:30. Good afternoon. I'm Sabrina Cupid. This news is sponsored by Jim Ellis Automotive. The Georgia Department of Transportation responding today to complaints around the ongoing project at the interchange of I-20 and 285. Nearby residents saying the noise and congestion is awful. Kyle Collins with GDOT.
22: We're doing our best to
19: have this major construction. This is the second biggest project in the history of the state, but also reduce impacts while we're doing it.
20: He says the timeline's ahead of schedule, set to be completed by the second quarter of 2030. Your weather for today, a mix of clouds and sun and hot. Afternoon highs right there around 90, says Channel 2 Action News meteorologist Brad Nitz. He'll have Atlanta's most accurate and dependable forecast straight ahead. Update on the death toll in Venezuela. It has now soared to almost 600 after Wednesday's devastating earthquakes. Rescue workers and civilians racing against time to reach possible survivors buried beneath rubble. Officials saying thousands were already also injured, I should say, when the back-to-back magnitude 7.2 and 7.5 quakes hit. The U.S. now rushing search and rescue teams and humanitarian supplies into that country. The city of Brookhaven approving the purchase of property off Gordon Wynn Road for a future park there. It's located between North Druid Hills Road and East Roxborough Road. The price tag, $1.5 million, a million coming from a charitable donation. The remaining amount will be paid through special service district. And former Trump National Security Advisor John Bolton pleading guilty today to retaining national security information. U.S. Attorney for the District of Maryland, Kelly Hayes, talking to reporters after Bolton entered his plea.
22: No one is above the law, and I hope that this prosecution sends a clear message that we will vigorously investigate and prosecute individuals who violate our national security laws.
20: The guilty plea, part of a plea deal that will also see Bolton paying a more than $2 million fine. Diagnosis of gambling disorder on the rise in the United States, and especially in states that have legalized sports betting. According to a new study by the private firm Epic Research, diagnosis rose.

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7: Trying to get into and out of the work zone on the west side perimeter is slow. 285 northbound leaving Langford Parkway up to Cascade Road, and outer loop delays leaving Cobb County. 285 south approaching Hollowell Parkway. Downtown connector is filled up. University Avenue up to I-20 on the northbound side. Slow southbound at 75 and 85 rolling towards 17th Street Atlantic Station. From the Trustdale.com traffic center, Triple Team Traffic 95.5 WSB.
8: I'm Channel 2 Action News Chief Meteorologist Brad, and it's near 90 with a 20% chance of a stray shower storm today. Low to mid-90s this weekend with a few afternoon storms.
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9: Unpredictable conservative commentary.
5: It shows you how broken the political left is in the United States that yesterday in the Supreme Court, it was not a unanimous decision. It was a 6-3 decision that when a federal program says something is temporary, it is temporary as opposed to permanent. We in this country gave individuals in Syria temporary protected status in the United States because of the civil war in that country and the atrocities committed by Bashar al-Assad, who is no longer in power. The war is now over, and he is and his regime are gone. So the president of the United States, Donald Trump, revoked status for those individuals who had been given temporary protected status. Haiti is a country that has collapsed. It has had a terrible earthquake, been hit by hurricanes, and a lot of Haitians fled, a lot of them to the United States. The president got rid of their temporary protected status as well and told them to go home. Progressives argued that he doesn't have the power to do that. Prior presidents gave the temporary status, and here's the catch. The law specifically says that under temporary protected status, if the president revokes the status, it's not reviewable by the judiciary. If it's under the temporary protected status program and the president rejects their temporary status and says go home, it's not reviewable by the judiciary, except progressive judges decided not only to review it, but say that this president could not get rid of the program and couldn't get rid of the designation despite the law saying he can. And it went to the United States Supreme Court, and on Thursday, the United States Supreme Court said the word temporary means temporary, not permanent, and it says that judges aren't allowed to review this, therefore we can't review this.

0: stuff, it is temporary. And the three progressives dissented and said, oh, no, because the president referred to Haiti as a, well, poop hole country, I will say, not the S word. The president referred to it as a poop hole country. He clearly had racist intent. That makes this reviewable if his intention was racist. The response of the majority was that the president of the United States has gotten rid of temporary protected status for every single country for which temporary protected status has existed. He may not like Haiti, but he clearly doesn't like the temporary protected status program. You can't say it's racist when he's done it to every single country, not just Haiti. And also, even if it was racist, the law says that the courts aren't allowed to review it if he gets rid of temporary status. Now, I want you to go back to when Donald Trump said Haiti was a poop hole country. Haiti and a lot of Africa, he said. They're just a bunch of poop hole countries. Progressives went nuts. And those progressives screamed racism. The progressives said, this is terrible. In fact, a bunch of celebrities, I sent Philip this for the show notes. Let's see, you have Bill Maher, Conan O'Brien, and Susan Sarandon, all wearing shirts that say Haiti is great already. In fact, Conan O'Brien put up a picture of himself in Haiti, in the ocean, drinking a drink out of a coconut with hashtag Haiti is a truly beautiful country. These people are now outraged that the president of the United States has ended temporary protected status for Haitians and told them to go home because, according to them now, Haiti is a poop hole country. Now, interestingly enough, Bill Belugin from Fox News, who is now their congressional correspondent but still handles a lot of their immigration stuff, pointed out that most of the Haitians who came, came to the United States actually came from other countries. They didn't come directly from Haiti. They'd been hanging out in Brazil and Chile and Argentina, in Mexico, in Colombia, other Central American countries, other Caribbean countries, the Dominican Republic and the like, until Haiti was given temporary protected status. Once Haiti was given temporary protected status, those Haitians who were living in these other countries packed up, came to the United States. The president is now telling them to go elsewhere. Now, the reality is this. Haiti is a failed state. I was talking to a member of Congress the other day who's very concerned about how much of a failed state Haiti is. Full disclosure, my church supports a church in Haiti, and the horror stories that come out of there are appalling. Haiti is a failed state. Haiti is a nation run over with demons, and I mean that in the spiritual sense. Not making a racist statement here. Witch doctors and voodoo are practiced regularly. Even some of the nominal Christians embrace these deeply demonic pagan beliefs. Haiti is run over by gangs. It is a failed state. Haiti was a French territory, and the slaves on Haiti rebelled against the French, gained their freedom, and many of them decided to eschew the Catholic Church for native tribal pagan beliefs, witchcraft, voodoo, and things like that. And the nation is now collapsing. There's a problem for us. There are a lot of you who will say, why should we care? The reason that you've got to care about Haiti as a nation collapsing is that is very, very close to Guantanamo Bay. Guantanamo Bay is the eastern edge of Cuba, and we have a massive military installation there that we refused to give up and dared the communists to fight us for it. And we have massive ship traffic that goes in and out of Guantanamo Bay. And across the Caribbean is Haiti. And in Haiti, the Chinese have decided to try to exert some influence there. And the Russians, working with the Chinese, have decided to exert some influence there. And essentially, they are trying to turn Haiti into a Chinese-Russian hub in the Caribbean. Now that Venezuela has collapsed from their grasp, they have escalated it. The country is largely right now ungovernable. And the reason the president of the United States decided to get rid of temporary protective status is not racism, is that he doesn't like the TIPS program. And also, many of the people who came to this country, we documented it at the time, they came from other countries where they were staying. They didn't have to come here. It was only when the Democrats imposed the TIPS program and Haitians qualified that they fled those countries and came here. And the president wants them to go elsewhere. You don't have to like it, but it's not racism. What I find hilarious about it, though, is that all of the Democrats who screamed racism to Donald Trump when he said it was a third world hellhole are now like, it's a third world hellhole. You can't send these people back. And at the time, they were like, how dare he say that? That racist. Haiti's a beautiful country. Haiti's glorious. We should all go to Haiti. In Haiti, they have gang violence now. In one town, the town decided to stand. I can't remember the name of the town. I mentioned it a couple years ago, like a year and a half ago, I think, on radio. One of the towns in Haiti, so the Haitian government collapsed. The nation is overrun with gangs. And in one of the towns in Haiti, the townspeople decided to take up arms together to keep the gangs out. And one night, the gangs came in and killed all the people in the town. Hacked them up. We should exert authority. In the late 1800s, we did exert authority over Haiti. We should do it because this president and vice president, we'll get into this in a little bit, want to exert power over the Western Hemisphere. And we should be exerting power over Haiti, which is in the Western Hemisphere, before the Chinese and the Russians do. Remember, Iran set up a weapons depot plant in Venezuela. They could easily go to Haiti and provide some jobs setting up a weapons depot plant, helpfully paid for by the J.D. Vance plan to rebuild Iran. It's not a great country. But the larger issue here is the Democrats who pledged their love of Haiti are now like, we're not going to send them back. Now, this is Zohran Mamdani, the mayor of New York City.
1: We saw today the Supreme Court make a decision that is putting so many people's lives in jeopardy. And I just came back from a rally with 1199 as I stood alongside a number of Haitian New Yorkers who are concerned about what this means for their status in our city. And frankly, this city, the one that we love, is one that has been built by so many from so many different parts of the world. And that includes our Haitian brothers and sisters, our Syrian brothers and sisters. And we stand here ready to be in solidarity with all of those who are concerned by today's decision. And beyond just language of solidarity, actions of solidarity. Now, what that means when it comes to our city is if you are worried about what this means for your status, if you're worried about what this means for your family, I would encourage you to call our Mayor's Office of Immigrant Affairs hotline, and you can do so at 1-800-354-0365. Again, that's 1-800-354-0365.
0: What the mayor of New York is essentially doing is pledging to defy the federal government. He's pledging to defy the president of the United States, and he's pledging to defy the Supreme Court. We can't have New York City operating as a semi-sovereign nation. It's not. It's part of the state of New York, one of the original 13 states in this country. And when New York joined the Federation of States, became a part of the United States, it agreed to a constitution that gave the federal government the immigration power. If New York is allowed to defy the immigration power and the mayor of New York is allowed to think of himself as some autonomous warlord in charge of his own quasi-independent state, you know, conservatives are going to do this in their areas as well if the Democrats ever take over. And if the Democrats ever did go full extremist, take over everything and stack the Supreme Court, you will see southern states and midwestern states, even maybe one of the New England states, say, you know what, we're no longer part of this. It's what the left wants, by the way. They want to bring violence to the United States. Chevalier, the incoming Democratic congresswoman, very much said that she wants to bring unrest and violence to the United States. They've got Tucker Carlson on the right, who also wants to end the United States as we know it. And they're working on a plan. The far left and the far right want to break up the United States as a force for good of the world. Many of them funded by China, Qatar, and Russia. They want to destroy this nation. And your path in life is to decide that the United States is worth preserving as a force for good in the world. And by the way, the United States is worth preserving as a force for good in the world. But also, when the law says that temporary is temporary, then temporary is temporary. And the temporary Haitians who are here, whether you like them or not, the president said go home. The law says to do what the president says, and you should respect the law. It's time for them to go home. And it is unfortunate, it's a damning indictment on the progressive left in this country, that three members of the Supreme Court actually argued that the word temporary means permanent, and the president has no power to do what the law gives him. When the power works against the progressive left, they try to redefine the law. And when they can't redefine the law, they try to make emotional arguments that somehow the law should be overridden because it's racist. There's nothing racist about it. It's the law. You don't like the law, change the law. But they would rather scream about the white supremacy now of the Supreme Court for literally reading the law that says courts have no power here, and choosing to agree with the law written by a democratically elected Congress.
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3: 1249 in the Trustdale.com traffic center, checking in on a new slowdown that we just started seeing here, 85 northbound, leaving Duluth into Suwannee. We'll look for any trouble around Lawrenceville-Suwannee Road, exit 111, and now near the Mall of Georgia outbound. Slow zone as well, 85 north at Highway 20 Buford Drive. The 85 southbound ride is okay, and 75 on and off the brakes, both north and southbound, leaving Marietta, heading toward Kennesaw. 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SC250.com, Revolutionary South Carolina. Be a part of it. Smiley Mark McKay, Triple Team Traffic, 95.5 WSB.
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0: Glad to have you with me across the nation. 877-973-7425 is the phone number. 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It is, after all, an open line Friday. 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I'll send you a link. Their putter's incredible. I intend to be on the golf course this afternoon. Looking forward to it. Text golf to 33777. Adam, you're going to be up next. Welcome to the show.
18: Hey, Eric. Long-time listener. Thanks for having me. You were speaking about AC units earlier, and we just had a repair done, and I got talking with the technician. The environmentalists are doing what they're doing in Europe here. A new system for a house is $14,000 per system.
0: Yeah, you know, just went through that with our house. Our old unit broke, and we had to get a new one. And yeah, it was about $14,000. I was floored. Thankfully, I had the money in savings for an emergency fund because I'd been listening to Dave Ramsey and Clark Howard. And my gosh, it was expensive. And they were explaining to me that in large part it's because of the new coolants they're required to use in the system that it has driven up the cost. The pumps and everything else are so much more expensive now. They've been doing it here. Now, I will tell you that Lee Zeldin and the EPA have been rolling back some of the regulations to hopefully bring costs down. But you're not wrong, Adam. And for those of you who don't believe him, God forbid your AC goes out, your central heating and air, and you got to replace it. It is incredibly expensive now in the United States to redo this. And what's happening is essentially it's the wealthy white environmentalists are doing things so that wealthy white people will be able to afford their air conditioners and others won't. You will have to go back to an inefficient window unit. You will until they ban the window units. You know, in Europe now, they're cracking down on people buying window units. You know, the United States needs a Berlin airlift of air conditioning units. We just need to fly over the UK, Germany, and France and drop window or air conditioning units out of planes with parachutes on them to save the people from themselves. The amount of guilt, of course, you know, the irony is if we did it, they would land and the plugs would be different. You know, the plugs in Europe are different from here. That would be unfortunate, but nonetheless, it is wild to watch the Europeans try to just justify not having air conditioners by guilting people that it's bad for the environment. You know, and again, I got to tell you this because I got an email from about, so he said, the heat island effect. The heat island effect is mostly because of asphalt and concrete. It's not your air conditioner causing the heat island effect. They actually did a massive study on this in Phoenix, Arizona. And concluded that all of the air conditioners turned on in Phoenix, Arizona at one time might account for a half of a degree Fahrenheit increase in temperature. Might. They couldn't even conclusively prove that was the result of it. But you know what? Seriously, it's your house. Be cool in your house. You can, in fact, run air conditioning and not feel guilty about it unless you're European. It just boggles my mind how guilty they feel. All right, we got more to talk about. 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
24: It is 1 o'clock in the afternoon. I'm Sabrina Cupid. The Georgia Department of Transportation is responding after hearing complaints from residents on Atlanta's west side about the ongoing project in the interchange of I-20 and 285.
28: More than 100 people attended the community meeting with complaints about noise and trucks rolling through their neighborhoods. The Georgia DOT's Kyle Collins insists they're doing what they can to minimize issues.
29: We're doing our best to have this major construction, this the second biggest project in the history of the state, but also reduce impacts while we're doing it.
28: He says that includes working during non-peak hours, monitoring vibrations, and putting up new sound barriers. The project includes modifying bridges and moving exits. The completion date remains the second half of 2030. Judd Hickenbotham, 95.5 WSB.
24: All right, so your weather this afternoon, mix of clouds and sun, only a slight chance of a stray shower or storm, and warm afternoon highs near 90, says Channel 2 Action News meteorologist Brad Nitz. You'll have Atlanta's most accurate and dependable forecast straight ahead. Shots were fired as Henry County Police SWAT officers served a warrant on King Mill Road and McDonough today. They had gone to that home to arrest two suspects on aggravated assault and other charges. One person in the home injured and taken to the hospital. No officers are hurt. The GBI is now investigating. In Clayton County, the Sheriff's Office investigating the death of an inmate after an apparent suicide at the jail. 26-year-old Tariq Delapierre was arrested earlier this week in connection with a stabbing investigation. He was found unresponsive during routine cell checks. He was alone in his cell at the time. The Sheriff's Office says the man suffered from a terminal illness. Former Trump National Security Advisor John Bolton pleading guilty to retaining national security information. U.S. Attorney for the District of Maryland, Kelly Hayes.
30: Mr. Bolton faces a maximum sentence of up to 5 years in prison, followed by a term of up to 3 years of supervised release.
24: He also has to pay a more than $2 million fine. Well, imposter scams are the most reported type of fraud for the fifth year in a row. That's according to the Federal Trade Commission. They say 80% of the roughly 1 million people who filed an imposter scam report did not lose money. The other 20%, well, they lost a collected $3.5 billion, according to the data from the FTC. Business impersonators got away with $1 billion last year, with the highest reported losses attributed to criminals pretending to work for a bank. Another $920 million lost to scam artists pretending to be with the government. And Fun Spot America in Fayetteville going to officially close come August 2nd. The company making that announcement today, not saying, though, why. The park will operate as normal. Until then, Fun Spot America's Orlando and Kissimmee, Florida parks will remain open. It's 102.
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24: Smiler Mark McKay joining us now with a look at the roads.
5: And a slowdown into Suwannee, Sabrina, 85 northbound, working with the DOT to get eyes on this crash. Looks to be in the center lane, 85 north, before Lawrenceville-Suwannee Road exit 111, slow back to Highway 316. 85 slowing out of Brookhaven and 400 out of Buckhead. Slow ride to the connector southbound at 17th Street. From the Trustdale.com Traffic Center, Triple Team Traffic, 95.5 WSB.
6: I'm Channel 2 Action News Chief Meteorologist Brad Nitz. Mix of sun and clouds will be hot today, 89. That's our average high this time of year. Just a stray shower thunderstorm during the heat of the day. For the weekend, a little hotter. We'll get to 91 with isolated afternoon and evening storms on Saturday. The best chance of rain north and east of Atlanta. And then on Sunday, high 93 with isolated afternoon storms. Sunday's heat index, 99.
24: 85 degrees in Tucker. It's 84 in Woodstock. Riverdale has 86 degrees. We'll have more news at 1:30. Breaking news when it happens. I'm Sabrina Cupid, 95.5 WSB.

0: Conversationalists, welcome. It is Eric Erickson here. The phone number is 877-973-7425. Should you wish to be on the program, I'd be very happy to have you across the nation. 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Eric, E-R-I-C-K, to 33777. Now, I want to take phone calls. I'll do my best to get to you this segment, but I gotta talk about this from my morning piece. Neville Chamberlain will go down in history as one of the worst leaders of the modern era. Neville Chamberlain thought he could negotiate with Adolf Hitler, and he went and negotiated a peace deal, came back to Great Britain, waved the piece of paper in his hand and said we would have peace in our times. It is not a coincidence, I don't think, a tone-deaf coincidence, that a number of the president's supporters, after the MOU was released, said we would have peace in our time. I don't know that they knew where the phrase came from. Neville Chamberlain got Great Britain into war through his peace deal. It was a terribly structured deal. And that leads me to the Vice President of the United States. What I need you to understand is that there's a coherent worldview behind Vice President Vance's foreign policy. And the president has put Vance in charge of some significant pieces of foreign policy, even though Marco Rubio is the Secretary of State. J.D. Vance does not stumble into outcomes he produces. He believes in them. What you've got to understand about the vice president, he's been pretty explicit about this in the past, is he doesn't see the United States as the leader of the world. He sees this as a nation in decline, and that we're now in a tripartite world where America secures its own hemisphere, Russia is dominant across Europe, and China is supreme in Asia. He appears willing to trade away 70 years of American primacy around the world to build his vision of where he thinks the world is headed. The retreat that you are witnessing from this administration led by J.D. Vance on behalf of the president is by design. So let's start with Iran. J.D. Vance made himself the public face of a memorandum of understanding that reopens the Strait of Hormuz toll-free, lifts the naval blockade on Iran, and dangles sanctions relief, frozen assets, and a reconstruction fund before the regime we just spent months bombing. Remember, we only bombed their military targets, and now they're going to have a reconstruction fund of $300 billion. He told CBS News that the $300 billion fund would be, quote, funded by the Gulf Coalition. He volunteered the wealth of our allies, and they were never asked to volunteer it. Now, our Secretary of State had to contradict the vice president publicly, insisting no such request had been made by our allies. Israel, which fought beside us, struggled even to obtain the text of the memorandum of understanding. Gulf officials privately complained they were sidelined and that the deal does nothing about Iran's missiles. We went to war to weaken Tehran, and J.D. Vance is selling the settlement that finances its recovery and its a capitulation. He calls it a peace. Also, by the way, Iran says it is going to charge a fee. Oman released a statement today saying it and Iran will begin charging ships sailing through the Strait of Hormuz, something that is new. It will enrich Iran billions of dollars. It's going to make Iran richer with no restrictions on funding terrorism either. J.D. Vance is also consulting with a guy named Trita Parsi, which is really significant. If you don't know who Parsi is, Parsi's a partisan of the Iranian regime. He once lobbied the United States to stop supporting the people of Iran against the regime, according to Richard Goldberg, who used to work for Trump. Republican members of Congress have called for an investigation into Parsi and the Quincy Institute that he operates out of for collaborating with and accusing them of being funded by the Iranian regime. The Secretary of State, Marco Rubio, is trying to get Trita Parsi deported. And Parsi admitted yesterday he's in regular conversations with the vice president about Iranian policy. This is a man most people suspect of being a puppet for the regime. And J.D. Vance is consulting him now on policy. He also consults with, Parsi does, Tucker Carlson, who does not have American interests at heart these days. By the way, Vice President Vance also now wants an Iranian Revolutionary Guard Corps member to hang out with a CENTCOM member in Qatar to settle disputes. He says it's cool. Those are his words, cool, that Iran decided after 47 years they want a new relationship with the United States, except the IRGC is a designated terrorist group by the United States, and their leadership embraces Mahdiism. It's a cult-like belief that Iran should lie, cheat, steal, destroy, and do anything and everything necessary to bring about the destruction of the United States and Israel in the Middle East so the Mahdi can come back. Helpfully, J.D. Vance has blessed the idea that the United States is now going to stop sending troops to the Middle East as part of this memorandum of understanding. But it's not just Iraq. Consider Turkey. This week, the vice president announced that the Trump administration is confirming that Turkey has met the legal conditions to receive F-35 fighter jets. This is the same country expelled from the program in 2019 for buying Russian S-400 air defenses. It hasn't surrendered. Marco Rubio, by the way, says the law forbids this and no certification has gone to Congress. Democrats in Congress are blocking the transfer, but the transfers are marching forward even with congressional objections, including engines for Turkey's homegrown stealth fighter. In other words, we're handing our most advanced military aviation to an increasingly Islamist government whose president muses about Israel's destruction and whom our own president called a candidate to side with Iran. Erdogan is an Islamic extremist. He's not the principled, partisan, secularist Turk leader. He doesn't like the Kurds. He likes the Iranians. He doesn't like Israel. He likes Hezbollah. And J.D. Vance is, again, the point person on this, waving this all through to give an ally that's increasingly an enemy our technology. And then, of course, there's most famously Ukraine. J.D. Vance has dismissed the fight over Ukrainian territory as haggling over a few square kilometers. It's actually 6,000 kilometers. In fact, including the fortress belt that shields the country from its invasions, J.D. Vance has said he's particularly proud the administration ended American support for Kyiv. The pressure has fallen on the victim to cede land to the aggressor, and the aggressor couldn't conquer them. The message to Moscow has been unmistakable from the vice president. The lines you can't win on the battlefield, the vice president will help you draw at the table. It's the oldest lesson of the last century, unlearned. Reward an aggressor's appetite. You don't satisfy it. You whet its appetite for more. There are three theaters here, Ukraine, Turkey, Iran, and they have a common pattern in practice. In each of them, the vice president has worked so that an American adversary ends up stronger and an American ally ends up weaker, more isolated, and less certain of our word and commitment. And this is not an absent-minded drift of a distracted government. It's the consistent application of a thesis J.D. Vance has stated plainly for years, that the world is multipolar, that resources are scarce, that allies must fend for themselves, that America should pull back to what he deems vital and let the other great powers run their own neighborhoods. Now, that may sound good to you, except there's trouble with the thesis and what it costs. American leadership has never been charity. The money we spend in the world has never been charity. It's been the cheapest insurance policy in the world in history. We maintain a forward presence that keeps sea lanes open, keeps rivals contained, and keeps war small. You do what J.D. Vance wants, and you trade it all away, and you don't get a tidy multipolar balance. You get a world where Iran rebuilds its arsenal and its terrorism, Turkey drifts to Islamism, Russia digests Europe, and China watches and waits for Taiwan, and every ally concludes the American guarantee is a wasting asset to be hedged against. Isolation doesn't make us safer, contrary to what some of you and the vice president believe. It makes us smaller, and it makes the people who wish us harm bolder. And the vice president, he's not hiding the project. He's executing it in plain sight, theater by theater. He's asking us to make mistake retreat for prudence. We should decline. American global leadership was earned by men who understood that the alternative to it is not peace, but a vacuum. And the vacuum is always going to be filled by someone worse than us. The vice president is busy manufacturing that vacuum. He's putting us in a position where we are too weak to respond to Iran. He's putting us in a position where we will not respond to a Chinese invasion of Taiwan. He's putting us in a position to alienate our European allies so we can bring troops home and build up some sort of strategic fortress in the West where China and Russia are not going to leave us alone because of the rare earth minerals and precious commodities the Western Hemisphere has that the Eastern Hemisphere fights over. It's a naive thinking that we can somehow build up the Western Hemisphere for ourselves and leave the rest of the world alone. But that's what the vice president believes, and he has stated it. And it is all premised on a position that the United States is in decline. Do you feel like we're in decline? We have a bunch of people who have come over from Europe and Asia, Australia, New Zealand, Africa, to tour the United States and marvel at our wealth, at our free drink refills, at our massive grocery stores, at our Costco's and Walmart's, at the air conditioning in every house, at the ability we have to drive all over the country and still be in the same country. They're marveling at the wealth of the United States. It's like in ancient times, those who went to Rome and their heads exploded at the marvel and wealth of the capital of the Roman Empire. And yet J.D. Vance looks at it all and he sees waste and greed. He sees a nation in decline. He sees a nation that needs to know its own place and be humbled and retreat from leadership of the world. If we go down the path J.D. Vance is trying to lead us and President Trump is allowing him to do, our interest rates will go up like the rest of the world because trade deals will no longer be negotiated with America as the leader. Inflation will go up because the exchange rates will no longer be in dollars because we will not be the leader and we will not have the reserve currency. The value of our money will decline around the world because we will not be the reserve currency. And our ability to go anywhere and travel at leisure will decline rapidly as countries turn their back on us as a friend and ally. It's what the vice president and his friends want. Sohrab Ahmari has spent time with J.D. Vance aboard Air Force One. Sohrab Ahmari was a progressive leftist who became a conservative, who became a social conservative, fiscal liberal, who's gone back to the left. He is a consultant to advisor of the vice president. This is a man who whispers in the vice president's ear on a regular basis, who tweeted not too long ago how comfortable he is with China's leadership of the 21st century, that there's a lot of natural wisdom at the Chinese, and we should allow China to be the world leader. In China, if you were to say what I am saying about the vice president right now, you'd wake up dead tomorrow or disappeared. In China, the government monitors every purchase you make and tries to control you. And if you say things about the government that they don't like, they block you from being able to buy basic groceries and they deny you the right to travel. And there are those whispering in the vice president's ear who think China should inherit the world. And the vice president is working by design to allow China to do that because Russia is not the powerful country that J.D. Vance seems to conclude it is. The Ukrainians are kicking their butt. But China is dominant around the world. He claims that he's just doing this to get us ready to deal with China. But do any of you looking at what the vice president is pushing believe he's actually willing to take on China if were they to invade Taiwan? Of course not. Most of you don't want to help Taiwan. He doesn't either. He wants to cede American sovereignty. 70, 80 years ago, the world fought a global war. Nazism fell and communism stood up and the United States was put in leadership of the free world and worked to overthrow communism, which it was very successful at doing with the Soviet Union. And now the vice president and those in his corner who advise him and whisper in his ear want the United States to be the giant that goes back to sleep and cede the rest of the world to other countries. And they have the benefit of convincing you that it'll all be okay. And you know nothing other than American leadership. All of you who think we should retreat from the world states know nothing of what the world was like before the United States led the world. Those who put America in charge of the world understood what would be if it was not us. And you're dabbling in a fantasy to think that it is a world that would be comfortable for you to live in. It would be a world presided over by monsters who wish many of you dead and your freedoms eroded. And the vice president is playing into their hands naively, willfully, maybe knowledgeably. It's a fool's errand. And right now, he's being pretty successful at causing American retreat from the world. Our allies in the Middle East now are having to deal with Iran because they don't think they can trust us. And that makes our whole world more dangerous.
1: 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Those who disagree with him, also listen to see what he's going to say next. It's the Eric Erickson Show.
2: 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Be prepared for delays between Duluth and Suwanee. Crash left center lane. I-85 northbound at Lawrenceville-Suwanee Road. 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Smiler Mark McKay, Triple Team Traffic, 95.5 WSB.
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0: Hello and welcome. It is Eric Erickson here. I went a little long, so be patient. I will get to your phone calls. Beth couldn't hang on, but Beth was calling from Oklahoma. And in Oklahoma, the Oklahoma Corporation Commission is considering a 15% increase in power rates for customers. It would increase power bills by about $25 per month. Now, the spin from the NTAI people is that this is because of data centers, and it is because of an aluminum smelting plant they're building in Oklahoma. The government there and the power company are saying that's not really it. In fact, the legislature in Oklahoma just passed a law. Governor Stitt signed it into law that doesn't allow passing on the costs of AI data center power to consumers. Did you know that in Oklahoma? There is a law on the books now in Oklahoma that your rate cannot be raised to cover the costs of power to data centers. The data centers have to cover the full cost. What's happening, however, is that the public utility companies in Oklahoma, meeting a lot of the governmental demands to do renewable energy and the like, have put off maintenance of lines. It's headed into a situation like where California was with PSG&E. And they have let their power lines degrade and their transformers degrade. And now they got to do this buildup and they don't have the money for it. So that's why the utility companies have not exactly done what they needed to do to maintain themselves. This has nothing to do about new power. Now, contrast that with Georgia Power, where I am. Georgia Power just announced it's cutting rates. There was a big rate increase several years ago to pay for a nuclear power plant in the state of Georgia. There were massive cost overruns. Everyone had forgotten how to build them. And now they built it, and we're getting so much power here so cheaply from nuclear power that they're now cutting the rates in Georgia. As in Oklahoma, they're driving up the power rates because of mismanagement of the power lines, basically. Now, don't mismanage your sleep. 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
21: It is 1:30. Good afternoon. I'm Sabrina Cupid. This news sponsored by Ben Hill Renovation. The Atlanta-based CDC just now announcing that it's raising its Ebola response to a level one. That's the highest level of response at the agency. Dr. Satish Pillai with the CDC's Ebola response team.
22: Elevating the response level reflects the urgency, scale, and complexity of the outbreak and allows CDC to bring additional resources to support the coordination and operational needs of our response.
21: And there are more than 1,000 confirmed cases now in the Democratic Republic of the Congo and Uganda. That number expected to rise. This is now the second largest Ebola outbreak ever recorded in DRC and the third globally. The threat here remains low. All right, your weather for today, according to Channel 2 Action News meteorologist Brad Nitz, in a word, hot. Highs around 90 with a mix of sun and clouds. Only a slight chance of a stray shower or storm this afternoon. The Georgia Department of Transportation responding to complaints around the ongoing project at the interchange of I-20 and 285. Nearby residents saying the noise and congestion is just awful. Kyle Collins with GDOT.
1: We're doing our best to have this major construction, this the second biggest project in the history of the state, but also reduce impacts while we're doing it.
21: And he says the timeline is ahead of schedule, set to be completed by the second quarter of 2030. Three members of the criminal street gang known as PDE or Paradise East or Paradise Drug Extortion, they've been convicted on gang and gun charges. Georgia Attorney General Chris Carr saying one of the defendants, Darius Scott, has been convicted now by a DeKalb County jury. The other two defendants entered guilty pleas prior to trial, both sentenced to prison. Sentencing for Scott will take place at a later date. Two people involved in a major drug trafficking ring out of Mexico arrested in Metro Atlanta. The GBI working with DeKalb County Police and the Department of Homeland Security seizing 90 pounds of methamphetamine. Investigators believe this organization is the primary source behind supplying meth to North Georgia. The two suspects are now in the DeKalb County lockup. Let's take a look at the markets. The Dow right now is up 61 at 51,982. NASDAQ and the S&P also in positive territory. It's 132.
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3: Big crowd heading into Midtown Atlanta. Sabrina, slowing I-75 at Howell Mill Road, 85 leaving 400. You'll start to get speed back up past Georgia Tech. Crowd between Duluth and Suwannee will start to improve. Crash on the shoulder now, 85 northbound at Lawrenceville-Suwannee Road, exit 111. From the Trustdale.com Traffic Center, Triple Team Traffic, 95.5 WSB.
4: I'm Channel 2 Action News Chief Meteorologist Brad, and it's near 90 with a 20% chance of a stray shower storm today. Low to mid-90s this weekend with a few afternoon storms.
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6: Hello and welcome. It is Eric Erickson here. It is an open line Friday. The phone number is 877-973-7425. Now, if you are new to the program, then we have a massive influx of listeners. I do a daily email. You get a couple of emails from me. And at noon every day as the show starts, you get my stack of stuff. My buddy Leland Vittert at News Nation says it's the best conservative email in the world. That at noon you get everything I'm going to talk about on the radio and then some. Because I don't want to tell you what to think. I want to give you the news. 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At noon, you will get everything I'm going to talk about on the show and then some. And in the afternoon, it is 4 to 5 minutes. The four things you need to know in the afternoon. Because inevitably, all sorts of big news hits as we're going off the air, particularly on Fridays that tends to happen, is they drop stuff right when I go off the air. 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All of your neighbors will rely on you for news and information because you'll know more than anyone else. Now, to the phones we go, 877-973-7425. John, calling from Ohio. Welcome to the show, sir. How are you?
7: I am doing fine, and I hope you are too.
6: I am.
7: So I think we are a divided nation, maybe not the way J.D. Vance thinks, but we're pretty badly divided in that we're no longer united, or we're a nation in decline because we're divided the way we are. And unless something comes along to fix that really soon, we may hit the point of no return. And that's my biggest fear, is that we're already there.
6: You know, I got to tell you, John, this is my concern. And I, by the way, think there is a design, just so you understand this. I really do think there's the postmodern right, a progressive right. There is a progressive left. And together, all of them have this idea of the nation should crack up. And the world would be better off if we as a nation cracked up and went our separate ways. And there is the Tucker Carlson's of the world, the Candace Owens's of the world, the far left. They

0: all denigrate this country. They all do. And it is by design. And it is your choice as an American to decide to hate your fellow Americans. It is your choice as an American to decide we're not a good nation. And increasingly on the left, they embrace this view. The socialist left that's rising in New York, the Chevalier lady literally wants to spread, in her words, unrest and violence in the United States and eradicate America as we know it. That's her words. And she's going to Congress. It's your choice whether or not you ingest the poison and the brain rot. And unfortunately for us, historically, every time people start embracing anti-Semitism, that's where it heads. Nations begin to crack up. Anti-Semitism is the canary in the coal mine that something bad is happening. There's a lot of mental brain rot spreading in this country as people embrace anti-Semitism. So I choose to believe we are the greatest nation on earth. We are the greatest nation that has ever been on earth. And I don't say that as a hypothetical patriot American. I say that because I've lived overseas and been to more countries than we have states. And every single country I went to the world, from Europe to Asia to Africa, those people wanted to be Americans. We are the only people on earth who don't like America, who don't want to be Americans and don't want America to exist. People are willing to die to get to our country. And it is amazing to me we have a bunch of rich white folks in this country who hate the country, on the left and the right, who hate the country. And it's the poor people around the world who see the United States as the shining city on the hill that they want to get to. I would rather have more of those people than the white people in this country who hate the country. Those people are more Americans than these white progressives who elect the communists to Congress. Will, you're going to be the next caller. Welcome to the Eric Erickson Show. Will, how are you?
1: Eric, doing well. I kiss the ground every time I get back in America from overseas. But my comment was this. We get so much invaluable intelligence from all over the world where we have places. And that's something that we'll lose if we leave the world stage. And as soon as that happens, the fight will come to us here versus being there. For decades, we've had the fight there. And now, if we retreat, the fight's going to come to us right in our own backyard.
0: You're absolutely right. It will. They're not going to leave us alone. There's this naive view that in post-World War II with ballistic missiles and the like, that somehow if we just secure the Western Hemisphere, we can't be touched. I mean, right now, we have Cuba in the Western Hemisphere, and I hope Marco Rubio destabilizes and disrupts them, but the Chinese and the Russians are planting their flag in Haiti. We haven't completely changed Venezuela. You've got leftists in charge of Brazil now. We're not going to get rid of the communist influence in the Western Hemisphere. We can certainly minimize it and mitigate it, but it's naive to think that somehow or another we could just have Fortress America and let the rest of the world be to its own devices. Every time the United States has tried that, we've had a world war. Randy, you are up next. Welcome to the show, sir. How are you?
2: Hey, Eric. Good afternoon. Glad to talk with you. Listen, I'm like you. I'm an eternal optimist about the United States. You know, there is nowhere in the world better than right here. That's why billions of people would like to come here, but they can't. But I'm actually calling you about the new third party, the Communist Democratic Socialist of America. And I'm going to talk about the old guard. And I'm talking about people like Nancy Pelosi, Chuck Schumer, Jim Clyburn, Dick Durbin, Steny Hoyer, people like that. On an average, they've been in Congress for 43 years. The shortest tenure is 33, and the longest is 51, which is Chuck Schumer. They are the old traditional leadership. Now, maybe they could be more flexible and make some changes along the way. But the new way that the people are trying to come about is totally all wrong. We all know that. Listen, I used to vote for some Democrats back in the 70s and even in the first part of the early 80s, and I really pretty much have stopped that. I'm a conservative. I'm not a MAGA guy, but I am trying to be common sense conservative. But if this old guard can't take the initiative to actually make this Democratic Party what it was and what it could be, they're going to be known, they'll go out as roadkill. I mean, they will be roadkill. And I think somebody could write a book and call it the Good Democrats, because they could be that and take this party back and get it back on site, because we need two good, stable parties to run this country, right?
0: Yeah.
2: We're fighting like cats and dogs right now. So this socialism takes hold through slow, almost imperceptible steps. Now, we had a president years back ago that said that, you know, he'd like to fundamentally change the United States of America. Mm-hmm. Well, we have people, I think probably the next presidential candidate will be Gavin Newsom for the Democrats. You know, if they were smart, they would choose somebody like Josh Shapiro or Gottheimer up there in New Jersey. But they're Jewish, and they probably won't do that. When you look at the last time, they got Kamala Harris, and who did she choose? Elmer Fudd to go along with her. You know, that's about what it was. But, you know, the things that are being taken over in this country by the left, by the, not necessarily the communists, but the colleges, the politics, the money, business.
0: Randy, I got to tell you that the biggest problem I think we have as a nation, and I'll let you go there, is the madrasas that we have in this country. We have a lot of madrasas in this country. In the Middle East, the madrasas is where the young men go to embrace radical Islam, learn to build the bombs, to strap on themselves to kill the West. In this country, the madrasas are where you go to get something called a Bachelor of Arts degree, and along the way, learn to hate the United States and wish to destroy it from within. The Ivy League are the largest madrasas in the United States, teaching rich white kids from wealthy families to hate this country. You do not see this sort of stuff coming out of the SEC and the ACC, a lot of private schools in the South, but inevitably you go to some Ivy League school in the North, or even some of the prestigious schools in the South. You go to Duke, you go to Emory in Atlanta, you're going to have a bunch of professors who hate America. Emory University literally had on staff the daughter of the terrorist regime of Iran's leader. The leader of foreign, what is it, the head of foreign affairs or whatever, the leader of foreign affairs for Iran, his daughter was on staff at Emory University. Around the country, you know, you've got the leaders of the Cuban Communist Party teaching in universities. It's not just the Ivy League, it's mostly the Ivy League, but you got University of California at Berkeley, and you got other big fancy private schools in the United States. A lot of schools in the South, most schools in the South, unless they're overwhelmed by the Yankees, you don't have that problem. They still love America. You have some issues in some of these schools, but for the most part, they actually give kids an education. It's why so many of these companies in New York City that were appalled with the anti-Semitism after October 7th have decided to stop hiring from the Ivy League and hire from the SEC, because you're not getting a bunch of crazy woke kids who've been in these madrasas learning to destroy the United States from within. James, you're going to be up next. Welcome to the show. How are you?
3: Hey, I am having a great day in northern Indiana, and it's not raining right now.
0: Oh, good for you.
3: To back up what you were saying about how America is better than all these other countries, I saw a thing online yesterday about all these world football or soccer people that come over from all over the world. And between the niceties of everybody saying hi to them, the size of our stadiums, some of them went into Walmart and Costco, and the food, they are totally amazed. It's not what they were led to believe about the good old U.S. of A.
0: Right. Oh, yeah. That Freddy guy from Germany who's been all over the country, he's now having all sorts of problems in New England, of course. People are literally, like, American elites are attacking him, claiming he's some sort of pro-America operation, as opposed to he's just a guy from Germany who came over here to follow his team, and he loved what he found, and Americans are just loving that this guy loves our country so much. It's the American liberal elite who are the ones suggesting that he's more than he seems, that there's something nefarious about it, or that the only reason people are embracing him is we want to be loved by other people. That's not it at all. It's just wild to see the hatred of the political elite in the United States right now. Chris, you're going to be up next. Welcome to the show.
4: Hey, thanks, Eric. In light of recent events in Venezuela, how about we leave OPEC and just maintain Central, South, and the Canadians? Or do we have to be part of OPEC to sell our exported oil?
0: Oh, we've never been part of OPEC.
4: Oh, we're not.
0: Nope. No, we've never been part.
4: So how can we get away from being reliant on what's going on in the Middle East affecting our gas prices when we have everything we have in the Western Hemisphere?
0: Ah, Chris. I know the answer. I actually do know the answer to this one. So the reason you did. So we're the oil market's a global market. It's all sold on commodity indexes in Chicago and Texas and in Frankfurt and London. And it's an interconnected global price in large part because in the United States, we produce more oil than anybody. We produce more oil than Russia and Saudi Arabia combined right now. But our oil refineries in this country are set up to process heavy crude. And the United States, as luck would have it, produces sweet crude. And our refineries cannot actually produce our oil. So we got to sell our oil on the global market and buy from Canada. We get some from Northern Alaska and Canada, Venezuela, Mexico, which we import into this country. Now, there is a guy in the United States who's building a sweet crude refinery. You might have heard of him. His name is Rick Jackson. He's running for governor in Georgia. He is putting up the money with some other investors to build the first refinery in the United States that'll be able to produce sweet crude. Blows my mind that we can't. But in the late 80s, early 90s, we ran out of oil in this country. We pumped all of our oil out. And we had to start importing. And then we discovered fracking, and fracking could get more oil out of the ground. And we had converted all of our oil refineries to heavy crude. And now we're getting all this oil out of the ground, and we have to sell it everywhere else. But everybody sells on a world market, which is why we are impacted by the rest of the world as well, in large part because we have to import the oil that we refine in this country. That's what's happening here. In fact, Swiss America has a great primer on this. If you go to SwissAmerica.com/Eric, you click on their news and views tab. So they've actually got some good documentation that explains global commodity prices, including oil, precious metals. All you do, go to SwissAmerica.com/Eric and click the news and views tabs. They got a lot of information to make you smarter about this stuff there. Now, I knew this because my dad was in the oil industry, but Swiss America can talk to you about commodity prices, and they can give you their secret war on cash report. I saw a guy the other day who was talking in Florida, that their local city there, you got to pay a ticket from an AI camera and they wouldn't accept cash. And he says, you know, it's against the law in this country for the government to not allow you to pay in cash. And it is. And he caught him. But the government itself wants to disincentivize you paying cash around the world for your transactions because they can't monitor you if you spend cash. Secret War on Cash report from Swiss America lays all this out pretty thoroughly. Go to SwissAmerica.com/Eric today. 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
6: 151 in the Trustdale.com traffic center. West side perimeter work zone causing slowdowns. The worst of it's going to be southbound out of Cobb County. On the brakes, 285 southbound leaving South Cobb Drive to I-20. Northbound I-285 leaving Hollowell Parkway. Slow exit 5 up the Cascade Road. 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
19: 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I'm Chris Chandler. When you join us Monday starting at 5 a.m. for Atlanta's Morning News, we'll help you plan the week ahead with our exclusive 5-day forecast. 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
0: Welcome, it's Eric Erickson here, 877-973-7425. Should you wish to be on the program, I went with my daughter last night to see Supergirl. It is the new DC movie. I liked it better than Superman. I still think Henry Cavill is the best Superman. The new one just kind of bores me. But Supergirl was a much more fun movie, way more entertaining than Superman. Now, it's not appropriate for young kids. You take your teenager though. There's some bad language. It's nothing like super gory violence or anything, but there is some language. But it was a fun movie. It was an entertaining movie. I enjoyed the movie. My daughter says, take your sad adult daughter. It was great. I enjoyed the movie. It was a fun movie to go to. The Superman movie disappointed me. I liked the Fantastic Four movie better than the Superman movie. But the Supergirl, it was actually a good movie. It's got mixed reviews. But I just thought it was fun. So there's your view. Now, also, if you're an Apple TV subscriber, Silo Season 3 is coming out in another week. Y'all, that show is so good. It is so good. And also, Slow Horses will be coming back in a couple of months. Again, probably one of my favorite TV. Someone actually accused me of doing undisclosed advertising for Apple for talking up Slow Horses. No, I just love the TV show, and I'm ready for the 6th season to come out. Okay. We got to move on. I will take your phone calls, 877-973-7425. When we come back, we also have to talk about the Democrats. Very upset the U.S. is doing fine in the World Cup. First, I got to tell you about Renai, because you can get the tankless water. And listen, y'all, you've got what? Can I do the math in my head? 4 days left to take advantage of this. If you want the $500 rebate on a Renai tankless water heater, you got to purchase and install for your home by June 30th. 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
19: 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I'm Chris Chandler. When you join us Monday starting at 5 a.m. for Atlanta's Morning News, we'll help you plan the week ahead with our exclusive five-day forecast. 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
6: At 2 o'clock, I'm Bill Caiaccio with our top local story. When it comes to one aspect of fighting drunk driving, Georgia gets a failing grade.
22: A new report from Mothers Against Drunk Driving finds in-car breathalyzers prevents those who've had too much to drink from driving. The report grades each state's ignition interlock law and found many still have legal loopholes that allow DUI offenders from installing breathalyzers. In all 24 states getting an F, Georgia one of them. The report finds since 2006, ignition interlock devices have blocked more than 5.7 million attempts by alcohol-impaired drivers to start their vehicles. Sabrina Cupid, 95.5 WSB.
6: 85 degrees in Atlanta. How hot will it get this weekend? Channel 2 Action News Chief Meteorologist Brad Nitz has Atlanta's most accurate and dependable forecast coming up. The Georgia DOT responds to complaints from residents about the ongoing project on the west side of 285 at I-20. The DOT's Kyle Collins says they've heard from people upset about the noise.
23: A lot of what they're doing as far as the rock blasting, that is limited to just a few hours during the middle of the day where they're going to do a traffic pace. They don't have to do any lane closures.
6: He says the project includes modifying bridges and moving exits. The completion date remains the second half of 2030. The death toll soars to more than 900 after this week's twin earthquakes in Venezuela. Correspondent Victor Oquendo reports rescue workers and civilians are trying to reach possible survivors buried beneath the rubble.
24: A race against time in Venezuela as the death toll rises from those devastating back-to-back earthquakes. Hundreds still believed to be trapped. Emergency crews digging through mountains of concrete and twisted metal.
6: The U.S. is rushing search and rescue teams and humanitarian supplies to the country. Ebola update from the Atlanta-based CDC today.
25: As of today, CDC is raising our Ebola response to a level one activation, which represents the highest level of response at CDC.
6: Dr. Satish Pillai with the CDC's Ebola response team says there are more than 1,000 cases confirmed between the Democratic Republic of Congo and Uganda. The threat in the U.S. remains low. Gambling disorders spike in states where sports betting is legal. A new study by private firm Epic Research says there's been a more than 60% increase since 2018, with the biggest jump among young men. The research also finds a decline in cases in the 11 states that did not legalize sports betting. The trend to legalize sports betting has exploded across the country, but so far it has not been approved in Georgia. It is 2:02, and this news is sponsored by Brett Beckers. Up next, live team coverage of traffic and weather.
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8: It is 2:05, time for live team coverage of traffic and weather in the 24-hour traffic center. This Friday afternoon, it's Smiling Mark McKay.
10: Hey, Bill, we're watching the Friday afternoon slowdowns pretty heavy in southern Henry County as you roll north through McDonough. The I-75 northbound trek going to add more than a few minutes on that northbound trek into Stockbridge, leaving Bill Gardner Parkway up to Jonesboro Road. Of course, in Midtown Atlanta, the delays start to break up southbound on 75-85 in front of Georgia Tech. In the meantime, it's slow 75 approaching Northside Drive and 85 and 400 at their merge point in Northeast Atlanta. From the Trustdale.com Traffic Center, Triple Team Traffic 95.5 WSB.
27: I'm Channel 2 Action News Chief Meteorologist Brad, and it's near 90 with a 20% chance of a stray shower storm today. Low to mid-90s this weekend with a few afternoon storms.
8: 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I'm Bill Caiaccio, 95.5 WSB.

0: and girls, welcome. It is Eric Erickson here across the United States of America, across the Fruited Plain. The phone number is 877-973-7425. Should you wish to be on the program, I would be very happy to have you. It's an open line Friday, so it's a little easier for you to get on today, but I got to talk about some stuff before I get back to phone calls. The story hit the wires last night from Politico, and I got to just read you the headline. Democrats grapple uncomfortably with World Cup success. They were really hoping for it to be a disaster so they could blame Donald Trump, the Democrats constantly rooting against the United States. The triumph of the World Cup's first 2 weeks, boosting the U.S.'s global reputation with sold-out stadiums and few logistical complications, has forced Democrats who had criticized President Donald Trump's role in preparations to grudgingly reconsider. I think that there was a little bit of like liberal wish casting that this would maybe be a disaster to sort of stick it to Trump, says Rob Flaherty, the digital Democratic strategist and soccer fan who attended the U.S. group stage match with Australia. It hasn't yet been. Before the tournament, attitudes about the World Cup were polarizing, like so much else, along partisan lines. Democrats confronting FIFA and the Trump administration over high ticket prices, shortfalls in public funding, and the government's posture to foreign visitors. As the tournament approached, local officials in areas hosting matches, including New York Mayor Zoran Mamdani and New Jersey Governor Mickey Sherrill, turned from critics to cheerleaders. Now a prominent congressional Democrat is going even further, praising the U.S. this week. Brendan Doyle, a Philly Democrat active in foreign policy, called it a remarkable success and vowed to do everything I can to get the World Cup back here as soon as possible. His enthusiasm places him in a rare territory. Though other prominent Democrats, including California Governor Gavin Newsom and Pennsylvania Governor Josh Shapiro, along with Mamdani and Sherrill, have all attended games, few among them have been willing to articulate anything that sounds like praise. Guys, it's been cool. Now, I am not a huge fan of Pride Month football, but a lot of people like to go to those games and watch the men kicking the ball around the field, where they barely score any points. There's no tackling, nothing like that. There's a lot of falling over pretending to be hurt, though. But I think it's cool that people are coming to this country who are coming here thinking that we are some sort of awful country full of monsters, and particularly in the southern states, they're overwhelmed by the hospitality. Y'all, I saw a video the other day of this woman from England who had her first cup of sweet tea in the South. Now, you need to understand, my mother-in-law is from Southern Illinois, but has got to the South as quick as she can. And her sweet tea, you can basically stand the spoon up in it. It's got so much sugar, at least it used to. Sweet tea in the South is something that even people in the Northern United States can't appreciate. Full disclosure, I'm not a tea drinker. I don't like sweet tea. You know, it's kind of weird. As a side note, it is kind of weird. I live in Georgia. Now, I'm from Louisiana, but I live in Georgia. And I don't like peaches, and I don't like sweet tea. I like pecans. We got a lot of pecans, or pecans. My wife calls them a pecan. You know what a pecan actually is for those of you in Georgia? I realize if you go to the side of the road and they're selling pecans and you call them a pecan, you can get them cheaper than if you say pecan. What a pecan actually is something that you flush. But my wife nonetheless calls this favored nut of the South a pecan. The governor of Georgia calls them pecans as well. I once asked the governor of Georgia what the difference is between a pecan and a pecan, and he said about $5 a pound. He's telling the truth. I'm from Louisiana. I had a pecan tree in my backyard growing up. My mother would have us outside picking pecans. We would have pecan pies. We would have pralines or pralines with pecans in them. I'm a big fan. By the way, speaking of Louisiana, you do understand that your primary runoff is tomorrow and you want to vote for John Fleming, I hope. You do want to vote for John Fleming tomorrow, but I digress. We're having a bunch of people come to this country who have been told horrible things about this country, including from some American elitists, and they're coming and the people are great. We're a friendly people. Now, there's a tie into what I was talking about. I took my kid to see Supergirl last night. It was a way better movie than the latest Superman movie. But, you know, it was by design, the original authors of Superman, it was by design that Superman grew up in Kansas. In Kansas. Think about that. They wanted him to grow up in the heartland with Kansas American values. And Superman became this guardian and champion of good, pro-America, rah-rah. It wasn't so much about his Kryptonian family who sent him to planet Earth. It was a kind of a figment of the original Superman movie, the Richard Donner movie, that his godlike father would send him to Earth as a force for good. He just happened to become a force for good because he was raised in the heartland of the United States in Kansas. He wasn't raised in the Soviet Union. They did a whole version of Superman called, I think, Red Sun Rising, where he grew up in the Soviet Union and wanted to spread communism around the world. He grew up in Kansas. Mom and apple pie and the American flag and a good guy. And the people from Algeria, they went to Lawrence, Kansas, and were embraced by the University of Kansas and by the people of Lawrence, who learned their anthem, who housed them and fed them and went to their games and their practices and cheered them on and flew their flag and sang their anthem. And I had somebody who wanted to call in this program and attack the people of Lawrence for, "You're embracing Islam, the Muslims in Kansas. It's a bunch of libtards in Kansas," that said, no, it was American hospitality from people in Kansas. And you're no better than the left-wing elite in this country hating the country if you want to cast aspersions on the people of Lawrence, Kansas, for embracing the Algerian team that decided to go there as their practice facility. God bless them. We've had people in coming through Atlanta, the Haitians the other day, going to the stadium in Atlanta. There's this local story. Somebody broke down on the side of the road. They were driving up from Florida, had rented a car, were driving up to Atlanta, got stuck in South Georgia, near, of all things, there is, if you drive down I-75 south of me in Georgia, there is a massive flagpole with a massive Confederate flag. And this Haitian couple broke down on the side of the road, had driven up from Miami, were headed to Atlanta. They broke down on the side of the road within sight of the Confederate flag and were overwhelmed by the hospitality when the sheriff's office pulled up to help them and realized where they were from and where they were heading. The whole community turned out to take care of them while their car was being fixed, and they were not charged a dime. The whole community, within sight of a Confederate flag flying in South Georgia, a black family from Haiti who broke down on the side of the road, taken care of by a community that turned out for them. Around this country, we continue to see this, and the only people who are miserable about it are the rich white elite. The Atlantic, the left-wing rag owned by Steve Jobs' widow, tried to do a piece the other day that the Europeans who are coming to the country and getting on social media, they're not who you think they are. They're influencers. They had no proof or evidence of it. They just couldn't bring themselves. They wanted to claim it was some sort of op, some sort of operation, some sort of propaganda campaign, as opposed to it's just tourists coming to the United States who are seeing Americans. You know, in Portland, Oregon, or was it Seattle? No, it was Seattle. It was in Seattle. In Seattle, the local government helpfully published a guide warning the tourists from Europe how to handle fentanyl. You couldn't, I thought it was, y'all, I thought it was a joke. Literally, they published a guide on reminder, if you want to consume drugs, maybe it was Portland, if you want to consume drugs, they could be laced with fentanyl. Here are the signs and here's what to do. Literally, not the banning drugs, but here, if you want our drugs, they might be fentanyl laced, so please be careful. It's the weirdo people like that are up in New England. Poor Freddie from Germany had to get a rental car, had an agreement with the company, showed up at the airport to get the rental car, and there were no rental cars available, so he was stranded at the airport trying to find a rental car. My people, we are a wonderful country, filled with wonderful people, and the only ones who seem to hate us, the only ones who seem to hate us, are the weird and wild progressive left who went to school at the American madrasas and came to believe that their country was a genocidal country, who came to believe that their country was founded on racism and slavery, who came to believe awful things about their country that are not true. Next Friday, I'm going to spend a lot of time on that. Bernard Bailyn's Ideological Origins of the American Revolution, Gordon Wood's book on the radicalism of the American Revolution. We'll spend time on that. But here now, it is a news story that the Democratic elite in this country are a little bit discombobulated and not sure how to handle the fact that the World Cup is a success, the United States has pulled something off, and the foreigners are coming to this country and they're loving us and our country. And maybe, just maybe, maybe with so many thousands of Europeans here right now, maybe they will go home, possibly, and realize they're not going to die from air conditioning.
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2: 218 in the Trustdale.com Traffic Center. Watching delays inbound now on I-85. Looking for a crash 85 southbound near the Pleasant Hill Road exit. It's slowing back toward Highway 316. Earlier crash that was working in a couple of left lanes in Swanee's gone to the shoulder. Residual slowing still 85 northbound, leaving Old Peachtree up to the 985 split. 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Smiler Mark McKay, Triple Team Traffic, 95.5 WSB.
3: Yeah! I'm Chris Chandler. 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
4: 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Chris, you've talked for years about the importance of having a financial plan in place because it gives us that roadmap for the journey of retirement. 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But hey, when can we ever count on life to go according to script?
5: Yeah, it never does, but we can script it out for you financially. 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
0: Welcome. It is Eric Erickson here, and it is an open line Friday, 877-973-7425. Let's go to the phones to North Carolina. Marlene, you're next. Welcome to the show.
19: Oh. Hey, Eric. How are you?
0: I'm good. How are you?
19: I'm doing well. I apologize. I'm outside picking up trash.
0: Well, that's important stuff, but you can talk to me while you do it.
19: Yeah. Anyway, you were talking about how education is indoctrinating kids. My kids are in their mid-30s. When my daughter was in fifth grade, I asked, why aren't you teaching about elections, seeing how it's election year? Oh, because they're just going to talk about what their parents think. And my son went away to a public school in Michigan and came home angry, very mad that we had raised him Catholic and wanted us to watch a video about how all religions are evil. And that's when he started hating America, loving socialism, and it's taken years to get him back. But goodness, he's still very progressive. All three of my kids are. They've been doing this for years.
0: Yeah, they have. They have. Okay, so now, if you're in North Carolina, why did he want to go to school in Massachusetts?
19: Oh, Michigan. We moved here from Michigan.
0: Oh, okay.
19: Sorry, we're those Yankees that come and stay.
0: But you got down to God's country. In what part of North Carolina are you in?
19: Murphy. As far west as you can get.
0: Yep.
19: Very close to Georgia and Tennessee.
0: Yeah, I know exactly where it is. I have been up there. A friend of mine has a cabin up in Murphy. It's a beautiful area up there.
19: It sure is. Wonderful people.
0: Yes, yes,
19: and
0: they are.
19: We absolutely love it.
0: It's good people, and it's a shame that it happened to your kids, and it's such a common story. And honestly, it's a fear that so many parents, I think, have these days that their kid's going to go off to college and come home some sort of radical. And I mean, it's more and more, particularly in the North and in the Ivy League, and even in a lot of public schools up there, the level of indoctrination is overwhelming.
19: Yep. And, you know, even my son, my kids did go to a private school, but then money got to be an issue, and he had to go to high school in our public school, which was supposed to be a good one.
0: Mm-hmm.
19: Even he came home in ninth grade and go, Mom, you can learn if you want to, but you don't have to. And these kids don't know anything.
0: Mm-hmm.
19: Because they don't get an education.
0: They really don't. You know, I literally, Marlene, so I grew up overseas, and I thank you for the call. I grew up overseas through ninth grade, went to a brilliant school. One of the best schools in the world, really, no exaggeration, best American schools in the world, and came back to the United States. And for the first 6 months, my parents, we went to a private school, but it was like a 30-minute drive, and the Gulf War broke out, and gas prices got above $1.25 a gallon, and decided to send me to public school. Was a culture shock to me. Now, you know, ironically, my parents did me a favor here. I've got no resentment for going to this public school. I became the French teacher. I'm not making that up because I'd had French since sixth grade. And the French teacher just disappeared one day. But I was well ahead. I didn't even go to class half the time. I ran the office and did stuff. And got credit for classes I didn't really even attend. And it's just so funny now. I mean, I can tell people legitimately, straight face, I graduated from a public school in the South. I have seen what it is. I actually got a job there after I graduated in that school and could see and would volunteer in the kindergarten and saw the problems. And I just look, some people got to send their kids to public school, and they're great public schools. And oftentimes teachers get the blame when they're just glorified babysitters for collapsing families. But the indoctrination in a lot of schools out there these days is just so wild. Look, in today's uncertain economy, American Financing is helping families find a way out of the high interest trap. 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
29: At 2:30, I'm Bill Caiaccio with our top local story. Residents of Atlanta's west side are fed up with all the noise coming from the big 285 I-20 road project. The Georgia DOT's Kyle Collins says they've heard the complaints and they're doing what they can.
30: There's vibration monitoring that's required with the project that we do, and everything has been above board there. We haven't hit any levels that would cause any damage to property or anything like that.
29: More than 100 people attended a community meeting with complaints about noise and trucks rolling through their neighborhoods. A new report claims millions of drunk driving attempts have been prevented over the last 20 years by in-car breathalyzers. They have ignition interlocks that prevent drivers with too much alcohol on their breath from starting their vehicles. Mothers Against Drunk Driving releases a report claiming breathalyzers have prevented about 5.7 million drunk driving attempts. The report also grades each state's ignition interlock law. Nearly half get an F, including Georgia. TSA is bracing to screen nearly 19 million air travelers across the 4th of July holiday period. A senior TSA official says security checkpoints are fully staffed and prepared to welcome travelers and handle the large volume of passengers. Former Trump National Security Advisor John Bolton pleads guilty to retaining national security information.
1: As Mr. Bolton just admitted, he put our national security at grave risk in violation of the law.
29: U.S. Attorney Kelly Hayes says Bolton could spend time in prison. It is 2:32, and up next, live team coverage of traffic and weather.
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1: At 2:34, Smile and Mark McKay in the traffic center.
2: Active travel advisory, Bill, between Duluth and Norcross. 3 left lanes, including partially the HOT Express lane, impacted here with a crash. 85 southbound at Pleasant Hill Road, exit 104. Delays heading north toward Kennesaw from Marietta. You're stuck in that slow traffic, 75 northbound, leaving Highway 5 up past Town Center Mall. From the TrustYale.com Traffic Center, Triple Team Traffic, 95.5 WSB.
3: I'm Channel 2 Action News Chief Meteorologist Brad, and it's near 90 with a 20% chance of a stray shower storm today. Low to mid-90s this weekend with a few afternoon storms.
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5: Hello and welcome. It is Eric Erickson. It's an open line Friday. The phone number is 877-973-7425. Should you wish to be on the program, I would be very happy to have you. I am going back to the phones, and I'm going to go to Austin calling from Oklahoma. Welcome, sir. How are you?
6: Thank you. Thank you. I'm fantastic. I'm really excited to talk to you. You know, I hope you'll forgive this. I'd never heard of Eric Erickson until I moved to Oklahoma. Is that something I should have known way before then? Because I listen to conservative talk show hosts and enjoy it. What did I miss? Don't get it in South Dakota?
5: Well, look, I'm on in Fargo. I don't think I'm on in South Dakota. There are a couple stations up there now, but we're overnight. So I appreciate you tuning in.
6: I'm going to work on that. Here's what happened. I moved here to Oklahoma. I'm 72 years old. I moved here about 3 years ago because I wanted to settle in. I love Oklahoma. My kids attended Oklahoma Christian University, and they both graduated there and did quite well. And my son preaches at the Springs Church of Christ here in Edmond, Oklahoma. And I wanted to be near my grandchildren. He has 3 grandchildren, Jeremiah, Asher, and Evangeline. So I moved down here, and I'm building a house. I've never built anything before in my life, but I figured I could do it. If I took my time, I have this friend to come. Anyway, I laid the groundwork for this because I started listening to you. And what I enjoy most about you, if I can share this, is even though I'm probably the most conservative man on the planet, I really vote policy more than personality. And what struck me was that you actually took offense to some of the things and the behaviors of our president and yet maintained a positive conservative profile. You know, I have thought Donald Trump needs one thing more than anything he needs, and that's some humility. For all the things he's accomplished, the glory and the credit should not belong to him, but he doesn't get it yet. And I love the guy's policies. I've loved him from the beginning. I'll continue to back that. But man, when he becomes bombastic and unruly and acts like a sixth grader, it just fries me. Having said that, I listen to you, and I love the fact that you just continue to really measure conservative values. And so here's my question. The first time I spoke to your name to my son was about a week ago, I think, and he quick internet checked one of the facts, and it was, I thought you had said that more people die from assisted suicide in Canada than there were births. And that struck me. I mean, I was just like,
5: so
6: wow.
5: I had to correct myself. I had read it wrong. It is not more people. So more people died in Canada last year from all forms of death than were born. So they're below replacement rate. And the irony is that if you got rid of assisted suicide in Canada, they would be still at slightly balanced rate. You'd have as many people dying as being born in Canada, but they've slipped below that. I read it wrong. I read that there were more assisted suicide deaths than births in Canada. And what it was is there are more deaths in Canada now than there are births. And if you got rid of the assisted suicide, they would be at neutral rates, as many people dying as being born. So it's still, they're committing suicide in the country. People just aren't reproducing there.
6: Unbelievable. I mean, again, I'm shocked

0: I'm just so shocked that, you know, I have people in my family who will remain and friends, you know, that believe Michelle Obama's a man, that Joe Biden, there were four body doubles, and I'm just not that guy. And, you know, what's interesting, I said, if there were really four Joe Biden body doubles out there during this conspiracy theory time, wouldn't you think they'd do a better job than what those four
1: yes.
0: did? You know, it was laughable. You know. So anyway, hey, I won't take up any more of your time. I really am grateful that you continue to try to do the right thing. Everybody's entitled to make a mistake. I'm glad you corrected it. I missed your correction.
1: Austin, I appreciate it. Before you hang up, let me just tell you on that. So I got to know years ago Donald Rumsfeld after he had left the Bush administration.
0: Yeah.
1: And one day he had shoulder replacement surgery, and the guy who would normally be with him was gone. And I got asked, could you help the secretary? He was going to a museum exhibit. And it was some guy, I forget the guy's name, he had photographed basically every famous person in D.C. for decades. And Rumsfeld had a story about all of them. And I forget, he pointed to Earl Warren. And he said, you know, I worked with the Warren Commission, and this is how I know that there was not a conspiracy to kill JFK with multiple shooters and stuff. He says, because I learned working with the Warren Commission, no one in Washington, D.C. can keep a secret. No one can keep a secret. And if there were multiple Joe Biden body doubles, they would be doing TV interviews today.
0: Absolutely. Can I share one more thing?
1: Sure.
0: You know, one of my favorite people on the Supreme Court was Antonin Scalia, and rightly so, after I've described who I am, really down deep. You know, my Christian faith is foremost of anything. And having said that, I had tickets to listen to this gentleman, who I just love his opinions. I love the way he reasons and rationalizes things. Having said that, he was coming to Sioux Falls, I believe, 6 weeks or 4 weeks before he came. I had 8 tickets, and I don't hardly go to concerts or anything like that. I was so fired up to sit at his, you know, level and maybe get a chance to visit with him about some things that have bothered me. I'm barely graduated out of high school, so I have no right to talk about things that are as deep as the Supreme Court decisions and opinions. But 6 weeks before he was going to be there, he passed away.
1: Oh.
0: And of course, it was disappointing that I didn't get to see that. But what bothered me the most was immediately he was killed. He was taken out. It was like, oh, man, let's not go there. Anyway, that's all I have to say. Unless you ask me a question, I'm done, and I thank you for
1: Austin,
0: your work.
1: Listen, I appreciate it. God bless you. Have a great weekend. Thank you for calling in as well. Before I move on, I forgot. 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If you go online today and you put in your information, your name, and let's just say your address, you're going to see a bunch of sites come up. A lot of them are called peoplesomething.com or identity.com. 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And anyone can go and they can find your information. And a lot of businesses and a lot of con artists, they go to those websites, they buy all of the information, and that's where you get the telemarketer phone calls from, because they have your cell phone number. 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
2: Hey, good afternoon. Just a quick idea about voter integrity, and there's probably some bugs I haven't thought of, but what if we used our fingerprints to vote? That would, one, ensure that you only voted once, and two, let's say you were at the wrong precinct, well, you would scan your fingerprint, and your ballot would populate at the precinct you were at.
1: Okay, so it's not a bad idea. There are a couple of, I can perceive a couple of problems. In most of the countries that use the fingerprint, Iraq was most famously after Saddam Hussein fell, people had the purple fingerprints. It's maybe like one or two races on the ballot. Can you imagine the size of the ballot to do the fingerprints? Because the boxes would have to be big when you've got 30 people running for governor, and then you've got the Senate, the governor, the House, the state legislature, a statewide office. It would be a massive ballot. That would become unwieldy then for the people who are counting them. That's one reason in this country we've always used the fill in the bubble or what have you, because the size of the bubble. It's not a bad idea. Disputing it.
2: Well, I'm still thinking a digital ballot, but your fingerprint would populate your address, which would...
1: Oh, I see what you're saying. That's
2: theory,
1: not a
2: shrink
1: bad
2: down.
1: Idea.
2: Yeah, yeah. Where it'd all be digital. You know, you got the little fingerprint scanner tied to your address. That way, your specific ballot would populate when you scan your fingerprint.
1: So, you know, the amputees of America are now scrambling to complain. Captain Hook is going to march on your house. How do I? I have no fingerprint. You know, it's not a bad idea.
2: Yeah. But, and of course, there would be, exceptions and accommodations right. For people in that situation. Yeah.
1: So, it's not a bad idea, although I can see the privacy people being horrified that we're willingly handing our fingerprints over to the government, which most people don't have to. But, it's not a bad idea. If people want election integrity. So, you know, Tim, one of my concerns here is, like in Georgia, there's been this push to move back to an actual physical paper ballot where human beings hand count the ballots. That's been a push by the Republicans. In Georgia, we moved to electronic voting machines because Republicans at the time did not trust the Democratic leaders of Fulton County, Georgia, and DeKalb County, Georgia, to honestly hand count ballots. Think about that. Back in 2000, after the butterfly ballot down in Palm Beach, Florida, there was a big push in Georgia to move to electronic voting machines that would be faster. And by the way, we do audits in our state, in Georgia. We do the QR code where the paper ballot generates a QR code. People are like, what if it shows that I'm voting for this person, but the QR code casts it for something else? So much of the fear of the balloting process is done by ignorance. It's why I tell people all the time that they should volunteer to be poll workers at their local board of elections on election day so they can see it. You actually have an audit system that happens after every election where they randomly pull ballots and they scan them to make sure this isn't happening. And never has there been a case where the QR code pulled up the people who weren't printed on the ballot. It is a bunch of fear-mongering by people. And what's so ironic to me is that it's a bunch of Republicans who, after the year 2000, were like, we can't trust the Democrats to honestly count paper ballots. Let's go to the QR codes. And now they're like, oh, my God, we can't go to the QR codes. It could be the Chinese hacking the system. We got to go back to hand counting ballots. It's sore loserdom. People want to be victims, and that's what it is. Democrats, by the way, have been doing this in Republican states. In Ohio, the Democrats are saying the same things the Republicans are saying in Georgia, and it's sore loserdom. That's actually what it is. It's people who want to be professional victims and want to scare other people decide to do this stuff when literally we do regular audits on the ballots. Like, you take a random sampling of the ballots and you scan them after the election is over, and ta-da, they all match. It's fear-mongering from morons, basically, who are trying to get this stuff changed. And the whole reason that we do it this way is because the same people years ago were convinced that paper ballots couldn't honestly be hand-counted. Fingerprints, not a bad idea, but wow, it is an invasion of privacy. Greg, you're up next. Welcome to the show.
3: Hey, Eric. Let me take you out here for the weekend with a great story of an immigrant who's become an incredible American, a former coworker who's retired, came here from one of the little countries in the armpit of Africa, west of Nigeria, came to the U.S. to go to Kansas, University of Kansas, for grad school. Checked all the boxes, did it right, became a citizen, brought his wife over. And his wife and daughter have both become pharmacists trained at UGA. His son has gone to Stanford on a full-ride electrical engineering scholarship and has played on the national championship soccer team. I mean, his kids have lived the American dream because of him. He's lived the American dream. Now that he's retired, he owns some rental homes and is a capitalist pig. And he's the greatest American patriot, flies his flag. I mean, he took advantage of all we have to offer here and busted his butt to do so. And
1: that's fantastic.
3: You hear him talk, and he is just so thankful for just the opportunity. He has one flaw. He is an insufferable Kansas Jayhawk. Oh, my Lord. Basketball season, college basketball season is horrible around him.
1: Listen, I got to tell you.
3: But otherwise, great guy.
1: I got a friend of mine who is a Jayhawk, and they probably are some of the most obnoxious basketball fans in America. I mean, they really are. When you're out there, that's kind of the only thing you have. So you kind of got to be showing some grace and charity. But look, Greg, I appreciate the story. When we come back, I got some audio I want to play from you guys of a classic American immigrant story that happened this week at a General Assembly for the Presbyterian Church in America. You're going to want to hear this.
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5: 251 in the Trustdale.com traffic center. The rider from the south side is slow. If you take I-75 out of McDonough, on the brakes hard, leaving Bill Gardner Parkway, starting to get relief before you get into Stock Bridge, Jonesboro Road, Jodico Road, southbound, starting to see some brake lights as well, leaving I-675. Downtown Connector, leaving the airport heavy, 166 Langford Parkway, up to I-20. 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
1: Welcome back. I want to play this for you guys. Let me explain this to you. So my church denomination is the Presbyterian Church in America. And they had their General Assembly this week where all the Presbyterians get together. And they can offer something called an overture, which is like a resolution. And one of the overtures was to issue a declaration of thanksgiving on the occasion of the 250th anniversary of our nation's founding. And the author of it is an immigrant to the United States who works in Philadelphia now at a church there, as I understand it. And I just want you to listen to some of this.
19: Teaching out of Jackson Lane Covenant Presbytery, I rise for the recommendation. As a Taiwanese, when I was 5 years old, I had my very first unhealthy yet delicious cheeseburger in Taiwan. After I finished, I told my mom, "Mother, whichever country came up with this, I'm moving there." 25 years later, I humbly and gratefully became a citizen of this cheeseburger and freedom-loving country. Certainly, these United States of America, like a cheeseburger, have their unhealthy parts. Many parts have been deeply sinful. Their wickedness rises to heaven that we ought to be repentant of. However, I'm also reminded of the delicious parts. Growing up in Taiwan, I was able to freely go to church and worship the true God, partly because of our Constitution, which was modeled after the U.S. Constitution and its Presbyterian branches of government, and partly because a tyrannical communist empire next to us was kept at bay because of the U.S. Armed Forces. And now I'm a teaching elder in these United States because an American family first embraced me as a foreigner and as an immigrant. An American shared the gospel with me. An American mentored me. An American is married to me, I have to mention that. And the Presbyterian Church in America ordained me. Should we not be thankful to the Lord for such a common grace that exist in this nation? Should we not give honor to whom honor is owed, and that is the Lord?
1: And it goes on from there. I mean, by the way, he's from Covenant Presbytery, which I think covers parts of Mississippi, Arkansas, and Tennessee, from Taiwan, and loves this country. I would rather an immigrant to this country who loves this country than the woke, madrasa-schooled white progressives in this country who hate the country. 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
27: At 3 o'clock, I'm Bill Caiaccio with our top local story. This could be big for kids who are allergic to peanuts. 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
28: The new study is a test of immunotherapy. Participants are given a small dose of peanut protein through a nickel-sized stamp with microneedles applied to their arm for 3 minutes. Dr. Brian Vickery says while their ultimate goal is to cure food allergies,
29: what we're really focused on in the short term is these immunotherapy strategies that can take a patient who's exquisitely sensitive and at risk of a very severe reaction and make them less allergic, less sensitive over time.
28: Children's estimates that more than 30,000 kids here in Metro Atlanta are affected by peanut allergies. Jonathan O'Brien, 95.5 WSB.
27: 88 degrees in Atlanta. Do we see any storms bubbling up in the afternoon heat this weekend? Channel 2 Action News Chief Meteorologist Brad Nitz has Atlanta's most accurate and dependable forecast coming up. This is new at 3 o'clock. The FBI is seeking information from potential victims related to an ongoing child sex abuse investigation in Metro Atlanta. A suspect was recently charged with possession of child porn. FBI special agents have uncovered several videos believed to have been taken from inside public restrooms at 5 locations in Gwinnett, Jackson, and Oconee counties between February of 2024 and March of this year. The suspect primarily targeted boys in public restrooms at high school athletic events. The FBI has set up a website for potential victims. A new study from Georgia Tech takes a closer look at the toxins from the biolab fire in Rockdale County.
30: Researchers didn't believe that the levels of toxic chemicals from the fire would be so high, especially bromine, which can irritate skin and cause respiratory problems. The study finds that bromine traveled 21 miles away from the site and exceeds the U.S. Environmental Protection Agency's exposure guidelines, meaning that the levels in Conyers were likely higher than officials initially thought. A pair of Rockdale County Sheriff's deputies and a Conyers resident filed a lawsuit this week claiming that they have suffered severe respiratory injuries because of the fire. Mary Ryan Howarth, 95.5 WSB.
27: The Georgia DOT responds to complaints from residents on Atlanta's west side about the ongoing project at the interchange of I-20 and 285.
31: More than 100 people attended the community meeting with complaints about noise and trucks rolling through their neighborhoods. The Georgia DOT's Kyle Collins insists they're doing what they can to minimize issues.
32: We're doing our best to have this major construction, this is the second biggest project in the history of the state, but also reduce impacts while we're doing it.
31: And he says that includes working during non-peak hours, monitoring vibrations, and putting up new sound barriers. The project includes modifying bridges and moving exits. The completion date remains the second half of 2030. Judd Hickenbotham, 95.5 WSB.
27: The death toll is now over 900 in the aftermath of back-to-back earthquakes in Venezuela. The search continues for survivors who may be trapped in the rubble. Alan Chung lives in Venezuela and watched as the earth started to move.
33: At the end of the road where I was, a building collapsed, cracks were appearing
0: in the front of the buildings. Everyone was terrified.
27: The number of dead is expected to climb with thousands of people reported missing. More than 3,300 are injured. It is 3:03. The Von Hessler Doctrine begins in less than 2 minutes. Right now, live team coverage of traffic and weather in the 24-hour traffic center. It's Smiling Mark McKay.
2: Quite a slow ride already, Bill, out of Northwest, Northeast, and Buckhead, Atlanta. Rolling southbound on 400, you'll see the brake lights at Lenox Road merging with I-85, bumper to bumper from that point down past 17th Street. Of course, slowing 75 approaching Howell Mill Road. You'll get some relief on the connector southbound passing Georgia Tech. Not in tow on the northbound side. 75-85 northbound is all filled up from 166 Langford Parkway already up to I-20. On the east side, starting to see slowing now on the interloop of 285 out of Tucker, beginning south of La Vista Road, passing Highway 78, the Stone Mountain Freeway. From the Trustdale.com Traffic Center, Triple Team Traffic, 95.5 WSB.
3: I'm Channel 2 Action News Chief Meteorologist Brad Nitz. Mix of sun and clouds will be hot today, 89. That's our average high this time of year. Just a stray shower thunderstorm during the heat of the day. For the weekend, a little hotter. We'll get to 91 with isolated afternoon and evening storms on Saturday. The best chance of rain north and east of Atlanta. And then on Sunday, high 93 with isolated afternoon storms. Sunday's heat index, 99.
27: 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I'm Bill Caiaccio, 95.5 WSB.
4: Hour one of the Von Hessler Doctrine begins right now. I'm your host, Eric Von Hessler. The timing wasn't quite right there. I want to apologize for that right out of the box on this Friday afternoon. I have let the entire audience down by not timing the drop. You know how important that is, Jared. You got to time the drop.
5: Absolutely. The show is ruined.
4: If you don't time the drop properly, then the Molly isn't worth it. And I apologize about that.
5: Well, I know everybody in our audience is taking Molly now.
4: Well, it's Friday. Why not?
5: Why not, right?
4: The Doctrinaires, of course, are here.
6: My dentist takes it.
4: That's Tim Andrews. Autumn Fisher is here. George Clark is here. Jared Yamamoto is here. And they all look like they seriously want to have a good show. I don't know. Seems like everybody wants to have a good show. So that means probably we won't.
5: Let's go.
4: Stick around. Let's see how we do. Autumn, do you want to have a good show? Sometimes.
7: Always.
4: Okay, good, good. Got this terrible news right before we started. I don't want to bring everybody down, but...
5: On this 62626.
6: What?
4: Uh-oh.
5: You know what today is, right? 62626. I don't know what that means, but...
6: Nothing.
5: It could be significant.
4: 62626, remove the twos.
5: Oh.
4: Remove the twos.
5: No. Oh,
4: the devil is clever, and he disguises himself, but in reality, he's hiding in plain sight.
6: I'm hiding between the twos.
4: That was a weird laugh. The bad news is I just found out that... Mickey Rourke has lost his teeth. Have you seen these pictures?
6: Where'd he lose them?
4: To the young kids, Mickey Rourke was an actor. What was the last thing? Like, some people might know the wrestler.
6: Wrestler.
4: Which was, he was going to have a comeback. Didn't he win an Oscar or something? Or he goes
6: nominated.
4: He's nominated for an Oscar.
6: Iron Man 2 or 3? No, Iron Man 3, I think.
4: Was he in that? Well, you know, the Marvel movies, they need so many actors that, you know, just about... If you can't get employed in one of these things as... You know, one of the top 12 most important people in the plot over 90 movies.
5: God, he looks bad.
4: Oh, he it's
5: really
4: awful.
5: Does. Yeah, these pictures are bad.
4: I was thinking about this. It made me think back to Mickey Rourke in the 80s. He had sex appeal. Women loved him. He was
6: sex symbol.
4: He was a sex symbol. He certainly was. And then he made 9.5 weeks and. All the women went nuts. I had to put up with my wife pouring chocolate sauce on me one night because she saw 9.5 weeks. It was a different time in the world. I was awake. I was part. I was like, I guess.
6: Right.
4: You know, we were young. You know, why not? So that's when I found out that, yeah, well, after it's done, you got to clean yourself up. And that's not very, you know, sticky stuff all over you. It's not.
7: not fun. But my wife was one of many women in the country who were enamored with this Mickey Rourke. He was so good looking. He was a good actor and he was good looking. And then he made a very, very stupid choice. When you are, and again, he was a good actor. He proved that in The Wrestler years later. He's a good actor. But beyond that, he was a sex symbol. He was, women loved his face. And he made a decision very early on that I'm going to become a boxer. And over the next 2 or 3 years, 4 years, 5 years, he participated in a bunch of boxing matches and ruined his face, ruined his good looks. Now, did he do that on purpose? Was he, one
8: he
7: of these-
8: also doing drugs?
7: I'm sure he was doing drugs. Yeah, but I mean, I think the drugs came afterward, because if you're going to go in and play box, that's very difficult to do. So I don't think you can do a lot of drugs while you're that. But I think after he had his face all punched up and cauliflower-y, then the drugs came in. I don't even know what he did. And Mickey Rourke, if he had kept himself together, there's no doubt in my mind he would have been like a Tarantino staple in the 90s.
6: Oh, yeah.
7: Like, he had everything for that.
6: He must be a pain in the, you know.
7: No, there was that, too. I think he was, like, really difficult on set. And he's a little bit nuts. He's probably got some kind of diagnose or undiagnosed thing.
5: CTE.
7: CTE, maybe, from the boxing, possibly. And now, did you say he came out of the closet, or was that just you just observing him going, I think maybe
5: he seems to be telegraphing that he's interested in men.
7: He should be.
6: He just had the kerfuffle with that the YouTube influencer on that reality show.
7: What?
6: I'm a Celebrity, Get Me Out of Here, JoJo Siwa.
7: Oh, yeah.
6: Siwa, whatever. And then she was gay on the show, and then she stopped being gay.
7: Oh, and he said,
6: so
7: I can.
6: Maybe they had a swap around.
7: He said, well, guy, he got in trouble on that because he said, I could turn you.
6: Yeah.
7: Something like that. Which could be just seen as a joke. I mean, but I don't know if he really meant it or what. Did he get kicked off the show or something?
6: Yeah.
7: Did anybody ever watch that show? If that wouldn't have happened, would anybody have known that show was still on?
6: No.
7: Anybody?
8: The only thing that happened was getting clips for JoJo Siwa, like having this love affair with that person.
7: Oh, was it when she was leaving the gay thing, or when she was going?
8: No, she was gay. She went in gay.
7: Oh, and she came out.
8: She was kind of falling in love with this person. They were friends.
7: Okay,
8: but they realized that there was more.
5: They've gotten married since then.
7: Oh, yeah. Well, good for her. You know what? I got to say that I think I hopefully maybe somebody could dig up some stuff where I'm being mean about her or whatever. But usually in those situations, like, this person is like, what was she, like 15 when she was on some reality show? And then
8: she was younger than that. She was on Dance Moms.
7: Right. So she, all that stuff you got to go through as a teenager in your early 20s before you figure out what the hell the world really is. And you're doing it with cameras on you and all that. So maybe it just took her some time to get to whatever.
5: I feel like she's been around forever. She's only 23.
7: What?
5: She's only 23. Can you believe that?
7: So when all this stuff was going on, she was like 17? Yeah. 16 or 17?
5: Yeah. That's wild.
6: What stuff? That reality show?
7: No, I'm just when she was like a pop star for a moment.
8: Yeah.
7: It was
8: before she was even 17.
7: Wow.
8: She's probably like 14.
7: And then she went through this whole kind of crazy phase where she had her like almost like kiss makeup on her face.
8: She thought that she was doing something so innovative and unique. Yeah. She talked about how like no one has, you know, transitioned from some like a kid into an adult like this. And I'm revolutionary.
7: Which is exactly how most people, I mean, my goodness, if you had a camera on me when I was 15 or 16 years old, you would think what everybody who knew me then thought. This guy doesn't have a chance. There's no way this person's going to be successful. This is a loudmouth idiot. And I took that. Being a loudmouth idiot. And somehow I figured out a way to make a career out of that. Yes, it is true, Jared. I just named today's show. Loudmouth.
5: I'm writing it down right now.
7: Important thing is the ED at the end. Loudmouthed.
6: Ooh.
7: Loudmouthed idiot.
5: Done.
6: ED.
5: JoJo Siwa has her own cruise.
6: Yeah, just reading this story.
7: Wait a minute.
8: People are really upset about this cruise.
7: Oh, really? Well, fill us in. You know what? I think when it comes to reality shows, you're going to be our correspondent, and I'm going to call, your name is Phyllis, and you fill us in.
8: Phyllis here to fill you in. JoJo Siwa's cruise disappoints and stuns.
7: No, hold on. I just want Autumn's voice. I know. I was just naming.
5: This is Miley Cyrus.
7: I don't know what's going
8: on. Hi, guys. She stole my bitch. Stole my look. No, she has. She made a cruise, and people are paying, you know, more than what you would pay for like a cruise. You know, you're paying this extra thing because they're supposed to be just like a lot of either JoJo Siwa time, mm-hmm. Performances, one-on-ones, meet and greets, swag, stuff like that. And people are saying it was extremely subpar. There were people said that most of the time they were sort of standing in crowds and not really sure what they were waiting for.
7: Right.
8: Yeah, it wasn't organized. And then the stuff that they got was so chintzy. And then a lot of the posters and things around were just like AI art.
7: Yeah. Now, there's so much of this lately. You know, like it started a few years ago with like the Goop conventions and people started complaining that there was like not a lot going on or it wasn't. And then you have these things now where it's just because as you're describing that, it reminds me of that. Remember that Willy Wonka thing in Germany or whatever?
5: Oh, yeah. I was in Glasgow.
7: I'm starting to see in my algorithm, Universal opened up some new park that's supposed to be for like 1-year-olds to 7-year-olds, but they forgot that adults have to be with them. And you got to look up some of these things. This place looks, apparently there isn't a tree in sight. Like it's just, you're there all day with the sun pounding down on you.
8: Great.
7: And there's nothing, there's no eye candy, whatever. And the response is, well, it's for 5-year-olds. It's not, no, but are the adults supposed to just drop them off and come back 6 hours later? You didn't realize that you had to entertain the parents as well along the way?
5: No, that's what my parents did with Six Flags growing up.
7: Yeah,
5: they just dropped
7: us
5: off.
8: That's messed up.
7: Yeah, but they didn't do, you know what?
8: Six Flags should not be daycare.
7: Okay, it worse. Is. All right, hold on. They didn't do that when you were 4.
5: That's true.
7: They did that when you were 10 or something.
5: Yeah,
7: right?
5: From the early preteen years, yeah, for sure.
8: Did you make out in the tunnel of Monster Plantation?
5: Oh, yeah. Well, what was his name?
7: See what he did there? No, he twisted it up.
6: Leroy.
5: No trees.
7: You're
5: not kidding at all.
7: No, you got to look at this place.
6: It's ridiculous.
7: It looks horrific. There's nothing. It looks like.
6: You come home as cinder.
7: But I mean, just look at the. If some people have released some video from it. I mean, there's no eye candy. There's nothing.
8: Do you mean like. What do you mean eye candy?
7: I mean, like, it's just flat. So you can. So if you're sitting in one area, like a lot of the amusement parks, there's 4 or 5 different areas, right? With different themes. But if you're in one, you can see all of the authors because there's no trees, there's nothing. And also, there's like cutouts of. Like minions, like they don't even have like a plastic big minion. There's it's a chintzy thing because Universal's going, well, 5-year-olds aren't going to know the difference. There's some stupid rides that you know that a 5-year-old would get on, but I mean, they completely forgot about the fact that you have to make parents want to come back.
5: The headline from the New York Post about this says Universal Studios' new $500 million kids resort theme park. Compared to maximum security prison. What a great headline.
7: Well, I guess they did that one right. I think if you successfully, if you're an architect or whoever is behind developing these amusement parks, that's the headline you want to avoid, right?
5: Yeah, seriously.
7: Maximum. It reminded me of maximum security prison. Yeah, it does have that. From what I've seen, it does have that look like you'd expect there to be a yard with like a volleyball thing up, you know, like I would say like a minimum security prison.
5: Oh my God. I'm scrolling through the gallery. Wow. This is
7: This is radio is an audio medium, unfortunately. I can't describe this, but you have to. It's all over YouTube and everything.
6: These places are going to tank when Gen Z starts having kids because Gen Z doesn't care about this stuff.
7: Well, that's why they're opening this kind of stuff. They want to get kids hooked on their brand when they're 3, 4, 5 with experiences. But in order to do that, the parents have to want to come back more than once. I mean, when I'm talking about eye candy, you know, Disneyland, Disney World, if you're an adult and you don't even get on any rides, there's a castle, there's Epcot, there's all of these things that you can see. And Disney understands that we have to entertain the adults too. It's not just about the children.
5: Somebody described it as Chernobyl-esque. I like that.
7: It has almost like a liminal space kind of thing going on, you know, where you feel like, are we somewhere? Are we just in between someplace else?
5: Yeah, there's like an area where SpongeBob lives, Bikini Bottom. It looks nothing like.
7: Oh, no. That's the one. I saw that one. Yeah. It's just a cutout.
8: Yeah, it looks so bad.
7: The whole thing is supposed to be themed for Bikini Bottom. And there's nothing that even, they don't even try to make you feel like through visuals that you're underwater. And for some reason in the SpongeBob area there is a restaurant, and it's not called, what's the name of the restaurant?
5: It's not called the Krusty Krab.
7: What? It's called something else.
5: That's insane. That is absolutely insane.
7: and there's like nobody there. These videos, I don't know if these videos were done, did they try to bring influencers in?
6: They do the soft open with the influencers usually first, right?
5: Typically, yeah.
7: Yeah, I mean, probably. It's not going well.
5: Yeah, I mean, there's one like aerial shot of it. I mean,
7: that's all you got.
5: Eric's right. I mean, there's like very little to no trees at all. It's flat. it looks plain.
8: It looks like a parking lot.
7: Yeah. It looks like you're in a parking lot that's been sectioned off into five or six different little themes.
5: A cheap carnival.
7: Yeah. Yeah. A cheap carnival. Oh, because what it is all, everything's owned by these, there's no thinking about the actual customer experience anymore.
8: They don't respect anybody that is spending money.
7: Nope. Just get everybody.
8: Is it because they are so wealthy that they don't understand that money has a certain worth?
7: There may be that, but I think in terms of business, you can be paid well in business or whatever, but you're still supposed to be about, it used to be, we need to get customers who want to come back and return, so we, in order to keep making money off, you know, the same people, and so therefore their experience needs to be really great so that they'll come back. But I think now everything is like that. All companies kind of see you as a customer, as somebody who goes to a movie theater. Well, we can jack up the popcorn because where are they going to go? Everything kind of feels like that now.
8: Yeah.
7: Where it's like, well, what else are you going to do? Give us your money. Some people are complaining the World Cup, the prices.
5: Yeah, some of the restaurants around the like FIFA Fan Fest, they're complaining the prices are higher than what they were before.
7: What was the one? $25 for something ridiculous.
5: Pull that one
7: I
5: back.
7: I thought
5: on.
7: That I had.
6: Is it dynamic pricing? Is that what they're doing?
7: I don't know that.
5: People are upset because, number one, a lot of the restaurants in downtown are putting the 20% gratuity on there because a lot of Europeans don't realize that we tip here.
8: That's smart.
5: I think that's smart they're doing that. But then some of the other restaurants down there.
7: Something was like $25 for something ridiculous. I'm sorry that I can't remember because I read 17 stories.
1: I went down there last night, and it is a bit of like the facade. Like the brew house in Little Five that's well known for soccer. They've got a fake one that's just in a storefront now,
7: right?
1: And it's called Brew House, and it's they're serving.
7: Wait a minute! I think this guy was excited about that.
5: It looks good. It looks like
7: an Apple Store.
5: See, I thought it was only going to be a pop up, but apparently it's going to stay there.
1: It's a full restaurant, but it just feels
7: it looks like an Apple Store. What I saw, it's like it has like that Apple Store feel.
1: Yeah, there's a bit of that.
8: What do you mean, just like glass walls?
7: Yeah, just like real plain inside. Not like if you go to Brew House in Little Five has character because been there a long time and they don't even try.
1: Yeah, you're right about that. And then the storefronts next to all of them, you know, like five in either direction, are all empty. And it's like this one little thing that, like,
7: it seems like a Hollywood set
1: exactly,
7: or something,
1: yeah,
7: right?
1: It is freaky.
7: Like, you go walk around and just be like 2x4s holding up the storefront or something.
1: And I did get a chicken finger sandwich, which was two chicken fingers on a piece of bread, and it was $14 bucks.
6: That's expensive.
8: Oh, no.
5: Oh, that's crazy.
7: Yeah, that's what I wish I could. I don't want to. I will stop the show dead trying to find this story. But
5: it says here,
7: there's something that was $25 in this story that was ridiculous. I mean, it was just ridiculous. But I can't remember what it was. I'll figure it out.
5: Well, one of the places
7: we do have one or two commercials in the next 4 hours, so I'll have time to dig it up.
5: One of the surprising places that they cite this example of the 20% FIFA tip surcharge is like T's Brunch Bar in Midtown. Like, in my opinion, like, if you're not in the downtown area, you shouldn't be putting that.
8: Yeah, but people could be staying.
7: Yeah, they're staying.
5: But I mean, the majority of people that are going to be in the FIFA action. Right, you're going to be going into that.
8: I wouldn't have a problem if anybody put 20% gratuity, as long as it wasn't like ridiculously terrible service.
7: Yeah.
8: You know, otherwise, I'm paying 20% no matter what. So go ahead.
7: Also, there's another element here that I'll ask you about. I would imagine that a lot of these businesses had to put up with construction, streets being closed down, whatever. So they're probably like, we're going to get every bit of money we can here because, you know, we didn't make money for while they built this all up.
5: Yeah. And I think to that point, I mean, what they're using the World Cup for is they're using it as the catalyst to rebuild downtown. So like, they're like, we got to get the money now. And if other businesses don't move in, then it will fail. Like
6: South Downtown, is that actually
5: Sodo,
6: a neighborhood?
5: Yeah. Sodo, yes.
8: Sodo.
7: Come on, give it up. Be something. Can you stop with the New York City comparisons? Just something else.
6: Oh,
7: Sodo. That sounds ridiculous.
8: Leah, let's kill the Zodo.
7: You mean like the dodo?
8: Yeah, that was.
7: Look, I knew what it was. It didn't make me laugh, but I did understand it.
8: Yeah, you just put it. You're like, oh, two and two and four. Got it.
7: Yeah. Thank you.
8: Math joke.
7: I didn't laugh, but I do want to say thank you.
8: Yeah, you're welcome.
5: I do like.
8: That's how I felt about Futurama sometimes. I'd watch Futurama and be like, huh, that's funny.
7: Yeah, clever.
8: Yeah, it's like, wow, that is really good. But also, like, I'm not laughing.
6: Not uproarious.
5: Yeah. You have to admit, Sodo at least is better than Uptown, what they call the area in between Midtown and Buckhead.
7: Yeah, but Uptown is like downtown. Uptown is just a generalized, in any city, you can say Uptown, Uptown New York, Uptown Manhattan, downtown. You're either up. If you're Uptown, you're not downtown.
5: No, but if Atlanta wanted to be unique, I brought this up last year. It should be Midhead if you're going to call it in between Midtown and Buckhead. It should be. That's what it is.
7: That doesn't sound. That does not sound like a good time. That sounds like wasted time. Is what that's.
1: It's like an all right time.
7: Yeah. Yeah. No, look. It's
6: like midway through.
5: Exactly.
7: It was mid. Yeah. I don't know. That's just the way you want to walk away from something like that.
5: We want to be authentic here in Atlanta, and I think that since we have Midtown and Buckhead, that's authentic.
7: All right, it's
8: so
7: authentic.
8: Should we call, like, should we say like Uphead?
7: Yeah, I'm all for it.
8: All right.
7: I'm all for it.
6: At least we have a song for the midhead. We don't have for uphead.
7: Did we do a song for it?
8: We did.
5: Let me look for it.
7: Gosh, we go over so many things that I just forget. I'm like, not like a goldfish, because it's not like every 10 seconds, but I think it's like every 10 shows. I forget. You can only ask me about the last 10 shows, and then I might remember what we brought up and what we talked about.
5: Look, this is from a couple of years ago. Ready?
7: Yeah.
9: Yeah. We ain't Buckhead, we ain't Midtown, we ain't downtown, and yo, we ain't uptown.

0: crew. Where Tim Andrews took a poop.
1: That is true. That is true. Oh, you know, now I remember it. Now that you jogged my memory there.
2: Stop by and say hi to Mark Arum.
3: That was a banger.
1: Oh yeah, that's a good one all the way through. That's right. Don't you end up bringing up like almost everybody?
4: Everybody that works here.
1: Yeah. I'll have to listen to that fully a little bit later on. Or if there's any, you know, maybe they have some legislation or something to call it Midhead one day. Keep that one in the vault.
4: Oh, always.
1: We may need it. You never know. You never know when they're going to act on that City Hall.
4: Every piece of sound that we've ever aired here on the Von Hessler Doctrine, I have archived.
1: Really?
4: I do. Every bit. Probably not for the best.
1: No. Some of it could be used. Some of it could be used in a court of law against the host and others.
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17: At 3:30, I'm Bill Caiaccio. 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Our top local story, the Georgia DOT responds to complaints from residents about the ongoing project on the west side of 285 at I-20. The DOT's Kyle Collins says they've heard from people upset about the noise.
18: A lot of what they're doing as far as the rock blasting, that is limited to just
3: a few hours during the middle of the day where they're going to do a traffic pace. They don't have to do any lane closures.
17: He says the project includes modifying bridges and moving exits. The completion date remains the second half of 2030. Secretary of State Marco Rubio announces an agreement between Israel and Lebanon that he says is a framework for lasting peace and security.
14: So as I said today, as I've told all the parties here today, it's the beginning of the beginning. There's a lot of work ahead. We don't in any way underestimate the difficulty of the task ahead. But we understand the importance of it, how vital it is.
17: No details on the agreement signed by the Israeli and Lebanese ambassadors to the United States. The Clayton County Sheriff's Office is investigating the death of an inmate after an apparent suicide at the jail. 26-year-old Tyreek Delapierre was arrested earlier this week in connection with a stabbing investigation. He was found unresponsive during a routine cell check. He was alone in his cell. The Sheriff's Office says the man suffered from a terminal illness. Children's Healthcare of Atlanta and Emory University are testing a possible treatment for peanut allergies. Dr. Brian Vickery says participants are given a small dose of peanut protein through a metal stamp applied to the skin.
15: It pushes the microneedles into the outer layer of the skin. The device itself, the actual stamp where the needles are, is about the size of a nickel or so, and it stays on that arm for 3 minutes and then it's removed.
17: Researchers hope to find ways to ultimately cure food allergies or at least make reactions less severe. The city of Brookhaven approves the purchase of property off Goodwin Road for a future park. It's located between North Druid Hills Road and East Roxboro. The price tag, $1.5 million, but $1 million is coming from a charitable gift. The remaining amount will be paid for through the special service district. It is now 3:32. 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In the 24-hour traffic center, it's Smiling Mark McKay.
18: All right, Bill, moving slow motion into the heart of downtown Atlanta connector northbound, struggling from 166 Langford Parkway. That's sheer big volume trying to get up to I-20 in the John Lewis Freedom Parkway region. Same story if you're trying to head south into the city out of northwest Atlanta, where the delays now begin south of Moores Mill Road on I-75, filling fast out of Buckhead and Brookhaven on I-85 and 400, where they merge. The connector southbound will stay slow past Georgia Tech. Worst of it on 285, not so bad. Slowing out of Doraville on the inner loop, 285 east and south around I-85 and leaving Tucker into Clarkston from La Vista Road past Highway 78. From the Trustdale.com Traffic Center, Triple Team Traffic 95.5 WSB.
19: I'm Channel 2 Action News Chief Meteorologist Brad Nitz. Partly cloudy and warm this evening and overnight. Saturday starts at 74. High 91 with a heat index in the mid-90s. Isolated afternoon storm Saturday and Sunday afternoon. Saturday's high 93. Heat index in the upper 90s.
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21: The winds of change are blowing. Hi, it's meteorologist Glenn Burns. I'm not forecasting the weather. 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
1: Hydration break. I feel M&M's? Refreshed.
2: M&M?
1: No, you can't do that. It's just hydration.
2: No,
1: it's just a hydration.
3: Should we put it in a sub for autumn?
1: Yeah, put it in a sub. Yeah, hold up the electronic sign, the digital. Yeah, autumn out.
2: Oh, what?
1: Oh, no, just being sub.
2: Ah, come on.
1: Obviously, you want to sit down and enjoy an M&M or two.
2: I'm eating them anyway.
3: Autumn out, Michael Rooker in.
1: Are each... All right, Rooker.
3: He's eating M&M's too.
2: Ready to go. Come in, coach, I'm ready to go.
1: I always ask this question. I never know the real answer. I think it's just something people argue about. But a single M&M, I just call that an M. I said there's no single M&M. They're M and M's.
2: No.
1: They're M
2: no.
1: and M's. Oh, M&Ms. What are you, an expert because you're driving people away by eating on the air and that you happen to be eating M&M's?
2: Okay, hold on.
1: Huh?
4: You can pay in ass.
1: That's what I said.
2: You can pay in ass.
4: Oh,
3: what is
1: a snake?
3: What asp. Does M&M mean?
1: It means
3: Mars, Mini,
1: Mars,
3: right?
1: Mars, and Mars, right? That's what I always thought.
2: Mars.
1: Are they from the Mars people?
3: Well, it is, yes.
1: I think it's Mars and Mars.
2: But why?
1: I don't know why. What am I? What do you call that? A confectioner?
5: Yeah, something like that.
2: Well, you know, there's a thing on here for questions or comments. We could call that.
1: Okay, moment. Will you call that? Is there a QR code? Maybe we can all get on
2: there
1: a Zoom
2: sure
1: call. Get on a Zoom call with their CEO, perhaps.
6: It's Mars and Murray.
1: Mars and Murray.
7: Oh, hi, I'm Murray.
1: Oh, well,
6: they were the co-founders.
1: Okay, so one guy's last name was Mars, and the other guy's last name was Murray.
6: I feel like Mars is way more famous.
1: Well, because they dropped the Murray, they call themselves Mars Brand.
7: Well, no one's going to eat a Murray bar. They'll eat a Mars bar.
1: It's nice that you recognize that, and didn't hurt your feelings. You just did what was best for the company.
7: I understand. Hey, it did all right for me.
1: That's right. You're doing okay.
7: Sure.
8: Murray is the he was the son of the president of Hershey Chocolate.
2: Oh.
1: Oh, look at that. Oh, and they left.
6: Oh, a chocolate baby.
1: Oh, wow. He must have hated his dad.
2: He didn't like him.
1: So he went and started another candy company.
3: Yeah. Now, was he related to Milton?
1: I wonder what the story is. Well, we have the expert here who has a mouthful of M&Ms. Perhaps she could tell us.
8: It says here, Mars partnered with Murray in 1940 to secure capital and reliable chocolate supply during wartime rationing.
1: So Hershey supplied the chocolate to Mars.
8: Mars was the...
1: And now Elon Musk says we're going to go and do it again.
5: We're going to take more chocolate to Mars. In fact, so Murray and Mars... Yes, they'll be there. Yes.
1: Look, the whole world's following this guy.
5: I have a speech impediment and trouble, a learning disability. You're going to make fun of me.
1: You know what? Here's the rules. When you can make fun of the richest person in the world, no matter what.
5: I'm not a trillionaire anymore.
1: All those things. Yeah, I know. You fell below the trillionaire
5: level.
1: It's not fair. It is not fair. Well, what you're about to do to the country when you tank probably isn't fair either, but... I don't know if I can blame it all on you.
6: After hearing this story for the beginning of the M&M, doesn't it seem like Mars took advantage of Murray? Because Murray had the chocolate background. He had chocolate on his resume.
1: That's right.
6: And then Mars ended up getting the brand name and everything.
8: Mars
6: he
8: was
6: needed
8: the
6: Murray.
8: Idea guy. He was like, we're going
1: to... Oh, he was the Steve Jobs. Murray was the Steve Wozniak.
7: Little round chocolate things with candy on them, pal.
1: Okay, now you get it done. The way Steve Jobs said to Wozniak, this is what I want. You go build it.
7: Sometime when you know what, one day we'll put a peanut in there.
1: Let's not get crazy.
6: You're insane, absolutely insane.
1: I actually don't like M&Ms that don't have peanuts.

0: in them. I like them, but they're kind of like I can only eat just very few. But whereas with the peanut M&Ms, I can gain 5 pounds in one sitting. That's a lot of M&Ms.
1: Yes, it
0: or is. It's a lot of M's.
2: That might be the number.
0: To go back to my original point.
3: You just did it. You may think that that's what you think, but you don't know what you think.
0: None of us ever do we? Really? Nope. Really?
4: Are we really thinking?
0: I know what I'm thinking right now. Will she stop eating on the air, or is this going to go on all night?
4: No, I'm going to keep eating.
0: People hate that.
3: I'll keep eating.
0: People hate it. All right. Here's
3: it's ASMR.
0: Here's a story that I saw. And this is, I'm really into, you understand, I'm a charitable person. And so I've always wanted to help. That's just in my nature. I just like to help people. Yeah. I want them to do better. And so this is why I think maybe we can get involved here. This is from TMZ. It says, world's smallest penis guy. He wants help so that he cannot be the world's smallest penis guy. apparently he wants, what do you call that, enlargement.
4: Well, what he could do is order one of those pumps to actually work. You get the pump, and it helps create longer and thicker.
0: It doesn't really work.
4: I know it does. I've learned all about it.
0: What about hanging like 10-pound weights off there?
4: You're going to tear the muscle and the ligament, and it'll never work again. But you get the pump. You can get it from Sweden.
5: This guy's got a GoFundMe. Michael.
0: That's what I'm saying. We should get involved. It's going to cost this guy $6,000. Won't you feel better knowing that he is no longer the smallest junk in the world?
1: Do they work? Thing, do these things work?
0: Probably not.
1: I didn't think so.
0: No, you know what they do? I know one thing they do is they just kind of, there's like a tendon or something.
3: Yeah.
0: Right? And they just kind of like cut that and it makes it appear as if
3: it hangs more.
0: Yeah. A little more hang.
3: What does he have?
2: The world's smallest penis.
0: Yeah, so it's.
3: But what is it?
0: Now, is this. I don't know. Hold on a second. Oh my goodness.
1: What?
0: Oh my goodness. 0.38 inches.
4: Bless his heart.
1: Aww.
0: There's no.
3: Well, you can't.
0: There's nothing you can do with it.
3: What's that going
0: to
3: do?
0: It gets you up to 0.52.
3: It's going to get you
0: nothing.
3: Like an inch, if.
0: Not even.
2: An inch is much better than 0.3.
0: Yeah.
3: But it's no. At that you know point, what I would no do? Difference.
0: You know what? If that was me, you gotta make lemonade out of lemons, right? I would just declare myself an incel.
3: No.
0: Join a political movement.
2: I would stay the smallest guy because then you got like a claim to fame. Don't you want to see like what?
3: No, you know what? As a man myself.
0: Yes. Yes. Well, you've gone from candy expert to male expert.
3: Yeah, I am. I'm very dynamic.
0: I do know that Autumn had I know a story.
3: Yeah.
0: She says it's not that bad.
3: It wasn't.
0: No, I know we can't say what it was, but he was.
3: Micro.
0: No, I'm just saying I can't say why it was a good experience, but I will say this that. He recognized his limitations and made sure that he was very good at other things.
3: Oh, yeah.
0: And Autumn went back.
4: Wow.
0: So, it's possible to be a good lover even if you have this particular problem.
3: Like, because that is, that's not just micro, you know what I mean? Like,
0: that's mini micro.
3: Enlarged,
0: literally, sort of.
3: Right?
4: This guy has to wear pull-ups.
0: Dolores.
3: So what he could do is like be like a lesbian,
0: Right.
1: Does he get out of that?
0: Yeah, you can't. Like transitioning has to come from inside. It can't be just like a cosmetic thing.
3: No, but you could wear that.
0: Yeah.
3: And then do whatever you do, incorporate the other person into that when you're alone.
0: It sounds to me like we need to get this guy in touch with you. You have a lot of good advice.
3: I do. I got you.
4: It's
3: difficult, though, because the male member is so wrapped up in masculinity.
0: Yes.
3: That I guess he is feeling less than.
0: I get that. That's very true. That is because there's a reason that it's called manhood. It's your man. There's a reason.
5: So wait a second. So when you think about like ACL surgery, right? They pull a tendon out of a different part of your body and they put it in your ACL to fix it.
0: Yeah.
5: Could we not do that for this guy?
0: How much what are you going to do?
3: There's not enough.
5: I'm just saying, like, there
0: put it this way. If you, let's say this. Okay.
3: Oh, I know what he's going to do.
5: I mean, do you really need your pinky? Maybe you take your pinky.
3: Jared, he's basically going to get transition surgery, I bet.
4: No. This guy's biggest problem is he cannot urinate. He has to wear a diaper. He can't urinate.
0: Yeah.
4: So he has to wear a pillow.
0: I feel bad.
4: And that's the main reason he wants this done. I was just reading the article.
3: Okay,
0: so it's not for sexual prowess.
4: No, he
0: just for comfort.
4: So yes.
3: This is a malfunction of the gene.
4: And he can have derma insertion of whatever they call it and get in there. And it may have to be put in there again later, but for a while it'll work.
0: You got me. I'm giving him $5. I don't know about anybody else, but that's worth it. That's worth it. Help the guy out, for heaven's sake. That's what we're about as a radio community, right? Is helping others out.
4: After we mock him.
0: Yeah.
3: Well, I don't like that. It was the title of the headline that was mocking
0: TMZ,
3: him in a way.
0: Right. It was TMZ. I clicked.
3: True. Yeah.
5: By the way, he's asking now for $22,000. So
0: it's only $6,000.
5: No, it says now he's asking for $22,000. He's raised $10,240 now. I'm looking at
0: this. I just read in here that the actual thing I thought was $6,000. But maybe there's afterward stuff and all that.
4: Yeah. Aftercare.
5: Well, I know even around here in Atlanta, you see that surgery that helps fix that. Like, they're on billboards now.
0: Yeah.
5: So I'm like, maybe
4: what, priapism?
5: I don't know what it is.
0: No.
3: Priapism is too long. Too long of duration.
4: Oh, yeah. Peyronie's is what I'm
0: talking about. Peyronie's. That's like, you ever go to a urologist and they have those posters on the wall?
4: Yeah.
0: Where a guy's looking down at like a bent banana, like all these other like vegetables.
2: What's wrong with me?
0: I guess it's like scar tissue, right?
3: Scar tissue. Yeah.
0: We can remove scar tissue.
4: Yes.
3: I know all about this.
0: I know that you do, and that's why. And that's why I like to introduce our new radio show here, Saturday mornings at 2 a.m., and that is Autumn.
3: Autumn
0: M&M's Fisher explains sex.
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0: Bop, bop, bop, bop, bop, bop. There was one of the open mics. I just went, nah, we're not playing that.
5: I know which one that one is.
0: Well, I'm just not interested. You know, I get it. You know, I get it that Mag is always angry about everything. Okay, good. Good for you. Let's have a round of applause for
5: Yay,
0: the angry.
5: Go, Mag.
0: I don't need it. I don't need it in my life. I don't care. I'm sorry. I just don't care. But somebody's mad that... Was I saying darts are boring? When did I say darts are boring?
5: Bit.
0: We were talking about darts. I don't know that. You know, everybody's got their own little thing. And maybe kind of take things a little personally. I think we were just having a little fun with the dart players. I don't necessarily... Listen. I just think it's kind of odd that when you're in a bar with a bunch of drunk people, there's a game where people have sharp implements that they're throwing around. I've always found that to be kind of a little strange, but let this person have their moment.
21: Hey, Eric, that's pretty. Just listening to the show, I was out of the country, so I'm catching up on the show. Just because somebody played dart doesn't mean they're boring. You watch football all day, and you won't call yourself boring. Just take a chill pill, man.
0: First of all, I do call myself boring. I'm a boring person. I am a boring person.
1: Well,
0: I know.
1: Take a chill pill. Maybe you won't be boring.
0: Wouldn't I be more boring if I take a chill pill?
1: Nah, you'll be boring but fun.
0: I think my life is just a complete bore. So.
1: Aw. Maybe you should play darts.
0: I didn't mean it to sound that dramatic.
5: I know, my God.
0: Maybe the word choice there was a little more dramatic than I expected.
5: That pause, but, too. Very effective radio.
0: I wish I had some darts in my life. Oh, well, but I don't. I'll just have to live
3: they're
0: with it.
3: They're too boring.
0: They're too boring for me. I don't think darts are boring.
1: I don't think you said that either.
0: Well, maybe I did. We're going back and forth. We're riffing on something.
1: We started talking about jarts.
0: Yeah.
3: Yeah, maybe we were talking about farts.
0: And then jorts.
1: We weren't talking about
0: we were talking about jorts.
1: Jorts, yes. Those farting and jorts.
5: Hey, jorts are coming back. No, they're not. Yes, they are.
0: Jorts. I hate jorts. Don't come back, jorts.
1: They're back.
0: No, I'm gonna say this right now, and I'm trying to help anybody who's listening out. No one in the history of the world has ever looked good in jorts. You think you're gonna be the first? All right, go ahead.
5: Sydney Sweeney, I'm calling this now. She will be advertising jorts next spring.
0: Jort Jens. Jort Jens.
5: Jort Jens.
3: Jort Jens. I like to fart in my jacket.
5: Sydney, no.
0: Autumn with her fart humor today. My goodness gracious.
3: We just talked about it.
0: Yeah.
3: And sometimes I do have to do it.
0: Hey, by the way, you're not getting along with Zendaya, I guess, but yeah. I don't know. There's a big story about how, is she married to Tom Holland or something?
1: Yes. They're married?
0: They're married,
5: I think
0: they
5: are officially married.
0: And some red carpet, he said her real name.
3: No, it's just her middle name.
0: It's her middle name. I don't even know why I clicked on this thing. I've never seen Tom Holland in a movie. I have seen Dune, so I've seen her in a movie. But I clicked on the thing, and then, like everybody knows her middle name. Like, and he just said Marie or something.
3: Big deal.
1: So her name is Zendaya Marie?
0: No. I think Zendaya.
3: Zendaya
0: is a stage name, I think. Would I be wrong? I think it's a stage name.
1: Let's see. We'll look into her.
0: Look it up. Look it up.
3: She does not. Zendaya Marie, M-A-R-E-E.
0: Okay. See, I was
3: led. Stormer Coleman.
0: Toss a couple other. Just make some up. Henderson, Anderson,
3: It's Zendaya
0: Smith.
3: Marie Stormer Stevenson Rebecca Romaine Stamos. Goldman Coleman.
0: There you go. That's the full name.
3: Yes.
0: I want to meet those parents. That's a cool name. You know, there's a lot of like weird names, but not all of them land. I think Zendaya is a cool name.
5: It is a cool name. Cool.
3: She's really cool, too.
5: I think she's sort of been thrust upon everybody.
0: She doesn't like this person. Really? Isn't that
3: one? No, she's barely
0: anything. Like a Pedro Pascal kind of way?
5: Kind of. Yeah.
3: Oh, Tim, you're crazy.
5: No, I'm not.
2: I'm with Tim.
0: But who has
3: George, you're crazy, too.
0: But who hasn't?
5: Lots of people.
0: I mean, how is it that John Travolta wasn't forced down people's throats in the late 70s and early 80s?
5: He was
0: in
5: everything. On TikTok?
0: Huh?
5: On TikTok and every form of media that existed.
0: I don't know. Well, you don't think that if that existed, that he wouldn't be on there?
5: I'm just saying.
0: Hey, Mr. Qatar. Hey, Mr. Qatar.
5: They even had a game.
0: Hey, Mr. Qatar. That would be like a gift. Hey, Mr. Qatar. We should go back and make gifts for times and things that weren't gifable at the time.
5: They are now. It's on video. I just think she's kind of, you will like this person. She's in the Spider-Man, and you're going to like it.
0: Wait a minute, dude. You don't think Sydney Sweeney is the same thing? She's all of a sudden in everything, and then she's in the Stones video, and then she's, you know.
5: Yeah.
0: So just say what you mean. You like Sydney Sweeney better.
5: No, I just agreed with you. I just agreed with you.
0: I don't know how, there's always an element of this. Pedro Pascal, he's in everything that exists.
5: I think we need a film, guys, with Zendaya, we need Pedro Pascal, we need Sidney Sweeney, and Timothy Chalamet.
1: Well, they were in a show together.
0: Oh, that's another one. Timothy Chalamet. I mean, he's in everything, but he's a good actor.
5: Yeah.
0: You don't think he's a good actor?
2: He's good in Call Me By Your Name. I didn't see that.
0: I didn't see, I didn't like Dune 2. I liked the first one. I didn't buy him as a warrior. I bought him as a moody teen who has a destiny, and he's kind of like, I thought he played that really well. I didn't buy him as like the leader of the pack who's going to go to war.
2: Call Me By Your Name is moody teen movie.
0: Right. And he was a moody teen.
2: Yeah.
0: What about Wonka? You know, what about the Marty Supreme thing? I haven't seen it.
2: I haven't seen it.
5: Everybody loves that. He's seen it.
0: It's like 3 hours.
5: That's a long time.
0: 3 hours of ping pong.
2: Supposedly it keeps that pace, like that good time and the Uncut Gems has too, where it's like,
0: yeah, it's
2: chaos.
0: The same people.
2: Yeah,
0: okay. I've never seen
2: one of the brothers.
0: I still haven't seen Uncut Gems, and so which I hear
3: Uncut
0: is like
3: Gems.
0: Were you in that, Sydney?
3: No, but that other lady was. That's like
2: Julia
3: a socialite
2: Fox.
3: In New York.
2: Julia Fox.
3: Yeah, Julia Fox, and she's like, I was so top. Whose muse was she?
2: The Safdie brothers. Maybe?
3: Somebody. She's like, I was so-and-so's muse as far Uncut Gems.
5: That movie is anxiety, the film.
0: Well, that's what I'm saying.
3: It's so good, though.
5: I know. He should have got an Oscar.
0: I've always been told that before you watch Uncut Gems, drink a bunch of coffee.
5: Yeah, it'll help.
3: Take a beta blocker.
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9: Participants are given a small dose of peanut protein through microneedles in a stamp that's applied to their skin for 3 minutes. The goal, says Dr. Brian Vickery, is to find ways to cure food allergies altogether. Millions of Americans currently suffer with a variety of food allergies.
11: It's estimated that a food allergy sends a patient to the emergency room with an allergic reaction approximately once every 3 minutes in the U.S.
9: The study is being conducted in conjunction with Emory University. Jonathan O'Brien, 95.5 WSB.
8: 88 degrees in Atlanta. How hot will it get this weekend? Channel 2 Action News Chief Meteorologist Brad Nitz has Atlanta's most accurate and dependable forecast coming up. Customs and Border Protection brings multi-layered high-tech security to all deliveries to Atlanta Stadium for the World Cup. Here's a report all new at 4 o'clock.
26: That sound is a delivery truck going through a giant X-ray scanner, but it only gets here after a weapons detection canine has already thoroughly sniffed the vehicle inside and out.
27: So what we really want to do is make sure that we can marry the manifest up with what we're seeing through our digital technology. What's on the manifest is in the truck, and there's no identified anomaly that we need to resolve as a concern.
26: Customs and Border Protection Atlanta Incident Commander Paula Rivera tells me a couple of times guns were found and the drivers were allowed to secure them here before going to Atlanta Stadium. At the marshaling yard in downtown Atlanta, Veronica Waters, 95.5 WSB.
8: The FBI is seeking information from potential victims related to an ongoing child sex abuse investigation in Metro Atlanta. A suspect was recently charged with possession of child porn. Several videos uncovered by the FBI show the abuse taking place inside public restrooms at five locations in Gwinnett, Jackson, and Oconee counties over the last 2 years. The FBI has set up a website for potential victims. They've heard your complaints, and now the Georgia DOT is responding to residents who are fed up with the project on Atlanta's west side.
28: It's the second largest project in Georgia DOT history. The remaking of the I-20-285 interchange on the west side is slightly ahead of schedule, according to the department's Kyle Collins, who says there are many phases.
29: The biggest thing is removing those pesky left-hand exits and moving them to the right and giving drivers more time to make safer decisions and also make it better for large trucks.
28: He says they're doing what they can to address neighbors' concerns by monitoring vibrations and putting up sound barriers, along with working during non-peak hours. The expected completion date remains late 2030. Judd Hickenbotham, 95.5 WSB.
8: Two people involved in a major drug trafficking ring out of Mexico are arrested in Metro Atlanta. The GBI, working with DeKalb County Police and the Department of Homeland Security, sees 90 pounds of methamphetamine. Investigators believe this organization is the primary source behind supplying meth to North Georgia. The two suspects are now in the DeKalb County Jail. A new Georgia Tech study finds the level of toxins from the biolab fire in Conyers reached alarmingly high levels.
30: The fire from the Conyers facility created a chemical plume that forced 17,000 people to evacuate in 2024. This study finds 26 different compounds and higher levels of toxic chemicals than originally reported. Isocyanic acid is one of them, which is linked to cataracts and cardiovascular disease. According to researchers, bromine concentrations were likely 100 times larger near the fire. Two Rockdale County Sheriff's deputies and a Conyers woman filed a lawsuit this week claiming they have serious respiratory problems. Mary Ryan Howarth, 95.5 WSB.
8: The death toll soars to more than 900 after this week's twin earthquakes in Venezuela. Correspondent Victor Oquendo reports rescue workers and civilians are trying to reach possible survivors buried beneath the rubble.
31: A race against time in Venezuela as the death toll rises from those devastating back-to-back earthquakes. Hundreds still believed to be trapped. Emergency crews digging through mountains of concrete and twisted metal.
8: The U.S. is rushing search and rescue teams and humanitarian supplies to the country. It is 4:04. The Von Hessler Doctrine continues in less than 2 minutes. Right now, live team coverage of traffic and weather. Triple Team Traffic begins now with Smiling Mark McKay.
1: All right, Bill, just watched a breakdown get towed away out of the left lane on the west side perimeter construction zone. That left lane was knocked out for a while. 285 northbound, the inner loop at Cascade Road. That's why you're slow just north of the airport exit, Camp Creek Parkway. Continue north toward Cobb County, heavy from South Cobb Drive, trying to get into the I-75 interchange. East side perimeter is feeling a bit of pressure between Shamley and Clarkston on the inner loop. Looks like a crash has moved to the shoulder, leaving the airport on 285 east and northbound, trying to get past I-75 Jonesboro Road and I-675. Chinway Maponia Cook watching big crowds heading into downtown Atlanta.
6: Absolutely smiling. We're bumper to bumper on I-75, 85 northbound. As you leave Langford Parkway, Highway 166, and head north, you're going to catch those delays that ease once you get to about Peachtree Pine, exit 249. Next report in less than 10 minutes from the Trustdale.com Traffic Center. Triple Team Traffic, 95.5 WSB.
10: I'm Channel 2 Action News Chief Meteorologist Brad, and it's falling through the 80s into the 70s overnight. With a partly cloudy sky, we'll start Saturday morning 74, 91 with a few isolated showers and storms in the afternoon, especially north and northeast of Atlanta. Then on Tuesday, low 75, high 93 with isolated afternoon storms.
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0: The headline here, Scott Pelley. I have breached protocol.
5: Bill is very upset with you. He was holding up the two fingers.
0: He's mad.
5: That glance right there?
0: Hour two of the Von Hessler Doctrine begins right now. And I don't know what that noise Tim Andrews just did was. I do not know
19: what that
0: was.
19: My Scott Pelley impression.
0: Oh. Oh, does he do that?
19: I'm a valued journalist.
0: Well, apparently.
19: I'm very important.
0: More valued than we might thought. Scott Pelley fired 60 Minutes star, it says here, the Hollywood Reporter. Fired 60 Minutes star. Signs with CAA. What is that? That's the big agency.
5: The talent agency.
0: Creative Artist Agency, right?
19: Mm-hmm.
0: Something like that. Why? Like, what? I don't think that, you know, it's one thing to be opposed to Trump and be like a voice of opposition and all that. I don't know that it's enough to make a career out of. I mean, certainly if you're like a podcaster or something like that, you can. Is he going to go do that? Probably not.
5: He wouldn't need an agent for that.
0: Well, huh? He wouldn't need an agent for that. So, like, is he still thinking like TV? Is he going to make a movie? Like, what? Do you need CAA to get you on Joe Rogan or on Theo Von, maybe? Or
12: What's it like? You're on 60 Minutes. Is that show an hour?
0: Well, if you take out the commercials, actually.
12: I think there's demons over there.
0: Yeah. A lot of demon talk lately.
12: He talks about them all the time.
0: I don't get it. A lot of people, really. This is my response whenever I see that this, you know, there's demons and there's I just feel like, okay, people just don't want to deal with whatever is going on. Like, they don't want to, like, maybe I did something, and if I learn a lesson, that won't happen again. Like, you know, people just don't want to look in the mirror or something like that, and they're just like, well, there's got to be demons involved. Because there's so many stories out there where people, there's, like, that crazy lady who's married to the keyboardist from Journey, who's like a personal pastor to, I mean, yeah, this lady, you got Paula something, Paula White, is that her name? We've talked about her before.
2: Yeah.
0: Yeah, she's like.
5: Paula White Kane, yeah.
0: Paula White Kane.
2: Is she Trump's spiritual advisor?
0: Yeah, yeah. Well,
12: there's a lot of demons.
0: Jonathan Kane, who stole the melody of a song from the Babies when he went over to Journey, and then they called it Separate Ways once they got there. Anyway, Jonathan Kane wrote a bunch of those songs, and so he's part of this movement. And they go around searching for demons. Like, that's their whole thing. And here is the coincidence. It turns out the demons are in places full of voters who disagree with them. That's one hell of a coincidence. It turns out They have to go into these areas where people vote differently from them, because they should never deal with the fact that, well, maybe we should debate and maybe learn something. Or there's no demons. Those people are voting that way. I mean, we all know that we are right, and even the people who disagree, who oppose us, know we're right, because we're right. There's no doubting that. So why would they? Why would they oppose us? Demons. It's gotta be demons.
5: I like that. It's demons, kind of like, it's an easy cop out. I like that.
0: Didn't Tucker talk about like demons scratched up his body while he was in bed once? Yeah, and then we found out later his dog sleeps in the bed with him. It could have been him. That's
5: no,
0: a possibility.
5: But it might
0: have been a demon. Demons. I just don't know. It's like, it just seems like a way to turn your brain off. Like, it's probably demons.
5: And also, sometimes,
0: let's go to lunch.
5: You know what? Sometimes, like, if your fingernails get too long, like, I know I'm notorious for, like, scratching while I sleep.
0: Yeah.
5: Do and you? Then all of a sudden, you'll have, like little, like, just marks from where you scratch.
3: You're like a little baby.
5: Yeah, I am like a little baby. I don't. Sometimes I'll scratch myself by accident.
19: Little socks on your hands.
3: Yeah.
2: Could be demons.
0: Could be demons.
5: Whoa. Maybe, you know what? I'm discrediting this entire conversation.
0: I'm moving.
5: It's the demons.
0: I'm moving away from you.
2: Let me
0: because
2: come over
0: you are full of demons.
2: I'll watch you sleep.
19: Yeah,
5: George Clark.
0: You're always there, George. You're always there. George Clark, demon hunter. So
5: K-pop demon hunter.
0: So I don't know. I just think it's something that's a concept that's been around, obviously, but it just seems like it's really in the news a lot lately. I just want to make sure you're awake over there.
3: All right.
0: I just thought, I'm sorry, but I'm trying to be honest. Whenever I see somebody say, well, it's demons, I go, okay.
3: It's not an intellectual. It's an equivalent to someone saying it's fairies.
0: Right. Well,
3: you know, it's like, okay.
0: Well, that's your opinion. Some people actually believe in demons.
3: Oh, well, squeeze me.
5: Yeah, but like fairies are way different. Come on now. Those are real.
0: Well, that you're right. And sprites. And what's the other thing? Fairies, sprites, and what's the other? There's any kind of like
12: chupacabras,
0: magical woodland creatures. Nymphs. I believe in those.
3: Oh, nymphs. Good job.
0: Nymphs. That's what I was looking for. Yes.
19: Twitter right in our X right now and type in demons, and boy, there's a lot of demons.
0: Yeah. It turns out all the problems are being caused by demons.
2: They really came up with the UFO files where the UFOs are all demons.
0: Yeah, some people think they're demons, and then Tucker thinks they're angels.
3: Oh, yeah.
0: Maybe
3: it's
0: they're
3: like
0: both.
3: If you, the biblical representation of angels.
0: Yeah. Metal ships.
2: Like
0: metal ships.
19: He didn't
0: metal
19: have to,
0: ships coming down. That's what?
19: He didn't have to talk about this stuff when he was on Fox News. Now he's got the demon guy and the angel guy.
0: Yeah, he's
19: got
0: to compete with Rogan.
5: The Nephilim.
2: Somebody put out a good tweet today where they said, Tucker Carlson will believe in demons. He'll believe in, you know, conjuring and all this stuff. But he won't believe that Palantir's up to something.
0: he hasn't gone that far. He's still in favor of all that stuff. He still loves the CIA and all that.
2: Good friends with the old Peter Thiel.
0: Peter Thiel. Well, listen, if I was friends with a guy with that much money, I'd stay friends with him.
2: I suppose so.
0: I wouldn't rattle his cage.
2: And he's leaving the Republican Party, but he's good friends with Vance, so it'll be interesting to see if...
0: Well, I'm wondering if... Vance seems to be making some moves right now, separating himself from Trump a little bit.
5: Vance is tied to this Iran thing. If this Iran thing falls apart, then it's
0: going to be on him. But see, you got to say from his point of view, no, it doesn't fall on him. It falls on Trump. That's the game, is to make it fall on him. I think what he's thinking is, even if it falls apart, the American people know that I'm the one carve-out from this administration who never wanted to go to war with Iran. And he's thinking, I don't know whether this will work or not, but he's thinking that that will do. It may not look good now with the neocons and whatever, but he's thinking that that will look good with some group of Republicans in 28. Or maybe he's thinking about 32. You know, you don't know.
5: At this point, do you really want to be the person that follows? Following the Trump administration?
0: I don't have any problem. I don't know. Listen, you don't want to follow something that's wildly successful.
5: Right.
0: So, no, would I have liked to follow Biden? Sure. Sure. The whole country's up in arms and the economy's on fire. Yeah, I think it's easy to... It didn't work for Ford, but he was technically kind of a last-minute element from the Nixon administration.
19: Who'd they throw in? Oh, Agnew, right?
0: That was before Watergate.
19: Yeah.
0: That was a different scandal from Baltimore, of course.
19: That's how he got in there.
3: What do you
0: Ford,
3: mean,
0: yeah. Well, you know, nothing good comes out of Baltimore. You know that, Autumn.
5: It's true.
0: Yeah.
2: Speaking of Vance and Watergate, cool he parts. Said that that would be a one-week story.
5: I think it was a 12-hour story.
0: 12 that's, hours. That's what I'm saying. That's what I'm saying is he's suddenly putting Nixon in the same, like he's sounding like he's saying, one way you could look at it is, hey, what Trump does, well, it's not a big deal. It's a different time. But he's still putting Nixon's name.
2: Yeah, he's putting a little space between himself.
0: And hey, you know, Nixon's revived. You know, people don't hate Nixon now like they used to. And I was like, so it'll probably be that way for Trump. But meanwhile, along the way, he's tossing Nixon's name. Now, he was at the Richard Nixon, you know, I don't know. Does he have a presidential library or just a center? If you resign, I think you can only have a center.
13: Yorba Linda. That's a nice place.
0: Where is Yorba Linda? Is it
5: California? Northern? He does have a library. He does
19: Where
5: have one.
19: Where is it?
5: It is in
0: inside the Watergate Hotel.
5: California.
2: What do you think about that statement? Do you think that the news cycle is so crazy that that is
0: I think now,
2: reality?
0: Yeah, I think that with this administration, there's at least five things this administration has done that's much bigger than Watergate, I think. I think shooting citizens in the face because they're protesting. I think just blowing up boats and telling the American people that we don't have to tell you who they are or what they did. To me, those are monumentally.
2: And those were about 12-hour stories.
0: Yeah. I mean, because the news cycle back then, I remember, so I was in second and third grade or so around the whole Watergate thing. And this was something that was a story. It went on for year and a half or something. I mean, I was young, so, but it's the first big political story that I was aware of, other than the election of 72. I was aware of that. But it was the first thing as I was going to school. Everybody was talking about it. It was on the news every night, which I was forced to watch, which I hated then, but now I'm thankful for. But yeah, I mean, nothing lasts anymore for 6 months. Trends. Yeah, it's like the pet rock. Would last a week here now. But the pet rock was a genuine trend. I mean, I was a kid, but I think at least 6 months, 7 months, 8 months. So it's a whole different time now where everybody's getting a fire hose of information every single day. There's no way you can hold on to all of it.
5: Beanie Babies had at least like a year more. You had Tamagotchis. You had all kinds of things that lasted a while.
0: Yeah, nothing lasts very long now except for apparently
19: Gooning.
2: Fortnite.
0: Yeah. Hey, by the way, Gooning's in the news. The mainstream news now.
19: We were ahead of the ahead of that trend.
0: And it's also it's the fifth horseman. We're overdue. Happy Friday to Smilin' Mark McKay. Smilin' says 75 is crowded in Kennesaw.
1: Happy Friday to you, Eric, and the Doctrinaires. Yep, 75 northbound, leaving Marietta through Kennesaw extra heavy. Maybe a lot of folks heading up cooling off at Lake Allatoona because the delays on 75 begin just north of the North Marietta Parkway, Highway 5 region. In those through lanes, it'll take the brake lights up to Highway 92, exit 277. Express lanes work very well up into Kennesaw or 575 toward Woodstock. Only delays I'm picking up on 400 now, leaving Sandy Springs, 400 northbound crowding in at the North Springs MARTA station. How are you watching I-85? How's that running through Gwinnett County? Chinway Maponia Cook.
14: Actually, on a Friday afternoon, not too bad, Smiling. You're just going to be tapping the brakes I-85 north as you make your way from 285 past Jimmy Carter Boulevard. Once you make it past that, then you're just going to be slowing near Sugarloaf Parkway, but delays ease as soon as you make it towards that 985 split. 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
0: This is interesting. Now, I'm looking at this. It says that Vance compared himself to Nixon. If that's true, then everything I just said was... I don't really know the context here. Oh, that's a good way to start your presidential run, though. Compare yourself to Nixon.
5: Yeah.
0: Always works.
5: Downplay Watergate.
0: This is from the LA Times. This is wild. Mistrial declared in Palisades fire arson case. A stunning blow to the feds. This Uber driver, remember? It was the Uber driver, and he hated wealthy people, and that's why he went and did it. Mistrial. And even though it was a mistrial, at that point, they were 10-2 not guilty. And nobody was going to change their votes, and so they just had to declare it a mistrial, which I'm trying to remember what piece of evidence that I thought was... So one of the jurors said, he's normal. This is embarrassing. I use ChatGPT, she said. So I got really sad. I talk to ChatGPT all the time, so it made me angry that they were putting his character down for just being human. But as I recall, I felt like he, find this out, George, he had asked ChatGPT specifically about starting a fire, as I recall. But during the trial, his defense attorney called several witnesses in an attempt to undercut the prosecution's theory of the fire, which is that he lit it with a lighter. A Palisades resident said he saw several teens leaving the hill behind his house after the fire started, acting boastful. A Los Angeles firefighter testified that he saw flashes of light and heard loud noises that sounded like fireworks around midnight near the neighborhood closest to where the blaze sparked. And a defense expert told jurors the most likely cause of the blaze was fireworks and cast doubt on exactly where it originated. I forgot about this part of the story, is that there was a fire that was set on New Year's Day or New Year's Eve, and that was put out. Or so the story is, firefighters thought that it was put out and that it kind of remained underground for a week and then reignited up. And I guess the jurors were having trouble with a little bit with that theory. And because of this fireworks stuff comes, you know, and it was New Year's Eve or New Year's Day, so there would be. But were you able to find what he asked ChatGPT? I thought that one was a pretty damning piece of evidence.
2: So he was on the phone with a 911 dispatcher on New Year's Day.
0: Oh, did he call in the fire?
2: To report the initial blaze.
0: Okay.
2: And while he was on the phone, he's typing into ChatGPT, "Are you at fault if a fire is lit because of your cigarettes?"
0: Oh, right. So maybe he thought that's what happened.
2: Yes.
0: Maybe he thought that's what happened. Actually,
3: maybe he saw somebody else do it and wanted to say, like, maybe, are they going to be responsible?
0: True.
2: And he was also asking it things like, why am I so angry all the time?
0: But that's not in the same conversation.
2: No. But
0: okay, so that's... I get what that jurist is talking about. You're trying to take normal type of things that people ask. Many people, unfortunately, I don't think it's good, use ChatGPT as sort of a therapist. So, yeah, this is starting to make a... I think if I was on the jury, I would question that, because I would think to myself, he might be thinking, did I accidentally start this thing? Or, as Autumn said, seeing somebody else, maybe I can give more information. And then you go the backstory, and he's mad at people, and he's mad at the ultra-wealthy, and that's a story you can put together. But, you know, the jury was leaning 10-2, not guilty, when they couldn't come up with... And they had declared a mistrial. So at the very least, the feds didn't put on a very good... Why is that a federal case if it was in Los Angeles? I don't quite understand that. Whoever was prosecuting it was not good.
5: Well, we got George Stein coming over.
0: Oh, maybe because he lived in Florida, so he would have gone over state lines or something like that. I don't know. All right, let's give away some stuff. Two tickets to see Harry Connick Jr. on Saturday, July 11th at Synovus Bank Amphitheater at Chastain Park. 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Smiley Mark says there's a crash, unfortunately, on 285 by the airport.
1: Yep, got it on the jam cam, Eric. It's in the left lane of 285 eastbound, right before Jonesboro Road, exit 55. So that's why you're seeing brake lights coming out of the airport tunnel heading through Clayton County and through the I-75 interchange. Continue on east and northbound into DeKalb County, and you'll see slowing into the work zone. 285 east and north, leaving Boulder Crest Road up to I-20. How are the east and west freeways, Chinwe Maponya Cook?
14: Well, if you're traveling outbound, the worst of it on I-20 east over on the east side is just going to be past Wesley Chapel Road, but they really do ease once you pass Panola Road, exit 71. And as you're on the West Expressway, I-20 westbound, sluggish, leaving Chattahoochee River, but your delays ease once you hit Thornton Road and make your way out towards Douglasville. 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Triple Team Traffic, 95.5 WSB.
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31: At 4:30, I'm Bill Caiaccio, news sponsored by D. Geller & Son Jewelers. Our top local story, Georgia gets a failing grade when it comes to preventing drunk drivers from getting behind the wheel.
32: The Mothers Against Drunk Driving report says breathalyzers have prevented about 5.7 million drunk driving attempts. The report also grades each state's ignition interlock law and found many still have legal loopholes that allow DUI offenders from installing breathalyzers. 24 states, including Georgia, get an F. Research shows that ignition interlocks reduce repeat offenses by 67%, and states requiring the devices for all offenders experience a 26% reduction in drunk driving deaths. Sabrina Cupid, 95.5 WSB.
31: 90 degrees now in Atlanta. Do we get any storms with the afternoon heating this weekend? Channel 2 Action News Chief Meteorologist Brad Nitz has Atlanta's most accurate and dependable forecast coming up. Residents of Atlanta's west side are fed up with all the noise coming from the big 285 I-20 road project. Georgia DOT's Kyle Collins says they've heard the complaints and they are doing what they can.
33: There's vibration monitoring that's required with the project that we do, and everything has been above board there. We haven't hit any levels that would cause any damage to property or anything like that.
31: More than 100 people attended a community meeting with complaints about noise and trucks rolling through their neighborhoods. The project includes modifying bridges and moving exits. Children's Healthcare of Atlanta and Emory University are testing a possible treatment for peanut allergies. Dr. Brian Vickery says food allergies are a serious problem.
34: Food allergy is the leading cause of anaphylaxis, which is a severe allergic reaction in the United States.
31: In the study, participants are given a small dose of peanut protein through a metal stamp applied to the skin. Researchers hope to find ways to ultimately cure food allergies or at least make reactions less severe. The driver of a semi-truck involved in an overnight train collision is missing.
35: A Norfolk Southern train collided with a tractor trailer at the crossing of Sylvan Road in Atlanta's West End neighborhood. That collision caused the truck to catch fire, which was quickly put out by Atlanta Fire Rescue. But no driver was found inside the burned out cab. It's not clear if that individual was inside the truck at the time of the collision or if they got stuck and got out before impact. A lot of debris from the truck and its contents forced several road closures. MARTA even halted train service briefly because of concerns the fire may have compromised the supports for the overhead red and gold transit lines. Graham Carroll, 95.5 WSB.
31: More than 72 million people are expected to travel over the next week for the Independence Day holiday. Katie Nastro of the travel website Going says high jet fuel costs have pushed up airfares, causing some people to rethink traveling by air.
36: What we've seen in the last 6 months has definitely shaken the airline industry and maybe has caused some hesitancy.
31: AAA says more than 61 million people will travel to their destinations by car. Gas prices in Georgia average about $3.62 a gallon. MARTA says it's moved about 1.7 million people so far during World Cup events in Atlanta. That includes 4 matches, 9 FIFA fan festivals, and other related events since June 11th. The busiest day so far was this past Wednesday with the Morocco-Haiti match, when MARTA had about 220,000 rail customers, which is more than twice the number of riders on a typical weekday. MARTA transit ambassadors have worked close to 4,000 shifts. Former former Trump National Security Advisor John Bolton pleads guilty to retaining national security information.
2: As Mr. Bolton just admitted, he put our national security at grave risk in violation of the law.
31: U.S. Attorney Kelly Hayes says Bolton could spend time in prison. Bolton was charged after allegedly sharing notes containing national security information with his wife and daughter. Ebola update today from the Atlanta-based CDC.
3: As of today, CDC is raising our Ebola response to a level one activation, which represents the highest level of response at CDC.
31: Dr. Satish Pillai with the CDC's Ebola response team says there are more than 1,000 cases confirmed between the Democratic Republic of Congo and Uganda. The threat level in the U.S. remains low. It is 4:34. 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Triple Team Traffic begins with Smiley Mark McKay.
1: Already pack your patience heading into Midtown, Downtown Atlanta, out of Buckhead and Brookhaven. 400 slowing just south of Lenox Road. Your 85 delays out of Brookhaven begin at the 400 merge. 75 on the brakes hard now at Northside Drive because the connector southbound.

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1: I'm Channel 2 Action News Chief Meteorologist Brad Nitz. Partly cloudy and warm this evening and overnight. Saturday starts at 74. High 91 with a heat index in the mid-90s. Isolated afternoon storm Saturday and Sunday afternoon. Saturday's high 93. Heat index in the upper 90s.
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7: I haven't been there in a while, but that was always a nice...
9: Well, you can't build a work-live place like the Battery around that arena, so they have to build this new one.
8: Oh. Which is why they should put it downtown instead of doing
7: Mr. ATL.
9: Well, we got in a big argument about this before the show. Jared punched me in the face.
8: I did. I got very upset.
9: Hockey isn't a downtown sport.
8: Doesn't matter. Look at the data.
7: Hold on. It doesn't matter.
10: Look at the
7: if you can't get people to show up.
8: You gotta dork out. You gotta nerd out on this.
7: Look at the
10: dork.
7: Hold on. Atlanta has had two major league hockey teams that have failed.
8: Yeah. The last time we had a hockey team was 2011. Look at downtown now compared to what it was in 2011.
7: Yeah, but what makes you think that people all of a sudden are in love with hockey?
8: I think that the
7: experience, just go anywhere?
8: The experience downtown is significantly better, and that's the draw. And you also have more teams that are down there. I think, honestly, if we could go back in time and the city of Atlanta...
7: I mean, tenant?
8: Yeah.
7: You want to have a temporal pincer movement?
8: Yeah. Okay. If we could have that where we go back in time, I think that Kasim Reed made a gigantic mistake letting the Braves go out to Cobb County. They could have been in downtown and been a part of the Mercedes-Benz State Farm landscape, too.
7: Yeah, but
8: how
7: do you get
8: everything
7: there?
8: Down there.
7: How do you get there?
8: Well, it's central. It's central to everybody around
7: you
8: the metro
7: that area. Overlapping time when the NFL is playing and Major League Baseball is playing. How the hell are you going to get there if it's a Sunday and both are playing?
8: You would have worked on the infrastructure. You would have already had an amazing setup to build bars, restaurants, and an entertainment
7: district. I don't know. As an investor, I just can't see myself getting excited about hockey in Atlanta. It's been tried twice.
8: Well, I can tell you, if they put it
7: now
8: in Alpharetta.
7: Now, the minor league team, the Knights,
8: Gladiators.
7: Gladiators. I think that they do well.
8: Yeah.
7: And I think that's what Tim is saying is if you're looking at that, you're going, well, out here in the suburbs, there's actually people, it's not like a build it and they will come. It's more like, hey, we've seen that people are interested in going out and seeing hockey games in this particular area.
8: I think that they're looking at old data. That's my opinion on that.
7: Yes.
8: Because if you look,
9: they don't update
7: You would invest a third time in something that failed twice
8: before? It would be cheaper. You would just retrofit State Farm Arena to have hockey again. And with everything they've built in the infrastructure in downtown, it makes a lot of sense to put it down there. And it costs significantly less. You already have
7: the bars and the outlets that you want. Isn't this something that's being pushed by the Alpharetta?
8: Oh, of course.
7: They're
8: trying to buy it. They're going to put it on their taxpayers. Those poor people that live in Alpharetta, they're going to pay for this.
7: Poor people. Have you seen them? Oh, yeah. My God. They can barely afford food. Alpharetta.
9: We live in a food desert.
8: Oh, I will predict what will happen. If it ends up being built at what they're calling the Gathering,

0: at us.
1: And, wow, he is, you know, not only, his ATL pride extends to hating the suburbs.
2: It's not true. Insane. I like Alfred a lot.
1: It's still the metro. I know you're like, what they're calling the gathering.
0: Because what they're going to do is, it's going to be the exact same thing that happened to Cobb County in Cumberland. The people that ended up allowing and green lighting the battery to be built all got voted out because the tax increase.
1: But they got a great new stadium.
0: They did, but
3: it would cost $2.1 billion to retrofit and bring a team into State Farm Arena.
0: I don't believe that.
1: That's what it says right here.
0: There's no way. It's already got the same. It's basically the same size.
1: Well, first of all, they're probably including the price of the team.
3: Arena retro. Yes, that's what they are.
1: Okay, so that's two different things, though, right? I mean, like some rich guy or Arthur Blank or somebody buys the team.
0: Right. I just think retrofitting it and
3: retrofitting is $150 million.
0: Yeah, right. So that's significantly cheaper than spending $3 billion
1: on
0: a place.
1: But it's not the same. But it's not the same because it's not the same people building it. You know, Alpharetta wants their own, right? So, or whatever it is, Alpharetta coming, that little area
0: there.
1: It's
0: Alpharetta.
1: They want their own, so they're talking about, go back to your point about, you know, is it right for their tax base? But I think that at least this one, you have to say, no one is being surprised. The problem with the stadium deal, if you remember, those people should have been voted out. I would have voted against them even if I was in favor of the stadium because, as I recall, I think they kept the whole thing secret from the taxpayers.
0: Oh, absolutely.
1: They just sort of foisted it upon them because they knew if they put it out there, then people would show up at town halls and say, you know, hey, we haven't fixed this and we haven't fixed that. Why are we doing this? And so for that reason alone, they deserved. But you can't say that about this. I mean, people have been talking about this for at least a year and a half.
0: Yeah,
1: seems like. So the taxpayers have had a chance to go to town hall and register yay or nay on this. So it's kind of a little bit of a different thing. I think it's silly to build an arena based on the hope that if you build the arena, you're going to get a hockey team. Now that's the part that I think, because what if you don't? And who knows? You know, some other city just might build a better arena and they get the hockey team and there's nothing you can do about that.
0: It would be an 18,000 seat arena that could potentially be empty, to your point.
1: Right.
0: And I think the bigger thing to take away is you need to look at the stats of people that are going into downtown than in 2011 when the Thrashers were here. Because you look at, and I know FIFA's a different audience than hockey because people get mad. They get mad at me all the time.
1: Well, I mean, they're coming from other countries, they're not going to fly across the Atlantic to see the new Atlanta hockey team.
0: Majority of people that are going to the FIFA Fan Fest are local.
1: And sure.
0: And because we've had the most people go to our Fan Fest out of any other city in this country, that just shows that downtown can be a draw.
1: But as an investor, I want to put this in your head because. Sure. You know, you will be investing in things in your lifetime. If you look at something that's been tried twice and failed miserably both times, you know, I wasn't here when the Flames were, but I went to a few, what were they called?
0: Thrashers.
1: The Thrashers.
0: Yeah, I went to Thrashers games.
1: They were fun.
0: I got an old school Thrashers
1: jersey.
0: They were fun.
1: And Steve Craig was doing the call and all that kind of stuff. They were fun. They were enjoyable. But that wasn't enough, and they still folded up. So you had a situation where you can't look at it and go, well, it was done wrong, and it wasn't a good night out. The people who enjoyed Thrashers games really enjoyed them, but there just weren't enough of them, to keep it going.
0: A couple of things with that, if I may. Just to push back a little bit.
1: Listen, it's not. I want to say it's not phone in Friday, but on the Von Hessler doctrine, it's phone it in Friday. So I will take a back seat. And you may. Go ahead.
0: Remember, in the 10 years the Thrashers were here, never made the playoffs. So there was not a big draw to it. It's kind of like when the Braves moved to Cobb County, you said that you made this great point about it. You said everybody will forget about Turner Field and the anger if the Braves make the playoffs. And the Braves ended up not only making the playoffs, but winning the World Series in a couple of seasons. If the Thrashers had made the playoffs and made a deep playoff run, they would still be
1: here. Okay, this is what I'm going to say. The Hawks are still here.
0: Yeah.
1: And they made one deep playoff run in 20-some-odd years. And then the next year went right back to what they had always been. And the Hawks are still doing fine.
0: Yeah, you got to have the superstars out there. The Thrashers didn't really have any name players at the time, too. Right. That was the biggest concern for me. I just think overall,
1: you're right. You know what you got to do? You got to marry those things together. You do the retrofitting of State Farm so that you can have a hockey team. and then you convince Patrick Mahomes to become a hockey player.
0: Oh, yes.
1: And join that team.
0: I
1: will tell you, I think they'll get some good crowds in there.
0: I love that idea.
1: Because everyone wants to see Patrick Mahomes not do well at something. That's the sell. Come watch Patrick Mahomes not be good at something, but then he'd show up and he'd be like the fifth best player in the hockey in the NHL that, in the hockey
0: that
1: in the hockey
0: that I would pay to watch, and I really hope that everyone's
1: I just think it's a mistake for Alpharetta. From my point of view, build it and they will come. It's more like build it and maybe they'll come.
3: Well, they
1: but you don't know.
3: NHL paused anyway. They're looking at Houston and Austin.
1: That's what I'm saying. But they want to. They're going to continue to go ahead and build this thing. And yeah. And also, how many concerts can you get? There are so many venues now. You know, and you still got Gwinnett right down the street.
0: Yeah.
1: So I mean, it's like I'm talking about like the, if REO Speedwagon's out there or Styx or Foreigner or those kind of like that level that where that is right now.
3: Hear me out. Arena football.
1: Arena football, it's coming back. Is there any arena football that's still going on?
3: There's still some.
1: There used to be it was weird because the Arena League folded, but then Arena Football 2 was still playing, but I don't know if they're still playing.
0: Arena Football 2?
1: They had a second league called it was just called 2.
3: It's a professional wiffle ball league, too, that plays really? In Chamblee. I'm going to go to that. It looks cool.
1: Are they like the Savannah Bananas? Is it like a big show or something?
3: They're inside, and it's like cheap to go. I think my son would love it.
1: Yeah. Go have fun. It's like you got to give it to the Savannah Bananas. I would be bored out of my mind, but obviously kids will have a great time. And these days, I think it's a pretty cheap ticket.
0: It is.
1: It's like something. There's some entity out there thinking people have three or four kids and they want to go. And you know what? Maybe your kids all have a friend. Maybe you want to show up with like eight kids and have a great. You know, in America, when I was growing up, there was all kinds of stuff like this. We were poor, that my family could afford to take the kids out every once in a while and do something. And so even though I think I'd personally get kind of bored at a Savannah Bananas thing, it's not my thing. I applaud them and I hope that it creates a lot more of this. Like you can afford to take your family out to do things. I promise you that America was like that when I was growing up. Smiley Mark says there are struggles on 75.
4: On the south side, we are in that summertime mode, that slow motion mode, especially on Friday afternoons trying to get out of Locust Grove through McDonough. Watching brake lights now, 75 northbound, pretty intense from Bill Gardner Parkway, starting to break free around Jonesboro Road. That slow zone near the airport on 285 will go away now that the crash has gone away. All lanes back open on 285 eastbound at Jonesboro Road, exit 54. A little extra slow near Six Flags on I-20 eastbound. We'll scan the jam cam for any trouble on the west freeway. How's the northwest ride, Chinwe Mamponya Cook?
5: Again, not too bad. You're not going to be hitting those brake lights on I-75 until you get more towards that North Marietta loop. That's where the volume really starts to pick up, and it doesn't ease until you make it past Highway 92, exit 277, 575 northbound. Also working well, just to tap the brakes near Barrett Parkway. Next report in less than 10 minutes from the Trustdale.com Traffic Center. Triple Team Traffic, 95.5 WSB.
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1: 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Oh, let's do this real fast. So this is kind of funny since we don't have a whole lot of time here. This is the governor of the state of New York, Kathy Hochul. Oh, God. And it's cringe.
0: It really is.
1: They did a. it's worse than you can applaud now. Who is that? Was that Jeb Bush?
0: Jeb Bush. Yeah.
16: Please applaud.
1: Please applaud. They're doing a ribbon cutting on the new Bills stadium, and she tries to get a chant going, which is amazing. She must be incredibly unpopular. I mean, trying to get a "Let's Go Buffalo" chant going in Buffalo is not difficult.
3: She says it wrong for one thing.
1: Did she just say "Let's go Buffalo"? Or was she? I mean, let's hear it.
17: Let's go Buffalo! Let's go Buffalo! Let's go Buffalo!
3: What did she mess up then?
17: All right, seriously, yeah. you're gonna win a championship season with that kind of enthusiasm, men and women of labor. You know what I'm talking about. Let's go Buffalo! Let's go Buffalo! All right, we gotta give this place some good karma, right?
3: Now, I read online that people were mad at her because she said it wrong, but she said it right.
1: She said it right.
3: I'm an idiot.
18: Is the cadence wrong?
1: The cadence a little bit wrong.
18: So yeah. Is she supposed to go, "Let's go," and then everybody goes, "Buffalo"?
1: No, it's more like, "Let's go, Buffalo." It's like that.
18: Oh.
1: And she seems to have done it. She kind of messed it up a little bit.
18: But she was doing it like a robot is going to do a chant.
1: Let's go, Buffalo.
17: No, let's go, Buffalo.
3: Come on.
17: Let's go, Buffalo.
1: Josh Allen
18: put his
1: hands up to his nose, turned away, walked out.
0: I just
1: think maybe she's not popular. I don't live
3: up
1: there
3: anymore. She's from there, too.
1: I know. That doesn't mean, there's a lot of people who are from Atlanta.
18: It could have been, too, that she didn't give them a chance to start.
1: Yeah.
18: It all felt really, was that edited?
1: I don't know.
0: No. I grabbed the clip in real time.
18: Didn't it seem rushed?
1: Let's try it again. Let's see if it's rushed. I think this is kind of her stuff. You know, you got to remember, she's never won the governorship.
3: Yeah, she did.
1: She won afterward, but she got into the governorship because
3: of Cuomo.
1: Cuomo had to leave. So very quickly, I'm hearing music. So
17: let's go, Buffalo. Let's go, Buffalo. Let's go, Buffalo.
1: You're right. She shouldn't have paused between let's go and Buffalo. But after you do it once, you need to pause a little. In the stands, people aren't like, let's go, Buffalo. Let's go, Buffalo.
18: Right.
1: Let's
18: and then she's like, come on, guys. I don't understand. I can't do it. Let's go, Buffalo. Let's go, Buffalo. Come on, wait a minute. Let's go.
1: Well, listen, whenever politicians are embarrassed, angels smile.
0: When do you guys do the hey? Isn't that part of it too?
1: Yeah,
0: let's
1: go, Buffalo. That's part of the song.
0: She should have done that.
18: Oh, it's a little bit something.
1: You gotta go. Yeah, it's from what's that song called?
0: Twist and Shout.
1: Twist and Shout. Yeah.
3: You should have jumped on a table.
1: Not Twist and Shout.
18: No. Sorry.
1: Not Twist and Shout.
3: You make me wanna shout.
18: Put
3: my hands up and shout.
1: That's it. Smiling Mark. He's ready to shout. But not he's smiling. He's happy. It's a happy smile. Happy smiling shouter. Says there are delays in DeKalb.
4: And they're not as bad as they could be heading to Conyers in Covington, Eric. But certainly you have to be careful in that work zone. It's crews working in and out of I-20, especially eastbound. You'll be a bit slow leaving Wesley Chapel Road trying to get out to the Stonecrest Lithonia. We usually on Friday afternoon see a big crowd coming westbound, not this afternoon. Let's call it tap of the brakes out of Lithonia Stonecrest over to Panola Road. Searched the jam cam for a crash on the west freeway. Didn't find one, but I-20 eastbound is slowing, leaving Thornton Road past Six Flags over Georgia. But you certainly found a mishap on 285 on the west side. Chinwe Maponya Cook.
5: And it's sitting in that left lane. So if you're I-285 southbound on that outer loop, you're going to want to stay to the far right. There's a crash right near South Cobb Drive. It's putting extra pressure on your brakes, leaving I-75 in Cumberland. 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Next report in less than 10 minutes from the Trustdale.com Traffic Center. Triple Team Traffic 95.5 WSB.
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7: At 5 o'clock, I'm Bill Caiaccio. 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There are many layers to the security involved in keeping the World Cup matches safe in Atlanta. Whether it's food, drink, or FIFA memorabilia, no delivery crosses the border of Atlanta Stadium without going through customs first.
8: Those sirens tell you a delivery truck is being escorted to Atlanta Stadium after successfully passing inspection by Customs and Border Protection. Trucks go through a giant X-ray scanner. Atlanta Incident Commander Paula Rivera says it starts with a weapons detection canine like Pub, who normally works at Hartsfield-Jackson Airport.
9: Pub, out here doing his job, has discovered two firearms concealed within the cab of some trucks that were going to be processed. They were legally possessed, so we allow the driver to secure them here on site.
8: They've done some 900 inspections today. At the Marshalling Yard in downtown Atlanta, Veronica Waters, 95.5 WSB.
7: And MARTA is scoring big with FIFA fans. MARTA says it's moved about 1.7 million people so far during World Cup events in Atlanta since June 11th. For the Morocco-Haiti match this week, they had about 220,000 rail customers, which is more than twice the number of riders on a typical weekday. It is now 89 degrees in Atlanta, getting hotter over the weekend. Will we see any storms? Channel 2 Action News Chief Meteorologist Brad Nitz has Atlanta Radio's only five-day forecast coming up. This just in, the U.S. strikes Iran in response to a drone attack yesterday on a cargo ship in the Strait of Hormuz. President Trump says that was a violation of the ceasefire agreement. U.S. Central Command says the military struck missile and drone locations and coastal radar sites in Iran. A new study from Georgia Tech takes a closer look at the toxins from the biolab fire in Rockdale County.
10: Researchers didn't believe that the levels of toxic chemicals from the fire would be so high, especially bromine, which can irritate skin and cause respiratory problems. The study finds that bromine traveled 21 miles away from the site and exceeds the U.S. Environmental Protection Agency's exposure guidelines, meaning that the levels in Conyers were likely higher than officials initially thought. A pair of Rockdale County Sheriff's deputies and a Conyers resident filed a lawsuit this week, claiming that they have suffered severe respiratory injuries because of the fire. Mary Ryan Howarth, 95.5 WSB.
7: A call to action for parents in Gwinnett, Jackson, and Oconee counties as FBI Atlanta finds child sex abuse material in a suspect's possession.
11: Over three counties here in Georgia, we have about 40 instances where this individual surreptitiously recorded young boys in various restrooms. We have two area high schools, we have an area park, and two grocery stores.
7: FBI Atlanta Special Agent in Charge Marlo Thomas asked parents to go to their website to learn how they can see footage to find out if their son is pictured. This could be big for kids who are allergic to peanuts. Children's Healthcare of Atlanta and Emory are teaming up to study a new way to treat peanut allergies.
12: The new study is a test of immunotherapy. Participants are given a small dose of peanut protein through a nickel-sized stamp with microneedles applied to their arm for 3 minutes. Dr. Brian Vickery says while their ultimate goal is to cure food allergies,
28: what we're really focused on in the short term is these immunotherapy strategies that can take a patient who's exquisitely sensitive and at risk of a very severe reaction and make them less allergic, less sensitive over time.
12: Children's estimates that more than 30,000 kids here in Metro Atlanta are affected by peanut allergies. Jonathan O'Brien, 95.5 WSB.
7: A new report claims that millions of drunk driving attempts have been prevented over the last 20 years by in-car breathalyzers. They have ignition interlocks that prevent drivers with too much alcohol on their breath from starting their vehicles. Mothers Against Drunk Driving releases a report claiming breathalyzers have prevented about 5.7 million drunk driving attempts. The report also grades each state's ignition interlock law, and Georgia gets an F. It is 5:04, and time now for live team coverage of traffic and weather. Triple Team Traffic begins with Smiley Mark McKay.
4: Cobb County Fire Rescue working a crash on the West Freeway. Bill, we see it on the jam cam left lane on I-20 eastbound Riverside Parkway exit 46, adding to the delays out of Lithia Springs, trying to work past Six Flags over Georgia. The I-20 story into Cobb County, slowing through the work zone, leaving Wesley Chapel Road, heading toward Panola. The south side, still a bit of a struggle, and will be for a while out of McDonough and Locust Grove, especially from Bill Gardner Parkway northbound past Highways 2081. Nothing like the struggle we're finding in the Midtown downtown Atlanta. Chinwe Maponya-Cook.
5: Just go ahead and add a few extra minutes to your ride if you're traveling I-75-85 northbound out of Lakewood, because you're going to be bumper to bumper as you make your way north and around that Grady Curve. And those delays not going to ease until they hit 10th Street, exit 250. The southbound ride also looking the same. You are going to be seeing red. That means brake lights. I-85 southbound beginning at 475 at Moore's Mill. And together they merge for a nice long ride to I-20. Next report in less than 10 minutes from the Trustdale.com Traffic Center. Triple Team Traffic 95.5 WSB.
7: 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Here is Channel 2 Action News Chief Meteorologist Brad Nitz.
0: Partly cloudy, very warm this evening. And as we head into the weekend, even hotter. Saturday's low 74, high 91. And there'll be a few isolated showers and storms during the heat of the day, especially north and northeast of Atlanta. Some of those could be strong. On Sunday, low 75, high 93 with isolated afternoon storms. Heat index into the upper 90s. For Monday, low 75, high 94. Heat index near 100. We'll keep those isolated afternoon storms Monday and into my five-day forecast for Tuesday. Low 76, high 93. Partly cloudy and hot Wednesday, high 94.
7: 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I'm Bill Caiaccio, 95.5 WSB.
1: Hour 3 of the Von Hessler Doctrine begins right now. You know, I think I'm putting this all together. I was talking, I think I conflated a couple stories earlier. Some people who are World Cup fans in Atlanta are kind of mad at the FIFA surcharges. And then there was another story about people being angry about $25 something. Well, I found out people called 9,000 people. left an open mic saying it was a $25 pretzel. But I think now I was conflating things. I believe the $25 pretzel, you can look this up, George, is at the National State Fair for America 250, and you're not allowed to bring any food or anything in with you. And then they find, is that what it is?
2: Yes.
1: $25 pretzel. Hey, America. Hey, come celebrate. $25 a pretzel. Oh, we got three kids. They each want a pretzel. That's $75 plus tax.
2: Welcome to the Great American State Fair.
1: Business people in America suck in 2026. It's just get every last red cent out of their pockets for everything. Is it a great pretzel? I'll bet you it's not even close to the top 10 pretzels you've ever had in your life. But it is a good example of life in America in 2026. $25 pretzel, little pat on the head. Keep on marching. Bizarre. People should be ashamed of themselves to sell someone a $25 pretzel.
3: Yeah, but Eric, the mustard's free.
13: They also had $23 turkey legs.
2: Oh, nice.
13: Or you get a $20 smash burger.
1: Hey, so bring a
14: smash burger is so stupid. It's just a smushed burger.
1: Yeah, they're good though.
2: Yeah, but they're cooked and they're crispy.
1: It's the old steak and shake kind of thing, right? I like those thin things.
14: I know, but I feel like you're not getting as much meat and you're paying more for it because it's popular.
1: Yeah, you get a double. Smash burgers, usually you can get a double. And then you're paying twice as much for what you would get otherwise. What's wrong with that?
14: Yeah, well, I guess a markup.
1: It's a markup. The whole country has been marked up.
2: Well, hey, listen.
1: How do you even sell somebody a $24 pretzel?
14: People buy it.
1: I know, but I mean, at some point, they're just, I'm not talking about the person at the stand who's just like making, you know, whatever, an hour. I'm talking about the people who put it together.
2: Listen, it's worth paying.
1: I was just talking about this. You're supposed to be bringing your family, everybody. It's a fact. No, there's got to be something called family prices. I bring three kids. They each want a pretzel. And maybe I want one. We're out $100 plus
14: you
1: tax.
14: You want a bottle of water?
1: Yeah, what's that cost?
14: $4.50.
1: Well, that's everywhere, isn't it? But I mean, still, unreal. Anyway, I'm done complaining.
2: That $100 for all those pretzels would be well worth it, because you could go see the Georgia pop-up that's going to be there at the Great American State Fair.
1: Yeah, what do we got? Pecans?
2: We're going to have all kinds of Georgia-based companies.
1: Boiled peanuts.
2: Chick-fil-A, Waffle House. You're going to have Coca-Cola.
1: Yeah, whatever. I'm just saying. Can we start thinking about people? If you want families to thrive, you know, there's got to be some place that you can go. Well, somebody's got to buy the products in the future. Anyway.
14: They don't care about that. They just care about...
1: I know, but I mean, if people stop buying products, they won't have people to sell to. Yeah, if you don't have somebody to sell to, then somewhere down the line, everybody's out of business. So it's not a good thing to, you know. And then meanwhile, AI, we're going to put all of our money in that, and everybody's going to be unemployed, apparently, if you buy the hype, which I don't. All right, George Stein is here.
15: Thank you. I think they made it illegal to smuggle in your own pretzel.
1: They certainly did. You imagine that? Four pretzels.
14: I'd be like, I'm $100. Diabetic and I have to have this. So get out of my way. I'm bringing in food.
1: Okay. And then the secret. And then she's. And they'll find her throwing her pretzels into the reflecting pool because she's one of these. She's one of these domestic terrorists that the president.
16: Like, I call her the commie mommy.
14: Throw it in there.
16: I call her the commie mommy. She threw a dumb pretzel into the stupid water.
14: I'm really sad. I wanted that pretzel. I dropped it.
1: No, you're going to jail for 35 years. You ought to be ashamed of yourself.
16: Loser.
14: Get on the ground.
1: Meanwhile, the guy who sold you the pretzel or sold everybody else $25 pretzels, they get a raise. Hey, George Stein.
15: Yes,
1: how
15: sir.
1: Are you doing, my
15: doing
1: friend?
15: Doing good. Always like coming here.
1: Has it been a good week of justice?
15: Yes. So, you know, it's fairly quiet this time of year. A lot of judges and prosecutors are on vacation.
1: Oh.
2: I'm sure you're getting ready for the 4th, though, right? That's probably a big day for you.
15: Absolutely. Yes.
1: Yeah, all right. Yeah, we are.
15: Phone's going to ring.
2: Love justice.
1: No. What he meant was, because you're such a patriot.
2: Absolutely.
1: What he
2: wasn't talking
1: about anything.
2: What did you think it was?
15: I'm so patriotic, I'll probably... buy a mattress at a mattress sale.
1: Oh, yeah. You do it right there in celebration of George Washington and all those great founders.
15: That's right.
1: All right, George Stein is here because, we like to get to the legal underpinnings of some of the stories that are in the news cycle. What do you got there, Jared?
2: Love this story from The Smoking Gun. A 48-year-old...
1: Florida.
2: No, this is Michigan.
1: Oh, my goodness.
2: A 48-year-old Michigan woman pled guilty for attempting to smuggle... an unopened bottle of Cupcake Vineyards Pinot Grigio into jail, but she hid it inside her hoo-ha.
1: Okay.
14: Yeah, it was fine. it was fine.
1: By the way, before you tell us the there's a part of this story. So she was busted for shoplifting or something, and they show up, right? And there's a part of the story, George, I know you've read the story, where they try to put her into the police car, and she has trouble getting it into the seat, and they don't know why, and they don't discover it till they get her to the station.
15: Yeah, they said she was awkwardly squirming.
14: Hold on, I'm getting.
1: Was this a large bottle of wine, or was it some sort of
2: bottle? 12-inch,
14: 270
16: gallon jugs.
1: So
2: it's not like an airplane bottle.
1: So wait a minute. So this is what she. This is how she shoplifted. I'm putting it together now.
15: Yes.
1: So. I know it's a good, you know, even if you find it, you can say to the person, hey, you want to drink that now? Or give it back to me. I mean,
14: hold on, I'm opening it. Hold on, let me just.
16: Hey, she's dirty. She must be a youper.
1: All right, let's hear George Stein. Let's hear the legal angle on this.
15: Well, I'm sure it tastes worse than airport Chardonnay, but whenever you smuggle any weapons or contraband into a jail.
1: Yeah.
15: Without announcing it, that it's on your person, it becomes a felony. And she's indeed charged with a felony. She's facing, 5 years in prison. Not that she'll necessarily get it.
1: No, she's not going to get that.
15: But, you know, you're right. She was shoplifting.
1: They should tell her she has to keep the bottle in there for 5 years. That's a punishment.
15: Well, yes. That'd be cruel and unusual punishment.
1: It might be. But fun.
15: But
1: she could start a channel. She could get OnlyFans. People will pay.
15: Yeah.
1: Look, take...
15: But you're
1: turn
15: not
1: chicken stuff into chicken salad.
16: I'm the wine bottle girl.
15: So she violated the contraband laws.
1: Yes.
15: And so therefore she's being sentenced.
1: She hasn't gone to court yet. Has
15: no, she hasn't been sentenced yet. Yeah. So
16: it's a dry wine.
1: So, you know what I want to know here is, and I'm guessing this is not a legal aspect of this, but I'm guessing that the type of person who shoplifts wine by using their hoo-ha.
14: In that way.
1: They're not necessarily making sure it's really good wine.
16: Cupcake like, wine isn't good.
1: All of this is before. And I saw the mugshot, and I was like, well, I'm glad they told me this is a woman. Because I wouldn't have known otherwise.
15: Yeah, I agree.
14: It's not like a whispering angel or a sincere.
1: What?
14: What?
1: Huh? What are you talking about?
14: Talking about wine.
17: You can pay in ass.
1: As that, that's
2: wow. A, she, you are not kidding.
1: You see, the, I mean, I'm not usually a cruel person like that. And I'm not, you know, she's not an ugly man. No. It's not like, it's not, I mean, that could be a character actor or something. I was just surprised that it was a woman.
2: You know, I think she's innovative, guys. She was trying her best to get
1: that's
2: the
1: right.
2: wine that she so
1: I like
2: deserved.
1: The idea, I like the idea that she got caught stealing it by putting it there. And then she thought to herself, well, I'm not going to tell him because if I go to prison, I at least want some good wine.
15: Right. Well, the police got suspicious when she started squirming awkwardly getting into the back of the patrol car.
1: Smart. Yeah,
5: hold on, like, I'm getting
1: it. Ma'am, can you just like get in now? I just
5: yeah, I'm working on it.
1: You're just sitting down. Smiley Mark says there are two crashes causing concern on I-20.
4: You better believe it. Getting out of Lithia Springs, you're on the brakes leaving Thornton Road. Jam Cam shows us an injury crash in the left lane. That's where fire rescue's working on I-20 eastbound at Riverside Parkway exit 46. No need to scramble for an alternate pointed toward the downtown area. Got a chain reaction one, though, on I-20 in East Atlanta. You're looking at Chinwe Maponya Cook.
5: Yeah, this is going to be I-20 westbound at Moreland Avenue, exit 60. So as you're trying to make your way out of Decatur into East Atlanta, you're going to want to stay out of that left lane, stay to the far right, or the express lane is fine, but about four cars involved with this crash, so it could take a while to clean this one up. 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
1: All right, I have to say we have to thank thesmokinggun.com for this segment, because our next story comes from thesmokinggun.com, because it's the guy, the Subway bread guy or whatever happened up there.
2: Yeah, a customer who struck a Subway worker in the face after complaining that his sandwich bread was stale has pled guilty and has been sentenced for attacking the teenage victim.
1: Okay, so he hit him with the stale bread?
2: Yes.
1: Maybe he was just trying to show that it was stale.
15: Well, he got mad because the bread was stale. I think, did he hit him with the bread or did he hit him with an open hand?
1: Oh, okay.
2: I think it was the bread here from what I'm seeing, but you know what? I'll double
15: anyway,
2: check.
1: He hit him.
15: Regardless, whether it's a
1: don't
15: hand.
1: Don't ask us what the facts
15: or,
1: are.
15: Or an instant mentality. Either yeah. One's a battery and it's serious. Apparently, he confronted the 18-year-old clerk about the stale bread and he thought it was funny.
1: Oh.
15: The clerk giggled and laughed, and so he smacked him.
1: Oh, wait a minute. He's challenging his manhood there. Yeah. Back right. In the old days, they would have had a duel.
15: Well, the guy was a convicted felon.
1: Did he smack him with a white glove? Maybe he was trying to get a duel out of it because his honor.
15: I don't think so. He's a convicted felon. He previously served 4 years in state prison.
16: Oh. He wanted to go back.
1: You gotta
15: tell. I don't know about that because the bread's always stale there.
1: No, he meant go back to prison.
16: Yeah.
1: Maybe he was looking for a reason to go back to prison.
15: That's what I mean. The bread's always stale.
1: Oh, the bread's stale. Oh, okay. Yeah, yes. I get it. So this is against the law? You've told me this over the years. It's something about, like, you have the right to respond, but it has to be proportionate to what the offense was or whatever. So like, if somebody punches you, you can punch them back. You can't shoot them in the head because they punched you.
15: Right. You're supposed to respond usually in most jurisdictions in a like manner.
1: Yeah.
15: So unless it's inside your house, then you have some okay. more liberties to, you know.
1: So the idea is if he had brought a bunch of stale bread and given it to the kid and said, here, how does it feel? That would have been not a crime. That would have been proportionate. Like he got stale bread and then he brought stale bread back to him.
15: Yes. And
1: that would be legal.
15: That sounds
1: annoying, but legal.
15: Anyway, so he got 20 hours of community service, 1 year of probation, and he has to take an anger management class.
1: Do those ever work?
16: They teach you how to manage it.
15: I think they get angry in the class.
1: Yes. Like, I don't, I just like, is it that easy? Can you just like.
9: They're one of the most effective like forms of therapy.
1: Really?
9: Yeah.
1: I guess because people are forced. They've hit the bottom of the barrel, right? Because they're being forced into these programs. And maybe they're hearing sort of therapeutic things that they would never in a million years hear if they hadn't been forced there. That's just
15: well, it teaches them some tools to deal with anger,
1: right?
15: To avoid it.
1: And what others, like counting to 10 and things like that? Or Fonzie, he made birdhouses, as I recall.
10: Yeah, that's what I did, Richie. He had a birdhouse.
1: What would he say? Fonzie would say, pins and needles, needles.
10: Pins and needles, needles and pins.
1: Something else.
10: Hey.
1: Are you not a Happy Days fan, George? I would imagine.
15: Are you?
1: He had to go through anger management of some kind, and I remember that Fonzie was building birdhouses, as I recall. I don't know. Is that... Is that something you could submit in court? Probably not.
15: Anger management.
1: With the Happy Days episode, the Fonzie
15: reference analogy. Yes. If it's an older judge, yes.
1: Perhaps. It seemed to help Fonzie. He was building birdhouses, you know, and I think that's. So
10: well,
1: maybe
10: you know
1: it does work.
10: Come and land in them, Richie.
2: Don't forget the movie Anger Management too with Adam Sandler in it.
1: Oh yeah, there was a show Anger Management, which is what the one that the what was his name went crazy on Two and a Half Men.
2: Oh, Charlie
1: Sheen. And then
2: that's right.
1: And then somebody Fox gave him a show called Anger Management.
2: Yeah, it was a good show.
1: Was it? I don't know. I never heard it. It
2: made me angry.
1: You're not angry, are you, George Stein?
15: No, I'm always mellow.
1: You're a healthy, happy dude.
15: That's right.
1: All right, George, man, we appreciate you. We hope you have a great week. Enjoy the heat dome that is coming this weekend.
2: Don't work too hard next weekend.
15: Thank you.
1: Yeah. Well, the cases will come a little bit later. Thanks a lot, George.
15: Thanks.
1: Smiley Mark has better news with the crashes on I-20.
0: Just 10 minutes ago, told you about the crash in East Atlanta. It was a chain reaction crash that Georgia State Patrol now tending to, but they're tending to it on the right shoulder. Held all lanes to move all of those vehicles off to the right. That's where they are, 20 westbound at Moreland Avenue, exit 60. Those delays will start to improve. And the West Freeway, I-20 eastbound at Riverside Parkway, crash on that wide left shoulder. Still a bit slow, though, back at Thornton Road. Keeping up with the crash count on 285, it's Chinwe Maponya-Cook.
3: And traffic trooper John letting us know about a crash. I-285 eastbound, your inner loop right at I-85. Now you got those two lanes that ramp onto I-85. It's knocking out the left side of that lane. You'll also see some folks off into the Gore. So please just be mindful as you're making your way north. 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
17: 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Our top local story, the FBI is trying to find more victims of a child porn suspect in Metro Atlanta.
18: This subject has surreptitiously recorded young boys in various restrooms.
17: FBI Atlanta Special Agent in Charge Marlo Graham says video shows the abuse taking place inside public restrooms at five locations in Gwinnett, Jackson, and Oconee counties over the last 2 years. The FBI has set up a website for potential victims. It is now 90 degrees in Atlanta. How hot will it get this weekend? And what about storm chances? Channel 2 Action News Chief Meteorologist Brad Nitz has Atlanta Radio's only five-day forecast coming up. The U.S. is responding with force after Iran fired drones at a ship moving through the Strait of Hormuz. Earlier today, President Trump confirmed one of the drones hit a Singapore ship, causing damage.
19: I don't like the fact that they took a shot yesterday. Actually, four. We knocked down three at a ship. Not an allied ship, but a ship, a very expensive ship. And it was fine, but it took a little beating. They shouldn't be doing that.
17: The president says this is a violation of the ceasefire agreement. U.S. Central Command says forces conducted strikes against Iran as a powerful response. The Georgia DOT responds to complaints from residents on Atlanta's west side about the ongoing project at the interchange of I-20 and 285.
20: More than 100 people attended the community meeting with complaints about noise and trucks rolling through their neighborhoods. The Georgia DOT's Kyle Collins insists they're doing what they can to minimize issues.
21: We're doing our best to have this major construction. This is the second biggest project in the history of the state, but also reduce impacts while we're doing it.
20: He says that includes working during non-peak hours, monitoring vibrations, and putting up new sound barriers. The project includes modifying bridges and moving exits. The completion date remains the second half of 2030. Judd Hickenbotham, 95.5 WSB.
17: When it comes to one aspect of fighting drunk driving, Georgia gets a failing grade.
22: A new report from Mothers Against Drunk Driving finds in-car breathalyzers prevents those who've had too much to drink from driving. The report grades each state's ignition interlock law and found many still have legal loopholes that allow DUI offenders from installing breathalyzers. In all 24 states getting an F, Georgia one of them. The report finds since 2006, ignition interlock devices have blocked more than 5.7 million attempts by alcohol-impaired drivers to start their vehicles. Sabrina Cupid, 95.5 WSB.
17: A speeding motorcyclist dies in a crash on I-20 at McDaniel Street. Atlanta police say he lost control and slid hundreds of feet. The man's helmet came off in the accident, causing fatal head injuries. He died on the scene. There were no other cars involved in the crash. The death toll now over 900 in the aftermath of back-to-back earthquakes in Venezuela. The search continues for survivors who may be trapped in the rubble. Alan Chung lives in Venezuela and watched as the earth started to move.
23: At the end of the road where I was, a building collapsed. Cracks were appearing in the front of the buildings. Everyone was terrified.
17: The number of dead is expected to climb, with thousands of people reported missing. More than 3,300 are injured. Children's Healthcare of Atlanta and Emory University are testing a possible treatment for peanut allergies. Dr. Brian Vickery says participants are given a small dose of peanut protein through a metal stamp applied to the skin.
24: It pushes the microneedles into the outer layer of the skin. The device itself, the actual stamp where the needles are, is about the size of a nickel or so, and it stays on that arm for 3 minutes and then it's removed.
17: Researchers hope to find ways to ultimately cure food allergies, or at least make their reactions less severe. The city of Brookhaven approves the purchase of property off Goodwin Road for a future park. It's located between North Druid Hills Road and East Roxboro. The price tag is $1.5 million, but $1 million is coming from a charitable gift. The remaining amount will be paid for through a special service district. It is now 5:34, and time now for live team coverage of traffic and weather. And Triple Team Traffic begins with Smiley Mark McKay.
0: All right, Bill, try to get on to I-85 out of Doraville. It's going to be a challenge for you on that ramp that'll take you from 285 east onto I-85. Jam cam shows us crash left side of that ramp, so things are starting to stack up, especially the right lanes of 285 eastbound leaving Buford Highway. Once you do navigate that very slow ramp passing Norcross, you'll still be on the brakes just a bit up to Indian Trail Road. Second slow zone, not as bad this afternoon into Suwannee. Still going to see brake lights, though, 85 north approaching Old Peachtree and near the Mall of Georgia just north of Highway 20. 400's in good shape out of Buckhead, tapping the brakes around the North Springs MARTA station. How are we doing to Cobb, Cherokee, Bartow County this afternoon? Jim Wade and Ponya Cook.
1: That's going to be about a 35-minute ride if you're traveling I-75 northbound between Powers Park, leaving Delk Road, and trying to make your way up towards Highway 92 and on towards Lake Allatoona. It's just some waves of volume as you head north. 575, not doing too bad. You got a tapping of the brakes near Barrett Parkway, and as you're approaching Highway 92, but other than that, it's a smooth ride into Holly Springs. Next report in less than 10 minutes from the Trustdale.com Traffic Center, Triple Team Traffic 95.5 WSB.

0: storms, heat index into the upper 90s. For Monday, low 75, high 94, heat index near 100. We'll keep those isolated afternoon storms Monday and into my five-day forecast for Tuesday, low 76, high 93. Partly cloudy and hot Wednesday, high 94.
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2: We have a new audio drop from the President of the United States.
5: Yeah, beautiful.
2: There it is.
6: I cannot tell a lie.
5: It's the fib.
2: He's cracking people up.
5: I cannot tell a lie.
2: No, he said it so fast. I cannot tell a lie.
5: I cannot tell a lie.
2: I don't know what the context was. It seemed like he was saying he hadn't seen a movie or something. He goes on to say, but it's very good. It's
7: what movie is he talking about?
8: I'm not sure. I had to listen to the full cut.
2: We didn't get the full cut. We got a little short. We got this, though.
6: I cannot tell a lie.
9: This country has gotten very strange politically.
2: Mm. That's why he's there, to clean that up. Bring us back. Bring us back to the good old days of normal times.
5: Drain that swamp. It's taken me 11 years.
2: Yeah, boy. I'll tell you, that hasn't come up at all.
5: Well, I'm still draining it.
2: I mean, he didn't bring that up at all, draining the swamp. That's so.
8: Hey, he was talking to farmers today, though. He had a nice message for farmers.
9: We have another one, a new market coming up, and that's called the lovely country of Iran. It's a beautiful place. Would anybody like to go there? The Islamic Republic of Iran, they're having a hard time with food, and we're going to be taking some of their money, and we'll spend it, and we're going to be buying wheat, soybeans, and corn, a lot of it.
8: We're going to be selling our goods to Iran now.
2: And then they say, no, we're not going to be. Who knows? Who knows what the hell is going on?
5: I can't lie about it. I told you the truth.
2: Yeah, you tell it.
6: I cannot tell a lie.
5: I cannot lie.
3: I cannot tell a lie.
8: It does sound AI.
5: I cannot tell a lie.
2: It does sound AI.
6: I cannot tell a lie.
5: I cannot tell a lie.
2: That's how you can always tell. Like, sometimes I'll get fooled when I'm watching, you know, some kind of YouTube video for a little bit. But there's always like this thing that will happen. It'll be like the narrator's going on. And then Bruce Springsteen. And then Bruce Springsteen is like, there's always this thing that happens. You go, oh, you got me for a minute, you SOBs. But then
3: cannot
2: I'm completely...
3: Cannot lie.
2: But I immediately, once I realize that something's AI, no matter how interested I am in the subject, I immediately just go, boop, no, I'm not listening.
8: What if I told you?
2: What if I told you? What if I told you?
7: By the way, he was talking about a movie called By Dawn's Early Light.
2: Is it some kind of like MAGA-inspired documentary?
10: It sounds like a Christian movie.

0: Like,
1: no, he ain't watching those.
0: Oh, I know, but I'm saying, like, it sounds like one of those Christian movie names, you know, where it's like,
1: yeah,
2: an old movie.
0: Chosen partner.
2: Maybe AI was dreaming because Powers Booth hasn't been in a movie for quite a while.
1: Well, you never know. Maybe it just came up.
2: James Earl Jones, Martin Landau.
1: What's it about?
2: Darren McGavin.
1: Anything with Darren McGavin.
2: A nuclear warhead launched by Soviet insurgents protesting the waning Cold War destroys the Ukrainian city of Donetsk.
1: All right, so there's a new theory out there, and I didn't even know this happened. I don't know if the theory is something that could be true or not. I have no idea because I don't know anything about pools and fixing pools. But some people are saying that maybe some of the problem with the peeling on the bottom of the reflecting pool in D.C. is because the presidential motorcade drove over it.
2: I saw that
1: when
2: story.
1: It was drained.
2: I saw that.
1: And I'm just like,
0: huh?
1: Why?
0: No, that wouldn't make sense because it's all about the prep.
1: No. But I'm saying it either could or couldn't be. I want to know why did they drive. I can't. It's like I don't know whether it would have done anything. But to me, there are pictures of this. There's a video of it, and the entire motorcade drives through the reflecting pool when it's empty after they had put the stuff down. What was the purpose of that? And how do they get down there? Are there little ramps to drive down into and a ramp to get back up?
3: The beast is four-wheel drive.
4: Shortcut. Yeah, you can go right down in there.
1: But it wasn't just the beast. It was like a motorcade the driving through this thing.
4: We wanted to go mudding, but there's no mud in there.
1: I mean, you're probably right, Autumn. I don't know. But I'm just like, once I saw the story, I didn't care whether it actually did it or not.
0: Sure. Yeah, that's the first question.
1: I was just trying to ask, why is there a motorcade driving? Did somebody think that would be a great, you know, sort of
0: op? Oh, yeah, maybe they took like a picture of it and it looked really cool. Like,
1: but
0: you know, from the
4: we were doing donuts.
0: End of the reflecting pool.
1: How deep is the reflecting pool? It's like I've seen guys in there. And
2: a couple
1: of
2: feet.
1: It's like knee deep. I've seen guys, like 3 feet. That's a lot to get a car down
2: into. They had to have had a ramp in it.
1: They brought their own ramps.
0: Well, they brought like maybe those little like black little things that can like, that have an angle, you know, and you can like roll down it.
2: Ramps.
3: Here's what.
1: Yeah. I'm thinking, hey, listen, she's a genius. I think she's figured this one out.
0: Thank you.
3: So here is what
0: Grok is done.
3: Here is what Grok says here. So it says back on May 7th, Trump made an unannounced visit to the Lincoln Memorial Reflecting Pool.
1: And I remember him doing the thing there. He did a press conference.
3: It had already been drained, prepped, painted, sealed, you name it. And instead of approaching from the side, the motorcade just drove directly across the empty pool basin, and when he got out of the vehicle, he used it as a photo op.
1: Oh, he gave the
3: as
1: press
3: a dramatic photo
1: so
3: op.
1: So he did the press conference with that as a backdrop.
3: Exactly.
1: Standing.
0: That makes sense.
5: Anything about the black angled things that get you in and out?
1: Yeah, is there anything in there about those things that are, like, are angled?
3: Yeah, what are those angled things are?
0: Them, you know? Like, yeah. He can like roll down it, you know?
2: By the way.
0: Or up it. Sure.
2: The movie By Dawn's Early Light is a 1990 movie with Powers Booth, but it is also a 2026 documentary, and that's the one he was
1: talking
2: about.
1: It's about MAGA.
2: Right. Scott Bessent, Todd Blanche, Pam
1: Bondi.
2: Oh,
1: it's about how wonderful they are, and they're so great.
2: America's past and present battles for liberty, faith, and the survival of the Republic.
4: I cannot tell a lie.
1: All these religious people that believe that
4: I'm not going to watch this crap.
1: How could you possibly believe that the hand of God is on this person? That to me is one of the strangest twists in all. The idea that God would choose this person to be, it really is obviously just delusional thinking.
5: I'll grab it in the break, but I believe today he said if religion was a stock, it'd be way up.
1: And also, did you hear the one about how America's the hottest country?
4: It is.
1: Oh, we got the hottest answer.
4: Because of the heat dome.
1: Everybody wants a piece of this.
3: We got that swamp butt.
4: And the wet bulb. We got the wet bulb.
1: Amazing. Fun times. It's like living inside of a cartoon. Interesting. Smiley Mark has better news with the crashes on I-20.
6: Yep, both off to the side. Eric, I-20 east and westbound. The one still working in Cobb County, Mableton, we see on the jam cam on the left shoulder, I-20 east at Riverside Parkway. One we have been watching in East Atlanta, that's Georgia State Patrol property, and they're working it on the right shoulder of I-20 westbound at Moreland Avenue. Georgia State Patrol, DeKalb Police and Hero Unit teamed up to move a crash to the shoulder, a tight shoulder in Doraville, 285 eastbound, ramping to 85 north. That was in one of those ramp lanes, and now it's on the shoulder, still causing delays as you leave Doraville trying to work south toward Tucker. Nothing like the slowdown we're finding into the weekend going through downtown Atlanta. Chinwe Maponya Cook.
7: That's right, Smiling. Now, nothing has changed. I-75, 85 northbound, you're still bumper to bumper leaving Highway 166 in Lakewood and trying to make your way around that Grady Curve. Delays do ease once you get near Peachtree Pine, exit 249. Your southbound ride also seeing the brake lights as you head south all the way to I-20. Next report in less than 10 minutes from the Trustdale.com Traffic Center. Triple Team Traffic, 95.5 WSB.
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1: Well, this is Jared's last segment for the week because he has to drive to Clemson to see Morgan Wallen. You've been talking about this all week. I thought it was here.
3: No, he's playing Clemson tonight and tomorrow.
1: Oh, that'll be great because he'll... Is that the stadium?
3: Yeah.
1: Oh, my goodness.
3: Yeah, I wonder if he's known for bringing out... He has a big walkout, a big dramatic walkout, right. And he's known for bringing whoever's famous from the state or the city. So yeah. I wonder who his walkout's going to be.
4: Hi, it's Lindsay here. I love Morgan Wallen. Look at that.
3: That would be hilarious.
1: Well, he'll probably be in a good mood because he's in the South. I like y'all because y'all from the South. The South is the best place ever. And if you weren't born in the South, then I think I don't even know what to make of you. I mean, you're not like one of them demon devils up there from the North. I like the South. You don't. I like, all right, I'm here for the South. Guy thinks it's like 1850 or something.
3: Or 1950. That's why I'm so curious because a lot of the headlines are hyperbolic about him. And yeah. I think that he's going to be...
1: He'll be fine because I'm in the South, and that South is the best place ever. It's the best place ever. Southern, I don't like them Northern Yankees. Oh, they're weird, man. They're weird.
3: Well, for me, as a fan, I'm excited.
1: I love the South, too. I live in it. I'm just saying. The guy's a little over the top.
3: He does love East Tennessee. I'm pumped to see him.
1: Oh, East Tennessee, that's even the best place in the South. I mean, the best people in the world.
4: That's where I'm from, daggummit.
1: That's a lot better than them weirdos up there in New York City.
3: I am curious if he is going to call out the Clemson orange versus the Tennessee orange.
1: Oh, that'll be something. I don't mind because they're both Southern.
2: What? And I can't.
1: I'm feeling weird when I'm not in the South.
2: Can I ask a question?
1: Yeah. Yes.
2: They're
1: both orange,
3: but they're different oranges, though.
1: It'd be
3: different
1: like shades. Cleveland versus Cincinnati.
2: Okay.
1: To put it in NFL,
3: it's a big deal in college football.
1: Well, of course, you got to explain it to him because he's the Yankee. If you weren't born in the South, you're just not as good as the people who are born in the South. I don't understand anybody not born. Why are people born somewhere else even? I don't even understand.
2: Why can't
1: everybody be born in the South?
5: You didn't like being on SNL up there in New York
1: City. Oh, those up there. I got out of there as soon as I could. Some people were doing all kinds of things that they don't do in the South.
3: You got to go back to God's country is what you said.
1: That's right. Wherever I am, that's God's country. God told me to get really drunk, and just throw furniture off the top of a building.
2: Don't forget to yell at people.
1: Yell at people, and he told me to knock that piano over because I think one of them roadies was from the North.
3: Well, yeah, he played in Denver.
1: That's what made me mad.
3: Denver out west, not the South.
1: Well, the West, not as bad as the Yankees up there in the North.
2: The West is sort of the South.
3: Kind of.
1: I mean, well, yeah, kind of. Hey, look, there ain't nothing like the South.
3: Ain't nothing like East Tennessee.
1: But the Denver ain't as bad as, up there in New York City. I'm telling you, it was weird. There was all kinds of people that didn't have Southern accents. I didn't know what to do. Enjoy yourself with that moron.
3: I think it's going to be good.
2: You're going to do that Chipper Jones song?
3: 98 Braves? Probably.
2: What's it called?
3: 98 Braves.
2: Yeah.
1: 98 Braves. The Atlanta Braves, and I like them because they're in the South.
2: And they didn't do. They lost the playoffs that year.
3: They did. That's part of the story.
1: I was heartbroken because who'd they lose to? The Twins.
3: The Padres.
1: Padres. They're not in the South. That's when I knew the devil was real. He had his.
17: Devil actually came to Georgia.
1: The devil was in charge of baseball. That's for sure.
5: California's weird.
1: California's weird people.
3: Do you think he walks out with Tim Scott? Maybe.
1: I don't know. Do people know these politicians?
3: You can't walk out with Dabo Swinney tonight. Dabo Swinney is kind of unliked.
1: Why? Oh, because he actually stood up for principle and refused to pay for players to come to Clemson.
3: Well, he
1: and now they stink.
3: Hang on. There's another narrative. The other narrative is
1: let me tell you, Dabo, is he from the South or does he just coach in the South? You got to know. I don't want to be tricked by the devil into liking somebody from the North.
3: He refuses to use the transfer portal. That's his issue.
1: Oh, I thought they wouldn't do NIL.
3: Clemson's got a lot of money. They're definitely paying players. But I don't know. His deal was he was behind on the transfer portal, and now he is using it a little bit, but Clemson has fallen behind.
5: He is from the South.
1: Oh, well, Dabo Sweeney's great. He's from the South. You kidding me? Nothing bad. There's nothing good in the North, and there's nothing bad in the South.
4: Dabo.
1: And if there is anything, I'll throw a chair at it.
3: You guys want me to throw some videos in our Doctrinos chat?
1: No, you have fun.
3: Listen, Tina's
1: pumped.
3: I'm
1: playing a stadium two nights in a row.
3: Tina's pumped.
1: The hell do I know?
3: She's like, this is a bucket list thing for her, so she's really pumped.
1: Really?
3: And I like his music. I think for the most part, he's good. He has some annoying songs.
4: How drunk you have to be?
1: I think
3: I gotta drive back. I can't get drunk tonight.
1: I think that he meant how drunk you have to be to enjoy his music.
3: Right. I'll give a full report on Monday, I promise.
1: All right. Well, you make your wife a happy woman, and drive carefully, and make sure you don't. If there's any Yankees or anything like that, don't you bring them into the show. Don't you bring no devil.
3: Listen,
1: here.
3: Both my wife and I are born and raised in Atlanta, Georgia.
1: That's why I think it's okay for you to be at my show, because you're from the South. Smiley Mark says 75 is slow moving out of Marietta.
6: It's the ride home to the weekend. That's the northern suburbs. And a little slow on 75 northbound leaving the North Loop, trying to get past Kennesaw State University. 575, no big worries into Woodstock. 400 is tap of the brakes at the North Springs MARTA station as you head toward Roswell. 85 is crowded at I-285, starting to ease up through Norcross, though. I guess it wasn't good enough just to have one crash on that west freeway, Chinmay Raponikook.
7: Nah, we needed another one, and it's taking out that left lane once again. I-20 eastbound at Riverside Parkway, exit 46. Got hero units and police there protecting that in the left lane. Tow trucks are on the scene, though, so this could be moving along pretty quickly. For now, delays are expected to fill in back by Thornton Road. 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Next report in less than 10 minutes from the Trustdale.com Traffic Center. Triple Team Traffic, 95.5 WSB.
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0: At 6 o'clock, I'm Bill Caiaccio. 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Our top local story, there may be more victims of a child predator in Metro Atlanta. WSB's Veronica Waters reports live the FBI is calling on parents of potential victims to come forward.
8: Disturbing, Bill. Many of those captured on video don't even know they're victims. FBI Atlanta Special Agent in Charge Marlo Graham says the search of a suspect's phone finds secretly recorded videos taken in boys' rooms in three counties, Gwinnett, Jackson, and Oconee.
11: It's two area high schools. It's a local public park as well as two local grocery stores. And what I will say about the instances that occurred at the schools, the images were captured during non-school hours.
8: As in weekend sporting events. Graham tells me the suspect acted as a freelance photographer and is locked up, so is not a current danger. Now, these videos are from February 2024 to March of this year. The FBI's website has a page for potential victims to scour to see if they recognize themselves and then to call the FBI. Reporting live, Veronica Waters, 95.5 WSB.
0: 90 degrees in Atlanta. The heat is on this weekend. Will it fire up storms? Channel 2 Action News Chief Meteorologist Brad Nitz has Atlanta Radio's only five-day forecast coming up. New U.S. strikes on Iran. Correspondent Karen Travers reports it's in response to yesterday's attack by Iran on a commercial ship.
23: U.S. Central Command said Friday it launched a, quote, powerful response to the attack by Iran on Thursday on a commercial ship transiting the Strait of Hormuz. The military says U.S. aircraft hit Iranian missile and drone storage locations and coastal radar sites. Iran on Thursday hit a Singapore-flagged cargo ship with a one-way attack drone.
0: The Georgia DOT responds to complaints from residents about the ongoing project on the west side of 285 at I-20. The DOT's Kyle Collins says they've heard from people upset about the noise.
24: A lot of what they're doing as far as the rock blasting, that is limited to just a few hours during the middle of the day where they're going to do a traffic pace. They don't have to do any lane closures.
0: He says the project includes modifying bridges and moving exits. The completion date remains the second half of 2030. A new Georgia Tech study finds the level of toxins from the biolab fire in Conyers reached alarmingly high levels.
25: The fire from the Conyers facility created a chemical plume that forced 17,000 people to evacuate in 2024. This study finds 26 different compounds and higher levels of toxic chemicals than originally reported. Isocyanic acid is one of them, which is linked to cataracts and cardiovascular disease. According to researchers, bromine concentrations were likely 100 times larger near the fire. Two Rockdale County Sheriff's deputies and a Conyers woman filed a lawsuit this week claiming they have serious respiratory problems. Mary Ryan Howarth, 95.5 WSB.
0: Two people involved in a major drug trafficking ring out of Mexico are arrested in Metro Atlanta. The GBI, working with DeKalb County Police and the Department of Homeland Security, sees 90 pounds of methamphetamine. Investigators believe this organization is the primary source behind supplying meth to North Georgia. The two suspects are now in the DeKalb County Jail. It could bring a new treatment for people with peanut allergies. Children's Health Care of Atlanta is taking part in a national study.
26: Participants are given a small dose of peanut protein through microneedles in a stamp that's applied to their skin for 3 minutes. The goal, says Dr. Brian Vickery, is to find ways to cure food allergies altogether. Millions of Americans currently suffer with a variety of food allergies.
27: It's estimated that a food allergy sends a patient to the emergency room with an allergic reaction approximately once every 3 minutes in the U.S.
26: The study is being conducted in conjunction with Emory University. Jonathan O'Brien, 95.5 WSB.
0: It is now 6:04 and the Von Hessler Doctrine continues in less than 2 minutes, but right now it's live team coverage of traffic and weather. Triple Team Traffic begins with Smilin' Mark McKay.
6: No real easing of the delays on the downtown connector, Bill. It is loaded up the northbound side, 75-85 Langford Parkway, trying to get past John Lewis Freedom Parkway. Still a rugged ride out of Buckhead and Brookhaven at the 485 merge. That's where the brake lights begin on 85 South, merging with 75 at Atlantic Station. You'll keep on and off the brakes till you get past Georgia Tech. West Freeway woes continue. Police were investigating one crash when another one turned up in the right, left lane, and that's what they have blocked now. I-20 eastbound Riverside Parkway, exit 46. Keeping up with the goings-on I-285, Chinwave, Aponia Cook.
7: And for the most part, we are seeing things, the volume start to dissipate, except for one incident. It's going to be a stall. Knocking out your right lane, I-285 southbound, your inner loop at North Lake Parkway. And I want you guys to be careful. Please stay to the far left, because they are out there with that hood up, trying to figure out exactly what's going on. Next report in less than 10 minutes from the Trustdale.com Traffic Center, Triple Team Traffic, 95.5 WSB.
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2: Partly cloudy, very warm this evening, and as we head into the weekend, even hotter. Saturday's low 74, high 91, and there'll be a few isolated showers and storms during the heat of the day, especially north and northeast of Atlanta. Some of those could be strong. On Sunday, low 75, high 93 with isolated afternoon storms, heat index into the upper 90s. For Monday, low 75, high 94, heat index near 100. We'll keep those isolated afternoon storms Monday and into my five-day forecast for Tuesday. Low 76, high 93. Partly cloudy and hot Wednesday, high 94.
0: 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Breaking news when it happens. I'm Bill Caiaccio, 95.5 WSB.
1: Correctamundo, Caiaccio. Hour 4 of the Von Hessler Doctrine begins right now. Saw a headline on TV that said, train crashes into truck. Wouldn't it always be the other way around? You kind of know a train's coming. It's hard for a train to know there's going to be a truck there. I think
9: didn't run into the train.
1: I believe the truck did run into the train.
9: That would mean that the truck was moving.
1: Well, okay, I'm just saying.
4: Maybe it was stuck on the tracks.
9: Yeah.
1: Well, that would be bad luck. You're driving around and the thing goes kukum, kukum, and then you just stop right on the tracks.
4: Yep.
1: Oh, my goodness.
9: Yeah. Oh, my goodness.
1: I think that he was trying to beat the train. That's usually what happens because he was in a hurry. And, you know, some of those trains last forever. So he's trying to get ahead of it, I think.
4: Well, the news actually, it collided with a semi-truck.
1: So collided. Okay. So kind of neutral.
4: Semantics.
1: Sort of. I hope everybody was all right. I don't mean to joke around. That could be a very serious thing, and it's a Friday, so I don't need a meeting about, how could you be so? I didn't know, okay? That's how I could be so. I didn't know. Oh, you don't like that? Well, it turns out you have to accept it anyway.
4: Because I didn't accept anything.
1: Yes, you have to accept the fact that I didn't know.
4: I can accept it, but I don't have to like it.
1: Do you want to apologize to me for being outraged?
4: What do I have to apologize to you for?
1: Because you were outraged about something that you shouldn't have been outraged.
4: I was outraged by the words you used, but then I didn't realize what was behind those words. And now that I have looked and seen what's behind those words, I apologize.
1: Okay, I think that, you know, we ought to do this every Friday.
4: Can you apologize to me for making me apologize to you for not understanding the words?
1: Absolutely not. I think what we're going to do is, I like this. That felt really good. And I think we don't usually do this, but maybe starting next week on, well, not next week because we have Fridays off, but if we get back.
4: Do it Thursday.
1: Well, okay, we could do it on Thursday, but the end of the week, we'll say.
4: Okay.
1: Members of the audience can call up and apologize to me.
9: Because Forced apology Friday.
1: I'm not forcing anyone. There may be people in the audience who would like the opportunity.
9: But it is
5: alliterative. Friday.
1: Forgiveness Friday.
12: Hey, Von Hustler, I want to apologize for leaving 7,000 open.
1: Well, thank you.
5: Beg for forgiveness Friday.
1: Beg for forgiveness Friday. That's what it is. There may be people out there who, and maybe they just said it to a friend, or maybe they had a thought during the show that was negative to the host of this show, and they're probably walking around with that cloud over their head. They don't know what to do. We need to open up the phones and allow people to beg for forgiveness Friday, and then the host will decide. It's fun, you know, like the old Roman games. I'll give a thumbs up or thumbs down.
12: Fall on your knees Friday.
4: I like alliteration.
1: I know you do.
4: Semi-alliteration.
1: You don't like that? You thought that was a little too long for the beg for forgiveness Friday?
4: Well, I wanted the Friday and the F and the fall.
9: Yeah, to be closer together.
1: Yeah, that's what I'm thinking. Yeah. George, you've been... you're younger, so you learn.
9: We're just throwing stuff out there.
1: Oh, I like this.
12: Fall on your knees.
1: Hey, I like this. That would be great. Just open the phones and people just apologize. You know, Eric... You were talking about that something last week, and I was thinking in my mind, he doesn't know what he's talking about. And then after that, I went to Google. I found out you were actually, you know, I apologize, Eric. I doubted you. It's like the president would do that if he could. Oh, no, you went thumbs down? Hey, is it true that when the Roman emperors gave thumbs up or thumb down about whether or not a gladiator would die, that it was different back then, and thumbs up meant kill him, and thumbs down meant don't kill him? I've seen that in a few places, that thumbs up and thumbs down have swapped in meaning.
4: Well, they wanted to kill him, so the thumbs up was a good thing to kick. Go ahead, kill him.
1: Oh,
4: and then
1: thumbs
4: down is, I don't care.
1: Okay, because it seems like in our society, a thumbs up is always a good thing. Like if you're the gladiator, you'd want to see thumbs up.
4: And what did the emperor do if he didn't have thumbs?
9: Oh.
1: He complained about the privileged emperors that came before him, I think. That's probably what happened.
4: Is it true
1: thumb privilege?
4: The middle finger. Didn't they used to cut the middle fingers off of people, and the way it came, the flipping the bird came around is because that you miss me, you didn't get my finger.
1: I don't know about that, but I know Beaver did die in Vietnam.
4: He did. Shelley Winters, not our Shelley.
1: No.
4: But Shelley Winters told that story on the Tonight Show.
1: And David Bowie and Alice Cooper once had a gross out contest on stage. I can't get
9: gross
1: into the details.
4: Well, they force-fed Pop Rocks and soda to Mikey, who exploded right in front of him.
1: That's right.
4: And then they snorted his blood.
1: Yes, that's pretty gross.
9: Oh, is that part of it?
4: It's I swear it happened.
1: Yeah.
4: And Mr. Green Jeans is Frank Zappa's dad.
1: That's another one. So where did we start? What was yours? The middle finger? Is that true or not?
4: I'll ask ChatGPT.
1: Well, they'll know.
5: I do have the thumbs up, thumbs up. So the thumbs up, thumbs down signals for movies, mostly a myth. In ancient Rome, crowds actually wanted a defeated fighter spared if they hid their thumb inside of their fist. An exposed pointing thumb towards the throat.
1: That meant kill. And it's all based on, man, Trump would have loved to have been an emperor, had that kind of power, and all based on mood. Like one day he'd wake up, everybody lives, and the next day, time, he's like, I'm in a bad mood.
4: Come to the lions.
1: None of that.
5: He was doing the thumb thing at the UFC. It just like nobody, noticed.
1: It was a weird thing with Rome. Like people used to go live and watch people get slaughtered.
4: What else are you gonna do?
1: But now we have Friday the 13th movies.
4: Yeah,
1: you know what I mean. It's like, is it the same thing? Is it the same thing? Yeah. Like the entertainment?
4: No, the government doesn't make the Friday the 13th.
1: No, movies. I mean from the point of view of why it's entertaining. I know it's not real, but maybe we can't have real things, so it's as close to real. But
4: we
1: maybe
4: need the macabre. Right?
1: But maybe people want the real, but they can't have it in modern times, so they. Friday the 13th will have to do.
4: Or Hostel, which is sort of that, but, you know, supposing that it is a real thing, that if you're rich, you can go cut somebody up.
1: Oh, that's why I'm trying to do everything I can. People, why haven't you retired, Eric? I don't have the money I need to.
4: You don't have cutting people up money.
1: Cutting people up money.
4: Someday.
5: Blood sport money.
1: Yeah. Like, I need that good blood sport money.
9: And then it turns into, like, hunting the most dangerous game, which is man.
4: That's a oh, yes.
9: Yeah.
1: Oh, yeah. And I need enough money to have, like, a big safari ranch type place where people can run around and try to escape my goons.
4: Yeah.
5: Goons. Do you think that's ever like actually happened?
4: Probably.
1: Sure. I don't know.
5: Probably though.
1: I mean, yeah.
4: What's going on right now?
1: We're talking on something that, the Roman thing happened. People would show up and it was a big show and they go home. They're all happy. Yeah. We saw that guy get eaten by a lion.
5: Like, today with trail cams, could you imagine?
1: Oh, they would put
5: brilliant
1: like,
5: entertainment.
1: They would put like a GoPro on the lion's head.
4: Now you're thinking.
1: We'd see the whole thing.
4: Could you imagine watching somebody get eaten?
1: No,
4: by a lion?
1: I
5: want to be in the front row.
1: I can't even stomach, really horror movies.
5: But when they're like children were sick, they were like left out in the cold, like they did like exposure where they were like.
1: Oh, as a way to heal them?
5: No,
1: or just like, get out of here.
5: Yeah, just be like,
4: what,
5: this child's not going to make it. So
1: that's what I heard is that when Rome was really, really going strong, and that almost everybody was on welfare.
4: UBI?
1: Universal Basic Income. And then they built all this stuff to entertain and whatever and, kind of keep people busy. What do you got? Was I wrong? I could be wrong. I read a lot of stupid stuff.
5: So it says, no, not everyone. Obviously, that's not what you're saying. Was on welfare. At its peak, the famous grain dole supported about 200,000 adult male citizens living in the city of Rome. This represented a fraction of the city's population.
1: Yeah, because they were up to it was a million. What was their population? Like 3 million, 5 million?
9: That's not too bad. If it's
1: maybe 8 million?
9: Oh. Yeah, if it's 8 million, how many people did it support?
1: 200,000? It's not bad.
9: That's not
1: but
9: bad.
1: I think a lot of them, though, they were like of decent rank. They weren't like, the riffraff.
5: In its heyday, Rome had about 1 million people. So that would have been a fifth of the population.
1: That's pretty, 200,000? That's out of a million?
9: Yeah, it's fine.
1: That's not, what's the matter? What are you doing? What are you doing? Tim's upset about something.
3: I'm not upset.
1: Something I saw body language that made me think that he was upset.
3: Nope.
1: I think he's having an argument with his mustache. I didn't want to get
3: it always
1: between.
3: Wins.
1: I didn't want to give it to you. All right. Well, you know, they say that men think about Rome all the time. I don't, but we just had a good conversation about that.
5: It wasn't a welfare system like we think of it as today. It was a political strategy used to prevent riots and keep the urban poor fed.
1: What do you think welfare
5: exactly.
1: is for today? All right, Smiley Mark says there is a big rig breakdown on 285 in Tucker.
6: We have it on the Jam Cam, Eric, and it's in the right lane of 285 southbound, just past Chamblee Tucker Road before North Lake Parkway, and that is really putting things on the brakes back toward Doraville. Police working an earlier crash that we were watching, and we still see the blue flashing lights on the shoulder at the ramp from 285 east to I-85. 85 is still a bit of a struggle headed north through Norcross, but get above Indian Trail Road, you'll do much better. 400 is pretty much cleaned up. 75, much better out of moving out of Marietta. Still some slow spots in those through lanes, leaving Town Center Mall, heading up toward Acworth. Latest on I-20, Chinway, Maponia, Cook.
7: Well, if you're coming out of that West Expressway, I-20 eastbound sluggish beginning at Thornton Road due to this crash in the left lane, but the last tow truck is on the scene, so they should be getting it cleaned up. Now, once you make it past Riverside Parkway, you got a smooth ride towards the city. And over on the east side of town, I-20 westbound, you're sluggish through Stonecrest. Delays break free around Panola Road, exit 71. 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
10: 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I'll tell you why. 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
1: This is interesting. Apparently, Americans are having fewer babies.
22: Excuse me.
1: Oh, I'm sorry.
22: You know, I've been sitting here for 2.5 hours waiting for my segment.
1: Oh, Paul, I am so sorry.
22: I don't get upset. Jared told me to be here at 4. I'm here at 4.
1: And you were scheduled for yesterday as well.
22: Right.
1: Wow. You know what? I feel terrible. George, come on.
22: Hi, this is Paul Stanley, and this is Paul Stanley's Music News on the Von Hessler Doctrine.
1: So you do have some stories.
22: I have a couple.
1: Okay, well, I apologize, honestly.
22: That's all right.
1: And I hope you had fun. I hope you've had fun.
22: Yeah, I talked to
1: riding your bike around town and stuff.
22: I did ride my bike. And you know, I'm going to go to the Fan Fest because I love soccer so much.
1: $100 for a selfie, I would imagine, right?
22: I
1: mean,
22: so... I don't do the selfies. If I happen to get recognized and somebody wants a quick photo, I'll do it.
1: Okay, very nice.
22: I don't charge.
1: I like it. I like it. You're getting chill in your old
22: age. I have a lot of money. And besides, you know, the whole avatar thing, that's going to start soon, so the money will start coming in.
1: That's right. You got an animated Kiss that's going to go on tour for you.
22: That's right.
1: Well, that's
22: right. They're going to be on stage like ABBA.
1: The two, there's a lot of similarities between Kiss and ABBA.
22: Yeah, you're thinking of Angel.
1: No, I'm thinking of ABBA because I could think of one similarity.
22: What's that?
1: Four letters in the name.
22: Oh, that's right.
1: Simplicity.
22: Those ABBA ladies were hot. Mm-hmm. Anyway, here's the news story for you. The children of two rock and roll legends are going on tour together with their new band. Yeah, you ready?
1: I'm ready.
22: Nick Simmons and Evan Stanley, the sons of Kiss rockers Gene Simmons and Paul Stanley.
1: This is what you've been waiting 2 days to give us the story?
22: Well, it's very important. The duo have started releasing their music together and will play more than 24 concerts this fall. Now, they're folky. They're not rock.
1: Yeah, I was going through YouTube once. And one time, just once. That was the only time I was ever on YouTube.
22: Yeah. Right.
1: One time when I was on YouTube, probably a few weeks ago, I did come across Gene Simmons' kid. I don't know which one, because it must have been the younger one.
22: He has a daughter and a son.
1: And that's it?
22: Yes.
1: Okay, so this kid must be in his 30s now, because I remember when they did the Family Jewels thing, mm-hmm. that kid was like a teenager or something, but not like 13, more like 17, as I recall. So I saw it, and he doesn't play an instrument, or at least he wasn't that night. He just kind of stands up and
22: plays guitar.
1: Oh, does he?
22: Yeah.
1: I just saw a little bit of a thing. Maybe I didn't give it enough time. But it did seem to have more of like kind of a bluesy folk thing than Kiss. Did you just crack yourself up by
22: no,
1: trying
22: I
1: to
22: just
1: look
22: thought
1: like-
22: of something that Tim's son asked him the other day when he was watching a Kiss video.
1: Oh, yeah? What did his son ask?
22: Does he chop down trees with his guitar? Because it's an X.
9: That's a great question.
1: That's a great question. And the answer should have been yes. It's a little side hustle. Everywhere they go, they work up a little tree cutting business.
22: I will cut down your. I'll make sure. No, I have to say this because he has a book. Baby, they have these books of rock stars. Little kid, the baby kiss, and it's just cartoons.
1: Uh huh.
22: And Gil goes, "When's he going to stick his tongue out?" He's just asking these questions.
1: All right, back to being Paul Stanley.
22: Yes, that's true. Ann Wilson, real quick, has had some health problems lately, but the good news is she has a new album coming out called Consecrated Ground, and the first single is available now.
1: And is there any Kiss connection? One of your kids producing?
22: No, I just love Ann Wilson. Okay. I always loved Heart. They're a great band.
1: All right. Well, stick around, Paul. We don't have to do music news together.
22: I can just jump in and weigh in on the topics of the day.
1: I'll tell you something. Gene Simmons gave me a call, and he says he'd like to audition for the music news thing.
22: We would, huh?
1: Well, I don't know. That's between you guys. I don't want to get, you know.
22: Well,
1: you know,
22: if it's him, he's my partner for life, so he can do whatever he wants. By the way, did you know he's not gay?
1: He told me that he is firmly heterosexual.
22: I know what he said.
1: I said, what did he say?
22: He said, I can help out with the news if Paul's not there. And also, I'm not trying to hit on you or nothing. I just like doing the news.
1: He said, he assured me that he was heterosexual. And I said, Gene, I knew that. I don't know why you're going over
22: that all the time.
1: Smiley Mark says it's improving on 20 in Douglas County.
6: Rugged trying to work through Lithia Springs over to Six Flags due to two separate crashes that have all cleared now. Everything's open. I-20 eastbound at Riverside Parkway, exit 46. Still going to be heavy back at Thornton Road. Now DeKalb Police and a hero unit have tended to this broken down big rig on 285 in Tucker, so two right lanes are lost. 285 southbound, the Interloop past Chamblee-Tucker Road, heavy back toward Buford Highway. Any improvement getting into Midtown, downtown? Now Chinwe Maponya-Cook.
7: Actually, yes, Smiling. Okay, so things are looking better. I-75/85 northbound. Your delays are now starting before University Avenue, and we're not seeing the sea of red lights before. Just some volume as you head north. The volume is going to disappear as soon as you get towards like North Avenue, exit 249. 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
24: At 6:30, I'm Bill Caiaccio, news sponsored by the Lloyd Advisory Group. Our top local story, the FBI searching for more victims of a Metro Atlanta child predator. Parents in Gwinnett, Jackson, and Oconee counties are asked to come forward after investigators find child sex abuse materials in a suspect's possession.
25: Over three counties here in Georgia, we have about 40 instances where this individual surreptitiously recorded young boys in various restrooms. We have two area high schools, we have an area park, and two grocery stores.
24: FBI Atlanta Special Agent in Charge Marlo Graham asked parents to go to their website to learn how they can see footage to find out if their son is a victim. The suspect worked as a freelance photographer at various sporting events. Graham says the suspect is in custody and there is no ongoing danger to the public. It is now 90 degrees in Atlanta. Will there be storms around with the heat this weekend? Channel 2 Action News Chief Meteorologist Brad Nitz has Atlanta Radio's only five-day forecast coming up. The U.S. military launches retaliatory strikes against Iran. Correspondent Christian Cordero reports it comes after President Trump said Iran violated the ceasefire agreement by carrying out a drone strike on a ship in the Strait of Hormuz.
26: According to Iranian state media, this strike happened just off the coast, or really on the coast, off the Strait of Hormuz, essentially Iran's southern shores. And what U.S. Central Command is saying is that this was a response to yesterday's attack on a commercial ship that was transiting the Strait of Hormuz. We know that the Strait of Hormuz has been really the focal point of this war over the past several months.
24: Customs and Border Protection brings multi-layered high-tech security to all deliveries to Atlanta's stadium for the World Cup.
27: That sound is a delivery truck going through a giant X-ray scanner, but it only gets here after a weapons detection canine has already thoroughly sniffed the vehicle inside and out.
28: So what we really want to do is make sure that we can marry the manifest up with what we're seeing through our digital technology. What's on the manifest is in the truck, and there's no identified anomaly that we need to resolve as a concern.
27: Customs and Border Protection Atlanta Incident Commander Paula Rivera tells me a couple of times guns were found and the drivers were allowed to secure them here before going to Atlanta Stadium. At the marshaling yard in downtown Atlanta, Veronica Waters, 95.5 WSB.
24: MARTA says it's moved about 1.7 million people so far during World Cup events in Atlanta. That includes four matches, nine FIFA fan festivals, and other related events since June 11th. The busiest day so far was this past Wednesday for the Morocco-Haiti match, when MARTA had about 220,000 rail customers, which is more than twice the number of riders on a typical weekday. Georgia gets a failing grade when it comes to preventing drunk drivers from getting behind the wheel.
29: The Mothers Against Drunk Driving report says breathalyzers have prevented about 5.7 million drunk driving attempts. The report also grades each state's ignition interlock law and found many still have legal loopholes that allow DUI offenders from installing breathalyzers. 24 states, including Georgia, get an F. Research shows that ignition interlocks reduce repeat offenses by 67%, and states requiring the devices for all offenders experience a 26% reduction in drunk driving deaths. Sabrina Cupid, 95.5 WSB.
24: Gambling disorders spike in states where sports betting is legal. A new study by private firm Epic Research says there's been a more than 60% increase since 2018, with the biggest jump among young men. The research also finds a decline in cases in the 11 states that did not legalize sports betting. The trend to legalize sports betting has exploded across the country, but so far it has not been approved here in Georgia. It is 6:34 and time now for live TV coverage of traffic and weather. And Triple Team Traffic begins with Smiling Mark McKay.
6: All right, Bill, we have our eyes on this broken down big rig. Got some help, Hero Unit and the police protecting a couple of right lanes. Looks like the Hero Unit's going to drag it to the right shoulder. It's been sitting in the right lane for a while in Tucker, 285 southbound before North Lake Parkway. Heavy brake lights back in the Doraville at Buford Highway. Heading north on I-85 through Norcross really improved. Just a tap of the brakes north of Jimmy Carter Boulevard. Still a bit slow around 285. Second slow zone is really going away now in Suwanee. You're much improved between Duluth, Suwanee, and Buford heading up toward the Mall of Georgia. How about 400, Chinway Maponia Cook?
7: Actually, not too bad. No aggravations to get into Alpharetta. Just a tapping of the brake if you're heading northbound near North Ridge Exit 6. Scanning the jam cam now to figure out if it's an incident or just a little bit of volume. And then I-75 northbound, if you're trying to get into Acworth, you're going to be tapping the brakes past Canton Road, but your delays completely disappear once you get to Highway 92, Exit 277. Next report in less than 10 minutes from the Trustdale.com Traffic Center. Triple Team Traffic, 95.5 WSB.
24: Now Atlanta Radio's only five-day forecast with Channel 2 Action News Chief Meteorologist Brad Nitz.
3: Partly cloudy, very warm this evening, and as we head into the weekend, even hotter. Saturday's low 74, high 91, and there'll be a few isolated showers and storms during the heat of the day, especially north and northeast of Atlanta. Some of those could be strong. On Sunday, low 75, high 93 with isolated afternoon storms. Heat index into the upper 90s. For Monday, low 75, high 94, heat index near 100. We'll keep those isolated afternoon storms Monday and into my five-day forecast for Tuesday. Low 76, high 93. Partly cloudy and hot Wednesday, high 94.
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0: Rest in peace. Oh, here she comes.
1: Got no home.
0: Rest in peace. I'm trying to say rest in peace here.
2: Oh, I didn't know that.
0: David Clayton Thomas.
3: Yeah, what a voice, man.
0: Lead singer, yeah. 84, I think.
3: 84. He sang a Laura Nyro song. And When I Die.
0: And When I Die.
3: That one. But I love her version of it, but yeah. I've never heard him sing it. Boy, he killed it.
0: Yeah.
2: I've never heard the woman's version.
0: I think most people haven't heard Laura Nyro.
3: She wrote it, yeah.
0: She wrote a bunch of songs that were made famous by Linda Ronstadt, a bunch of other people. But, yeah, they were... I always wonder about Blood, Sweat, and Tears. Because I got to know what the timeline is.
2: Great horns.
0: Well, someone is like, did Paul McCartney hear Blood, Sweat, and Tears, and that's where Got to Get You Into My Life come from? Or did David Clayton Thomas hear Got to Get You Into My Life and thought, that's a sound?
3: 67 is when they got together. And
0: they did a version of Got to Get You Into My Life that I think was a hit. But it's such that whenever I hear on Revolver, Got to Get You Into My Life, to me, I go, somebody from Blood, Sweat, and Tears must have just heard this and gone, that's a sound.
3: Yeah, I think
0: that's a genre.
3: I think that the Beatles did it because when they get 67, so.
0: No, I know that. I'm just saying that I think that that was heard by David Clayton because it seems like they took the sound of that song, which no other Beatles song sounds like that, and then like it became the sound of Blood, Sweat, and Tears.
2: But now, I thought that Blood, Sweat, and Tears, and maybe I'm wrong, but I thought that they were just formed by like some like people that were in a brass band together.
3: Al Cooper was involved in them early on.
0: It was probably a lot of session musicians and things like that. And then David Clayton Thomas. And he wasn't, he didn't have the sort of like rock star look or anything like that.
3: No, he's a schlub.
0: Yeah, he was a schlub.
3: Well, you know what I mean? Chubby guy, geeky looking.
0: Yeah.
3: Kind of Christopher Cross-ish before Christopher Cross.
0: Yes. It was just great music. I can't say
2: real music, like real instruments.
0: Real, well, just like anything before.
3: No kidding, yeah.
0: You could say that about a lot. And I was listening to, I thought that the Rolling Stones album came out today, and because it's the third song. And so you know how you download it, and before it comes out, just the ones that they release play. And so I was a little bit let down because I was driving to work. I'm like, oh man, I listened to the new Stones album. But I only heard three of the songs. It sounds great.
3: Yeah.
0: It sounds great. I mean, it sounds better than the last one. And the last one was very, very good. And it seems like maybe, just in the three songs I've heard, there's a new one you should check out.

0: called Jealous Lover. But it seemed like maybe they fixed the one thing. I've only heard 3 out of 14 songs, but they may have fixed the one thing that was a problem with Hackney Diamonds, which was kind of overproduction. In the 3 songs that I heard, I didn't hear anything on mixed voice. Whereas with Hackney Diamonds, I didn't hear auto-tune, but there's a little pitch correction kind of thing and angry and all that. Man, if the rest sounds like this, it opens with just like a unbelievable heavy rock. I mean, it really sounds good.
1: Think a lot of radio will be playing it?
0: No. Radio. Classic rock won't even. They didn't play Angry.
1: Like, I know.
0: Which was just a fantastic single. And it's just, you know, I'm sorry. Like, you know, radio now, music radio, they're not going to go in any direction. You know, the idea that if you're a classic rock lover, right, and you love the Rolling Stones, the idea that you wouldn't be interested in a really good new single that's easy to love, that's not hard to love, which is what their last single was, Angry, it just shows you. It's like, now we're going to play Gimme Shelter again.
1: I want to hear Satisfaction for the email.
0: Like, in their minds, a Rolling Stones fan would be offended if you played a new song. I never listen to this station again. It is stupid. It's dumb. There's a classic rock. I don't know if they're as big as they used to be, you know, 10 years ago or whatever, because people are beginning to age out. But then you got younger people now are being turned on to classic rock.
1: Rock band brought a whole generation of kids into classic rock music.
2: Yeah, that's true.
0: By the way, this is something that Paul Stanley did not cover. Daryl Hall.
1: Yeah.
0: And, by the way, I don't think you have to say of Hall & Oates, but I guess maybe. Daryl Hall of Hall & Oates says, very kind and generous person, donated a kidney to him. He got a kidney.
1: Wow.
0: And he didn't say exactly why or what, but the operation has happened. It's been successful, and he's going back out on the road. That's but not awesome. With that Oates.
3: Well, Oates is kind of a
0: They're fighting.
2: Still broken up.
0: Yeah, they don't
3: not like
0: each other.
3: Gene and I. We've been lifelong pals.
0: I know. You love each other. That's very love,
3: but not in a weird way.
0: Gene told me that.
3: You know, when I had my ear replaced.
0: We've heard the story.
3: I woke
0: times.
3: Up with my prosthetic ear.
0: Yeah, I know.
3: And when I opened my eyes, I saw Gene.
0: Yeah. And that's when you knew he was your brother.
3: That's right.
0: Maybe a new story once every 10 years, you know, about the
3: I think it's an important story.
0: It is an important story. I'm just saying that we've all heard it.
3: If you wake up, you know, uh-huh. Remember when you had your ear replaced?
0: Yeah.
3: And you
0: yeah.
3: woke up in your...
0: I had a series of operations when I was a
3: you
0: child.
3: You had body part replacements.
0: I said, you know... excuse me?
4: Not on your ear.
0: No, many on my ear. That's why I have such bad balance.
2: Tubes.
0: I've never been able to... No, but they messed them up. And then I ended up getting a tracheotomy. And then I had to go back and get
3: was
0: the...
3: Was Gene there when you woke up?
0: No, he was not. That's why I don't have...
3: Wow, what a nice tracheotomy.
0: So I had like 5 operations in about 3, 4, 5 months.
4: That's why I'm deaf in my ear, is tubes and such.
0: Wait, I thought you got, really, what a bad thing? Something wrong?
4: I had meningitis when I was a child.
0: I knew meningitis. Infants. Yeah, but isn't it the meningitis that...
4: It seemed there's a lot of scarring. Every time a doctor looks in there, they say, "Oh my God, there's so much scarring."
0: Oh yeah, that's how my
2: they're,
0: ears
2: they're
0: are.
2: Like, "Ew, what happened?"
0: No, that's it. It's always
4: it
0: like,
4: is kinda like
1: ew, when, I can't treat this freak.
0: Whenever I go to a new physician and they check my ears for the first time, I just wait. It's always like, "What?" There's a lot of scar tissue, so I can't.
2: What's wrong with your ear?
4: Get him out of here!
0: If you ever see me try to walk down these very long halls here.
1: You'll notice
0: I sway. I go back and forth. I've never been able to ski or do any kind of like.
2: if you could, would you?
0: Huh? I might. Sure, but I can't. I could never skateboard when I was a kid. It's a sad, sad thing, man.
4: New Rolling Stones.
0: Yeah, this is the first song on the album. Good. I mean,
4: rough
0: sounded
4: and twisted.
0: Sounding. Smile Mark says, "It's." Yeah, it's slow moving on the connector into Midtown.
5: Certainly is, Eric, trying to get into town from the northern burbs. You'll hit brake lights, I-75 southbound, approaching Howell Mill Road, Morris Mill, onto 75-85. Still a bit slow in northeast Atlanta, 85 southbound. We are improved, though, out of Buckhead and Brookhaven. The connector slowing on southbound side starts to break up around Georgia Tech, and we're much improved on northbound 75-85, leaving the airport trying to get into Midtown. 285 just keeps acting up, Chinwe Maponya Cook.
6: Yes, yeah, same. same spot, brand new crash. This is going to be I-285 southbound, your outer loop once again at South Cobb Drive, exit 15. Crash knocking out the left lane, multiple police units and hero units on the scene. Looks like another big rig also involved. You're going to want to stay to the right, making your way towards I-20. 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
0: Last segment of the week. Speak now or forever hold your peace. Just, you know, if anybody has any, you know, complaints or anything about the week. Or
1: George and I are on at 6 o'clock Sunday for the Sunday show with Tim and George.
0: Ooh. Oh, is that what it's called now?
1: No.
0: The Sunday show with Tim and George?
1: It's abbreviated.
0: You just abbreviate it. It's the Sunday show starring Tim Andrews.
1: No, there's no starring.
0: also with, okay.
1: With and featuring.
0: I thought it was starring Tim Andrews and also George Clark.
1: No.
2: With George Clark, I guess.
1: Yeah.
0: Kind of.
1: Possibly he might be there for a second or two.
0: Well, that's good. Your show is doing well, I think.
1: I hope so.
2: Good job, guys.
1: We haven't been air checked yet.
0: Oh, boy. I remember those days. I remember those days. The air checks. So it could maybe. Some of the worst days of my life, air checks.
1: You haven't had to do one probably in 30 years.
0: I have refused to do them since about, probably at least, out about 30 years.
1: You did them at 96 Rock, I remember.
0: Early on. So I would say I have been air check free in my life since 2000. Yeah, about 2000.
1: You never had to sit down with Pete Spriggs?
0: No, we would say no. The thing is, and I still with Ken. I can be managed. I want to be someone who's managed. It's just that I've just explained to people that just doesn't work with me. It's not, you know. It's just the best way to manage me is if you're hearing something that you're wondering about, you see me in the hall, just ask me about it.
1: Okay.
0: And like I'm not an idiot. Like if sometimes people make sense.
1: Yeah.
0: Sometimes I'll explain and they'll go, hey, okay, I get it. And sometimes I think to myself, usually when something is getting to a point to where a program director wants to talk to me about it, mentally in my mind, I've already said, that's probably a stupid thing. We need to get rid of it or something like that. That's usually the way that it goes.
1: And who is a program director to argue with somebody who has four refrigerators?
0: That's right.
2: Wow.
0: And that's really, I'm not
1: the long and short of it.
0: I'm not unwilling to play that card during the conversations.
1: Right.
0: I need to.
1: Yeah. And all of them have freezers?
0: It sort of resets.
1: Okay.
0: No. They don't.
1: Have a freezer?
0: No.
1: You have a freezer.
2: Yeah, of course.
0: Yeah, there's a freezer.
1: Get out of here.
0: Listen, first of all, I can't believe how much I take for this. So let's make sure, one, two, three, four plus a freezer. Yeah,
1: damn.
2: Wow.
0: Hey, I'm paying the electric bill, pal. And let me tell you something.
1: Mm-hmm.
0: It's something. I'm not happy with this situation. I'm trying to talk to my wife about, hey, there's only two of us who live here now. My wife still cooks for the family, but the family's not there. You know what I mean?
2: Like, it's really hard to pare down meals. It's really, really hard.
0: I can't get across. It's like, no, you need to, like, on Mondays, you just go to the store and you get enough for the week. And then that's all. But she's just so used to, you know, having family and all that. She can't. I mean, she gives me my dinner before I leave. Like, I eat at, like, 11:30. Every day, and 11:30 in the morning.
1: But right.
0: Before I come here, and it's like today. It's like she still thinks I'm 25 or something, and she wants to feed me like I'm 25 years old. I guess
2: What did she make for you?
0: She made this delicious pork thing, and it was covered in pastries, and it was cut, and it was
1: yum.
0: It was delicious. But she gave me like it was cut into like there were like 10 huge chunks. I don't eat like that anymore. I can't get. I guess it's at one point.
1: You can eat tonight.
0: Well, yeah, but I mean, it's just like at one point, I must have just been eating everything in sight, and she got used to that, Eric, and I just don't eat like that anymore.
2: Man, it's so difficult, you know. Like I have too many refrigerators.
1: I know.
2: I have too much delicious food. My lobster's too buttery.
1: Oh yeah.
0: My wife keeps making all this wonderful food.
1: You throw away the caviar. She sets caviar out for you, and you just throw it out into the woods.
0: That's right.
1: Eat it.
0: I don't need your stinking caviar. All right. Oh, by the way, very quickly, Autumn, you should check out. I know you don't watch music things, but Sean Lennon interview on Rick Beato dropped yesterday. It's
2: I like Rick Beato.
0: It's fantastic. It's fantastic. All right. That's just for me. Or you guys, I guess I would recommend it to everybody.
1: I've already put it in to watch later. Do you do that, by the way? Watch later, watch later, watch later.
0: Yeah.
2: No, I don't put
0: it in. I don't do that.
1: Oh, that's a good way to keep your algorithm going.
0: And
1: I don't have time for this today, but
0: we've all learned something. Fascinating dude. Just a really great interview. All right, this here show's over. You know how I know?
1: How?
0: Music's playing. Oh. Music's telling us two things. Shut the hell up and get the hell out. And we're going to do both of them.
1: Who's next?
0: I'll tell you who's next. Shelley Winter.
1: Oh, wow.
0: Got a great radio show for you, as usual. We're going to take the weekend off. We wish everybody listening a great weekend. We're going to come back Monday, 3 p.m. You're all invited to join us. But until then, continue on your journey. Don't piss off the genie.
5: 656 in the Trustdale.com traffic center. West side perimeter crash. Left lane knocked out. 285 southbound. South Cobb Drive exit 15. Traffic tractor trailer trouble slowing things up out of Chamblee. Still working south toward Tucker on 285 southbound before Northlake Parkway. DeKalb police rolling to a crash in the work zone on the east freeway. I-20 eastbound before Panola Road exit 71. 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Smiler Mark McKay, Triple Team Traffic, 95.5 WSB.
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29: It is 7 o'clock. I'm Keith Cromwell. This news being brought to you by Trajan Wealth. Well, a top story. There may be more victims of a child predator in Metro Atlanta. The FBI is calling on parents of potential victims to come forward tonight.
30: Appalling is how FBI Atlanta Special Agent in Charge Marlo Graham describes it. 40 incidents in which a suspect hid cameras in men's rooms at two high schools, a park, and two grocery stores in Gwinnett, Jackson, and Oconee counties.
31: This individual has acted as a freelance photographer and has offered services at various sporting events.
30: FBI.gov has a list of video dates and times for potential victims and parents to scour.
31: Review the locations, look at the dates, and see if you may have been present and call us.
30: Graham says the suspect is already in custody on a different case and there's no ongoing danger. Veronica Waters, 95.5 WSB.
29: Well, Meanwhile, tonight, investigators are looking for the driver of a semi-truck involved in an overnight train collision.
3: A Norfolk Southern train collided with a tractor-trailer at the crossing of Sylvan Road in Atlanta's West End neighborhood. That collision caused the truck to catch fire, which was quickly put out by Atlanta Fire Rescue. But no driver was found inside the burned-out cab. It's not clear if that individual was inside the truck at the time of the collision or if they got stuck and got out before impact. A lot of debris from the truck and its contents forced several road closures. MARTA even halted train service briefly because of concerns the fire may have compromised the supports for the overhead red and gold transit lines. Graham Carroll, 95.5 WSB.
29: Well, it's 89 degrees in Midtown Atlanta. This heat staying with us through the weekend.
4: Partly cloudy, very warm this evening. And as we head into the weekend, even hotter. Saturday's low 74, high 91.
29: Now, those temperatures combined with the humidity will make it feel closer into the upper 90s for most of us. Channel 2 Chief Meteorologist Brad Nitz is back with us here with your complete forecast, the complete weekend forecast here coming up. Well, more than 4 million people are expected to travel to and from or through Hartsfield-Jackson over the next 10 days. The 4th of July travel period starts today, which airport officials say is the busiest travel day, with an expected 370,000 travelers. The second busiest day is expected to be July 5th with about 358,000 passengers. Well, if you are driving, you'll pay less for gas as oil continues to fall.
6: Despite a fresh attack on a cargo ship in the Strait of Hormuz rattling the confidence of ship owners and crews, the price of oil remained on track for a weekly decline. West Texas Intermediate was trading near $71 a barrel after gaining more than 2% in the previous session. Earlier this week, Persian Gulf Oil was exiting the Strait at the fastest pace since the war began, giving hope that the price of gas at the pump was beginning to head back down to pre-Iran war levels. I'm Bloomberg's Dan Schwartzman for 95.5 WSB.
29: The average price for gas here in Georgia now stands at $3.61 a gallon. Now, that's about 35 cents less than we were paying this time last month. All right, time now for live team coverage of traffic and weather at 7:03. To the traffic center we go. Chenwei Mbapanya Cook, how are we looking tonight?
7: Good evening, Keith. Right now, things looking a lot better than they did during that PM drive, but I have spotted some new slowdowns. I-20 eastbound getting past Wesley Chapel Road, exit 68. Your delays are back towards 285. But better news for you, on 285, that crash that had a left lane knocked out, 285 southbound at South Cobb has cleared, so no more issues as you make your way towards West Atlanta. 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I'm Chenwei Mbapanya Cook from the Trustdale.com Traffic Center, Triple Team Traffic, 95.5 WSB.
4: I'm Channel 2 Action News Chief Meteorologist Brad Nitz. Falling through the 80s into the 70s overnight with a partly cloudy sky. We'll start Saturday morning 74, 91 with a few isolated showers and storms in the afternoon, especially north and northeast of Atlanta. Then on Tuesday, low 75, high 93 with isolated afternoon storms.
29: It is 88 degrees right now in Brookhaven. We've got 90 still in Conyers, 89 here in Midtown Atlanta. 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I'm Keith Cromwell, 95.5 WSB.
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Topical and relevant, my friends. Wow, wow, wow. What a day. What a beautiful day it was today, ladies and gentlemen. Just a wonderfully beautiful day. And it's going to be a great weekend. I'm just so excited about the holiday. Does any, you know, let me say this. Let me say this. I have a topic I want to say. I got a bunch of stuff. Got guests on tonight. We're going to go through the whole gamut of commentary and everything. So you don't want to leave the radio this evening. But really quickly, does anybody feel like the holiday kind of started already? Like I've just realized, because I've had a busy day, but I feel kind of you know, like I'm waiting when I get off the air tonight. I plan on just going home, getting some Chinese food on the way home, and just kind of going to bed. I'm not going to bed, but going in the house and chilling out. I don't have any plans to go anyplace or anything. And I kind of, it just dawned on me that I feel like it's the holidays. Like I feel like it started. Like, you know, mentally, is anyone listening to me right now and you kind of checked out of work? And next week you're going to go into the office, but you're not going to get much done because you kind of checked out, especially with the 4th being on a Saturday, next Saturday, and we're celebrating 250th anniversary of a birthday of a celebration of the of America. It's like it feels like I'm in holiday mood. I think that's what's going on with me. So we're back at war, kind of, I guess. I don't know. Iran did break the ceasefire. They attacked a Singapore-flagged ship, oil tanker. And that was, I think, 2 days ago, Thursday, I think, or yesterday, maybe the day before. And Trump, you know, bombed some radar sites and some weapons cache, weapons holding facilities on the straight at, or you know, bordering the Strait of Hormuz of the Iran side. We're back. I don't know what that means. It's kind of, you know, it's kind of, you know, you come, oh, ceasefire, look, and then, you know what I mean? But they did break the ceasefire, and Trump had every right, and he should have. He should have leveled them basically on what he's been saying. But we're back to wherever that is, right? But here's the thing I want to bring up. I had, you know, my earliest memory of a presidency that I really paid attention to was Reagan, 1980, right? I was in school. I was old enough to follow the news. And that's when I really started to pay attention. When I say pay attention, I didn't know all the ins and outs, but I knew a lot. And I was I was into the news. I read the news. I watched the news. I knew what was going on. And every night when politics or news came up, it was Reagan, Reagan, Reagan, Reagan. You very rarely did you ever hear about George W. Bush, his vice president. Then you had a second term of Reagan, Reagan, Reagan, Reagan, Reagan, Reagan. Never really heard about the vice president. Matter of fact, the vice presidency, most people say it's like, you know, no one even knows you're there. And then Bush wins one term. Only time you ever heard about Quayle is when he went to a blackboard and I think it was potato. He spelt it wrong. And that was a big joke. Quayle's dumb, right? And then Clinton wins. Got two terms of Clinton. Al Gore is his vice president. You heard about Tipper Gore more than you heard about Al Gore, right? When Tipper was fighting gangster rap and the explosion of this violent, misogynistic, drug-addled, drug-fueled new music form, new music genre. But you heard about her almost as much as you heard about Al Gore. And then after Clinton, we had W. And, you know, kind of just W. Then Obama. Didn't really hear about Biden, right? You heard about Obama, Obama, Obama, tan suit, did this, did that, whatever. Biden was lurking in the background. And then Trump comes along. And Pence is there. The only time I've really ever heard of, the biggest story I ever heard about Mike Pence was when they said he wouldn't meet with women in an office without another person present. I always liked that about him. But,
you never heard him, really, right? Then you have Biden and Kamala. You don't hear about her. The only time we ever heard about her was when he made her the czar, the border czar. He actually put her in a position where she had to be talked about because she was the border czar. But she didn't really, you know, he gave her that. My point is, is it fascinating to anybody listening to me right now that it seems to be an orchestrated effort by everyone in conservative media to make J.D. Vance the entire architect and planner and general and everything with Iran? Like, are you guys hearing what I'm hearing? It's all over the place. And it seems to be orchestrated. And I don't understand. I've never seen this before in my life. Now, if you had a president, say, like Biden, who was a little, let's say this was Biden's second term. He's a little older. You know, he's going through the problems. He's got stuff, memory problems and things like that. And he's older. If it were Biden and his vice president, I get that. But Trump's in charge of everything. Like, since he came on the scene, even when he wasn't president and Biden was president, Trump was still in charge. Nothing happened without his okay. And now I'm seeing this is J.D. Vance's war. The negotiations are all J.D. Vance, nobody else. And here's what's fascinating to me is that it's across conservative media, YouTubers, podcasters, Fox News, talkers, everything. It's across the board. It's not like it's one person. It's across the board. Does anybody even know where our Secretary of State is? No. Not that is the plan. These people know this is a bad idea to go to war with Iran. They talked about it in February 28th, March 1st, all of that. Yeah, we're triangulating, we're weakening China. All the stuff that you heard for 3 weeks, 3 months, and then the gas prices and everything. Oh, we got to suffer short-term pain, long-term gain, all of that. These people were saying that. And it was all Trump, it was all Trump, it was all Trump, it was all Trump. We need to do this, we need to do this. And then bam, just like that, it spun to being J.D. Vance's war. Now, I'm not a defender or attacker of J.D. Vance at all. I'm just observing what's going on. And it says one thing and one thing only, my friends. The entirety of the conservative media scape, if you will. TV, cable news, podcasters, radio, talk radio. Everything, the entirety of it, is lining up for Marco Rubio for 2028, period. That's all this is about. They're protecting Marco Rubio because they want Marco Rubio in 2028. Remember, J.D. Vance was not the pick by these entrenched people that have been around a very long time. He was never the pick. The pick was Don Jr., Tucker Carlson, Charlie Kirk. They influenced the president to pick J.D. Vance because they wanted to get younger. Remember that. So now it's time to pivot. You got a lame duck coming up. If all things happen that we think is going to happen in November, you're going to have a lame duck presidency, and everyone's getting ready for 2028. And the pick by everybody in conservative media, on TV, radio, and everywhere else, is Marco Rubio. And they're throwing J.D. Vance to the wolves. I've never seen anything like it before in my life. When have you ever heard a vice president being in charge of a war? Being in charge of a peace agreement? Not the Secretary of State. Not the sitting president who's in charge of everything. The vice president, J.D. Vance. They're throwing him under the bus. And there's really nothing he can do about it. And it's sad to see. There's an old hip-hop song. Not an old one, but it's a hip-hop song that comes to mind
when I hear them dogging J.D. Vance. These beep ain't loyal. I'll leave it right there. It's the Shelley Winter Show. 404-872-0750. 1-800-WSB-TALK. We'll be right back.

0: 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Heads up in South Fulton. Got a red alert. All lanes shut down. I-85 northbound. Trying to wrap onto I-285 northbound your inner loop and get past that Red Oak area approaching Washington Road. It's a vehicle fire, so no telling how long it'll take to clean this up. If you're in the area, you want to avoid that by taking I-85 or South Fulton Parkway to make your way north. 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Triple Team Traffic 95.5 WSB.
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5: 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Chris, we're barreling through 2026, but it's still early, and that means it's still a great time to get organized in your financial life. 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

0: Shelly. 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You know that my good friend. You just heard the spot. The faithful are the wounds of a friend, but the kisses of an enemy are deceitful. I love that spot. By Tom. I love that spot. You know, because it's true. You know, when a friend, a loved one strikes you, it's to help you, wake you up. Hey, come on, get right. But when the enemy kisses you on the cheek, that hurts the worst. It really does. I'm familiar with that. Thanks, Tom. Love you, brother. We got to get up and talk. I got to go to his church. That's what I have to do. I promised to go during the election. I never went. I've got to go. I'm going to get up there and go. That's what I'm going to do. I think I'm going to go Sunday. I might go Sunday. Yeah. All right. I'm talking. Just figuring out my weekend in my head. You guys just happen to be in my thoughts, okay? You want to talk about the kiss of an enemy? Listen to this. Iran and Egypt are slated to play a game on June 26th, tonight, today, right? I'm not sure what time that game is, but they're slated to play today, right? And the city that the game is being played in, Seattle, it's Pride Weekend. So FIFA labeled this game between Iran and Egypt as a Pride match, right? And so I'm thinking to myself, okay, did anybody think this through, right? Did anybody really think this through? Now, I get it. It's Pride Weekend in Seattle. We have, you know, interestingly enough, to tell you a little bit about the politics in the LGBT community here in Atlanta in particular. I learned over the years, this Pride month in June where there's a bunch of events going on. And then in September, Labor Day weekend, this Black Pride Weekend. And then nationally or locally, they have Pride in Atlanta in October. And the reason why Black Pride Weekend is separate is because when they first started planning these Pride Weekend events, the white gay organizers would not include the African-American gay organizers into the festivities. So the black gay organizers started their own Pride Weekend on Labor Day weekend. That's just interesting politics. I went there because I get pride. I get it. I understand it. I'm not within that community, but I have many friends who are. They're friends of mine. It is what it is, right? I don't judge them. They don't judge me. So I get Pride Weekend. But to have Iran and Egypt playing a pride match, I mean, in Iran, they kill you. They throw you off a roof. Egypt, not so much, but it's still not something that you walk down the street as a man dressed in women's clothing in Egypt. You may be disappeared. They won't be as obvious about it, but it's not really something that's welcome in Egypt either. Well, as anybody could tell you was going to happen, the Iranian and Egyptian soccer federations have urged FIFA to strip any pride match displays or rainbow symbols from Friday's World Cup match in Seattle. Of course they did. Like, yo, man, like, we don't do that. It's they, you know, that's them. And here's my thing about it, right? If you're going to tell people to respect culture, you must also respect theirs, even if you don't agree with it. Iran and Egypt, they don't. It's not something that is tolerated, probably wrong, but I'm not going to tell them that if that's the way their culture is. It's hateful. It's wrong. I don't agree with it, but that's their culture. So they have all these fans in Seattle, Iranian fans, Egyptian fans, all these fans in Seattle. Now everyone's forced to wear rainbow and celebrate Pride Weekend in Seattle because you're celebrating it? That's not fair. If they want to do it and wear it in the stands, they can do that. But the team should not be forced. That's not fair. And you knew this was going to happen. Who did not see this coming? I'll tell you, man. Privilege is something else. It really is. It really is. When we come back, I'm going to be on the phone with State Representative Derek Jackson. You know, he ran for governor on the Democrat side. He put out a post yesterday that I read the post, and I said, hey, man, can you call in tomorrow night? I really want to talk to you about this post. The title of it was called Political Buzzwords Get Thrown Around a Lot These Days, Often Completely Mixed Up. And so he goes through all the different political ideologies and what they mean and everything. And it's kind of a reaction to the Democrat Socialists of America winning elections in New York. So I asked him to join me tonight to kind of just talk about his post and talk about Democrat Socialists of America winning, and what he feels about that as a Democrat. It's coming up next. And then after that, I do want to talk about Haiti. Many of you are misled completely about the history of Haiti. And you need to hear it. Because many of you think that these countries that are quote-unquote poop hole or doodoo hole countries, as the president calls them, that it's because they can't fundamentally take care of themselves. And there's a touch, just a touch, of racism in that belief. And so I want to give you the history of Haiti when we come back, after we talk to Mr. Jackson. Because I think many of you are being led astray, not with bad intentions, just with a lack of the true knowledge of what's happened to Haiti over the years. We'll be right back. It's the Shelley Winter Show. Great show we have for you tonight. We'll be right back.
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8: It is 7:30. I'm Keith Cromwell. Our top story. Well, the FBI tonight says there's likely more victims related to an ongoing child sex abuse investigation in Metro Atlanta. Agents recently arrested a man on charges of possession of child porn. Now, agents say they've uncovered several videos likely taken inside public restrooms at five locations. This in Gwinnett, Jackson, and Oconee counties between February of 2024 and March of this year. The FBI says the suspect primarily targeted boys in public restrooms at high school athletic events.
9: There are 40 different incidents, and there are oftentimes multiple victims at each incident.
8: Now, FBI Atlanta Special Agent in Charge Marlo Graham says FBI.gov has a page to help locate potential victims. Graham says the suspect worked as a freelance photographer at sporting events. Well, hundreds came out today to say goodbye to a Rockdale County firefighter who died responding to a call. Funeral services were held today for Juan Smith. Now, Smith died June 12th after the fire truck he was riding in flipped over while responding to a call. The Georgia State Patrol is still investigating what caused that accident. Well, a new report is out tonight from Georgia Tech over the biolab fire that forced thousands to evacuate in Rockdale County.
5: Researchers didn't believe that the levels of toxic chemicals from the fire would be so high, especially bromine, which can irritate skin and cause respiratory problems. The study finds that bromine traveled 21 miles away from the site and exceeds the U.S. Environmental Protection Agency's exposure guidelines, meaning that the levels in Conyers were likely higher than officials initially thought. A pair of Rockdale County Sheriff's deputies and a Conyers resident filed a lawsuit this week claiming that they have suffered severe respiratory injuries because of the fire. Mary Ryan Howarth, 95.5 WSB.
8: Word tonight, the U.S. has struck Iran responding to a drone attack on a cargo ship in the Strait of Hormuz. Now, this comes a week after an interim understanding was reached by the two countries. They both agreed to begin work to end the month-long war and reopen that strait. President Donald Trump says the drone attack violated that ceasefire. U.S. Central Command said the military struck missile and drone locations around coastal Iranian cities. Well, this comes as Secretary of State Marco Rubio announced there's an agreement between Israel and Lebanon tonight.
6: We're happy to announce a framework agreement between the sovereign government of Lebanon and, of course, the government of Israel, with a mediation and support of the United States of America, that begins to put in place a framework for lasting peace and security.
8: The agreement is expected to include immediate action on both sides, including limited withdrawals of Israeli forces. Well, if you expect to pay more if you're going to buy Apple's new iPad and MacBook. Not only that, Xbox and laptops are going up too. Correspondent Elizabeth Schulze with the reasons why.
10: AI uses a lot of computing power, and that has caused demand and prices for computer chips to skyrocket. This is not just a problem that's hitting Apple. Microsoft just announced that it will increase Xbox prices by $100 to $150, citing the chip shortage. Nintendo also raising the price for its Switch 2.
8: It is now coming up on 7:34. That means live team coverage of traffic and weather. First to the 24-hour traffic center we go. We find Chenwei Mpanya Cook with an update on the roads. How are we looking out there?
11: Not too good. We got us a red alert down in South Fulton. All lanes shut down. I-85 northbound. Trying to ramp onto I-285 northbound is going to be a no-go. Vehicle fire is underway and the flames, the smoke are still going. So you're going to want to take I-85 to work your way around that. Meanwhile, I-20 eastbound passing Wesley Chapel Road. That crash is clear from the left lane. So your delays are easing coming off of 285. 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Triple Team Traffic, 95.5 WSB.
12: I'm Channel 2 Action News Chief Meteorologist Brad Nitz. Partly cloudy and warm this evening and overnight. Saturday starts at 74. High 91 with a heat index in the mid-90s. Isolated afternoon storm Saturday and Sunday afternoon. Saturday's high 93. Heat index in the upper 90s.
8: 87 degrees right now in Lawrenceville. 88 in Cartersville. 87, too, here in Midtown Atlanta. Next news update comes your way at 8 o'clock. Breaking news when it happens. I'm Keith Cromwell, 95.5 WSB.
13: State Rep. Derek Jackson calls in to have a discussion about political ideologies. He's a Democrat. He ran for governor on the Democrat side. We're going to have this discussion. We'll be right back in 2 minutes on the Shelley Winter Show. 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

0: Shelley Winter Show, live, local, topical, and relevant, ladies and gentlemen. And our special guest, I want to, he had made a post on Facebook, and I saw it yesterday, and I said, man, I know the brother very well. He's State Representative Derek Jackson, also was a candidate for governor. And you were minority leader as well, right, Derek?
1: Hey, Shelley, good evening or afternoon. I ran for to become the minority leader, but
0: okay.
1: unfortunately, the caucus voted for someone else.
0: Okay, no problem. But you are state rep, Derek Jackson. And so you posted this post. I'll read the start of the post. All political buzzwords get thrown around a lot these days, often completely mixed up, which prompted me to write this post. And you said, to cut through the noise on social media, here's the start of the conversation. And you went on to describe, define capitalism, you define corporate welfare, socialism, Democrats, socialism, and so forth. My question to you, what's the difference between Democrat socialism that we see winning in places like New York City? We have candidates running here in Georgia as well, and socialism. Is there a difference?
1: Yeah, Shelley, I mean, it's a great difference. And the reason why, and thank you for highlighting that post, and the reason why I took the liberty to do such, because the electorate are no longer informed on these various ideologies. We stopped teaching Civics 101, and those schools and colleges that still may teach Civics 101, they don't get into the depths of democracy and the difference between domestic and foreign government policies, right? And so what is socialism? What true socialism? Countries like Russia and China, where the government controls absolutely everything, from industries to banking to goods, products, and services. I mean, they control everything. And being a retired naval officer after serving 22 years, I've had the opportunity when it was the Soviet Union to be over there, where they will ration, depending on your family needs, how much toilet paper you get, Shelley.
0: Right.
1: Right. That's true socialism. Democratic socialism is what you start to see a wave of democratic socialism. It's very different than left, right? Because everybody confused these terms. But democratic socialism is nothing more than saying government should take care of its people.
0: So how do you, so what does that mean, though? What how do you define that? How do you define that? Because Democrat socialists still want a decentralized, socially owned economy where the workers are in charge and corporations don't exist. So, you know, even though the government may not be 100% in control, the workers are in control, and I'm not sure if that works either, right?
1: Well, let's be honest. We would never have true socialism in the United States. We are a capitalistic country. Period. End of story.

0: right? And so, but democratic socialism, to get to the heart of your question, Shelley, is no different than Social Security, Medicaid expansion, or universal health care, or public education, right? Because that's the question. If I had to redo my post from yesterday, I would start off, what is the government's job? And how big the government resources and tentacles should be, right?
1: So we
0: want clean air to breathe. We want fresh water to drink. So the government's job is to take care of its citizens, of its people.
1: So let me ask you this. Why can't, is it, okay, how should I phrase this? Is it not possible for the existing system that we have, political now, this existing political system that we have, shouldn't they be doing that? Do we absolutely need something called Democrat Socialists of America in order to implement that? Because there are, I think, some dangerous tentacles coming out of there that could upend the entire thing. I agree with you. Let me say that. I agree. I understand the point that you're making. But shouldn't that come from the existing Democrats and Republicans before we reach into such a, I would say, radical, and I'm doing air quotes, radical ideology of as Democrat Socialism of America or Democrat Socialism?
0: Right. And listen, Shelley, I think your show, what we're talking about tonight, is a great primer of a conversation that we need to have, right? Because think about it. We can get wrapped up around the axle, around liberalism, progressivism, conservatism, big C, little c. But in the end, the system, we have to ask, the way the early framers, and as we all are preparing for the celebration of 250 years, is really about, what do you want the citizens of this country have the ability to do, the freedoms to do? So we want government to make sure that we don't have any inequalities. We want government to make sure that you and I have the right to pursue quality health care in a safe environment. We don't want folks running around with guns. And so government should make sure that we have the guardrails in place in this very safe society to make sure that the least of these are taken care of, our children, our senior citizens. I'm taking care of my 89-year-old aunt. And so we need to have a society to be able, and I know I saw your post about your mom, your dad, and continued prayers for you, although I know it's been a couple of years, but
1: right, thank you.
0: There's still a void. But when your parents were alive, you wanted to make sure that they have a government that's going to take care of them. But your parents and my parents.
1: So how do we get there? How do we get there, Derek? Like, because clearly we can't get there, and I'm afraid I'm not turning this system over to Democrat Socialists of America, because I do understand your point. Like, I'm not going to argue with the point that you're making, but how do we get there? How do we get the Republicans and the Democrats to understand that basic concept that they're both here to serve the people, not corporate interests?
0: That's right. That's exactly right. And you notice, while we just concluded a special session, the whole argument wasn't so much that we as Democrats didn't want homeowners to get some kind of relief, but we didn't want to defer one tax and negatively impact another large segment of our society. And I truly believe, if you look at the last 250 years, the Republicans 200 years ago were doing the things that we as progressive Democrats are doing today. And the Dixiecrats of 200 years ago were doing the things that the Republicans are doing today. The titles, they swap roles, right? Think about it, Shelley.
1: Right. No, I get
0: I'm advocating, let's look at the interests of we the people versus
1: That
0: the R and the D, or the left and
1: that's
0: the
1: fair.
0: Right,
1: and
0: not get wrapped up with all the various party labels.
1: And that's what I wanted to get to. There it is. And I think, and before I let you go, I will say this. I think more and more people are coming to that conclusion. I think more and more people are losing their love for D and or an R, and more people are moving. We're seeing the data show more and more people are looking at the candidates and looking at individual candidates for what they're saying. And I think if we can get to that point, then we can fix the parties to where they will pay attention to our needs. And then we can argue over what those needs are, and then we can argue of how we attain them. But we have to get back to a point where both major parties are looking at the people, and the debate is, how do we help the people? Do we help them this way, or do we help them this way? And I think that should be our fundamental debates, not whether we help them at all. Great having you on, Mr. Jackson, State Representative Derek Jackson. We appreciate you calling in. Thank you, brother.
0: Thank you, Shelley. Take care.
1: Yes, sir. God bless. 404-872-0750, 1-800-WSB-TALK. We will be right back.
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9: 753 in the Trustdale.com traffic center. Active red alert actually on the move. I-85 northbound ramping onto 285 northbound. Looks like they've reopened the left side of that ramp. I'm still going to say take it safe, play it safe, and take I-85 at this time. But for now, that left lane is moving, so better news for you coming out of South Fulton. 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The American Revolution was decided in South Carolina. SC250.com, Revolutionary South Carolina, be a part of it. I'm Chinwe Maponya-Cook, Triple Team Traffic, 95.5 WSB.
1: So, I'm not sure, maybe you guys can help me, Carlin. You listened to my conversation with Derek? Did you hear either one of us promoting socialism?
10: No.
1: Did you hear Derek promoting Democrat socialism?
10: No. What?
1: What was your takeaway from our conversation? I'm just asking you.
10: Honestly, I mean, I know it's not that.
1: Right. Okay, so my takeaway as I had the conversation was that government's job, whether it's Democrat or Republican, is to take care of the people. That was my takeaway, that, you know, let's get the Democrats and the Republicans to start taking care of the people, because a new group of people, young people, are coming in with a message. As much as I disagree with it, I understand why it's working, because the Democrats and Republicans are not taking care of the people. So I get a text from a friend of mine who's a conservative. He does a podcast and all this stuff. He said, I'm listening to you talk to this guy, Derek Jackson. Y'all making me throw up. And I said back to him, about what? That government should take care of the people? That makes you sick? That's crazy. That's absolutely nuts to me, that a conversation between myself and a Democrat talking about how the government should be taking care of its people doesn't mean welfare. It means take care of the people. And that makes someone crazy. We got a problem in this country, man. Let's go to Ray. We got a problem in this country. Go ahead, Ray.
11: Yeah, I mean, I'm a 100% disabled vet, and it took me 40 years to get to the 100% point, going round and round and round. And when it was time for me to get my hips replaced, the doctor told me, he said, if you can get your hips replaced outside of the VA, you want to do that. You don't want the VA to do your surgery. And, you know, I can tell you, I would not want government-controlled government health care.
1: Don't take it, Ray.
11: I'm sorry?
1: Don't take it.
11: Never mind.
1: No, I understand your point. I'm saying, I understand what you're saying, but don't take it then.
11: But the problem is, I understand where you're coming from, but the point that I'm making is, you know, I don't have a choice in a lot of ways. You know, my wife recently retired.
1: So wait a minute. Wait a minute. So you need it, though?
11: No.
1: You don't have a choice. You said I don't. You said I don't have a choice.
11: I have a choice to a point, right?
1: Right.
11: But what I'm trying to say is, you know, people sit here and I talk to people and they say, you know, well, I want the government to give me the health care and everything else. And I took a friend of mine down there that kept telling me that. I said, okay, let's go to the VA.
1: Right.
11: He says, what do you mean? So we went down there and we got there at 10:30 in the morning.
1: Right.
11: 4 o'clock, we still weren't seen. We told we had
1: right.
11: To come
1: I
11: back
1: get
11: the next
1: I get the problem with it. So we fixed that, right? I don't want the government to take. I'd rather go to my doctor, but it also shouldn't cost me an arm and a leg to go see my doctor. Do you see what I'm saying? So what?
11: I agree,
1: but
11: isn't that more a case of where the insurance companies?
1: But the point is here, we're getting it. So this, I'm glad you called. First of all, God bless your service. I apologize for not saying that earlier, Ray. I think the point that I'm making here, I can't speak for Mr. Jackson. The point I'm making here is we should be forcing our political parties to make sure that Ray does have a choice between using a VA to get his hips replaced or using some other source that doesn't cost him $50,000 to get it done. That's the point. They should be working to get to that point. Now, if they can't get to that point, I totally understand that. But not even trying to get to that point is the problem, which is why these Democrat Socialists of America are winning. That's the point I'm trying to make, right? We just had a discussion about the problem with government versus something else, but you need the government health care. So why can't we fix that? Why can't the VA work for the people who put their lives on the line defending this country? Like, if it doesn't work for you, it's never going to work for us.
11: Fortunately, in the last 18 months, they've got where you can, you know, there's doctors now that are outside the VA that you can apply to, and if they've got set up with it, you can get health care that way.
1: So then they're fixing it. So the party in charge, Republicans with Doug Collins at the head, is fixing it. That's what we're asking. That's correct. The only conversation that we're having. That's the conversation. Great call, Ray. I got to go to break. I'm sorry. I went over. But God bless you, Ray. God bless you and your wife. Okay, brother?
11: All right. Thank you.
1: Thank you, Ray. Great call. We'll be right back. I'm so sorry I went over, guys.
12: Sir, your cowboy hat is blocking the card reader.
13: Well, sorry, partner. Just admiring that bottle of Texas Pete you got.
12: Oh, yeah. My chicken needs a little kick.
13: Oh, Texas Pete is going to wrangle up bold flavor and turn mealtime into a rowdy good time.
12: Oh, well, I'll toss it on the potatoes, too.
13: Now you're talking. Unleash that southern mix of premium cayenne peppers and turn up the heat on those taters.
12: Yeehaw! Oh, hold my spot. I'm going back for more Texas Pete.
13: Hey, take my horse. She's faster than a squeaky wheel.
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18: It is 8 o'clock. I'm Keith Cromwell. This news brought to you by Moncrief Heating and Air Conditioning. Well, our top story, an 89-year-old Henry County man is recovering tonight after he was shot by police. Now, officers were serving arrest warrants at a home on King Mill Road in McDonough this morning. Now, they say that's when John McPherson came at them with a long gun. Officers say after numerous warnings to drop the gun, police opened fire. Now, as for McPherson, he was transported to the hospital in stable condition. Police say he is recovering tonight. Well, with another World Cup match this weekend, MARTA says tonight they're beating expectations when it comes to transporting fans.
19: FIFA fans are packing MARTA trains. The transit agency says it's moved about 1.7 million people to the various World Cup events since June 11th. For this week's match between Morocco and Haiti, MARTA says it had approximately 220,000 rail customers, which is more than twice the number of riders seen on a typical weekday. On match and fan fest days, trains are scheduled to arrive every 5 minutes. Atlanta hosts four more matches, including Saturday night's game featuring Uzbekistan and the Democratic Republic of Congo. Bill Caiaccio, 95.5 WSB.
18: Well, more than 4 million people are expected to travel to, from, or through Hartsfield-Jackson Airport over the next 10 days. The 4th of July travel period begins today. Now, airport officials say the busiest travel day of the summer is today, with 370,000 travelers expected. The second busiest day is expected to be July 5th. 5th with about 358,000 passengers there. Well, it is 89 degrees right now in Midtown Atlanta. Expect the heat to climb over the weekend into the 90s. Now, combine that with the humidity, could feel more like the upper 90s, close to 100 degrees in